And if God did it for me, he'll do the same thing for you. Don't worry about your haters. Your haters can't do nothing with you. Listen to these words.

0: send this song out to those struggling with low self-esteem, especially to those absentee fathers. Go reconnect with your sons, with your daughters. I came to remind you, there is a king in you.
1: You come from royalty.
0: It's an aristocratic
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0: my inner king, and I came to help you find your inner king. You were born to rule, and you need to know that there is a king. I know that some of you have been molested. I know that some of you have been struggling. I know that some of you have been talked about. I know that some of you have got lower self-esteem. But I came to tell you that there's a king in you. I know you don't feel well. I know you don't think you look the part. I know that you don't think you got the skills. But I came to tell you that there is a king in you.
1: There is a king.
0: You are forever a lender, never a borrower. You are forever above, never beneath. You are forever the head, never the tail.
1: A king is in you.
0: Let the past go. Look toward the future. 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
1: Now let us all back to the earth.
2: It's all going down. 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God is good. 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Be there.

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0: It's now time for the Evergreen Baptist Church under the direction of Reverend Guy Campbell, Jr. Now let's go to a service already in progress.
2: Bless the Lord, O my soul.
3: Yes, yes, yes.
4: Thank you.
2: And all that's within me.
4: Thank you.
2: Bless his holy name. Bless the Lord, O my soul.
4: Jesus.
2: Forget not all his benefits.
4: Hallelujah.
2: Our capable worship leader.
4: Yes, God.
2: Deaconess Joyce Patrice Clark.
4: Hallelujah.
2: My faithful assistant, Reverend Alvin G. Watford.
4: Amen.
2: Ministerial staff of our church.
4: Yes, yes.
2: Including Dr. W. Constant Ewell, whom we are so glad to see today.
4: Amen.
2: Our board of deacons, our deaconess, our trustees, our sheepfolds, our auxiliaries, our visiting friends, all the friends of the Lord Jesus, come today to be thankful and praise God for his goodness, for his kindness, for his long-suffering toward us. Permit me to express my heartfelt appreciation to the committee that worked hard for this celebration, producing this journal, contacting these worthy honorees. Thank you so very much. Deaconess Anissa Haynes, Deaconess Wendy Sharp, Deaconess Demeter Rose, Deaconess Tracy Butler Proctor. Thank you so very, very much. I do want to say, since the pandemic, we don't receive offerings in our traditional way. We used to have persons that come around and place their offering in the offering plate. But now we have offering containers at the door. And we have envelopes there if anyone desires to give an offering or give a tithe. Thank God for the Lord blessing us to live through the pandemic.
4: Yeah. Thank you.
2: More than 1 million
4: Hallelujah.
2: Americans did not live through the pandemic.
4: Yeah.
2: But God has blessed us.
4: Oh, yeah.
2: And I thank God for all things through Jesus Christ, our Lord. And certainly, Evergreen, I thank God for you.
4: Amen.
2: Two of the most difficult years of our lifetimes have passed. But you've been prayerful. You've been supportive. You've been encouraging. You've been involved. And we thank God for you in the name of the Lord Jesus. I invite your attention and consideration to 1 Corinthians. The 15th chapter, in the 58th verse, we find this record. Therefore, my beloved brethren, be ye steadfast, unmovable, always abounding in the work of the Lord, for as much as ye know that your labor is not in vain in the Lord. I want to preach about the blessings of a faithful servant.
4: All right.
2: The blessings of a faithful servant.
4: Yeah.
2: My brothers and sisters, this is a day of blessings. Because of God's love and kindness and grace and mercy, we are alive today.
4: Yeah.
2: The Bible says in Lamentations 3, 22 and 23, it is of the Lord's mercies that we're not consumed. Because his compassion fear not, they are new every morning. Great is thy faithfulness. We are blessed to be alive and to worship and to praise God in the house of God. This is the house of prayer. This is the house of worship. This is the house of praise and thanksgiving. I was glad when they said unto me, let us go into the house of the Lord. God's house is the greatest house on earth. It's not the only great house on earth, but it's the greatest house on earth. Notice we are blessed to be saved. Our sins are forgiven. Our names are written in the Lamb's Book of Life.
4: Amen.
2: Yes, this is a day of great blessings. Yes, we know faithful servants please God and are rewarded by Him. Jesus declared in Revelation 2:10, be thou faithful unto death, and I will give thee a crown of life. We don't know just what that would be, but I assure you it's going to be something special. Something extraordinary.
4: Yeah.
2: Something that's going to cause our hearts to be full of joy.
4: Yeah.
2: And our mind to be filled with thanksgiving to God.
4: Yeah.
2: For allowing us to make it over. Uh-huh. You know, in life we're sometimes up and we're sometimes down.
4: Yeah.
2: Sometimes there's trouble and trials. And sometimes there's storms of life.
4: Right.
2: And when we get to the course of glory, we're going to look back at the Lord. You brought us over. I remember the ups and downs. I remember the twists and turns.
4: Yeah.
2: I remember the hard days. But Lord, you brought us over.
4: Yes, you did.
2: I think there's going to be a time of thanksgiving.
4: Yeah.
2: Do I have any witnesses here?
4: Yeah.
2: Thank God for having blessed us. We should be faithful in loving God. Serving God and praising God. We should be faithful in telling people about the goodness of the Lord. Listen to this. Faithful servants have the satisfaction of knowing they're doing that which is right. All of us have done wrong and at one time or another. And all have sinned. Not y'all have sinned, not some of us. All have sinned and come short of the glory of God. But by the grace and mercy of God, He's washed our sins in the blood of Jesus. Question has been asked, what can wash away my sin? Nothing but the blood of Jesus. And what can make me whole again? Nothing but the blood of Jesus. Thank God. Thank God. He took care of the sin problem. Faithful servants set an example for others. I don't know about you, but I want to be an example for my family, for my children, for my grandchildren, for my friends, for the members of this church. I want to be an example. I want my light to shine so bright that they may see my good works and glorify my Father which is in heaven. And so it's good to set a good example. You know, our children are good imitators. Do I have a witness here? And so I try to set a good example, because if they imitate me, I want them to be doing good. I want them to be doing what is right in the sight of God. The words of the text were written by Paul. He was one of the greatest Christian leaders of all times. As a leader, Paul was faithful and effective. He was an apostle to the Gentiles, a missionary, a preacher, a teacher of God's eternal word. He was also a pastor, a prayer warrior, a miracle worker. Paul is remembered because of his testimonies. Dr. Yule, 2 Timothy chapter 1, verse 12, he tells us, I know whom I have believed. And I'm persuaded that he's able. Keep that which I have committed unto him against that day.
4: Yes.
2: In writing to the church of Galatia, Galatians 2:20, he said, I am crucified with Christ. Nevertheless, I live, yet not I, but Christ liveth in me. In the life which I now live in the flesh, I live by the faith of the Son of God, who loved me and gave himself for me. My brothers and sisters, testimonies are important and helpful.
4: Yeah.
2: Do I have a witness here?
4: Yeah.
2: The Bible says Enoch had this testimony that he pleased God in a sinful world and in a war-torn, troubled world. Enoch pleased God because he walked with God. And one day God took him. Oh, thank God, took him to heaven in immortal glory. Jesus saw a man he healed and saved in the country of the Gadareans. This man had been living among the tombs. He had been cutting himself with stones and hollering. He was a feared person until he met Jesus. Jesus straightened out his life and then he wanted to go with Jesus. The master and the disciples went back to the boat ready to leave. He wanted to leave with them. But Jesus said to go home. Tell friends things has done for you. Now, I don't know about you, but I'm not bragging. But I just want to make the testimony. The Lord has been mighty good to me. The Lord has healed my body. The Lord has brought me out of trouble. The Lord has been there when the going was rough. The Lord has been there when the money was low. The Lord has made a way for me. And I just want to thank him publicly for doing great things for me. Anybody here know the Lord has done great things for you? Anybody here know the Lord has done great things for you? Anybody over here know the Lord has done great things for you? Well, Paul is remembered for his testimonies. Paul is also remembered because of the troubles he endured. The suffering apostle declared, 2 Corinthians 4:8-10, we are troubled on every side, yet not distressed. We are perplexed, but not in despair. Persecuted, but not forsaken. Cast down, but not destroyed. Oh, thank God, he'll bring you out. Nobody gets out of here without having some trouble. Nobody gets out of here without going through some storm. But we have this assurance. The Lord will see us through. The Lord will take care of us. The Lord will provide for us. The Lord will make a way out of no way. The Lord will stand by you. Forever, Paul is remembered for his triumphs. He led souls to Christ. He organized churches. He healed the sick. And on one occasion, raised the dead. The words of the text are familiar. Therefore, my beloved brethren, be immovable, always abounding. For as much as you in the Lord. Now, Paul organized the church in Corinth on his second missionary journey. He lived in that city 18 months, preaching the gospel and teaching Christian believers. But in Ephesus on his third missionary, Paul wrote Corinthians. He had received word of the division in the church. He also received a letter requesting he answer some questions. So the apostle wrote this letter. In 1 Corinthians, Paul makes at least three calls. First, he called for unity in the church. It's a blessing when there's unity in a home, in a church, in an organization, in a community. It's a blessing when there's unity. And Paul was calling for unity. Factions and divisions in the church concerned Paul. He had no appreciation for the words, I am of Paul. I am of Apollos. I am of Cephas. I am of Christ. He responded, who then is Paul? And who is Apollos? But many he believed even as the gave to every man. I have planted. Apollos watered, but God gave the increase. Brothers and sisters, we are laborers together with God. We are God's husbandry. God's family. We're building up, trying to make a difference in this world. This is a war-torn world. This is a dangerous world. This is a world where there's a lot of hatred. There's a lot of racism. There's a lot of people who want to destroy us and pull us down. But thank God he lives. Anybody know what I'm talking about? In spite of it all, Jesus lives. In spite of it all, he'll handle the situation. This is God's world. I know there's some people around acting like this is their world, but this is God's world. The earth is the Lord's and the fullness thereof. The world and they that dwell therein, everything belongs to God. Yes, thank God. A powerful call to unity is made by the suffering apostle. Second, a call to understanding is made by this leader. Or the Bible says wisdom is the principal thing. Therefore, get wisdom. But with all thy getting, get understanding. When I counsel with couples that are getting ready to get married, it's about understanding. Do you understand what you're about to do? Do you understand who you're about to do it with?
4: Right.
2: Do you understand what kind of woman this is? Do you understand what kind of man this is? Do you understand the goals this person has?
4: Right.
2: Do you understand this person want to accomplish something or don't want to accomplish something? It's good to get understanding. Because you know, a marriage don't take long. It's like trouble. Don't take long to get in trouble. Don't take long to get into a marriage. But to stay in a marriage, to happy requires something. Do I have any witnesses out here?
4: Yeah.
2: It's good to understand. Wanted the people to understand about marriage, Christian conduct, food offered to idols, the Lord's Supper, worship, spiritual gifts, and the resurrection of Jesus Christ. And a call to steadfastness is made by this church planner, this tent maker from Tarshish, Cilicia. Therefore, my brethren, be ye steadfast, unmovable, always abounding in the word of the Lord. Such as you know your labor is not in vain in the Lord. My brothers and sisters, steadfastness is important and beneficial. Steadfastness is necessary for us to live victorious Christian life. To be steadfast is to be committed, faithful, and dependable. Abraham, the friend of God, was steadfast in obeying God. Moses, the servant of God, was steadfast in leading Israel. Daniel, the prophet of God, was steadfast in praying three times a day. Job, a patriot, was steadfast in having faith in God. Hard time. 10 children died. And herd was taken from him. He had snowball from the crown of his head to the sole of his feet. But Job remained steadfast. That he should stand at the latter day upon the earth. Though after my skin were destroyed this body, yet in my flesh shall I see God, whom I shall see for myself. Mine eyes shall behold and not another. Finally, we are reminded our labor is not in vain in the Lord. 1 Corinthians 15 is a great chapter. The resurrection of Jesus Christ. I'm so glad that Jesus died. He died for our sins. He died on a place called Calvary. He died on a rugged cross between two thieves. He died saying, Father, forgive them, for they know not what they do. But he didn't stay dead. He stayed in the grave all night Friday night. He stayed there Saturday. He stayed there all night Saturday night. But early Sunday morning, He got up. All power. All power. All power in his hand. He lives today. He's our Lord. He's our Savior. He's our healer. He's our deliverer. He's our unfailing friend. I stopped by to share you. He answers prayer. He solves problems. He opens doors that are closed. He's out of nowhere. Is he all right? All right? Can you say yes? Yes? Yes? He's all right. One day, troubles and trials are going to be over. One day, toils and tears will end. We're done. Well done, good and faithful servant. You've been faithful. I'll make a rule over many. Enter thou to the joys of the Lord. It's well done. When you say well done, they who heard this message that don't know Jesus, there'll never be a better place to accept. There'll never be a better, there'll never be a better occasion. And the Bible makes it clear, it's not hard, it's not difficult, it's not mysterious. If you confess to your mouth the Lord Jesus and believe in your heart that God raised him from the dead, you shall be saved. With the heart, man believeth unto righteousness. With the mouth, confession is made unto salvation. Whosoever calleth upon the name of the Lord shall be saved. I invite you, I encourage you. If you don't know Jesus Christ, accept him by faith today. Talk to him like you talk to a friend. He's your best friend. I am a sinner. I want my sins forgiven. I want to be a part of God's family. And I want to go to heaven when I die. Forgive me my sins. Come to my heart and save my soul. If you're asking me to do it, will you join me? If you're here, born again believer, you know that you know that you know that you know. You're born again, but you don't have a church home. I invite you, come unite with this church. Do we have one today? Christian discipleship, church membership.

0: Friends of the Lord Jesus, please remain where you are for the altar prayer. Most holy, thou eternal God, Father of our Lord and Savior, Jesus the Christ, thou in whom we live and move and have our being. It is with bowed heads and grateful hearts we come now before thy holy presence. Oh God, of grace, seeking forgiveness and help, blessing and strength, healing and deliverance in this time of need. We need you, Lord. Everyone in this needs you every day, every hour, every moment, every fleeting second. We need you, Lord. We need you to protect us. We need you to lead us. We need you to guide us. We need you to heal us and bless us on the journey. Thank you for last night's sleep. You didn't allow us to sleep in death. And thank you, Lord, that our rising this morning wasn't in the judgment. Gave us the strength that robe ourselves and start another day's journey. Thank you for your goodness. Lord, you're good all the time. And you keep on blessing us. Every time I turn around, oh God, you keep on blessing us. Thank you for blessing us. Accept our gratitude for all your blessings. We remember where you brought us from. We remember how you brought us out. We remember how you made ways for us. Thank you. You're mighty God. You do all things well. Forgive us of our sins. Create within us clean hearts. Give us minds to live right. Bless the bereaved today. Wherever they are, whoever they are, bless today. In this congregation, in New Jersey, in America, around the world, oh God, bless the bereaved today, I pray. Then, Lord, bless the sick. Those in hospital, those in nursing home, those sick at home, have mercy and bless them, Lord. You're mighty healer. You're mighty deliverer. Touch today with a healing touch. In the name of Jesus. Bless Sister Jerry Brown today. And that she's in the hospital. Lord, you there. Have mercy upon her. Touch her with the crown of her head to the sole of her feet. Raise her up. Let her go back home. Let her come back to the church. Praise your holy righteous name. Thank you. Dr. Debbie Constance Yule is here today. Thank you, Sister Willa Austin Witherspoon is here today. Thank you, God, because Sister Ellen Ransom is here today. Brother Leroy Hall is here today. Thank you, Lord. Bless him, Lord. Touch him, Lord. Heal them in the name of Jesus. Bless Brother Thomas Moses. Brother Calvin Jones, Brother Evan Jones, all those on our sick list, bless in the name of Jesus. Then, Lord, bless this congregation of believers come from far and near on this day when we're honoring 20 of your faith.
1: You have just been blessed with the anointed message of the Evergreen Baptist Church under the direction of Reverend Guy Campbell, Jr., the pastor of the Evergreen Baptist Church, located at 3rd and Market Streets in the city of Palmyra, New Jersey. 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
6: You want to know God so good, you know the moving of God separate from habit.
7: That's right.
6: Habit is just moving when you see everybody else move. Like the children's choir that was singing. When the children were singing, I was watching them.
7: Watching.
6: Some of them was moving. It wasn't the Holy Ghost. It was mimicking you. See, if I'm not a watchman, I won't put things in order.
7: Go ahead, brother.
6: That was no Holy Ghost. They was mimicking you. I'd know when the Holy Ghost dealing with you.
7: Amen.
6: And the children got to know God where they can differentiate. I'm mocking my mama. I'm mocking my daddy.
7: That's right.
6: Before they be doing it, they be doing a dance from the 1960s. If you can't tell the difference,
7: go ahead,
6: between God and the moving of self, they'll grow up pretending in church.
7: That's right.
6: You gotta break that habit.
7: Go ahead.
6: Break that hypocrisy. If you don't break it, there'll be 7 years old doing it, 10 years old doing it, 20 years old doing it, and never speak in tongue with the Holy Ghost.
7: That's right.
6: Have it.
7: That's right, Pastor.
6: Like my brother, Pastor Benny, was mocking. Do you know the Holy Ghost from pretending? I was a child. We mocked folk every time we came home from church. You know some of y'all done it. And some of our children are doing the same thing. Because they see you doing it. You gotta teach them how to break it. Don't move unless God moves you. that.
7: That's right.
6: Do like Moses said. Stand still. If God don't shake you, don't move. If God don't move you, don't move. Oh, you see that preacher disencouraging the children? No, I'm teaching the children to learn God. Jesus said,
7: learn of me.
6: Of me. Learn of me. We were children, and if you raised up in the church atmosphere and you saw what was going on in the church, you went home and done the same thing. I went home and tried to shout like somebody, their feet was moving and I like it. I went home and tried to, all right. I was trying. I saw somebody else jerking, I was trying. And then I look at them.
7: Wonderful.
6: You can't preach against a form of godliness and you sit back and praise people that have a form of godliness. Yeah.

0: has spiritual awareness, you have failed these children as the church.
1: That's right.
0: You failed them.
1: That's right.
0: I'm not saying the Holy Ghost can't move on you. Sure you could. But if you don't yet know him, how can you recognize what's dealing with you?
1: That's right.
0: Habit versus reality.
1: Yeah. Amen.
0: It's a learned behavior. They may see you in the spirit while you're singing, and they feel as though when they sing, they should not sit down without them doing what you do. We shouldn't sit down. Oh, okay. Sometimes you may see a little boy.
1: That's right.
0: He said, you do it. Turn around, look at Pastor Jenny. Mean well. Knowledge is power. It is our job to teach the church to grow up in the fear and admonition of the Lord. We want them to learn it. You must be afraid to do that if the Spirit is not doing it. Be afraid. Be afraid. Not just the children, everybody.
1: That's right.
0: Be afraid. If God don't move you, be still.
1: Be still.
0: Be still and wait.
1: That's right.
0: Doesn't matter how bad you want it. Doesn't matter how bad you're looking for it. Wait. Don't run ahead of God. Hallelujah. Wait. Doesn't matter how long you got to stay there. Wait. Hallelujah. Glory to God. You wait.
1: That's right.
0: If you don't wait, you'll have a mass crowd of formality. It'll be a spread of mess.
1: That's right.
0: Hypocrisy.
1: That's right.
0: Don't sit and try to judge who in the spirit or who's not. Take the lesson and apply it to yourself.
1: Yes.
0: Is everybody all right?
1: Yeah. In the book of Ecclesiasticus, chapter 20.
0: Give chapter and verse again.
1: Ecclesiasticus, chapter 20 and verse 32.
0: What is it?
1: Necessary patience.
0: Necessary patience.
1: In seeking the Lord.
0: In seeking the Lord.
1: Is better than he that leadeth his life without a guide.
0: Necessary patience in seeking the Lord.
1: Necessary.
0: Is better.
1: Than he that leadeth his
0: than
1: life.
0: Than he that live his life.
1: Without a guide.
0: Without guiding.
1: That's right.
0: My job is to guide you.
1: Yes.
0: And I'm not going to guide you by my personal opinion. I'm going to guide you by Bible. And if a parent is offended by what I say, I'm going to guide your mama, I'm going to guide your daddy with Bible.
1: That's right.
0: Because we all want to get into the kingdom of God.
1: That's right. That's right.
0: Are you listening to the old man?
1: That's it.
0: Go back to the book of Kings.
1: Back in 1 Kings 13 and verse 15.
0: What is it?
1: Then he said unto him, come home with me and eat bread.
0: Now the old prophet said to the man of God, come home with me, I want you to eat bread.
1: And he said, I may not return with thee nor go in with thee.
0: I may not return with thee or go with thee because...
1: Neither will I eat bread nor drink water with thee in this place.
0: In this place.
1: For it was said to me by the word of the Lord.
0: It was said to me by the word of God.
1: Thou shalt eat no bread nor drink water.
0: Don't you eat no bread nor drink no water.
1: Nor turn again to go by the way that thou camest.
0: Mm-hmm.
1: He said unto him, I am a prophet also as thou art.
0: We done had that same thing come in the first church.
1: Oh, yeah.
0: I'm a man of God just like you.
1: That's right.
0: You know what this old prophet was saying? Oh, God dealt with me just like he dealt with you.
1: Oh, yeah.
0: That's exactly what he was saying.
1: That's right.
0: You ain't got to worry about sticking to that word. Now, this is the key. If he was really a prophet of God,

0: He would not try to get the prophet of God to do opposite from the word of the Lord.
1: That's right.
0: Because the book of scripture plainly says, out of the mouth of two or three witnesses, let every word be established. Then the scripture says this, the spirit of the prophet is subject to the prophet. So if the man of God already informed this prophet, thus saith the Lord, he will be subject to the same message and not try to get him to do opposite.
1: That's right.
0: Are you listening to what I'm telling you?
1: That's right.
0: So when a minister come among us, brethren,
1: yeah,
0: and try to encourage any of us to deviate from the message in that book.
1: That's right.
0: And yet he's bragging he's a man of God and not willing to subject to the existing teaching of Jesus.
1: Yeah.
0: He's a liar.
1: That's right.
0: He's a liar.
1: That's right. That's right.
0: Are you listening?
1: Amen.
0: Brother was talking to me today. He was telling me how they were in the Bahamas. They were saying Pastor Jennings is wrong when we baptize because I don't call the candidate's name. I was supposed to say, I therefore, Steve Williams, I baptize you in the name of Jesus Christ. Where's that at?
1: Where's that at?
0: No, his name ain't important. The name of Jesus Christ is.
1: That's right.
0: That's the name.
1: That's the name. That's right.
0: There is no Bible where
1: nobody
0: was baptized. John baptized Jesus. Now, John baptized Jesus.
1: Right.
0: John did not say, Jesus, Son of God, I baptize you unto repentance.
1: No.
0: He just baptized him.
1: Just baptized.
0: So let me make this plain. You that's being told that the name of the candidate got to be called, that's a lie.
1: That's a lie.
0: Not only that's a lie, that's adding. To the word. The Bible don't teach it, we ain't got to do it.
1: That's right.
0: The Bible don't teach it, we will not do it.
1: Not do it.
0: The Bible told us what name to operate in us.
1: That's right. Whatsoever
0: neither
1: you
0: is
1: do.
0: There salvation in any other.
1: Right.
0: But there's no other name given under heaven among men whereby man must be saved. As long as I have the name of Jesus Christ or Lord Jesus, I don't care what your name is.
1: That's right. That's right.
0: Get away from your own views. That's why folks can't stand us because they want to push their views and I'm going to push back.
1: Oh, yeah. Oh, yes.
0: Are you listening to the old man?
1: That's
0: and I'm
1: right.
0: going to push back with Bible.
1: Push back.
0: There's not an apostle in that Bible called the name of the ones they baptized.
1: No.
0: Who called the names of all of them? About 3,000.
1: That's right.
0: On the day of Pentecost. Who called the name of them? John disciples. I don't know the name of John disciples.
1: No.
0: I don't know their name.
1: No.
0: All I know that while Apollos was at Corinth, Paul passing through the upper coast, came to Ephesus and finding certain disciples. He asked them, "Has you received the Holy Ghost since you believe?" We haven't heard whether they've been the Holy Ghost. How were you baptized? Were you baptized in John baptism? John said, "Verily you shall believe on him that come after him, that is on Christ Jesus." When they heard this, they was baptized in the name of the Lord Jesus.
1: That's it.
0: Stop. Right there.
1: Stop right there.
0: Until the word of God says, "This shall proceed no further."
1: No further.
0: You see, God's word don't have no additives, no preservatives. And that's what you preachers keep trying to do. You're trying to sweeten the Bible.
1: That's right.
0: We're going to leave it bitter and salty.
1: That's right. That's right.
0: Are you listening?
1: Amen.
0: Glory to God. Hear the old troublemaker now. Hear this.
1: Back in 1 Kings chapter 13 and at verse 18.
0: What is it?
1: He said unto him, "I am a prophet also as thou art."
0: I'm a prophet just like you.
1: And an angel spake unto me.
0: Did you hear this?
1: Amen.
0: You know, there are some folk make this competition.
1: Yeah.
0: Because they hear someone testify, "You know, God dealt with me this way and it come to pass." God dealt with this way and it come to pass. God showed me this and it come to pass. Well, they get frustrated. So they just make up a lie and say, well, God spoke to me too.
1: That's right.
0: Hear me good, viewers. And you that are in the church by the Lord Jesus Christ.
1: That's right.
0: God has never, since he been God, at no time spoke to any man, and that man got God's message mixed up.
1: No way.
0: God had never spoke to no man, no time. And that man forget what God told him, then he got to remember it later. That's not the Bible.
1: No.
0: When God talk,
1: right.
0: You talk.
1: That's right.
0: God don't talk, shut up.
1: Shut up.
0: It's just that simple.
1: That's right. That's
0: the Bible
1: right.
0: Speaks plain, the holy men of God speak, and they was moved by the Holy Ghost. The Bible speak plain, all scriptures are given by the inspiration of God. Viewers, this is why so many of you are deceived, duped, conned. Because men come with unscriptural revelations. And their message contradict the message of the past. If men will tell you Jesus is the second person in the Godhead, see where the prophets or the apostles taught it. If men will tell you Jesus Christ is not the true living God, see where the apostles taught that. If men will tell you the Holy Ghost is the third person,
1: right.
0: See where the apostles taught that.
1: Taught that.
0: That's what makes the church so sound, so strong. Because he said, upon this rock, the very term upon this rock, let you know that he's building it upon himself.
1: That's right.
0: Who is the rock?
1: He's
0: the rock. Saving our God. So when he told Peter, upon this rock, I'll build my church, apostolics have said for years, he was building the church on Peter. He ain't built no church on Peter.
1: No way.
0: Upon
1: this rock,
0: he declared himself to be the rock.
1: The rock.
0: You better give me the book of Deuteronomy
1: in the
0: quickly
1: book of
0: now.
1: Deuteronomy chapter 32.
0: Give me the book of Deuteronomy real quick.
1: And at verse 1.
0: Give chapter and verse.
1: Deuteronomy chapter 32 and at verse 1.
0: Come on, son.
1: Give ear, O ye heavens, and I will
0: give
1: speak.
0: Give ear, O ye heavens.
1: And I will speak.
0: I will speak.
1: And hear, O earth, the words of my mouth.
0: God, hear, O earth, the words of my mouth.
1: My doctrine shall drop as the rain.
0: My doctrine shall drop as the rain.
1: My speech shall distill as the dew.
0: And what's going to happen?
1: My speech
0: shall
1: distill
0: as the dew.
1: As the small rain upon the tender earth.
0: Small rain upon the tender earth.
1: And as the showers upon the grass.
0: Yes.
1: Because I will publish the name of the Lord.
0: And
1: ascribe ye greatness unto our God.
0: Ascribe ye greatness
1: unto our God.
0: Unto our God. What is our God?
1: Deuteronomy 32 and at verse 4.
0: What is it?
1: He is the rock.
0: Who is it?
1: He is the rock.
0: Wait a minute. And what did he tell Peter in the book of Matthew?
1: Matthew 16 and verse 18.
0: Says what?
1: And I say also unto thee that thou art Peter.
0: Yes.
1: And upon this rock.
0: Upon this rock.
1: I will build my church.
0: Who is the rock?
1: He is the rock. His work is perfect.
0: Wait a minute.
1: Hallelujah.
0: Who work is perfect?
1: His work is perfect.
0: That's God's church.
1: That's right. That's right. Hallelujah.
0: Nobody can build a perfect church like Jesus can.
1: He is the rock.
0: That's why we fight every religion that man ever started.
1: That's right.
0: That stuff is not sound. That stuff is built on sand.
1: Same.
0: That's why when the Bible come along is you knock it over. So easy, doesn't matter how loud the preacher yell, how he grunt, how he holler, thank God like a stuffed hog, we gonna smash that crash dummy with Bible.
1: That's right.
0: Huh?
1: He is the rock.
0: You got a crash dummy as a pastor.
1: As a pastor.
0: Willing to say and do anything to get a follower.
1: That's right.
0: But we gonna keep God the reality like he is.
1: That's right.
0: He is the rock.
1: His work is perfect.
0: God's work is perfect.
1: For all his ways are judgment.
0: All his ways are judgment.
1: A God of truth.
0: A God of truth.
1: And without iniquity.
0: He's without sin.
1: Just and right is he.
0: Just, honest. And right
1: is he.
0: Is he.
1: Is
0: all right, let's
1: he.
0: Go back to the book of Kings. Is everybody all right? I hope you can get this. Come on, son.
1: Back in 1 Kings 13 at verse 18.
0: What is it?
1: He said unto him, I am a prophet also as thou art.
0: The old prophet said, I want you to pay attention loud and clear. I am a prophet
1: also as thou art.
0: Just like you are.
1: And an angel spake unto me by the word of the Lord.
0: And the angel came to me by the word of the Lord.
1: Saying, bring him back with thee into thine house.
0: Hold it. God speaks to one, don't you come in the house.
1: Right.
0: Don't eat or drink. The old prophet, bold, obviously ain't got much of a conscience.
1: That's right.
0: An angel spoke to me. And told me to do something different.
1: Saying, bring him back with thee into thine house.
0: Bring him back with me into the house.
1: That he may eat bread and drink water.
0: That he may eat bread and drink water.
1: But.
0: Listen. But.
1: He lied unto him. That's plain.
0: Do you hear it, church?
1: But he lied unto him. That's plain.
0: People are being misled by liars.
1: Right.
0: And what make a liar so influential? Because people are close to the one that lied.
1: That's right.
0: Friends with them. See, when you settle for anything and get up teaching something and knowing down in your heart you don't believe it, you a crash dummy.
1: That's right. That's right.
0: You know down in your heart you really don't believe it yourself. You're a crash dummy.
1: Oh, yeah.
0: You don't believe it. Your wife don't believe it. Your children don't believe it. You're a crash dummy.
1: Crash dummy.
0: Willing to say anything and everything just to be accepted.
1: That's right.
0: Right. Glory to God, the Bible have our seatbelt strapped tight to Scripture.
1: Oh, yes.
0: Strapped tight.
1: Oh, yes.
0: Are you listening?
1: He said unto him, I am a prophet also.
0: Don't you be a crash dummy.
1: Oh, yeah. Crash dummy.
0: Willing to go along, to get along, to say anything under the sun, and you know in your heart you don't believe it?
1: That's right.
0: You trying to make them scriptures work, and you can't do it.
1: Can't do it.
0: Are you getting what I'm talking?
1: Amen.
0: What?
1: He said unto him, I am a prophet also as thou art.
0: I am a prophet also as thou art.
1: And an angel spake unto me by the word of the Lord.
0: Listen.
1: Saying, bring him back with thee into thine house.
0: Bring him back with me to your house.
1: That he may eat bread and drink water.
0: So he can eat bread and drink water.
1: But he lied unto him.
0: How many of you, whatever churches you was in, received some type of prophecy by somebody?
1: By somebody.
0: And it turned out to be a lie. Raise your hand. Aren't you glad you didn't fall for it?
1: Amen.
0: The lying spirit had crept among God's people.
1: Oh, yeah. Oh, yes.
0: The lying spirit, hear me good, had crept among God's people.
1: That's right.
0: And this is why the liars will come together. Anywhere in the world.
1: Anywhere.
0: Anywhere in the world.
1: Anywhere.
0: They'll fight the truth of God.
1: It's true. That's right.
0: They don't fight Jakes. They don't fight Joel Osteen. They don't fight Krepler O'Nickel.
1: No.
0: All the liars get together. First Church, Pastor Jennings. First Church, Pastor Jennings. First Church, Pastor Jennings.
1: That's right.
0: Before then, God spoke to me, God sent me here. After God sent me here, now another voice, God tell me to go. God sent me here, one God. After that, two gods. After that, three, they still climbing up the ladder. Oh, tell it on the mountain. They're getting higher and higher.
1: Higher and higher.
0: Thank God, man, this thing that the word of God have in here move mountains.
1: Oh, yes.
0: And knock you off the mountain.
1: Thy tongue deviseth mischief.
0: Do you hear this?
1: Now in the book of Psalms, Psalms chapter 52.
0: Give chapter and verse again.
1: Psalms chapter 52 and at verse 2.
0: That's what?
1: Thy tongue deviseth mischief.
0: Thy tongue
1: deviseth mischiefs.
0: Plan mischief.
1: Like a sharp razor.
0: Like a sharp razor.
1: Working deceitfully.
0: Working deceitfully.
1: Thou lovest evil more than good.
0: Like there's a false prophet in Canada. Make webcasts, him and some other guy. They both wear robes.
1: My Lord.
0: Know nothing. He said God sent him with the mission to destroy me.
1: What?
0: All of this world, people dying, and he's supposed to be an apostle.
1: My Lord.
0: Now, when did God send an apostle to focus on one man's destruction?
1: That's right.
0: And here, every time I come to Canada, I'm always the guest. He have an open public invitation to face me publicly and see if I don't beat you out of your robe. A lot of these men do all this talking.
1: Yeah.
0: It's like Brother Raquan said, and he made a very important statement. He said, there ain't no weak, lamb-backed man gonna lead me or get me from the streets. A real man don't mind being led by a real man.
1: That's right. That's right.
0: You that complain about my frank talking.
1: Amen.
0: God ain't make me no sugar daddy like your pastor.
1: Amen.
0: God ain't made me no sugar daddy like your father.
1: Yeah.
0: God ain't made me no sugar daddy like your son.
1: That's right.
0: If God made man in his image, he also made him in his likeness.
1: That's right.
0: When I read the likeness of God, his voice
1: is
0: the sound of many waters.
1: Many waters.
0: God ain't make me no easy, watered down, smooth, sweet talking sugar daddy preacher.
1: That's right. Go ahead.
0: I'm a preacher.
1: Go ahead, brother.
0: Made by hands of heaven.
1: Go ahead. Go ahead.
0: I don't care how you feel.
1: That's right.
0: It is still written.
1: That's right.
0: Preach the word.
1: Preach the word.
0: Don't like it? Preach the word.
1: Preach the word.
0: I hate it?
1: Yes.
0: Preach the word.
1: Preach the word.
0: We dare you to come here? Preach the word.
1: Preach the word.
0: We'll burn your church down. Preach the word.
1: Preach the word.
0: I don't care nothing about your cheap threats.
1: That's right.
0: Your threats don't mean nothing to me.
1: Go ahead, man.
0: I was made a preacher.
1: Go ahead.
0: You ain't got no Stepping Fletcher, Uncle Tom preacher.
1: Go ahead, brother.
0: I was made a God-anointed preacher.
1: Go ahead. Go ahead, brother.
0: Don't care who don't like it. Don't care who don't believe it. Hallelujah. Glory to God.
1: Hallelujah.
0: I was made.
1: Made a preacher.
0: I can tell the world I was me.
1: That's wonderful, brother.
0: I heard his voice.
1: That's it.
0: Hallelujah.
1: Hallelujah.
0: When he spoke to us from heaven.
1: Hallelujah.
0: I have appealed unto thee.
1: That's right.
0: This day.
1: This day.
0: To make thee a minister.
1: That's it.
0: And a witness.
1: That's right.
0: Those things I show you. And the things that shall appear. And he came along and delivered me from the people.
1: That's it.
0: And they sent me back to the people that he delivered me from, that they may come over here with God and myself.
1: That's right.
0: Amen.
1: Huh? Hallelujah.
0: So I'm glad I didn't send myself.
1: Hallelujah, hallelujah.
0: We can tell the people of the truth. It's beautiful to be able to tell the people what God show us.
1: That's beautiful.
0: And then God stand behind it and let you see it materialize.
1: That's right.
0: Amen.
1: That's right.
0: Go back to the book of Kings, son, quickly.
1: Back in 1 Kings 13 and at verse 18.
0: What is it?
1: He said unto him, I am a prophet also.
0: Yes, chapter and verse again.
1: 1 Kings chapter 13 at verse 18.
0: I am a prophet also.
1: As thou art.
0: As you are.
1: And an angel spake unto me by the word of the Lord.
0: The word of the Lord. Angel spoke to me by the word of the Lord.
1: That's, saying, you know, bring him back.
0: That's just like the word of God came to you. He's professing it came to him.
1: Right.
0: And he said that the
1: saying, rain, bring him back with thee into thine house.
0: Bring him back in your house.
1: That he may eat bread and drink water.
0: That he may eat bread and drink water.
1: But he lied unto him.
0: Now,
1: can you tell
0: when you're being lied to? If you say God made you a real prophet of God won't go along to get along with nobody.
1: No way.
0: Are you listening?
1: That's right. That's right.
0: Men that was here that claimed they were prophets or God used them and made them seers. How can you be here all these years and then not know later on I'm supposed to be a false prophet if you sent why you here?
1: That's right.
0: I don't become a false prophet till you leave.
1: That's right.
0: And notice, nobody have prophecies while they're here.
1: That's right.
0: They have all of these prophecies, Batman, Robin, Captain America, Wonder Woman prophecies when they go.
1: When they go.
0: So why God can't talk to you while you're here?
1: That's right. That's right. That's right. Amen.
0: But there were false prophets. God speak to any brother. Yeah. And if it's God, I got no choice but to accept it.
1: Right.
0: When I become too big to accept it, it's no good for me. I will be destroyed.
1: That's right.
0: If God can use the dumbass that spoke with man's voice, God used him, and Balaam wasn't able to see the angel. But when that dumbass started talking, Balaam came to his senses.
1: Yes, he did.
0: This is how you know false prophets. False messengers.
1: False messengers.
0: They get these revelations after they go.
1: That's right.
0: Not while they're here. It's just like the same way in the Old Testament. Israel didn't make a calf until they thought Moses was gone and dead.
1: Gone and dead.
0: Moses was up on the mountain, and to them he was gone too long.
1: Yeah.
0: They broke out playing.
1: Playing.
0: Made a calf, broke off their earrings and everything else.
1: Yep.
0: Moses come back, destroy everything.
1: Destroyed everything.
0: Are you listening?
1: That's right.
0: So some, they don't like our strictness. But this is what folks don't realize. There are thousands of people here who have came from various organizations, and some never was in church, straight up sinners. But them that have organizational background, came out of apostolic, like Bible Way, or the Refuge Churches of our Lord Jesus Christ, under Bishop Bonner. You have witnessed how things was changing for the worse. Bishop Bonner was strict in what he knew. But when Bonner died, you would never know Bonner used to be their pastor. Look at the women preachers that are there. Remarriage and divorce is there. Now no hair covering. Women wearing pants. Oh. So everything is falling. Look at those that was under Bishop Johnson. Look at them now. You will never know Johnson even was their bishop. Women wearing pants. People were smoking. Preacher now say you ain't got the speaking tongue. Justified partying, justified drinking. By quoting the scripture, it's not what go in a man that defile him, it's what come out of him.
1: Come out of him.
0: Where Smallwood Wills was living, that man ain't believing no divorce. He was so strict on that stand that when his son got a second wife, he removed his son from the pulpit. All of this apostolic trash.
1: Amen.
0: You have became trash.
1: That's right.
0: You have lost respect for God.
1: That's right.
0: You have lost respect for church. Yeah. You have lost respect for order.
1: That's right.
0: You have become apostolic players.
1: Players.
0: Just like Israel.
1: That's right. Who's up to play?
0: We ain't going that direction. We'll put any minister out that try to lead you that direction.
1: That's right.
0: Don't care who you are. We'll get rid of you quick.
1: Quickly.
0: Quicker than Amazon can bring you a package. We're going to keep holiness holy. We're going to keep holiness
1: holy.
0: We're going to keep holiness holy. Talk to me. What are you going to keep now?
1: That's right.
0: How are we going to keep it?
2: Holy.
0: How are we going to keep it? That's why you see so many people coming here. They're tired of the faking. They're tired of the fraud. They're tired of the hypocrisy. They're sick of it.
1: Go ahead. Go ahead.
0: We're going to do like Pastor Benny said for us to do.
1: Yeah.
0: Take a position.
1: Take a position.
0: We're going to take a position.
1: Amen.
0: We don't care how much money you got, how famous you are. Our position is keep holiness holy.
1: Holy. Holy. That's right.
0: You preachers that are older than I am, you have to be ashamed.
1: Oh, yes.
0: You are a disgrace.
1: Oh, yeah. That's right.
0: Your miniskirt wife.
1: Go ahead, man.
0: Your ankle chain wife.
1: Go ahead.
0: Your makeup wearing wife.
1: Yeah.
0: Your low cut neck wife.
1: Go ahead.
0: And you claim you're apostolic?
1: Yeah. Go ahead. Go ahead. What
0: they claim? The church is polluted.
2: Yes.
0: You sisters, you ain't sliding your neck down here. Your neckline is not dropping. Your back line is not dropping. And your skirts are not coming up.
1: Go ahead.
0: Go ahead. Am I right, I said?
2: Yeah.
0: Hoorah!
2: Hoorah!
0: Don't you think for 1 minute, because we grow into the thousands, we gonna lower a standard?
1: No way.
0: The sinner that come in here should be able to look at you and say, I want to be like that.
1: Yeah. Hallelujah. Hallelujah.
0: You fellas that come in First Church,
1: amen,
0: pretending you with the faith, and your motive is to ease stuff in,
1: go ahead, brother.
0: We're going to drive it out and burn it down.
1: That's right. That's right.
0: We that have church background, we know that what that's like.
1: Yeah.
0: Sometimes preachers, when they have small congregations, maybe the size of the pulpit.
1: Yeah.
0: Some of them fellas are strict.
2: Yeah.
0: The crowd starts swelling. Before you know it, fake eyelashes on the choir,
1: yeah,
0: mini skirts on the choir, wigs flowing everywhere.
1: That's right.
0: Fake fingernails, that's lipstick, right. Everything they used to preach against, now they ignore because they don't want to offend the people. Out of fear, you won't give no money. I don't care if you don't give a dime.
1: That's right.
0: My job is to preach the word.
1: Preach the word.
0: So when you stand before God, God can say, come, ye blessed.
1: Ye blessed.
0: Come, ye blessed.
1: That's right.
0: That's right. Old preachers ought to be embarrassed.
1: Yeah.
0: Old as you are, you used to preach against remarriage and divorce.
1: Yeah.
0: And you got your second wife and third wife, and your first wife is living, and you push her aside because she's sick.
1: That's right.
0: You preachers that claim you don't believe in remarriage and divorce, but yet you're willing to make exceptions for your daughters and sons.
1: Oh, yes.
0: There's one rule for everybody.
1: That's right. That's right.
0: Are you listening?
1: Isaiah chapter 57 and at verse 1.
0: Give chapter and verse again.
1: Isaiah chapter 57 and at verse 1.
0: What is it?
1: The righteous perishes.
0: The righteous perish.
1: And no man layeth it to heart.
0: You see God's people being destroyed right in front of the bishop's face. And no man
1: layeth it to heart.
0: He don't care as long as you still give money.
1: And merciful
0: you
1: men,
0: can be all your weight. Listen, if it was possible that you can go right through the floor now and on your way to hell. Listen, if your hand got money in it and your hand, the rest of your body descended, and the only thing sticking out is your hand and that money, bitch, you're going to catch it. I got it. like someone sliding in the home base. If it's a dollar, he gonna get it and let you go to hell.
1: That's right.
0: Your soul is our priority.
1: That's right.
0: How can I say I love you as your minister and as your brother and your soul is not a top priority?
1: Amen.
0: I'm supposed to love you like the Apostle Paul and not yours.
1: Not yours. That's right.
0: Are you listening?
1: The righteous perish.
0: Give chapter and verse again.
1: Isaiah chapter 57
0: the
1: and
0: righteous
1: verse 1.
0: The righteous perish.
1: And no man layeth it to heart.
0: Preachers don't care.
1: And merciful men are taken away.
0: Merciful men are taken away.
1: None considering that the righteous is taken away from the evil to come.
0: They don't even consider the righteous is taken away from the evil to come.
1: That's right.
0: All right, go back to the foundation in the book of Kings.
1: Back in 1 Kings chapter 13 at verse 18.
0: Listen at this.
1: He said unto him, I am a prophet also as thou art.
0: I am a prophet. But as thou art.
1: And an angel spake unto me by the word of the Lord,
0: yes,
1: saying, bring him back with thee into thine house,
0: uh-huh,
1: that he may eat bread and drink water.
0: Yes.
1: But he lied unto him.
0: He lied to the man of God.
1: So he went back with him.
0: He went back. Trouble now.
1: Trouble. It's trouble.
0: He was a man of God who went by what God told him at first.
1: At first.
0: But yet was not able to recognize the lie, that came to him.
1: That's right.
0: Do you understand what I'm saying?
1: That's right.
0: That goes to show you, I don't care if you're God called and God sent, you still better be careful.
1: Yeah.
0: It doesn't matter who come in your ears and what it sounds like and how it sound good, be careful. Weigh it, try it.
1: Be careful.
0: Because whatever is the real conclusion of the thing, it gonna manifest itself.
1: That's right.
0: Come on, son.
1: So he went back with him and did eat bread in his house and drank water.
0: He went back with him and ate bread in his house and drank water.
1: And it came to pass as they sat
0: now,
1: at the table.
0: I want to show you the brilliantness of God, the infallible wisdom of God, and fulfilling what Isaiah says by God's permission, that the ways of the Lord is strange. Here's a man that lied and got the prophet. The prophet disobeyed God because he gave heed to a lie.
1: Right.
0: Now listen.
1: And it came to pass as they sat at the table.
0: As they sat at the table.
1: That the word of the Lord came unto the prophet that brought him back.
0: Listen. The word of the Lord came to the prophet that lied.
1: Lied.
0: After the man lied, now God come back and used the liar.
1: That's right.
0: Think of it. After the man lied to the man of God,
1: yep,
0: God come back and use the liar, the same one.
1: Same one.
0: Listen at this.
1: And it came to pass as they sat at the table.
0: As they sat at the table.
1: That the word of the Lord came unto the prophet that brought him back.
0: Yes.
1: And he cried unto the man of God that came from Judah.
0: Now, before then, the Spirit didn't deal with the man. After that, now the Spirit deals with the man.
1: That's right.
0: And he cried to him.
1: And he cried unto the man of God that came from Judah.
0: Unto the man of God that came from Judah.
1: Saying, thus saith the Lord.
0: Now in reality come. God come back and use the liar.
1: Thus saith the Lord.
0: Thus saith the Lord.
1: For as much as thou hast disobeyed the mouth of the Lord.
0: Do you see how deep this is?
1: Lord, have mercy.
0: As much as thou hast disobeyed
1: the mouth of the Lord,
0: God's word,
1: and hast not kept the commandment which the Lord thy God commanded thee,
0: you did not keep his commandments,
1: but camest back and
0: you came back
1: and hast eaten bread and drunk water in the place,
0: bread and drunk water,
1: of the which the Lord did say to thee,
0: the Lord did say to you,
1: eat no bread and drink no water.
0: Don't you eat no bread and don't drink no water.
1: Thy carcass shall not come unto the sepulchre of thy fathers.
0: God come back and use the liar to reprove the God man.
1: My Lord.
0: Don't say Pastor Jennings got. Listen, God can use who he will.
1: He will.
0: God is not a liar.
1: Right.
0: God simply used the one that lied.
1: That lied.
0: And after he was done lying, then the spirit of truth got a hold of him
1: right.
0: to tell the truth.
1: That's right.
0: God used a false prophet.
1: Used a false prophet.
0: To get his will over.
1: That's right.
0: Many of us heard some truth through the mouth of false prophets.
1: Yeah.
0: Yes, many of us have heard some truth through the mouth of false prophets. There were some false prophets that introduced us to Jesus.
1: That's true.
0: Introduce us to baptism in the name of Jesus Christ.
1: That's right.
0: Introduce us to the Holy Ghost speaking in tongues. The ways of the Lord is strange.
1: Strange.
0: Come on, Satan.
1: For as much as thou hast disobeyed the mouth of the Lord.
0: For as much as you disobeyed the mouth of the Lord.
1: And hast not kept the commandment which the Lord thy God commanded thee.
0: Yes.
1: But camest back and hast eaten bread and drank and drunk water in the place.
0: Yes.
1: Of the which the Lord did say to thee, eat no bread and drink no water.
0: Yes.
1: Thy carcass shall not come unto the sepulchre of thy fathers.
0: Your carcass won't come to the sepulchre of your father.
1: And it came to pass after he had eaten bread.
0: It came to pass after he ate bread.
1: And after he had drunk, that he saddled for him
0: after
1: the ass.
0: After he had drunk.
1: That he saddled for him the ass, to wit for the prophet whom he had brought back.
0: Yes.
1: And when he was gone, a lion met him by the way and slew him.
0: A lion.
1: Met him by the way.
0: Met the man of God.
1: By the way.
0: By the way.
1: And slew him.
0: And killed him.
1: And his carcass was cast in the way. Lord.
0: His carcass was cast in the way.
1: And the ass stood by it. The lion also stood by the carcass.
0: And then what?
1: And behold, men passed by and saw the carcass
0: men
1: cast in the way.
0: Passed by.
1: And saw the carcass
0: and saw
1: cast
0: the carcass in, the
1: way. In the
0: way.
1: And the lion standing by the
0: and
1: carcass.
0: The lion stand by the prophet.
1: And they came and told it in the city where the old prophet dwelt.
0: Yeah, the city heard about it.
1: And when the prophet that brought him back from the way heard thereof.
0: What is it?
1: He said, it is the man of God. Who was disobedient unto the word of the Lord. My Lord, my Lord.
0: So you see these so-called men of God today.
1: My Lord, my Lord.
0: You can say the same thing.
1: Same thing.
0: Disobedient.
1: Disobedient.
0: To the word of the Lord.
1: Of the Lord.
0: We are determined. That's why you hear me say the vision that God gave me, I'm not moving from it.
1: Oh, no.
0: Gave me guidance and gave me direction and utilized the Bible to do it.
1: That's right.
0: Nobody
1: That's
0: is
1: right.
0: going to get me from there.
1: No way.
0: Nobody.
1: Nobody.
0: I remember a vision of the night that was given me some time ago that I told you about, that I was on top of a train and that train was moving and packed with souls. It had so many people on there, there was no space. And the train, I never saw the front and I never saw the back. It was just moving. It was just packed, and we was on top of it, and men was coming from the front, back, side, every direction, fighting me, physically fighting me. I had cuts and bruises, and I was bleeding and fighting. And they was trying to knock me off the train. But in this vision of the night, my feet was magnetized.
1: Amen.
0: I noticed my feet would never raise. My body would move and swing and fight back, but my feet would never move.
1: Hallelujah, hallelujah.
0: And the ones fighting noticed it, and they one start yelling and the other start yelling. He won't move. We can't get him to move. He won't move. Well, we can't get him to move. I was fighting. I remember having cuts in my back and daggers stuck in my back and bleeding from all sides, but the train never stopped.
1: Lord.
0: Train kept moving. And men were just coming from all different angles, and I was fighting. Soon as one get knocked off, another come and take his place. And they all was on one accord with one thing. He won't move.
1: Won't move.
0: I want the world and the gates of hell to know.
1: Hallelujah.
0: That we're not moving.
1: Not moving. Not moving.
0: I don't care what you're offering me.
1: Oh, no.
0: I'm not a materialist.
1: That's right.
0: I don't care nothing about your house, your car, your property, your building, your bank account.
1: Nope.
0: We're not moving.
1: Not moving.
0: Are you listening?
1: Amen.
0: We have a God. Hallelujah. Glory to God. We have a God to recognize and a God to serve.
1: That's right.
0: And a God to fear.
1: That's right.
0: Thank God, and a God to respect.
1: Respect.
0: For that cause,
1: amen.
0: I'm not moving. The prophet of God moved.
1: He moved.
0: And you saw what happened to him.
1: And behold, men passed by and saw the
0: prophet. A lion.
1: And when he was gone, a lion.
0: Give chapter and verse again.
1: 1 Kings 13, now we're at verse 24.
0: A lion.
1: And when he was gone, a lion met him by the way.
0: Met him.
1: And slew him.
0: By the way.
1: And slew
0: him. God had a lion reserved for him.
1: That's right.
0: To kill him.
1: And his carcass was cast in the way.
0: Kill him.
1: Kills him.
0: Kill his own servant. You know God ain't got no respect to person.
1: Way.
0: You know God ain't got no favoritism.
1: No.
0: Kill his own servant.
1: And when he was gone, a lion met him by the way and slew him.
0: I'm determined not to be that prophet.
1: That's right. That's right.
0: Are you listening?
1: Amen.
0: I want to be the way he was when he started.
1: Before. That's right.
0: His resilience. He was consistent.
1: Hallelujah.
0: Until somebody came among him. Well, I'm a man of God like you.
1: Man of God.
0: But his message clashed with what God told him.
1: Yeah.
0: Men came in here and said, I'm a man of God just like you, Pastor Jim.
1: Amen.
0: And yet the message clashed with what's written.
1: That's right. That's right.
0: I'm not interested in nothing but what's written.
1: Amen.
0: And God, Bible said, whatsoever things are written aforetime is written for our learning. And we, through patience and comfort of the scriptures, might have hope. We're going to hold this thing so tight, we're not even going to fellowship with false prophets that are unbelievers.
1: Right.
0: When the Bible says all that believe what together, that means all got to believe the same thing.
1: Same thing.
0: You believe in remarriage and divorce, we don't. I ain't fellowshipping with you until we get that straightened out.
1: Right. That's right.
0: No, it ain't no, imagine all these fellas were pastors of their own congregation. And then we having a fellowship conference, divorce, Father, Son, the Holy Ghost, second person to God here, women preachers, homosexual justifier, don't believe in no God for real. Evangelist Charles come along and say, you can worship any way you want. You got
1: That's
0: about
1: right.
0: 30-something brothers up here, 30 or 40-something brothers. I came out of a false church where when we would have conference meetings, nobody believed the same thing. It was a room packed with bishops and elders and pastors. Not one believed the same thing. Not one.
1: Not one.
0: Each congregation getting fed different trash. The only thing they came together to do,
1: Lord,
0: was raise money.
1: Raise money.
0: That's it. Raise money. There ain't no fellowship.
1: No.
0: Let me show you Bible fellowship.
1: 1 John chapter 1.
0: Give me 1 John chapter 1, begin at verse 6.
1: At verse 5.
0: All right.
1: Verse 5.
0: All right.
1: 1 John chapter 1 and verse 5.
0: Follow me.
1: This then is the message which we have heard of
0: him. Yes. Glory to God is the message.
1: Which we have heard of him.
0: Which we have heard of him.
1: And declare unto you.
0: And declared unto you.
1: That God is light.
0: God is light.
1: And in him is no darkness at all.
0: In him there is no darkness at all.
1: If we say that we have fellowship with him.
0: If we say we have fellowship with him.
1: And walk in darkness. We lie. And do not the truth.
0: And don't tell the truth.
1: But if we walk in the light.
0: If we walk in the light.
1: As he is in the light. As he is in the light.
0: There's only one light.
1: That's right.
0: God is light. Jesus is light. You don't have two lights.
1: That's right.
0: Jesus declared himself to be the light of the world.
1: But if we walk in the light.
0: If we walk in the light,
1: as he is in the light, we have fellowship one with another. And the blood of Jesus Christ, His Son, cleanses us from all sin.
0: The blood of Jesus Christ, what?
1: Cleanses us from all sin.
0: That's why when he was put to death in the flesh, they pitched him in the side, out came blood and water.
1: And water.
0: When you go down to water in the name of Jesus Christ, the power of the blood is in the water, and they're called on the name of him that shed that blood and water to wash your sins away. Acts 2:38, so I can knock off. Remember the importance.
1: Yeah.
0: The man of God stuck to what God told him.
1: Yeah.
0: Until another one came along and said he was exactly what he is.
1: That's right.
0: But the message clashed. And the man of God was deceived.
1: Right.
0: Now he disobeyed God. God's judgment came upon him. Acts 2:38.
1: Then Peter said unto them, repent.
0: All right. This is what everybody got to do. Repent.
1: And be baptized.
0: And be baptized, every one of you.
1: In the name of Jesus Christ.
0: In the name of Jesus Christ.
1: For the remission of sins.
0: For remission of sins.
1: And ye shall receive the gift of the Holy Ghost.
0: You heard the word of God today, yesterday, day before, and the day before that.
1: Right.
0: If you want to be right with God and don't want to go to hell. Anybody want to be baptized in water in the name of Jesus Christ? Stand on your feet if you want it. They're going out this way. All of you that are standing, go to my left. All of you that are standing, go to my left. All of you that are standing, go to my left. Glory to God. Wonderful.
1: Wonderful.
0: All right. We're going to let you go. I had no idea it's this late. It's 3:23. Amen. And, but this information was needful.
1: Yeah.
0: It was needful.
1: Oh, yeah.
0: Amen. Very needful. Thank God. We want to be what God wants us to be and not what we're trying to be. All right, we, God willing, the evening session is scheduled to start at 5 o'clock, but we're moving to 5:30.
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0: Yes, if you have the Holy Ghost, if you have the Lord on your side, then you can all say, Lord, I just want to thank you. Something we should all, well, we all have a reason to do. We just think about things God has done. And we can just thank him for so much. Thank him for even some great weather today. And it is good to know that the weather is, that we can experience the weather, whether it's up, whether it's down, whatever the weather may be. The one thing we can always say is that this is the day that the Lord has made. And yes, I shall rejoice and be glad in it because I know the Lord has done so much for me. Sometimes I just got to say thank you. And that's all I want to do. Sometimes it's just say thank you for being, as the song says, so good to me, because God is so good to us that, you know what, sometimes you just let it speak for itself, and that's all you can say.
1: Throw your hand to God, say, Lord, I want to thank you. Let's have some church. Well, come on, put your hands together.

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1: And that's a nice little song there, letting you know what we should all be doing. Yes, tell of his goodness, but I'll let you know everything that you heard. Starting things off there with the song, Lord, I Just Want to Thank You. Now, that's actually by Pastor Tyrone Jefferson. But I like that style. I like the way he did that. Just letting you know, Lord, I just want to thank you for being so good to me. Yes, it's an old congregational song from some, but that's a goodie. That's a fun one. That's always a good one to sing, and it says so much. Because sometimes when the Lord did something for you, you just got to say thank you. That's how come the next song was also, Lord, I want to thank you. Now, that one is by Bishop Larry Trotter. That's the name of the song, Lord, I Want to Thank You. And then you heard the song, Thank You, Jesus. That's the Chicago Mass Choir who does that one. And as we can see, the theme here is thanking the Lord, because when the Lord sees you through something, you're worried about something, you're going through something, the Lord tells you, you know, it's going to be all right, or the Lord directs you and what you need to do, and it works out just like the Lord said, you know what? Go back and say thank you. There's nothing wrong with that. That's okay. We should appreciate what the Lord has done. And that's what makes it so great, because the Lord did it. Yes. And you know what? He did it for you. That's how come the next song, which was Thank You, Jesus. That's What He's Done. Now, that's by Kim Burrell. That was a nice tune for her a few years back. And it says, just like we said, thank you, Jesus, because you've done this for me. Why did you do it for me? Because you're God and I'm your child. And that's how come you answered my prayer. I was worried about some things. I know that for myself. And, you know, when the Lord sees you through it, or to let you know it's going to be all right, or it turns out okay because you were praying about it. And that's how come that last song of Tell of His Goodness, that's by artist Jerome Farrell, who does that one. And it says so much, tell of his goodness. When the Lord has done those things for you, don't be afraid to let other people know. Let that be part of your testimony. Let that be part of what you do to encourage people, letting them know that God answers those prayers, that he is there and he is on your side. And when you are worried or just bothered and don't know which way to go, and you're praying to God to just, you know, ease this month, make this easier, or just let me make it through this period of time, and God does just that. That is a great thing that we can all should be able to testify to and let others know, hey, God answers those prayers. And that's how come we love reminding you of it. We do it all night long on the weekends. So please remember, 12 midnight to 6 a.m., Midnight Gospel Train coming your way. More ministry, more music to encourage you there, that what God is doing, it's all right here. 800 on the AM dial, also on the World Wide Web at www.wtmrradio.com. 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And don't forget, you get us on the WTMR app as well. And as we said, it is all these things that God is doing. And why is he doing it? Because he's doing it for you. Because he loves you just that much. He is your Heavenly Father, which means he's a great dad. He's a great mom. He's a great everything. And that's how come he does it. Because we know that, hey, you know what? When God is on your side, it's going to turn out all right. And that's what you got to know. That's how come all these artists letting you know, if God is for you, hey,

kitchen, and I was like, Lord, what am I gonna do? I have all of these responsibilities, all of this going on, and it seems like I'm doing everything I can for you, and everything is just going opposite. Anybody ever been there where it seems like you were doing all you knew to do, and still you took two steps forward and you took five steps back, and you're saying, God, what in the world is going on? And I was sitting in my kitchen, and I didn't understand it. And then these words came. I said, Lord,

I was sitting over the dishes with tears in my eyes. And I had to declare out of a hard place that you've still been better. I can never repay you, Lord. I can never repay you, Lord.

0: Be encouraged, be inspired, be uplifted on Sunday Night Gospel with Daniel Murphy, right here on WTMR, where the master reigns.
1: And that's a classic song there that lets you know everybody that you heard, starting things off with the song, If God. Now, that's by the artist Casey J. And it says just what I wanted it to say. If God is for us, who can be against us? Because if you have him on your side, you know everything. You should know everything's going to be okay. A child of God should always know that. It's going to end up all right. It may go through some things. It's going to look like I don't know what's going to happen. I don't know how it's going to happen. But when we are praying to the Lord and we're going to the Lord and we're asking the Lord, give me the strength I need, or give me what I'm going to need to make it through, or Lord, help me make it through this week, this time, things happening in the family, happening on your job. And you just need the Lord to, you know, give you the strength just to make it. And you know what? The Lord will do just that, or give you what you need, or it ends up better than you thought it was going to end up. I've had that happen to me where, you know, I just got to pray to the Lord, just help me make it through this time. And it ends up, that was a good day, or that ended up being a better week than I thought it was going to be. And I just thank God for answering that prayer, because that's why we say, if God is for you, and that's how come you went to him. Also because, you know, he's, like the second song say, is a way maker. Now, that particular way maker is done by Jason Nelson, not the one by Sinatra. I think that's her name, Sinatra. She has a great song, Waymaker. This is another song called Waymaker by Jason Nelson, and it's a good one too. And then you heard the song Don't Count Me Out. No, I know Jason has one. This particular one is by James Fortune. So that's James Fortune's version of Don't Count Me Out. And it's all about you too. Don't ever let them count you out. As long as you got God on your side, can't do that, because God's going to make that way. That's how come the next song, Lord, You Are Good. That's a classic Todd Galbraith song. I'm putting it in the classic category, because when that one came out, that was sung by everybody. You heard that everywhere. And it just said so much about the Lord. And yes, he is good, because he does answer those prayers. Like I said, any prayers. You can go to God for anything. It doesn't have to be always what we would consider super big and miraculous, being helped you from the fire or got you or the large healing. There's small healings too. Anything you need God for, anything, anything. Trust me, I had the Lord. Remember being a young man asking the Lord to help me pass a test, you know, help me get a D, Lord. And I did get the D. Should have asked for a C. But I got the D that I asked for. But the Lord answered my prayer. As I come to say, the Lord answers prayers. And then the last song, In the Midst of It All, that's a classic Yolanda Adams. If you didn't recognize the voice, shame on you. Classic Yolanda Adams song, In the Midst of It All. And that's how come God is always right there in the midst of it all. When you, he's never going to leave you nor forsake you. That's so true. And when you're asking him to help you out, you find out that God does help you out. He gives you what you need. Gave you what you wanted. You wanted that easier time. You wanted that thing to help you just make it through. And God gave you exactly that. And that's how come we have a Lord. He will answer your prayers. That's how come we love reminding you of it all night long on the weekends. Don't forget the Midnight Gospel Train coming your way. 12 midnight to 6 a.m. is the Midnight Gospel Train. More ministries, more music coming your way. 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And don't forget, you get us on the WTMR app as well. And as we said, it is all about the Lord and what he has done and is doing. Not just done, but is doing, and how he answers. He comes to you. You can thank him for all of that, because without him, hey, we wouldn't be making it. But that's how come we know what we can do. We know what we should always do. And that is, you know, do like he says. Don't let nothing fail you. God won't fail you. That's how come you know where we can put our trust.

Yes, that's one thing you do know, that Jesus can always, always work it out. He will always work it out for you. As I said, there's nothing too big, nothing too small. Sometimes when you just got something troubling your mind, or you're just worried about things on the job, or it's family, or your health, whatever, and you just need the Lord to give you that extra bit of strength just to make it through, that's how come you can pray to him. But the one guy said, Lord, I lack faith, and I can pray to the Lord for more faith. I can pray to the Lord for more strength. I can ask him to help me out in this where I'm falling short, or help me out just to make it through this time. You know what? God will answer that prayer. He will give you what you need. He will ease your mind. Trust me, he can do that. He will do that. And those saints that know that, don't be afraid to tell others. That's what God can do. If he's done it for you, that's how come your testimony is so important. Let others know what God has done for you. That's going to strengthen them up. That's going to encourage them. That's going to let them know, especially the newer saints. Newer saints, they're babes. They need to find out this stuff. And when they talk to you, it'll be a true testimony. Tell them your testimony. That's how come it's so powerful. Your testimony and what God has done and is doing for you. They'll make it through, and they'll know that Jesus can work it out. Yes, that's what we all need to know. Just like you also need to know that there's more great gospel music coming your way, more ministries coming your way. 12 midnight to 6 a.m. It is the Midnight Gospel Train. It's right here coming your way. That's 12 midnight to 6 a.m. both on Sunday and Monday morning. It's part of your gospel music all night long on the weekends, which starts on a Saturday night at 11 p.m. with the Gospel Music Block Party. And it continues on Sunday night at 10:30 p.m. with Sunday Night Gospel. And yes, you have been listening to Sunday Night Gospel. My name is Dan Murphy. Hopefully we brought you something to encourage you, to inspire you, to uplift you, to let you know that God is there with you and for you. And always remember that I want you to have a good, and most importantly, a blessed night.

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0: I'll be all right. 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This is a storyteller. A victory.
1: Let me tell you the reason why she...
0: We're going to have good gospel music.
1: Even though you're going
0: and we're going to get the word. And you know, the Daughters of the King coming on.
1: Get ready to have church in here.
0: And they should
1: even
0: be on the next 5 minutes. A talk show. So get ready for that. I just want to say, thank God. Because he's been so good to us, all of us. And we got to take time out to thank him for what he already did in our lives. We can't take nothing for granted. Because he's been amazing. So I give God all the thanks, all the glory. And whenever you get a chance, pray. Just start praying for people. Because so many people out there going through.
1: There's victory in his jaw.
0: Pray. When you wake up during a midnight hour, start praying.
1: All those things to me.
0: We need to get all these prayers to
1: him.
0: And don't forget to read your word, because that's the mouth of God. And he's talking back to you. And make sure you be a blessing. Be a blessing to someone else. Because the God we serve, he's a giver. God gave up his son, and Jesus laid his life down for us. So we got to learn how to give and be a blessing to someone else. Well, I'll be talking to you real soon. God bless. I just want to say hello to all my listeners out there. God bless you. Enjoy the rest of the program.
1: Call you everything but a child of God. Close those in your face. But I got a question for you right now. If you know that God has made a way for you in the past, look way down the line and think about what you've been through and look at your neighbor and say, neighbor, in spite of what I'm going through, when I look back over my life,

I get a witness in here? 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

0: Can y'all play that for me?
1: And now it's time for the Daughters of the King.
2: Good morning, everyone. This is Reverend Dr. Priscilla Sigler, and I'm here with Reverend Maya Moore, May Moore of Maya Moore Ministries. And so, good morning, Reverend May.
3: Good morning, or good afternoon, because, you know, we are all over the world. And, some people, it's morning, some people, night. So just hello, everybody, and welcome to the Daughters of the King talk show. Just so glad that you all could join us today. And as before we get started, we're going to open up with a word of prayer. So, Dr. Priscilla, do you want to just open us up?
2: You can open us since I'm going to be doing it.
3: Okay, praise God. We're going to praise God today. We're going to praise God for what he has done. We're going to praise him for his goodness and his mercy. We're going to take and lift up the name of Jesus, because this is what it's all about. It's about him. It's for him, by him, and because of him. So we look to him this day that he has given each and every one of us, another day where we can take and worship him, another day where we can take and say hallelujah to the King, because hallelujah means it is the highest praise we can give him. So today we say thank you to the Lord, thank you to our God, thank you to the King of Kings. Thank you, Father, for you have blessed us. Some of us, we have so much, and you've given us a new anointing, hallelujah, a new anointing to go out and tell the world about Jesus Christ, the living God, the one and only, for there is no other king except for King Jesus. King Jesus is who we serve. So today, as we take and just say thank you to the Father, we are going to continue to look to him, with that hedge of protection that he's put around us, because we're still here. We're going to look to him because of the blood of Jesus. So thank you, Father. Thank you for another time to talk about you, our Lord, our Savior, Jesus Christ. Amen and amen. Yes, we are here, and I just want to just give a shout out, because each and every week I have new people coming and said, I'm going to be listening, I'm going to be tuning in. And so I want to give a shout out to Mother Watson, who is always on here. She's such a blessing, 92 years old. She gets around better than some 40-year-olds. I'm telling you, she is such a blessing to the ministry and to us, and an encourager. So I just want to thank everyone that is joining us. The Grants are joining us today. So there's so many people all over. You know, some of us, we can't get enough of the word. We can't get enough of understanding, you know. And it's so good when we can come together, because it says dwell together. So how do we dwell together? When we get on these calls, when we go to the house of God, when we just call somebody and just encourage them or just touch them in some kind of way, when somebody's going through something and we are able to be there. Somebody might just need the grass cut, and you're able to go and cut the grass. Do you know what that does for people? And that's what God wants us to do. He wants us to dwell together. He wants us to work together in his kingdom. But this is his kingdom. So today, that's why I am so happy to come on with Dr. Priscilla, and we just discuss all types of topics scriptures that the Lord lays on us. And so I just have so much joy. I get so excited when this time comes to know that I'm able to take and talk to people and give a message about Jesus. Okay, let me just turn it over to you, Dr. Priscilla.
2: Amen. I would like to talk, I'm going to talk about cosmic economics. Back in 2000, I was getting ready to graduate from the Bible Institute. And my friend and brother in the ministry, Dr. Joseph Ross, was the belated because Dr. Ross is going on to be with the Lord. And he says to the administration, he was the dean of the Bible Institute, and he said, all graduates, before you leave, you have to take cosmic economics. And I was done. And but it turned out to be such a blessing. And it was two times he caught us. One was cosmic economics, and the other one was debt-free and prosperous living. And both of them turned out to be absolutely wonderful. The cosmic economics, I did not have a clue to what it was, and I'm glad I took it. And so I utilize this principle quite often and see miracles jump off all over the place. The debt-free and prosperous living, my excuse for not getting upset was, well, I'll see if this is same way that they do it in regular colleges, when you take classes in finances, accounting, which I was into. And, of course, it was. It's just that at the Bible Institute, debt-free and prosperous living, it comes with scriptures. And so does this cosmic economics. They have an intro here, and the book is by Bishop E. Bernard Jordan, and I'm sure that most of you out there have heard of him. And the name of his book is Cosmic Economics. So I'm going to kind of bounce backwards and forwards into the intro. In fact, I could talk about the intro right now. He says here, Jesus came that we might have life and have it more abundantly, and that's in John 10:10. The operative word is might. For if we are not diligent to apprehend our full inheritance in Christ, we will go to our graves loving Jesus, yet living a mediocre life. The concept and the concepts contained herein are not a wildfire, independent revelation. Quite to the contrary, he says. These are timeless truths extracted from the Holy Writ and closed from the eyes of those who cannot or will not see. He says here, many of Christendom's most revered saints and mystics knew the mystery. Many died martyrs for revealing it. Others were harshly persecuted for a carnal religious mind, exalts the traditions of men, and will fight the things of the Spirit. Jesus' disciples understood, for they had an awareness of God that transcends that of many of us today. And I agree with that 100%. Because the majority of us should be, let me talk for myself. We should be performing, laying hands on the sick, and seeing them recover. Not telling them, oh, did you go to the doctor? That's not what Jesus said. Jesus said, you will lay hands on the sick. The word shall means will in our language today. And they will recover. And I'm for doctors. I'm for herbs. I'm for eating the right foods, diets, all that. But Jesus had a quicker way. I think about the man that was lame for 38 years, and when Jesus came, he told him, he didn't do no potions. He didn't do no potions on that man. He didn't give him no medicine. He didn't give him no herbs, no vitamins, no food, nothing. He looked at that man and said, take up your bed. That's what happened. What is that all about? I think that we are missing it because we really don't know two things. First, who is God? And who are we? I think that we try to merge our old nature with the new nature and run in the spirit with it, and it don't work. Because if it did, we would be turning the world upside down, because the apostles did. The apostles was right there with him. And they turned the world upside down. To talk about these type of truths, and this is me talking, I'm not reading from his book. When we start moving into, I'm a person that likes to meditate in the word, explore the word, and I do it based on what people are going through. If people are going through, I meet somebody and they're sick and they can't get well, and I know the scriptures, or I am aware of the scriptures, because for me to know, knowing is saying 2 plus 5 is 7, and 5 plus 2 is 7. If I can't call it off the top of my head, for me, I don't know. I'm aware of it. I have knowledge of where to go get it. But it's not in my knower to where I can be anywhere. I might be able to say parts, bits, and pieces of it. But I know that 2 plus 5 is 7, and 5 plus 2 is 7. Just like I know where John 10:10 is and what it has to say. But putting together, what is he talking about? To have life, that I might have life or abundance. He tells us that the things he did, we can do. But how many of us are doing it? It's not a bless me, bless me, bless me. That's not what the disciples was about. They were about doing the work because they were already blessed because they had him. See, we're talking about men and women who were people that they were to have. They were not to have nots. They were business people with plenty of partners. When Peter cast out his net in the daytime based on Jesus' word, and he caught so many fish that he had to call in his partners. Now, if they did not know Peter, the partners, the other fishermen, the other boats that were out there, they would not have came near his aid. He could have called all he wanted. They were not going to come over there. But because they were in partnership with him, they came, and their boats were loaded as well. These are people that walked away from the world system. Have we walked away 100%? Or are we still trying to hold on to the world? I don't know where I'm going here. And try to hold on to the kingdom of God. It won't work. We have to let go of the world. Turn our backs completely on that. What does he say? Anybody gives up mother and father and all those other things, they will receive 100% in this world and in the kingdom to come, in the kingdom to come and in this world. We got to let it all go. But if we don't, we'll be looking for him to get us out of this and get us out of that. I'm talking about me now, and as well as you. I just want you to think, glory to God. Because of God to create everything in 6 days and rest, and he has us to come along, we're now learning to be sons of God. I think that a lot of times we're in the baby stages or the child stages. And that's good. At least we're in the door of the kingdom of God. At least we have salvation. But tonight, I would like for us to come up. Just grow up to be a 7-year-old and not a 10-year-old, not a 5-year-old. That's why the Lord had me talk about 2 + 5 = 7, or 5 + 2 = 7. The first principle is I am. The understanding of who we are starts with the understanding of who I am. The Word of God created the world. God's Word created the world. I'm reading from his book now. God did not look at the chaos of unformed purpose and say, man, I've got a problem here. He just started speaking creative words. When he reached the sixth day, he said, let us make man in our image after our likeness. And that's in Genesis 1:26. There's a difference between created and man-made. God created you in his own image and after his likeness. But what he created, you cannot see. You can't see your soul. You can't see your emotions. Other people can. God formed man from the dust of the earth. There's a difference between being created and being formed. Many of us think that this human form is man. The real you is not formed. The real you has been created in his image and after his likeness. He did not form your physical body after his image and likeness. Therefore, we all have different features. We all look different because of what he formed and created. However, the true essence of who we are is I am, and is found within. The Bible says, in Psalms 46:10, for those of you who are writing down these scriptures, or turning in your Bible, Psalms 46:10 says, be still and know that I am God. Many of us do not like to journey within or go within because we refuse to sit still long enough. To be still and know. Be still and know what? What do you know when you are still? You know I am God. You are moving all things through consciousness and put the flesh on hold. What is consciousness? Our will, our mind, and our emotions. The scripture said, let this mind be, I'll give and pull my mind book out. Let this mind be in you. That was also in Christ Jesus our Lord. We need to study the mindset of Jesus. We need to study him. That's where God has me at right now in my life. It's good to read about the miracles, and we should. It's good to read about whatever in the Bible, and we must. But let's look at the central characters of the Bible. Jesus Christ, the Holy Spirit, and all of his attributes, and God, our Heavenly Father and Creator. Here we're talking about God the Father. And we're injecting Jesus and the Holy Spirit is always there. In Genesis 25:24-34, pardon me, and Genesis 27:1-46, and I'm not going to read all of that, but she captured it in a nice sentence here. It says, while Esau was in the field, Jacob's mother was being still and knowing. She said to her son, Jacob, listen, son, I am God. Jacob got still with her and realized, I am God, to the point where God came out of him and said to Isaac, I am Esau, thy firstborn. Let me get that out. Genesis 25. Let's look at Genesis 25, please. And I said I wasn't going to read all that to you, but I think it's worth looking at. 24 through 34.

0: 34.
1: I want her days to be delivered, will fulfill. Behold, there were twins in her womb. And the first came out red all over like a hairy garment, and they called his name Esau. And after that came his brother out, and his hand took hold of Esau's heel, and his name was called Jacob. And Isaac was 80 years old when she bare them. That 80 is 20 is a score. So if you got 3 times 20, you got, 60 years old. And so it says, and the boys grew, and Esau was a cunning hunter, a man of the field, and Jacob was a plain man, dwelling in tents. And Isaac loved Esau because he did eat of his venison, but Rebekah loved Jacob. And Jacob's side pottage, and Esau came from the field, and he was faint. And Esau said to Jacob, feed me, I pray thee, that with that same red pottage, for I am faint. Therefore was his name called Edom. And Jacob said, sell me this thy birthright. And Esau said, behold, I am at the point of to die. And what profit shall this birthright do to me? And Jacob said, swear to me this day. And he swore unto him, and he sold him his birthright unto Jacob. Then Jacob gave Esau bread and pottage and lentils, and he did eat and drink, and rose up and went his way. Thus Esau despised his birthright. Then he gives us, and I'm going to ask you all to read the Genesis 27 account 1-46, where they came to that place of thinking that they were made in the image of God. But when it says here, I am Esau, thy firstborn, what is he stipulating? What is he, what is his concentration? The I am in the Bible. Every time you, and this is me talking, every time you or I say, Reverend May, I am. If I say, I am sick, that's what I am. But if I, that's why the scriptures say, let the sick say they are well. Let the poor say, I am rich. So we have to pick up the I am of God, the same as Esau said, I am Esau, thy firstborn. And we'll see that here in Genesis 27, 1-46. And so we have to call ourselves what God calls us. Or are we still calling ourselves what the world calls us? A lot of times, we don't know no better. And when you don't know no better, you just don't know no better. But I pray, God, tonight that you and I become conscious of who God is and who we are. I love our theme for our show, Daughters of the King. I think that's appropriate. If you're a daughter of a king, you're a princess. You should carry yourself as a princess. You have a princess mindset. What is that mindset of a princess? What is the mindset of a king? They don't think like the regular populace, the king or the princess. And we need not think no longer like sinners. We're no longer sinners. Say we're old sinner, or however they put it, we were sinners. We're not sinners. When God came into our hearts, I'm talking about inside of our spirit, and took the old nature out,

we receive a brand spanking new spirit, the Spirit of God. That's like buying a new dress and putting it on top of an old dress or a new pair of pants and still putting the old ones on and put the new pants and a new shirt over top of that. If we have a new mindset, then that's what we need to work with. The Lord said unto my Lord, Psalms 110:1, sit down at my right hand until I make your enemies your footstool. Now, the Bible has many analogies. If you have physical enemies, okay, he's talking about them. If you have inanimate enemies, such as you don't have enough money to pay your electric or gas or whatever, that's an enemy. Sit down till I make your enemies your footstool. It could be the enemy of our soul. Sit down until I make your enemies your footstool. Or it could be our conscience, the way we think. I had somebody say to me that a young man could not receive Christ because he felt like if he received Christ, then the Heavenly Father would treat him like his father did, which was terrible. And somebody had to get to him and explain to him, Reverend May, that God is different, 1,000,000% different than his natural father. We have to get the mind of Christ, saints. We have to get, first of all, we have to know, really, who is God? We sing the songs of Zion, and at least we have that. But let's go deeper. Let's find out about his nature. Oh, we all say he's good. But do you know he always comes through? Do you know he can't lie? See, those are the things we hear and we know about in church. And the world knows that. But how do we know about him to love somebody that done beat your child to death? And look at so low. Because that's what we did with Jesus. How can you love somebody who whipped him all night long and you still love him? And you still have bowels of mercy? And you're still throwing out those cords of love. How can you love like that? Well, only God can love like that. But Jesus said, you would have life and have it more abundant. To not walk around with a busted heart because you've been destroyed by someone, but we can forgive them. To override and overlook their faults and shortcomings and forgive them. Not bad-mouth them. Not hope that they die. Not hope that they don't make it. Even what we're going through in this country with leadership, a lot of people are not praying for salvation. A lot of people are not praying. They're praying for the leaders, but it's not what the Word of God says. That tells us that they don't have the mind of Christ. Because Jesus forgave everybody, lottie dottie, that came up against it. He could have easily said, you know what? I'm going to call down the legion of angels. I'm going to call Michael the archangel. He ain't even have to call the legion. And just wipe all of Rome out the way. Take Galilee off the face of the earth. No, Galilee is still there. Rome is still here. Come on. So I'm talking about getting the I am consciousness of God. It takes you further in understanding that God is in the bird, or God is in the elephant, or God is in the man,

0: goes deeper than that. God is the bird. God is the elephant. God is the man. As a matter of fact, he says, this world, as we look at it, really is the body of God. It is the body that you can handle. Everything in the world that you see is the body of God. Your physical body is not the truth of you. You appear to this form at this given time and in this particular space. However, you are not married to this form. This form is just a suit that you wear, like the clothes that you are wearing at this present moment. I was sharing with somebody the other day that, honey, I said, she said, oh, I'm just in so much pain. I wish I would die. I said, well, you know, you just got to get this body healed. I said, because it's not your spirit or your soul. I said, it is your body. I said, when we die, we take this thing off. I said, why don't you die to your way of thinking and start looking at what the Bible says? I said, I gave you some healing scriptures. You read them yet? Read your healing scriptures and keep reading. I said, just call on the name of Jesus. Keep saying the name of Jesus. That helps. I said, I've seen it work in my life and in the life of other people. So this form is just a suit that we wear. The Bible says in 2 Corinthians 4:18, for the things which are seen are temporary, but those things which are not seen are eternal. That is why you must operate from the realm where the action is, and that realm is the unseen realm. Instead of seeing the thing as thy will be done, see it as thy will is. The works are finished. The principle by which all things are made visible is eternal. Jesus said in Mark, I believe it is Mark 9, only believe. Glory to God. All things are possible to them who believe. Even if we just know who God is. God is my healer. Let me just bring it into that, just bring it down there, because I might be getting too far out. Just bring it into that. Who is the woman with the issue of blood? She didn't know Jesus like you and I know him. She didn't have a personal relationship with him. She was not one of his followers. She wasn't. She only heard about Jesus, the Bible said. Did not say she was a follower. She was not Mary Magdalene. She was not Mary, his mother. She wasn't none of the other women and none of the apostles. But the Bible says she heard about Jesus. And she made it up in her heart and her mind. That's belief right there. That's kicking your faith in. That's confidence in something or someone. So if I could just touch the hem of his garment, I will be made whole. She used this principle and got what she needed. 12 years of bleeding. She was, it's a wonder she could move. And she got her healing. And he goes on to say, I am and the Father are one. That's what Jesus said. And so every effect to make contact with God would be like trying to make contact with yourself. Once you understand that yourself is God, you are challenged to move to a new level. Because the kingdom of God is where? Where's the kingdom of God, Reverend May?
1: The kingdom of God is right here.
0: In us.
1: This is his kingdom.
0: His
1: kingdom, and it's in us.
0: We are
1: here. He owns us, his kingdom.
0: It's in us. So if the kingdom of God is in us, and Jesus said in the, Apostles' Creed, but the prayer of thy kingdom come, thy will be done here in the earth as it is in heaven. I believe that that prayer right there is the answer. In heaven, there's no sickness. There's no people going to jail. I just heard of a man that went to jail for 37 years, and he didn't even do what they said he did. And the technology of today freed him. Thy will be done here in the earth as it is in heaven. Hebrews 13:5 says, I'm sorry. I will never leave you nor forsake you. Now, how can he not leave us? Because he's on the inside of us. We grieve the spirit. We do. Because we might go off and do things. I don't care what level of Christianity you're at. You could think the wrong thing and grieve God. Because if we're not thinking like him, when somebody work our nerves, we can grieve him. We will grieve him with our thoughts, our words, and or our deeds. That's why we have to pray for forgiveness for those areas right there. Thoughts, words, and deeds. Jesus said, if a man look on a woman and lust after, what's the difference? You might as well go ahead and commit the act. Because in your thoughts become things. Your thoughts, you're going there. Oh, I wish she was my wife. Or I wish my wife would act like her. No, no, you got the wife you need. You got the child you need. Oh, I wish my son would do this. Or I wish my daughter would. No, no, you got them. Pray about it. Let your will be done here in the earth for my child, as it is in heaven, for my wife, for my husband. We need to the ability to relax all of our mental and physical efforts. When we do that, we enable God to reveal himself to us. And he will reveal, and he will declare, I will never leave you. I will never forsake you. There is nothing that we could do or think that will enable us to find God. Our relationship to God is already that of oneness. God is, therefore I am. I'm going to say that again. God is, therefore I am. Now, what is God? Jesus' concept of God was the Father within. Paul's concept of God was the Christ, but it still was a concept. If we think of God as life or mind or love, we are thinking only of certain facets of God. God is infinite. And in speaking of God as love, we are thinking only of certain, I'm sorry, we are only speaking of one of these facets, since love is just one of the many ways in which God presents himself. We can speak of God as mind or as law, but these are only two of the many ways in which God presents himself. So when we understand God, we must understand that many of the things that we see as God are really a manifestation or the way the Father presents himself. But God just is. Glory to God. He is infinite. It's hard to name God because once you name him, you lame him. And he ceases from being God. God is in a realm all by himself. Now when we say God is healer, he's friend, we're limiting him. He's more than that. But that's what we need him to be for that minute. We need him to be love because we feel unloved. We need him to be friend. We need him to be healer. We need him to be miracle worker. And that's good, fine, and wonderful. But don't limit him. Don't bring him teen. Don't bring him small. Don't bring him and put him in a box. Because he's the one that not only made heaven and earth, but he made everything in it. You can only bring out of yourself, put it on the table, what's in you. If we all are made with, we're loaded with potential. That's why some people get in their 70s and 80s, they retire. And my first job, I've met people who were retired from the military and from the government and came and got another job, and they were over. They were just as happy with the new job and the new skills that they was putting into practice. They didn't even know they had those skills. You don't even know you have those skills. So everything in the earth, what am I saying? I'm saying that with God, everything in the earth, everything in the universe, in the cosmos, all of it, every galaxy, was in God. And he was the one that brought them into being. You cannot draw an eagle if you don't know about an eagle. But since he is the original creator of everything, everything that you can look at, everything that you can touch, every person, everywhere, was in God to make the world. Now the world was affected by the sin of man. But before then, everything was good. Why? Because God was good. There was no corruption. There was no murders. There was no killings. There was no raping. There was none of that. Because it was all the nature and the spirit. It was all God. And so when Jesus came, after we gave up our sonship, our divinity, our power that God had gave to us over all the works of his hand and handed it over to Satan, which is the arch enemy to God and to man, and wreaked havoc in the world, he said, I have come that you may have life and have it more abundant. How you have abundant life and your child just got killed at the school? How do you have abundant life and your mother's locked in? How do you have abundant life? Are we really doing the works? Or are we doing some of it? I heard Dr. Bill Winston on my radio the other day. And he said his wife, and he was talking, he said, his wife said, this was years ago, you know, it'd be something if the Lord raised up, now listen to this, if the Lord began to raise up these young people, and when somebody got shot and killed, that they go to the funeral and raise them up. Well, that's what Jesus did with Lazarus. In fact, he waited 4 days. 4 days. He made sure that he was good dead. Not only good dead, when I say that, I mean he was decomposed. That's the power of God. The power of God from the beginning was he took dirt, put it in his hands, formed a man. That's what it said. Formed him out of the dust. He didn't have no breath inside him. Right now, if we went out there and pick some dirt up, put it in our hands, and blew our breath on the dirt, what it's going to do is going to blow up in our face. It's going to blow back to you. But when God did it, that's why I said it's a different mindset. When God did it, the man breathed. The man's eyes woke up. Not only did his eyes open, his mind open. his talk open. Oh, glory to God. Glory to God. Many people, he says, get caught in a trap when they talk about what God will do or what God will be. God is, he says. He is not a will-be God. We must enter into consciousness about God is. Joel Goldsmith referred to God is ising. We must get into the isness of God. Stop putting him in the past. Stop putting him in the future. Put him in the right now. Hebrews said, now faith is. We got to bring him into the right now. If not, we'll be forever reaching for God and never touching him. We want to touch the heart of God. We'll be forever praying to God and never getting through. Jesus said, when you pray, my God, believe that you receive it and you'll have it. At the time that you pray, you are to receive what you pray for. If you don't, you'll go right back to it, right back to it, right back to the same type of prayer. Lord, bless me financially. Lord, will you bless me financially? Father, can you please help me? I need to pay this bill. I need to pay that bill. No. When you go to him the first time, I tell people, and this is something that my husband used to do, and that is write it down. So he would write it down today's thing, and the time. And all after that, he would praise God. And it happened. It happened. Because he was doing it the way God said to do, not the way he heard it from the pulpit, not the way I said to do it. He read it on the principles of prayer. Not sometimes, every time. I remember they called us one morning, I thought it was a Sunday school, calling me to go to a Sunday school convention. I thought there was somebody calling me to wake me up to get there. I had to be there at 7 o'clock, but it was the hospital. And said that my oldest brother, who had had open heart surgery, I got out to bed at the hospital. He attempted to get out to bed. And he fell and cracked his skull. And it was hemorrhaging. And they didn't give us no time for him to do. We immediately ran out the door after calling the father, calling the family. And my husband went right in that room and laid hands on him and rebuked that blood, because what the doctor said was his brain was affected and it was swelling. And his skull, he said the skull is the hardest bone in the body and it's not going to give way. It's only going to give way a little bit. And his brain would suffocate in the skull. And Warren went in there and laid hands on him and rebuked that thing, and my brother lived. Because he knew the principle. He knew the principle. So we need to say, and let me go back to this. I am this. There is, therefore, to state I shall be well is to say I am ill. I am moving in my I am this. Therefore, I am going to be all right is to say I'm not all right. I'm going to have money someday is to say I am poor. To say I'm going to be all right is to say I am not all right. You are taking the name of the Lord in vain. In fact, any blessing you have in the future will not be a blessing because it says that you are proclaiming a curse upon yourself. add to the recognition of supply by claiming, I am that. It is done. Thank you, Father. So therefore, you should never claim it is going to be all right. No, it is all right. See, it's just a difference in the tense. It is all right. Not going to be. I was in the bank with my business partner yesterday, and I was just talking, and she's a librarian, was a librarian, and she said, "Well, I'm talking," she's forever correcting me. I know if she was listening to me tonight or any time I'm on the radio, she would be constantly correcting my English. And when I say, if I could get some steam, she says, "No, when you get some steam." I said, "That's right, when." And why did I bring that up? Because we unconsciously talk the way we talk. And I'm bringing in the consciousness of I am. Jesus didn't say if and or maybe. He was very definite. Lazarus, get up. And he got up. Because the woman who had the issue of blood, "Well, I don't know if you're going to stay healed or not, you know." Or the one who was caught in the act of adultery. He didn't say, if you don't cut it out, I don't know how things are going to work out for you. He was definite in his tenses. Very definite. Why? Because he had the mind of God. God said, "Let us make man in our image." He didn't say, "Oh, well, you know, I think we're going to try to make man." Nope. I know this is a different type of teaching, but because when I first got into it, I said, "Oh, Lord." And not saying that I do it 100%, but I know that it's here. And when I work it, it works. Saints, I want y'all to make it big time. And if we can make it in God, this is the highest kingdom. All other kingdoms must come under the kingdom of God. They're beneath him. So because we have privy to it, because we have access to it, because we are the children of God, let us talk like the children of God. Let us become so peculiar. People don't even want to be around you. People don't want to be around you. When somebody said, "Oh, it's going to be all right," I said to a young lady the other day, "It could be your last shipment of getting this medicine. You finish with this, you'll feel the manifestation of your healing." She looked at me like I was crazy. But that's the way God talks. So I'm going to emulate my Heavenly Father. Jesus said in 1 John 4:4, "Greater is he." Who is the he? The Holy Ghost. "That is in you, the he that is in the world." That's the devil, man, or mama and them, papa and them, anybody in the world. I don't care how the world is talking. When you want victory, you got to go down victory lane. You can't go down the back street and think you're going to get some victory. What we think on, what we talk on, how we talk will determine what we get. Amen. I'm going to stop right there. I think our time is up. It is 1:13. And God wants you and I to become masters of our speech and our meditation. Write the scriptures out. I am healed. I am well. I am rich. My children are serving God. We get mad. We slip up at times. Sometimes my legs have hurt me so bad, I don't know if I'm coming or going. We slip up. But cast it down. Cast down those words. Those are your words. You're cursing yourself. Cast them down. Right then and there. So I cast those words down in the name of Jesus. Jesus went to the cross for me. And the Bible says, himself bore my sicknesses and carried my diseases. And by his stripes, I am healed. Yeah, I'm healed. I'm healed, devil. Legs, I'm healed. Mind, I'm healed. Pocketbook, I'm healed. Body, I'm healed. Relationship, I'm healed. I got a good marriage. Your spouse could be out there doing all kinds of things. Your child could be on drugs. Don't let that fool you what you're looking at. Let the word of God become the gospel to you. Once it becomes the gospel to you, you can take the word of God in your mouth, in your mind, and in your heart, and change everything. And your mind and the devil or anybody else might say, yeah, well, that's the way you think about it, but it's this way. No. It's this way. It's this way. I can give you testimony after testimony, and I know Reverend May can, of how she used the word of God to instantly change the situation at hand. I don't care how dreadful it is. Get ready to go to court tomorrow. Start now. When I step up in that courtroom, I'm going to win. Going to the doctor in the morning, when I go to that doctor, ain't nothing going to be wrong with me. Nothing. I don't care what it is. You need to pay a bill? I won't have to pay the bill. They're going to forgive it. Or the Lord is going to bless me with the money to get it, to pay it. I'm telling you what I know. This stuff will move your faith. You won't be halted between two opinions. Because that other stuff keeps us haunted. That's why it's so long before we can get the miracles. Why we go to miracle services, I love those things. Because that Pastor Benny Hinn was on point with the Holy Ghost. Pastor Chris is on point with the Holy Ghost. All the miracle ministers is just on point. Catherine Kuhlman, on point with the Holy Spirit, on point with her words. Not maybe God will heal you. No, God has already healed you, honey. Get on down here. Get your manifestation. All right, God bless y'all. Whatever, man, you got something to add to him. God bless y'all. God is good. Well, I'm going to close us out. Reverend May, you opened us up. If you don't have anything to add to that. Father, in the name of Jesus, as you put this word in my heart to bring to your people, and you know most of it, I keep to myself. thinking that the people will not understand. But Lord, so many, so many, so many, so many. Even Jesus died because of his beliefs. In the name of Jesus, cause your people to believe now and receive right now. Research. And Father, I'm going to ask you to put these truths, these principles of the I am-ness of you and them right in their path. And we thank you for it in Jesus' name. Amen. Amen. Amen. God bless you, people. God bless you, folks.

Here's a song that I wrote about 3 weeks ago. Every once in a while, I like to write something to my creator because I believe in him. We need you right now.

0: The question is. When you're standing at a crossroads, what do you do? Real sweet, when a fork is in the road.
1: When a fork is in the road, what do you do?
0: When the world is on your shoulders.
1: When the world is on your shoulders, what do you do?
0: When your back is up against the wall.
1: When your back is up against the wall.
0: Come on.
1: What do you do?
0: What do you do?
1: What do you do?
0: You hold on.
1: You hold on.
0: And keep the faith.
1: And keep the faith.
0: Tell somebody on your row. Say.
1: Keep the faith.
0: Come on. Tell somebody sitting around you. Keep the faith.
1: Keep the faith.
0: Come on, encourage somebody else. Keep the faith. Where do you look? When there's nowhere else to look.
1: When there's nowhere else to look.
0: Where do you turn?

0: Yo.
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6: Good evening. It's old Mother Watson again. God bless you. Heavenly Father, yeah, come again. As long as I know how. Asking you, Lord, to bless us and forgive us for our sins and transgression. Thank you for what you've done for us already. And thank you for what you're going to do. And I just thank you, Lord. Bless the station. Bless the nations. Bless everybody. In Jesus' name, amen. Well, I lost my book, so I have to try to memorize some of this stuff. Let's see here. Last week I was telling the young folks, the young people that got baptized and everything to come in, the new members, about joining the church, getting new members classes, getting baptized, Acts 2:38, and you get the power of the Holy Ghost. The gift of the Holy Ghost. And then I was saying about them reading the Word. And the old folks should know these things. These are babies, they milk. They drinking milk, so we will have to train them and teach them and set examples for them so that they can go the right way. But I know they're smart today. The little young people, they're smart. And all you have to do is tell them the truth and make it plain to them. They'll fully understand it. And they'll do it, too. This is cute as they want to be. I want to thank God for Reverend Debbie Edwards for her dedication and her love for the Lord and for the station. Give her the wisdom and the knowledge and understanding to carry on. She's doing a good job. And the rest of the staff. Thank you, Lord. Thank you for the station, and thank you for them. They're doing a wonderful job. Young folks, you have to get into your Word and learn, like you do in school. You know, you want to get an A or a B, then you have to give it the best that you have. That's what you have to do, apply yourself. You have all the gifts and talents already set up in you that you were born with them. God gave us all a measure of faith and some gifts and some talents. It's up to us to search ourselves. Don't be afraid to go out there and launch out. If you make a mistake, so we're made to make a mistake. We're not going to win all of the time. Come on. Let's hold our heads up, young folks. Hold your heads up. Be counted. Stop walking with attitude. Let's have some of this gratitude and thank God for living and what he's doing in our lives. He is our source. He is our strength. And put your focus on him. Stop putting it on them old cell phones and all that old other stuff. Well, that's man-made stuff. It ain't nothing. It's designed to keep you broke. Take a good look at it and see. If you save your monthly premiums on that cell phone for a year, look how much you'll have to save and what you can do with it. Just listen to old Granny now. I've been there. I've done it. But guess what? My daughter got me out of that old debt, and I don't have them old credit cards. And I have money in my pocket, and I thank God for that. Never went back in. He was kind enough to help me out, and I never went back. So he told me if I did, I was on my own. So I had that much sense not to go back. Now I'm free off of that mess. It's designed, the world is designed to keep you broke. Yes, it is. So take your focus off it. Put your focus on Jesus. Pay some tithes and offerings. Do something for somebody that's less fortunate than you are. And see, won't God bless you? He blessed me. Don't take my word for it. Try him, baby. Try. Him a try. I guarantee he'll do more than I said he would. Yes, sir. I've been with him 67 years. I'm not tired yet. It's a privilege to be on this radio. No, I don't have any eloquent speech and words and all that. I tried it one time. God took it and threw it somewhere. So I got to use the one strength that I have and be thankful. Tried to belch. Thank you very much. Lord, I just thank you, thank you, thank you, thank you. Bless my little children in the school district. I was down there on Tuesday. I don't talk to the children. I go down and visit the adults. We had good fun, had some good food. I encourage everybody and hugged. It's good when you go somewhere and people accept you. They can live a long time when you show your love. That love is something. Boy, I'm telling you, it just heal you, make you feel good and wanted, especially when you're old. And I get it, and I just love it. I tell them, if you're faking it, honey, come on. Keep on faking, because the show is working. Hallelujah. It's working for me. Yes, Lord, I feel wonderful. Yeah. Just glad to be in the number. Glad to be alive every day you wake me up. Have my troubles, my aches, and my pain. But they dissipate when I start praying and reading my Bible and turning my thoughts to the Lord. Oh, Satan tried to get in that mind, but I got to get him off my back. Now that I recognize, I know who he is. He come to kill, steal, and destroy. Walking to and fro, seeking whom he may devour. That's what that boy be doing. But guess what? You know why he pick on us? He had a good home, but he left. You know he can't go back. Old Lucifer was kicked out, and he came down like a streak of lightning. That's him and his little imps. And he know he can't get back. So guess what his job is? To keep us from going to that promised land. If he can keep us out, he'll be happy. Because he'll be in hell with his little imps. And he want to take us with him. But guess what? If you stay focused on God, stay on his side, and let God lead you and guide you to all truth, you won't go there. You'll make it with Jesus. He'll make it with me. That's why Jesus came, so we could get our relationship back with his Father. He sacrificed his life. He laid it down. He didn't take it. He came down here in the flesh, starting from Matthew to Revelation. You can find his story in all of them, the four Gospels. Yes, read it. Read it for yourself. That's a privilege. That's a blessing that he sacrificed his life so that we could be saved from a burning hell. Just think about it, everybody. And work not to try not to go there. Please, while you have time, every day. Every day. Focus on going to heaven. Get to know the spirits, fruits of the flesh. Get to know them when they come up in your mind, in your thoughts. Satan never told you anything good. So any old thought come up in your mind, you know it's the devil. Because God's thoughts is pleasing, love, joy, peace, long-suffering, all those wonderful things, goodness, gentleness, faith, meekness, and temperance. Nine things made up out of Jesus' Spirit, the Holy Ghost. And the 17th thing made up out of the flesh. Now you know that's something. Read it, the 5th chapter of Galatians. Read it for yourself, young folks. I'm telling it to you repetitiously because I wanted to soak into you. Your soul's at stake. It's nothing to play with. I'm telling you now, once these eyes are closed, then come the judgment. Please. Got a chance every day God gives you. And he lives in your days if you do the right thing. If you do the wrong thing, they'll cut. He shorten them. Okay? I don't want anything of mine shortened anymore now that I know the truth. People can do what they want, but I'm not going with them. No, no. You have a mind of your own, do the right thing. Follow the word. It's not hard. You follow the world. It's not hard. It's a mindset. Do it. Do it for me right now. Hallelujah. Yes, Lord. Yes, Lord. Wish I could sing that song. Yes, indeed. I thank you, Jesus. Thank you. Yes, Lord. I had a school district the other day. And, boy, they feed me to death. I'm getting a little weight on now. I'm telling you, I just enjoy my life. I take that old CCT and I ride. That's my Cadillac. I ride and I ride. See the city. Witness to the people. Lift them up. Oh, yes, yes, yes. I'm listening to Reverend Alfreda and all those people on the radio. I be up all times of night. I be listening to everybody. Yes, I do. They sound good to me. And I'm glad to be affiliated with WTMR, 800 AM. Glad God put me in there. I'm just elated. Elated to be in there. I can't find my book. I did find it, but I didn't find it in time for this. But Lord's will, next week, I'm going to do better. Get a little slack sometime. But God understands. At least I'm ready to get on here. I don't run away from anything. One thing I'm scared of is a worm. An old snake. I don't like to see him wiggle. And funny, they be wiggling, you know. Thank you, Jesus. Glory to his name. Yeah, that's wisdom, soul for Christ. It says, I got some scriptures for you. I'm a little hoarse because I had a nap. I got some scriptures for you. Okay? And here they are, Proverbs 6, 6 chapter, 16 verse. James, 5th chapter, 16 verse. Philippians 4:13. That says, I can do all things through Christ, which strengthened me. That's where our strength comes with the Word of God. Reading that Word and it gives you strength and power, give you courage. Should you be so bold, you don't worry about what people are thinking about. Have to get into it. Got to get into it, though. Let the Holy Ghost do it. He'll give you that supernatural power. You say, Lord, is this me? Yes, it's you. Because the Holy Ghost is helping you, giving you courage to do what he wants you to do for the Lord. This thing is real, children. It's supernatural. Yeah, the Holy Ghost is a person. It's a he. He is a he. Not it's a he, but he is a he. Yes. Yes, he is. He tug at me every now and then. Yes, Lord. Let me know when I'm going wrong. Then I have to go and repent. You make a conscious of your conscious. He make you feel guilty. And when he make you feel guilty, then go and repent. I seen the time I do something, I didn't know the first thing about conscious. I swore I was right until he started convicting me. That's when I knew I would start growing in his word. And then those old habits I had, some of them, they start dropping off of me. I say, I don't want to do that anymore. I felt guilty about it. And that's when you know God is working on you. See? He's cleaning you up and taking you in. You start dropping that, and dropping that old mess off. That old world stuff. Then it'll dissipate. And then you start feeling good about yourself. And he'll show you you. I didn't like what I saw all the time. But I had to deal with it. The only way I could deal with God is face the reality. I can't call him a liar. If the words say I'm something, that's who I am. So, don't dispute it. You don't understand it, just go on. Don't call God a liar. Don't talk against him either. Because you can't be forgiven if you blaspheme God. When blaspheme means talk against God. No forgiveness for that. It's in the Word. Check it out with old Google. Google or whoever he is. And that old girl named Alexis, she'll tell you the truth. There's no forgiveness in talking against God. No. You know, with people and dispute, no forgiveness for that. So, it's a highway to heaven. And guess what? Let's stay on that track. We fall down, but we give up. We get up. We stand again. I fell down so much. Wow. I wanted to give up, but my Holy Ghost in me wouldn't let me. Wouldn't let me. Yeah, I felt like giving up. They were kicking me. But guess what? They kicked me now. I don't even feel it. After 67 years, I'm tough now. I don't care about that mess. I want to serve Jesus. I want to live for him. And I want to make it in with him. And I'm willing to sacrifice and just do it like he wanted. All I ask him is give me strength. Give me the supernatural power to stand up against this world and be bold and do your will. not mine. Don't worry about what people say. Just take a stand. You're in the army. You're in God's army up front. Ambassador for Christ. Stand up and be counted. Be proud of your heritage. Be proud of it. Yes, I don't want to hurt him anymore. I really don't. So he said, whose report will you believe, God or man? I'm going to believe God. I learned to believe it. I tried it. And it's working just fine. I know it'll work for you. Just keep on keeping on. If you see me, you know me, anything I can do for you, don't hesitate to let me know. I can call up heaven for you and ask them to fix it for you. I know how to reach Jesus. Yes. I know how to call up heaven. Got a personal relationship. That's what I want y'all to have. You can call for yourself. Let's look out for each other and love one another. Be concerned about each other. God is love. He's love. That spirit is in us. Let's love. Make all that old flesh die. And let love and joy and peace come in there. Take over. You feel so much better. Sleep better. You'll look better. You'll be better with the Holy Ghost. Because God beautify you when you're walking in the Spirit. When you're walking in that love, He beautify you. That's the inner man coming out of your heart. Yes. Makes a change. Yes, sir. I think it's Walter Hawkins who sang that song about change. Mm-hmm. So good, so good, so wonderful. It's so joyful. Yes, indeed. Thank you, Jesus. Thank you. I know that time is winding up. Excuse me. But guess what? Enjoy this life. Good old sunshine. The good heat. The good weather. Enjoy. Stop complaining. Well, I don't like people murmuring all the time and complaining. You don't like that. Let's thank Him for what He do for us. And a lot of time we're in trouble because He make a way for us and we don't do what's right with the money and stuff He give us. We spend it all other kind of ways and then we want to blame the world for it. Come on. Take that money. Take care of the children. Take care of your home. Stay out of places you know you don't have money for, like the casinos and all that other stuff. Stay away from that stuff. That's for rich folks. And then rich folks can get money, and they can get loans, and they can make it. Okay? It just pull us down. It's not good out for us. Especially if you don't have the funds. Stop taking it from your children and your bills and where they have to live and your homeless and all that. Come on. You can't live nowhere free. You have to pay your rent. Pay your utilities. You have to eat. Okay? Let's take care of home. Take care of our children. They deserve the best. Give them a nutritional meal. Cook them one. Stop giving them old bags and chips and stuff. Old sodas, rotting out their teeth. Don't take them to the dentist. Come on. Help them. Give them some hygiene. Some etiquette. Teach them how to eat. What to eat with and all those good things. Yeah. Etiquette. Teach them. They'll learn it all. When they go abroad, they know how to act. And know what to eat with and all that. All the nationalities teach their children what fork to use, what spoon. Yes. Come on. That's etiquette. Yeah. Tell them to look good, smell good, and be good. Put the water on you and dress yourself up. Shave. Be the best that you can be, young people. old folks too. Most old folks done gave up. But come on in. You got a place in the world. Come on. Somebody love us out here. Come in. Yes. Stand up and be counted. Teach them grandchildren, niece and nephew, the right way to go. You're sitting down on a whole lot of wisdom. Tell them how you used to be. That you haven't been saved all your life. That you're doing the same thing they did. Only thing, we were sneaky. Come on, let's tell them the truth. I'm getting my 5 generation together. And I'm going to let them know just where Aunt May is coming from. That's what they call me, Aunt May. Mm-hmm. So let them know the bad side and the good. Mm-hmm. They'll see me in a different light. That's what they need to do. They will. And I just want to let the world know that they're worth saving. They're worth saving. Little souls at stake. I'm concerned about where they're going to spend eternity. And if we don't train them and teach them, the world will. And they'll be lost. They call them the lost generation now, but I call them the nation that Jesus is going to raise up. That's what I call him. He said God said he's going to raise up a nation that shall obey. And that's what I believe. I'm hoping for them little children. They're doing well. They're doing better in school. Dr. Wallerton, I want to thank him and his group down there at the school district for what they're doing to make a difference for our little children. Very proud of my black folks. Not into the race thing, but I'm proud of my people. They're smart, they're elegant, they need encouragement, and that's what I give them. Doing a wonderful job. Qualified to do it. And just as proud of them, they're just as fine as they want to be stepping down there. I'm there, they're nice looking men. Christian people, too. Yes, indeed. Yeah, they'd be stepping, and I'd be just as proud as if they were my children. That's right. Keep on doing the good work. Dr. Oz, Hill, he's head of security. Mr. DuPont, Mr. Jackson. All them fine little old black boys. They'd be sharp too, have on their white shirts and black pants. They'd be pressed. Just as proud as I want to be. Thank you, Lord. Thank you so much. Oh, Lord, thank you. I know that God is going to make a way for all of us. He's given us time. Get it together. But he loved little children. He loved little children. Yes, he do. Suffer little children come unto me and forbid them not. For such is the kingdom of heaven. He loved little children. He set them on his lap and talked to them. Mm-hmm. I thank him. I thank him for saving the women when he came on the scene, Jesus did. Women had no place, but Jesus had compassion on them. Woman at the well, the women was at the tomb trying to find him. She had recognition. One watched her put that ointment on his feet and anointed him and washed him with her hair and tears. Yeah, for his burial. So, I'm happy about that. That we are accepted. And that we do have a place in this world. And I thank you. Thank you, Jesus, for saving me, a whole wretch like me. It wasn't fit to live, it ain't fit to die. But I'm grateful. Thank you, sir.

0: Hello?
1: Mother Watson?
0: Thank you, Jesus. Yes.
1: It's prayer time.
0: Thank you. Lord, I thank you, Jesus, for another opportunity. I hope and pray that I said something that will encourage everybody. And just thank you, and Lord, we'll hopefully I'll see you next week in Jesus' name. Amen.

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If you want to contact Mother Watson, you can call the ministry at 267-310-7646. 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
1: To God be the glory. Good evening, everyone. Good evening. For this is the day that the Lord has made, and therefore we shall continue to rejoice and be glad in it, in the name of Jesus. Before I get started, I just want to say a short prayer. Father, in the name of Jesus, I just thank you for this opportunity to bring forth a word to your people this evening, Father, in the name of Jesus. Thank you, Father, for allowing it to fall on good ground. And Father God, I decrease as you increase in me, Father. Use me the way you want to use me. Speak to me the way that you want to speak to me, to your people. And I decree it and I declare it already done. In Jesus' name I pray. Amen. This evening I will be coming before you from the book of Matthew, chapter 6, verse 24. And it reads as follows. No man can serve two masters, for either he will hate the one and love the other, or else he will hold to the one and despise the other. Yea, ye cannot serve God and mammon. And in the Message translation, it reads like this. You can't worship two gods at once. Loving one God, you'll end up hating the other. Adoration of one feeds contempt for the other. You can't worship God and money both. And my question is for you this evening is, who are you serving? Who are you serving in the name of Jesus? In the book of Matthew, in this passage of scripture, it is the root of, well, I'm going to give you a cultural background. This passage of scripture is rooted in the first century context of Roman occupied Palestine, which Rome was engaged or engrossed in the culture of Palestine, which was characterized by severe economic differences, high taxation, and pervasive idolatry of wealth. This means that there was an obsession with money, and it caused the it was so much obsession with money that it was an epidemic in the culture of Palestine. This epidemic caused financial gain and material possessions to take preeminence over spiritual, moral, and communion values in Palestine culture. Therefore, Jesus spoke to those who struggle for the necessities daily, using ancient legal concepts of slavery to illustrate that loyalty that is divided between God and wealth is impossible. You can't have both. You're either going to be loyal to God, or you're going to be, or you're going to put your wealth in the place of God. The choice is yours. Now, in Joshua chapter 24, Joshua told the people of Israel, he said, "And if it seem evil unto you to serve the Lord, choose you this day whom you will serve, whether the gods which your fathers served that were on the other side of the flood, or the gods of the Amorites, or in whose land ye dwell. But as for me and my house, we will serve the Lord." Now we know, okay, that God is the supplier of all our needs according to his riches and glory. He is the one that gives us the power to get wealth, right? So we're not to put money before God. We cannot serve money and serve God. We cannot serve God and serve money too at the same time. No, we cannot do that. We have to seek first God and his kingdom and his righteousness, and then he'll give us what we need as far as financial is concerned in the name of Jesus. So that because God already knows what we need anyway. He already knows. He's not going to see us without. He already promised us that he will not withhold no good thing from us who walk uprightly. So God already knows that we need finances. He knows that we need finances to keep a roof over our head. He knows that we need finances to keep food in our refrigerator. He knows that we need finances to pay our bills, right? He knows this. He already knows this, right? But you have some people who will put money before God, and we're not to put nothing before God. See, God is a jealous God. He is a jealous God. And anything that you put before God, God is not pleased with it. He's a jealous God. And that is what you call idolatry. When you're putting things above God, that's idolatry in the name of Jesus. And you have people that will go, even when it comes to being tithes in the church, right? They'll think about, you know, what they want to do with the money instead of giving God. Do you know when you give God first, and when you bring all the tithes into the storehouse so that there may be meat in God's house, do you know he'll take care of you? He'll make sure that you don't be without. He'll send you money from the east, west, north, and south. Unexpectedly. You know what I mean? He'll bless you financially unexpectedly. You'd be like, wow, I didn't expect this to come to me. You know, and even if you have a bill to pay, right, and you have a choice between paying a bill or giving God his, when he requires of you to give him, right, when you put God first, he'll make sure that that bill is being paid. He'll make sure that your life don't get cut off. He'll make sure that you don't be without. I can remember having to pay an electric bill one time, and I had a choice between paying my tithes, right, or paying the electric bill. Guess what? I paid my tithes, right? I gave God what was due to him, right? What he required of me to do. And don't you know, he did not allow my electricity to get turned off. My God, I know this for myself. When you put God first, instead of putting your money first, guess what? God will take care of you. But see, we do just the opposite. Some of us, if not most of us, do just the opposite. We're thinking, oh, I got to do this. Oh, I got to go here. We'll go out there and buy stuff for ourselves, not even thinking about God. You know, the love of money. You know, in 1 Timothy chapter 6, verse 10, it says the love of money is the root to all evil, right? When we love money more than God, guess what? God is not pleased with that, especially when it came from him in the first place. God is giving you the money. You didn't get the money on your own. He gave you the money. So therefore, he expects you to do the right thing with the money, right? But he don't want you to put money before him. He don't mind us having money. He just don't want us to put money before him, okay? In the name of Jesus. So you cannot serve both God and your finances because you're either loved one and hate the other, or you will be devoted to one and despise the other. Undoubtedly, today's world society and people people, they trust their finances first. They put trust in their security. They put trust in their finances. They put happiness in their finances instead of trusting in the one who can give them the power to get wealth. In the name of Jesus. My God, he's not pleased with none of that at all. People will do anything to get money. They will steal to get money. They will rob to get money. They will lie to get money. And guess what? They will even kill to get money. That's terrible. That's the love of money. That's why, you know, God said in his word that the love of money is the root of all evil. This is what people do. They'll lie on you to get money. It's something, oh my God, Jesus. You find these different companies, right? They put these limits, you know, they put these limits on senior citizens, right?

those programs there. God, put those resources there for the senior citizens to be taken care of financially. But they act like that money belongs to them. That money don't belong to the government. That money belongs to God. And God put that money there to help people who are on low income. God put that money there to help people who are a senior citizen or have disabilities so that they can pay their rent, so that they can buy food and keep a roof over their heads. Even one parent families, right, in the name of Jesus. God put that money there for that mother to take care of her baby, right, for that. Even you got men that are taking care of their children, right, so that that man can take care of his children, right? But these, you know, in the government today, they act like money, that money belongs to them. No, and then they're going to put limits on people for them to get money. I even heard, you know, testimony about these shelters, right? Some of these shelters, right, they even asking people for a certain amount of money just to stay in the shelter. That's not what it's supposed to be there for. No. God allowed those shelters to be there so that people can have a place to stay. But they don't have to have a certain amount of money to stay there. No. But you see, it's too much of a limitation, right, with these government programs now. And God is not pleased with none of that, because God put those programs in place to help people, to help them, and to help them to find jobs, help them to get the financial needs that they need, right, in the name of Jesus. So that's that, you know, this is what the love of money does to people, right? And then you got people, you know, like that, like I said, when they're paying the tithes and your offering in the church, right? Like the widow with what we call the widow's mite, right? The rulers, the high rulers and everything was coming in and they were giving money, right? But they were only giving a little amount of money. That lady, that widow, she gave the last that she had. She gave the last that she had. And God, Jesus honored that. He said she gave more than what the other people did because she gave her last. She only had two copper coins. I think it was two. But anyway, she only had two copper coins. But anyway, she gave her last. And when the others, they only gave what they wanted to give. But she gave what she could only give, and that was her last. And guess what? He said that she gave more than what they gave in the name of Jesus. Come on now. Got to step up our game when it comes to these tithes and stuff, you know. And then you got some people that don't even pay tithes at all. They don't even give, you know, they don't even give to the offering, you know what I mean? Because they be thinking about other things that they want to do with their money. No. What does the Bible tell us? What does the Word of God say? Seek first the kingdom of God and his righteousness, and everything else will be added to you. And that means everything financially will be added to you too. So you're not supposed to put money before God. You put God before money in the name of Jesus. And guess what? Watch it and see if he don't open up the windows of heaven and pour out you a blessing that you won't even have room enough to receive, right? In the name of Jesus. You know, you got some people that will pass by some of these people that are out here homeless, right? That you know, they come up to you. Now, we don't know exactly why they asking for the money, you know, asking for a dollar. But that's not none of our business. That's God's business. If we can give them a dollar, you know, that they need that dollar to get them a cup of coffee. They may need that dollar to get something to eat, right? But that's not for us to question. In the name of Jesus. If they're in need, right, and they need something to eat, we're to be there to help them financially to get something to eat in the name of Jesus. Now, what they do with the money, that's between them and God. That's not none of our business, for real, in the name of Jesus. You know, so, anyway, people will do anything to get money. They will steal, they will kill, they will rob, they will lie on others, they will bear false witnesses against one another. I mean, even in the courts, they do it in the courts too. They will bear false witness in the court, right? If somebody said, "Well, if you tell the judge that I didn't do this or I didn't do," and knowing that they did it, right, I'll give you a certain amount of money, right? They would even

cheat on their income tax, right? They get more money, right? Come on now. And then they wonder why they're not being blessed the way they want to be blessed in the name of Jesus. You know, just honesty, you know, don't lie on your income tax. Be honest, you know what I mean? And watch God work it out for you where you can get, you know, what he will have you to receive in the name of Jesus. But don't lie about it. Because one thing for sure, God hates a lie. He do. Proverbs tells us that. He hates liars. For real, in the name of Jesus. So anyway, and they would turn against, people would turn against another because of the love of money, right? So the love of money is truly the root of all evil, which while some covet after, and they have strayed from the faith. They lied so much, you know what I mean? And they did all kinds of things to get money so much that it's in them now. You know what I mean? It's in them. They don't know no other way to get money but the way that they've been getting money. They don't go out and try to get a job to work for what they want. They rather go out and do wrong to get what they want with money, for money. That's not right in the name of Jesus. And then they pierce themselves through with many sorrows. They do. They bring damnation on themselves. They bring the hand of God on themselves. You know what I mean? They cause, you know, God not to bless them. You know what I mean? The way that he wants to bless them, because they're not being honest about what they're doing. They're not doing things legally to get money. They're doing things illegally to get money in the name of Jesus. And that's not right. You know, but you know, we serve a merciful Father. We serve a forgiving Father. And when God allowed them to go through, you know, what they need to go through to get their attention and cause them to come to their senses, he expects them to repent of that sin. But you got some that will go through, and then they will turn them out and do the same thing over again, all over again, to get more money. You know what I mean? And guess what? And then that's when God will turn them over to a reprobate mind, because they would do it so many times that they're so used to it. It's in them now. So now God has turned them over to a reprobate mind, right? In the name of Jesus. And then the enemy, the devil, he has his way with them in the name of Jesus. But see, all that could be avoided if they would just do things the way that God expects them to do things to get money. And it's to work legally on a job, you know. And if you can't work on a job, you know what I mean? Like I said, God has placed programs in place that will help you to get money, or that will bless you financially, you know, because those programs belong to God. God will make a way for you to get what you need. He is the supplier of all needs. He'll work it out. He'll turn that situation around and allow you to get the money that you need. But you don't put money before God. Not at all. Not. Because nothing, you know, like I said, God is a jealous God. He is a jealous God in the name of Jesus. We don't, when it comes to, like, buying stuff, you know, we're to put our priorities in order. You know what I mean? Especially if you have a ministry that God has made you to be pastor over, or, you know, that's entrusted into your hands. You're to do what needs to be done for that ministry, right? And tell me, I'm telling you now, it takes finances to do ministry. It does. You want to pay out the money in order to do ministry, for real. You doing it in the proper way, in the way that God requires of you to do, you know, and so that ministry can continue to be effective, you know what I mean? And so that, you know, people can, you know, benefit from the ministry. Guess what? It's going to take money to do ministry, for real. You have so many churches now that are going through, right, because they're not doing the right thing with the money that God gives them, right? They're going out here. They're doing different things with this money, right? They're going out here. They're going to these different concerts and different conferences and stuff, knowing that the church needs to be fixed up, knowing
that there's things that need to be put in the church, like supplies and everything. Knowing this, right? Or they'd rather, you know, go out here and go shopping and buy a new outfit and stuff. Or get their heads. No, guess what? God will breathe on your clothes and make those clothes look brand new when you give and do what he expects you to do with the finances that he blessed you with. Take care of his house first. He said, you take care of your house. He said, you leave my house in ruin. No, you take care of God's house first. You use the finances to fix up God's house first. And God will make sure that your house is taken care of in the name of Jesus. Oh, my God, yes. We got to do better with our finances. Come on now. We do. And we cannot put our finances before God, for real. If God tells you to do something with your money, just do it because he said so. In the name of Jesus, just do it. So I'm telling you, we got to be better. You know, if you've been doing the wrong thing or you've been putting your money before God, repent of that sin, ask him to forgive you and turn from it and start doing the right thing with your finances, right? And put God first in the name of Jesus. Because this is what, and guess what? And when you do that, guess what? He'll open up the windows of heaven and pour out you a blessing, oh man, that you won't even have room enough to receive. Seek first God and his righteousness, and then everything else will be added. That's my message for you today. God bless you all, and continue to have a blessed weekend.

Hi, this is Sister Rachel, and I'm with the message on Friday mornings. 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
1: Hi, this is Sister Rachel, and I'm with the message on Friday mornings. 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

0: Praise the Lord, everybody. God bless everyone in Jesus' name in Radio Land. In Jesus' name, praise the Lord. I pray that all is well and doing marvelous in Christ Jesus. Praise God. Amen. We thank God and we bless the Lord Jesus Christ for WTMR and everyone that's associated with it in the name of the Lord with this broadcasting station. For it truly is a blessing in Jesus' name, amen, to have the opportunity and the platform, amen, to come and to bring God's word. Amen. We are truly blessed and thankful for what the Lord is doing in these last days. Amen. We are so grateful and thankful. Everyone that is up listening, amen, we want to thank God for you as well in the name of the Lord Jesus Christ. Amen. So let us start off with prayer in Jesus' name. Amen. Praise the Lord. Heavenly Father, we thank you and we give you praise in the name of the Lord. We lift you up in the name of Jesus, your Son. Father God, for you are the lifter of our souls. You are the Savior of our soul. You are the Savior, amen, that cannot, amen, be put away. You are a fire that cannot be put out in the name of Jesus. Father, we thank you, Father, in the name of the Lord for salvation. We thank you in Jesus' name for being born again, Father, in the mighty name of Jesus. For we lift you up in the name of the Lord on this morning. I pray that you will bless everyone that is on this line this morning in the name of Jesus. Send your word in the name of the Lord into the people's homes in the name of the Lord. Change and shift the atmosphere in the name of Jesus. We bind up every hindering spirit in the mighty name of Jesus. Every demon, every tongue that come up against us, we rebuke it right now in the mighty name of Yeshua, Jesus Christ. Oh God, we thank you in the name of the Lord that there is no weapon formed against us that shall prosper. Hallelujah, for great is he that is in us than he that is in the world. Father God, for you are great within us in the name of the Lord, and you have given us power and authority over the enemy through your Holy Spirit in the mighty name of Jesus. Therefore, Father God, we got the victory through you in the name of the Lord Jesus. You died on the cross for us that we might be healed, delivered, set free in Jesus' name. Them that are needing of the Holy Ghost, well, we pray right now in the name of the Lord that you will be filled with God's Spirit in Jesus' name. Let no hindering spirits come, amen, on this line in the atmosphere right now. We bind it up in the mighty name of Jesus Christ. And Father, we say thank you for protecting us and keeping us and dispatching your angels around us as we go forth to do what you have called us to do. And Jesus, as you have preordained for us to go forward and do what the Lord has called and anointed us to do. In the mighty name of Jesus Christ, we give you glory and we give you praise. In the mighty name of Jesus Christ, we pray. Amen. We want to thank God and bless the Lord Jesus Christ. Amen. Hallelujah, for we are so thankful and we are so grateful knowing that God is our strength. He is our, he's the captain of our ship. Glory to God. He is everything that we need. Hallelujah, whatever it may be, whatever the desires of your heart, according to God's purpose and his will, he said, I will grant it unto you in the name of the Lord. He said in his word, first seek the kingdom of God and his righteousness, and all of these things shall be added unto you. God cannot lie. Amen. What God has said in his word, we can look forward to come to pass. Amen. Praise God. I don't care what it is, the sickness in the body. Amen. Praise God. Amen. Or whether there's a problem in your home, your family, just believe that God can work it out, that he can rectify this thing and deliver us, amen, praise God, from the situations in our lives, amen, praise God, for God is a God that cannot lie, amen. You know, our topic on this morning in the name of the Lord, in Jesus' name, is praise God, the Lord is not slack. How many know that God is not slack? God is not slack, amen. When God says he's going to do something, that means he's going to do it. If God said he sent his word out in Jesus' name, praise God, and it will not come back to him void, he means that. Amen. If God told you something, if God made a covenant, he made a promise with you, I don't care what tongue or what mouth rise up against it. Amen. God said it will do what I've sent it out to do. It won't come back to me void, God said. It won't come back to him void. Amen. It's going to be, it's going to do what it was sent out to do, because God cannot lie. Amen. Before we get into the word of the Lord, we're going to get a definition coming from Prophetess Grant in Jesus' name. Prophetess Grant, God bless you in Jesus' name.
1: God bless you, Apostle. Good morning, everybody, radio listeners. Amen. I'm going to give you a definition.
0: Glory.
1: Amen. On the Lord is not slack. Amen. The Lord is not slack means God is not slow, lazy, or negligent in fulfilling his promises.
0: Yes.
1: Contrary to human perception, rather than delaying out of indifference, God is patient and long-suffering, delaying judgment to give people more time to repent and be saved, giving more grace and mercy, a chance and opportunity to come willingly to his call. The Greek word for slack is bradutes.
0: Yes.
1: And bradutes means slowness or delay.
0: Mm-hmm.
1: It refers to a perceived tardiness in fulfilling his word.
0: Yes.
1: Nature of God's timing. God's timing is not human timing.
0: Yes.
1: What humans perceive as a delay or a passing apathy is actually purposeful patience.
0: Yes.
1: The goal is redemption.
0: Mm-hmm.
1: The primary reason for the perceived delay is God's desire that all should be, that all should come to repentance, and that none should perish. Amen.
0: Amen. We thank God for the definition in Jesus' name. Coincide with what we're going to be teaching in Jesus' name. Praise God that God is not slack concerning his promise. Amen. If God had made a promise, if he made a covenant with you, amen, you can rest assured it will come to pass just as he had said it. Praise God in the name of the Lord. All we got to do is believe it. It's already done. Amen. Praise God. If you need a healing in your body, you need to be delivered. You need to be set free. Amen. God said it's already done. Amen. He already done made, amen, the pathway for it to be done. He already sent it out. Amen. All we got to do is believe it. Some people don't receive their blessing because they don't believe it. Amen. Some people don't receive what God has already spoken in their lives to receive because they don't trust God for it. Amen. Praise God. God wants us to believe what he say. Amen. He wants us to take him at his word and believe every word that proceeded out of his mouth. Glory to God. Amen. And what God said in his word, he said, what I say to one, I say to all. God just don't say to one group of folks. He said to everybody. Amen. If we believe, amen, whether it's a black nation or whether it's a white nation or whether you're red or whether you're yellow or black. Amen. Praise God. Amen. God said it to every nation. Every nation can be born again. Amen. Why? Because God is not slack concerning his promise. Amen. God has performed great miracles throughout the scriptures. And he has sent his word out in Jesus' name. And guess what? It didn't come back to him void. It went to do what God sent it to do. It did it. It made progress. It made, amen, what it was sent out to do. It was done through the power of God's word. And so all we got to do is believe his word and believe what he say and watch him move. Watch him do it. Amen. Praise God. Let me tell you something. No tongue that come up against you, praise God, is going to prosper. Amen. Amen. God will stop the mouth of the gainsayer. God will stop them that will try to come up against you or come up against us. Amen. Praise God. We know that the enemy don't like, amen, a child of God. Praise the Lord. The devil don't like us at all. Amen. But listen, but the Bible said that God is not slack concerning his promise. Isn't that what he said, Prophet Grant?
1: That's what he said.
0: He said, God said, I'm not slack concerning my promise.
1: That's
0: he
1: right.
0: said, I will put it into those that say all manner of evil against you. Amen. David even put it. Amen. Praise God. Amen. That he wanted God to stop, amen, the works of those that hate him without a cause.
1: That's right.
0: Amen. So, but see, God ain't slack concerning his promise now. Amen. All we got to do is trust God and believe what he said in his word. Praise God. Take him at his word. Believe him. Watch he do something miraculous in our lives. In Jesus' name. Amen. Glory to God. But we want to get into the word of the Lord in Jesus' name. Amen. Praise God. Again, we want to thank God for everyone that's associated with WTMR. Amen. We are blessed in Jesus' name. Amen. To be a part of this platform. in Jesus' name. Prophetess Graham, where are we going to begin in Jesus' name? Amen.
1: We're going to begin in 2 Peter 3 and 9.
0: Amen. Now listen, see, God ain't slack concerning his promise.
1: No, he's not.
0: See, God ain't slack. He's not slack concerning what he's saying. Amen. If God told you to go to the corner, amen, and he said, amen, somebody going to give you $1 million, then you ought to do what he say. Because he's not slack concerning his promise. What he said he's going to do, he'll do it now. Amen. All we got to do is believe what he say. Amen. If God said that you're going to be healed today, amen, we got to trust him and take him at his word. That he said that you're going to be healed today, you can rest sure you're going to be healed. God's word ain't going to come back to him void. It's going to do what it's sent out to do. And it's like I was dead. God said, it ain't time for you to go nowhere yet, son. Amen. I got to raise you back up from the dead because it ain't time for you to go nowhere yet. Because my promise was made to you. Amen. And the promise can't be fulfilled if you're dead. Somebody talk to me here. Come on, prophet. What does it say here?
1: Amen.
0: Uh-huh.
1: We're going to be in 2 Peter, and we're going to get 3 and 9.
0: Yes.
1: Amen? Where the Bible reads on this wise.
0: Yes.
1: The Lord is not slack.
0: Listen what the word of scripture said. It said the Lord is not slack concerning
1: his promise.
0: His promise. That means that he made a promise to us, and he ain't slack concerning it. Whatever promises God made to you, whatever he said he's going to do in your life, amen. If God said, I'm going to bring somebody in your life, I'm going to bring somebody in your life that's going to be a blessing to you, praise God, you can rest assured he's going to do that because God is not slack concerning his promise.
1: As some men count slack.
0: As some men count him slack.
1: But it is long-suffering.
0: But listen, but God is long-suffering.
1: To us wars. Not willing.
0: That any should perish.
1: But that all should come to repentance.
0: God wants everybody to come to repentance. I don't care what color your skin is. Amen, somebody.
1: Yeah.
0: I don't care what color your skin is. Amen, whether you're black, white, yellow, or red, or whatever your skin, you could be purple. If you're a human being, God will save you.
1: Yeah.
0: Amen. He will turn your life around. He will fix you up. Amen, if you want him to save you, if you want to be born again. Amen. See, God ain't slack concerning his promise. He made that promise in Acts 2:38. And then Peter says, repent and be baptized, every one of you, in the name of Jesus Christ, for the remission of your sins, you shall receive the gift of the Holy Ghost. And then he said, amen, he said, for the promise is unto you and to those that are far off, even as many as our Lord, our God, shall call. That's a promise God made. And that promise is still on the scene. God ain't never stopped his promise. What does it say, Prop Square? Mm-hmm. Read it one more time.
1: The Lord is not slack. Concerning his promise. As some men count slackness. But is long-suffering.
0: See, some men think God is slack. God ain't slack. God ain't slow. He ain't weak. Amen. He just given us time to turn from our wicked ways.
1: Yeah.
0: He just given us time, amen, to repent.
1: Amen.
0: And to turn away from sin. That's what he doing. He's giving us time. Amen.
1: Amen.
0: God could have came a long time ago. He could have showed up a long time ago. But he knew that the people wasn't ready and the church ain't even ready. The church ain't ready to see Jesus yet. Glory to God. Come on here. What it say?
1: The Lord is not slack.
0: Uh-huh. Yes.
1: As some count him slackness. But he's long-suffering.
0: But he's long-suffering.
1: To us war.
0: He's long-suffering towards us. See, that's what he wants. See, we want God to be long-suffering towards us.
1: Right.
0: Because if we ain't born again, if we have not made our acquaintance with Christ Jesus, amen, if we have not given our lives to him, amen, pray God, then we need him to do what? Amen, to be slow towards us so that we can get delivered, so we can come to our senses, so we can know what we need to do. We need to be born again. Come on, somebody. Help me say it. Come on, Prophet Grant.
1: Amen. Not willing that any should perish.
0: See what he said? He said, not willing that any. He said, willing. He said, not willing.
1: That any should perish.
0: That means that God don't want nobody to perish or to be lost.
1: Amen.
0: Amen. He said, come on, what did he say?
1: Not willing that any should perish, but that all should come to repentance.
0: But that all should come to repentance. That means he wants us to repent of our sins and turn from our wicked ways. That's what he wants.
1: That's why he said, Bratutus.
0: That's what he said. What did he say?
1: But Riduitous.
0: What that mean?
1: Riduitous means slowful. Slowness or delay.
0: Slowness or delay. See, that's what we want. You're giving us time. That's what God is doing. He slowed up his timeline. That's what he did. He slowed it up so that we can get repentance, so we can get saved, so we can turn from our wicked ways. Glory to God. Hallelujah. Come on, what does it say?
1: Amen. We're going to be in Numbers, and we're going to get 23 and 19. We're going to go in Numbers, and we're going to get 23 and 19.
0: Yes.
1: Where the Bible reads on this wise. Mm-hmm. Numbers 23 and 19, the Bible says, God is not a man.
0: Listen what the word of God, listen what the scripture says.
1: God is not a man.
0: God is not a man.
1: That he should lie.
0: That he should. See, God ain't got to lie. Come on.
1: Neither the son of man.
0: Neither the son of man.
1: That he shall repent.
0: That he have to repent. God ain't got to repent.
1: Have he said.
0: Have he said.
1: And shall he be not, I mean, shall he not do it?
0: Shall he not do it?
1: Have he said.
0: Have he said.
1: And shall he not do
0: it? And shall he not do it?
1: Or have he spoken?
0: Or have he spoken it?
1: And shall he not make
0: and
1: it good?
0: And shall he not make it good? If God spoke it, he's going to make it good.
1: That's what he said.
0: If God said it to you, he's going to make it good.
1: That's right.
0: If he made a promise to you or a covenant with you, that means he's going to make it good. That means God cannot lie. Amen. God ain't going to turn around and tell us something and then say, April Fool, I was just playing with you. No, God is God. He's real. And when he speaks something, he speaks it, he means what he say. Glory to God. You can look for it to come to pass.
1: Because God is not a man.
0: Because God is not a man.
1: That he should lie.
0: That he should lie.
1: Neither the son of man.
0: God ain't got to tell you no lie to make himself look good. He's God.
1: That's right.
0: He's the kind of God that's going to tell you a lie so he can make him look, so he can make himself look good to you. No, God is God. When he tell you something, he gonna do it. He's the God of truth.
1: What he
0: ain't no God of lies. About it. Jesus said, I am the way, the truth, and the life.
1: That's what he said.
0: So he don't have to tell no lie to get something over to you, to fool you. What he said, what he meant was what he said. It's going to happen. Glory to God.
1: Truth.
0: It's the truth. Jesus, God Almighty, is the truth.
1: That's what
0: his word is true. Come on, somebody.
1: God is not a man that he should.
0: God is not a man.
1: That he shall lie.
0: That he shall lie.
1: Neither the son of man.
0: Neither the son of man.
1: That he shall repent.
0: That he shall repent.
1: Have he said.
0: Have he said.
1: And shall he not do it.
0: Shall he not do it.
1: Have he spoken.
0: If he said it, he gonna do it.
1: And shall he not make it good.
0: Shall he not make it good.
1: That's what he said.
0: That means he gonna do it.
1: That's right.
0: Glory to God from Zion. When we pray a prayer, amen, and ask God for certain things, don't you think he ain't gonna do it? If it's according to his will and to his purpose, he's going to do it.
1: That's right.
0: Amen. Mm-hmm. Amen. If the enemy is on your track and he's bothering you and you asking God to bind that spirit, don't you think God ain't going to make it good? He's going to remove them spirits. He's going to break that devil's back. He's going to destroy his ways. Offer you. Why? Because you are a child of the king. And when you begin to pray, God said, if you pray the prayer of faith, God said, I'm going to deliver you. Glory to God. I'm going to break the enemy's back. Glory to God. Through the power of the Holy Ghost. Come on, somebody.
1: Amen.
0: What we at here?
1: We in Joshua 21 and 45.
0: Mm-hmm.
1: Joshua 21 and 45, where the Bible will read on this wise.
0: Yes.
1: Let's get Joshua 21 and 45.
0: Mm-hmm.
1: Where the Bible says.
0: Yes.
1: There fell not. Aught of any good thing.
0: Which the Lord hath spoken.
1: Unto the house of Israel. All came to pass.
0: What did he say?
1: All of it came to pass.
0: And when God says something, guess what? All of it's going to come to pass. He's going to make it good.
1: Right. He's
0: going to make it good. Glory to God. Amen.
1: Says, There fell not. Good thing.
0: Which the Lord hath spoken.
1: Unto the house of Israel. All of it came to pass. That's what he said.
0: Not some of it.
1: All of it.
0: So when you ask God, when we come before God for something, and we ask God, amen, to do certain things in our lives, he's not going to bring half of it to pass.
1: He said he's going to make it all come to pass. That's what he said.
0: Not some of it. Amen. He made everything come to pass. Read that one more time, Prophet Grant.
1: There fell not.
0: There fell not.
1: aught of any good thing.
0: Aught of any good thing.
1: Which the Lord hath spoken.
0: Which the Lord hath spoken.
1: Unto the house of
0: unto
1: Israel.
0: Unto the house of Israel.
1: All came to pass.
0: All of it came to pass. So when God speaks something to us, and he made a covenant with us and made promise to us, guess what? All of it's going to come to pass. All of it. Glory to God. I don't care what it is. If you need a healing in your body, a deliverance, or whatever it may be. Amen. According to his purpose and his will, he said it all going to come to pass. Now, you can't ask for something that's outside of God's will because it ain't going to work. See, God, you can't ask for nothing that's outside of his will. Glory to God. We can't ask for nothing evil. It's got to be all good because God is a holy God. But you can rest assured when we say and we ask him for certain things, amen, you can rest assured whatever we ask him for, guess what? He's going to make it all come to pass.
1: That's what he's saying.
0: Every last bit, he's going to make it good. Amen. He's going to make it good. Amen. Glory to God. I don't care what it is. You want an elevation in Christ Jesus. Amen. You want God to heal your body. You want God, amen, to elevate you in the spirit realm. You want to see more in the spirit realm. These are the things that pertain to God. Amen. He said, I'm going to make it good. I'm going to bring it all to pass. Come on. Glory to God from Zion. Who we at here?
1: We going to Hebrews.
0: Oh, my God. Thank you, Jesus. Glory.
1: Let's go to Hebrews, get 10 and 23.
0: Hallelujah.
1: Where the Bible reads on this wise.
0: Yes.
1: Hebrews 10, 23.
0: Mm-hmm.
1: Let us hold fast.
0: Let us hold. Give me 22 first.
1: We're going to go to Hebrews 10, 22 and 23.
0: Uh-huh.
1: Let us draw near.
0: Let us draw near.
1: With a true heart.
0: With a what kind of heart?
1: A true heart.
0: God want a true heart.
1: In full assurance.
0: In full assurance.
1: Of faith.
0: Of faith. Now, not only did he want us to come to him, amen, amen, would appear with a true heart, but in the full assurance of faith.
1: That's what he said.
0: So we got to believe everything he said. It's got to be, amen, praise God, with a, amen, with a true heart. We got to believe with a true heart, and we got to have faith behind it.
1: Full assurance of faith.
0: Huh? A full assurance of faith. Come on.
1: In full assurance. Let us draw near.
0: Yeah, let us draw near.
1: With a pure heart.
0: With a pure heart.
1: In full assurance.
0: And full assurance, yes.
1: Having our hearts.
0: Having our hearts.
1: Sprinkled from all evil.
0: Sprinkled from all from an evil conscience. We want God to clean our conscience. Cleanse it. Amen. So it'll be a holy conscience. So we can think like God thinks. Think like Jesus said. The word of God said, let this mind that was also that was in Christ Jesus also be in us.
1: That's
0: the kind of mind he wants us to have. The mind that's for heavenly bound. The mind that is the mind of heaven. The mind of the kingdom of heaven. The mind of the things of Christ. The mind of the God, of the word of God. Amen. This is how we keep the promises and believe the promises of God. Amen. That we believe that they will all come to pass. Because God said, I'm going to make it good. I'm going to make it good. Come on.
1: Let us draw near.
0: Let us draw near.
1: With a true heart.
0: With a true heart.
1: In full assurance of faith.
0: In full assurance of faith.
1: Having our hearts sprinkled.
0: Having our hearts sprinkled.
1: From an evil conscience.
0: From an evil conscience.
1: And our bodies.
0: And our bodies.
1: Washed with pure water.
0: Washed with the blood of Jesus. Washed with the water that came out of his side. Bible said out came water and blood. That's what we want. We want God to purify us with the water. Amen. Give me 23. What it say? Let us what?
1: Let us hold fast.
0: Let us hold fast.
1: The profession of our faith.
0: The profession of our faith.
1: Without wavering.
0: Without wavering.
1: For he is faithful.
0: See, listen. God said, the word of God said that he's what?
1: For he is faithful.
0: He is faithful.
1: And promised.
0: They're promised. Glory to God. When he promised, he's faithful to it. Even when we're not faithful.
1: That's right.
0: Even when we fall off a little short sometimes. God said, I'm still right here and I'm faithful.
1: What he said.
0: Amen. But I still justified you. Because those that are purified and those that are justified, amen, praise God, are made holy. So therefore, if you holy, God said, I justified you. Amen. Because, praise God, let us hold fast, the Bible says.
1: Amen. Let us hold fast.
0: Let us hold fast.
1: The profession
0: of our faith.
1: Without wavering.
0: We can't waver when we hear God say things. We can't doubt him. We got to believe what he said. Take him at his word.
1: Amen.
0: That it's going to come to pass. Oh, my God. You know God can't lie.
1: That's right.
0: Amen. God can't lie. If God said it, it's going to come to pass. What did it say here?
1: For he is faithful.
0: For he is faithful.
1: That promise.
0: That promise. If he made a promise, see, the Bible say, he say, I'm faithful. I'm a faithful enough to keep the promise I made
1: to
0: you.
1: That's what he said.
0: Glory to God. Amen. If God said, I'm going to put you, amen, in a church building, God said, if I said it, it's going to happen. If God said, amen, praise God, that I'm going to put members in your church that's going to be a blessing to you, you can rest assured it's going to come to pass. Yes. Glory to God from Zion. Amen, somebody.
1: Amen.
0: If God said, I'm going to work miracles in your house with your hands, and I'm going to make people, I'm going to heal people and deliver people in your house, amen, you can rest assured that it's going to come to pass. Why? Because God is faithful. He keeps his promise.
1: That's what he said.
0: Come on, what it say here?
1: Amen. Right now, we'd be in Psalms 33 and 4.
0: Hallelujah.
1: This is Psalms 33, and we're going
0: to
1: read.
0: Glory to God from Zion.
1: Psalms 33 and 4, the Bible reads on this wise.
0: Yes.
1: For the word of the Lord.
0: For the word of the Lord.
1: Is right.
0: His word.
1: Is right.
0: I mean, when God speak out of his mouth, his words are right.
1: That's what it says.
0: When we read God's word, that's the words of God's mouth. They are right. See, God don't make no mistakes.
1: Mm-mm.
0: Everything he do it because he's perfect in all his ways. There's no flaws in God. There's no, amen, no cracks in him. He ain't no God made with hands. He's a God that, amen, that is. He said that I am that I am. I'm the Alpha and the Omega. I'm the beginning and the ending. You can't put no date on God. You can't. Amen. Point out when he was born. You can't point out where he was made from something. He wasn't made from anything. He's just God. What is that?
1: For the word of the Lord.
0: For the word of the Lord is right.
1: And all his works.
0: And all his, not some of them. All his works. Uh-huh.
1: Are done in truth.
0: They done in what?
1: Truth.
0: Not lies. See, truth. God can't lie now. See, God is not a man that he should lie. He ain't got to lie. Because everything his works is done. What are done in truth.
1: That's what he said.
0: So that means that everything God do is right. It is true because God said he is truth. Amen. The Bible said you should know, amen, the truth, and the truth shall make you free. That one that will make you free is Jesus, the truth. He is the truth. He said, I am the way, the truth, and the life. Glory to God from Zion. Come on here. What is that?
1: Amen. We will be going to Ezekiel, and when we get Ezekiel, we're going to be in 33 and 11. Let's get Ezekiel 33 and 11.
0: Glory to God, we got to get it. Come on now.
1: Ezekiel 33 and 11.
0: Glory to God.
1: Ezekiel 33 and 11.
0: What is it?
1: The Bible reads on this one. Say unto them.
0: Say unto them.
1: As I live.
0: Listen. God says, say unto them, as I live.
1: Saith the Lord.
0: Saith the Lord.
1: The Lord God.
0: Saith the Lord God.
1: I have no pleasure.
0: I have no pleasure.
1: In the death of the wicked.
0: Now, see, that takes you right back to where he said, amen, that they say that he's slack concerning his promise or slack concerning his coming. See, the reason why God is slow on his coming, amen. It's not that he's weak, and it's not that he can't do what he want to do. Because he can do what he want to do. Amen. He can make the thing right the way he want it to be. Remember, because he's truth, man. Amen. And he cannot lie. Praise God. Amen. We was reading that. Where did we read that? Second Peter 3 and 9. Amen. Praise God. So what it say? Read it, what it says.
1: Say unto them.
0: Say unto them.
1: As I live.
0: As I live.
1: Saith
0: the Lord God.
1: I have no pleasure.
0: I have no pleasure.
1: In the death of the wicked.
0: See, God said, I ain't got no death. I ain't got no pleasure in the death of the wicked.
1: But what's the wicked?
0: I want them to be saved. I want them to come to me. I want them to be converted.
1: I have no pleasure.
0: I have no pleasure.
1: In the death of the
0: wicked.
1: In
0: the death of the wicked.
1: But that the wicked. From his way and live.
0: Turn from his wicked ways, the Bible is saying.
1: And live.
0: And live in Christ Jesus. Come on, somebody.
1: Yes.
0: This is the reason why God is slack concerning. This is the reason why he's taking so long to come. He's giving them and everybody a chance, giving them time to get it right.
1: That's right.
0: Read it one more time, Father. What did it say then?
1: say unto them.
0: They said what he want me to say. He want us to say to them.
1: As I live.
0: As I live, saith the Lord God.
1: Say unto them.
0: Uh-huh.
1: As I live, saith the Lord God.
0: As I live, saith the Lord God.
1: I have no pleasure.
0: Listen, God ain't sitting back laughing at no at the.
1: I have no pleasure.
0: God ain't sitting back rejoicing.
1: I have no pleasure.
0: God ain't sitting back with no smile on his face.
1: I have no pleasure.
0: God got a heavy heart.
1: I have no pleasure.
0: He's thinking about them.
1: I have no
0: that
1: pleasure.
0: That means we got to think about them, too.
1: I have no
0: that
1: pleasure.
0: That means we need to pray for the wicked.
1: I have no pleasure.
0: Because one time we was wicked.
1: I have no
0: but
1: pleasure.
0: But somebody prayed for us.
1: I have no pleasure.
0: Him that the Holy Ghost filled.
1: I have no pleasure.
0: When I was in sin.
1: I have no
0: somebody
1: pleasure.
0: Prayed for me.
1: I have no pleasure.
0: Because I was a wicked man.
1: I
0: had no pleasure.
1: In the death of the wicked.
0: In the death of the wicked.
1: Was that the wicked. Turn from his ways
0: and live.
1: Turn ye.
0: From your evil ways.
1: For why will ye die? O house of Israel.
0: Amen. Why would you die in your sins if you could turn around and be converted?
1: That's what he's saying.
0: Why? Amen. Because we know that the Bible said that there's going to be some hard-headed, stiff-necked, and uncircumcised in Eve.
1: That's what he's saying.
0: Amen. And the Bible said that there's going to be some that's going to be lovers of themselves more than lovers of God.
1: Okay.
0: We know that. Amen. But there is a remnant that will be saved.
1: Help us.
0: There is a people that will turn from their wicked ways.
1: That's what he said.
0: As we continue to pray for them, they will be converted. Glory to God. They will turn to Jesus. They will say, what must I do to be saved? Hallelujah to God. These are the ones that God said we can't turn our back on. We got to keep them in prayer. Because one day when I was in my sin, I was a wicked man doing the things that I did. Somebody was praying for me. Somebody was praying for us.
1: That's right.
0: Amen, somebody.
1: That's right.
0: Amen. God could have gave up on me.
1: That's right.
0: Amen. He could have said, you ain't worthy to be saved. I don't want you to be saved. But he dug way down into the barrel and pulled me up.
1: Help us.
0: Because I was way at the bottom of the barrel. Y'all ain't going to talk to me here.
1: Yes.
0: Amen. I was way down in the scum, way down in the barrel to where God had to reach way down and pull me up.
1: Sin.
0: Somebody had to pray for me.
1: Help us.
0: Because I was covered by sin. I was covered in darkness.
1: Yeah.
0: I was covered in the things of the world. I was covered in lust. Covered in
1: thank
0: covetousness.
1: You.
0: Covered by the wickedness of this world. But somebody prayed for me. And they reached, God reached way down.
1: Yes, thank
0: you. There was filth and pulled me up. So therefore, we shouldn't be judging the wicked. We want them to be saved.
1: Amen.
0: Come on, what we got here? Come on.
1: We're
0: going to
1: be in
0: hallelujah Romans. To God. Hallelujah.
1: We're
0: going
1: to go to Romans,
0: woo!
1: The second chapter, and we're going to read the third and the fourth verse.
0: Hallelujah.
1: No Father, depending on God.
0: Come on, Jesus.
1: Let's go to Romans 2.
0: Yeah.
1: And we will start at 3.
0: Come on here.
1: Romans 2 and 3.
0: Yes.
1: And thinkest thou this.
0: Listen, and thinkest thou this.
1: Oh man,
0: that judges them. Listen, what the word of God say here. Come on.
1: Oh, thinkest thou this. Oh man,
0: that judges them.
1: Which do such things.
0: See, the word of God is taking you right back to amen, praise God. What is that? Amen, glory to God. Where were we at? And where were we at? Amen, praise God. We was in, was that Ezekiel
1: 33:11.
0: Amen, praise God. See, this is called that reference scripture, that backup scripture, that backs that up right there. So when we thought we want to think, we want to judge the wicked, amen, we can't judge nobody. Because, amen, somebody could have been judging us. Somebody could have been judging me. But what the word of God say?
1: You want me to do this one or you want to go back to
0: me? No, go just do that one.
1: Okay,
0: mm-hmm.
1: Let's do this.
0: We got that one.
1: And thinkest thou this.
0: Oh man.
1: That judges them.
0: Which do such things.
1: And do the same thing.
0: We judging somebody else of what they doing. And we do the same. And we doing the same thing. That's why we can't judge nobody.
1: Help us, God.
0: That's why we can't judge nobody. Amen. Bible said, judge not that you be not judged.
1: That's what he said.
0: Isn't that what the scripture says?
1: That's what he said. Because
0: if we turn around and judge somebody else, praise God, then we're going to turn around and be judged too.
1: Help us, God.
0: That which a man sowed that he shall also reap.
1: That's what he said.
0: Amen. What does it say here? And thinkest.
1: And thinkest thou this.
0: And thinkest thou this.
1: Oh, old man that judges them, which do such things, and doeth the same, that thou shalt escape,
0: the
1: judgment of God.
0: You see, with the word of God, see, asking you a question, you think we're going to escape the judgment of God, judging somebody else? Well, God going to judge us too.
1: That's what he's saying.
0: Amen. Praise God. That's why we got to be careful what we do in the pulpit. We got to make sure that us preachers, amen, that bring forth God's word and teach God's gospel, amen, we got to make sure that we walk in that walk. Amen. We preaching the truth. We preaching the word of God. Amen. We got to practice what we preach. Ain't that right, Prophet Grant?
1: That's right.
0: Amen. We can't go around being a hypocrite, somebody. Come on now. Amen. We walking around here talking about what somebody else doing. We doing it ourselves. Glory to God.
1: Help us, God.
0: And we supposed to be men and women of the cloth.
1: Yes.
0: Amen. We supposed to be preachers. Amen. Walking around with the power of God. We doing the same thing they doing. We sitting back judging them, but yet we up there doing the same thing.
1: Help us.
0: Or we supposed to be preachers now. Come on here. Read it one more time.
1: I think thou this.
0: Oh man.
1: That judges them.
0: Which do such things.
1: And doest the same.
0: And you do the same thing.
1: That thou shalt escape. The judgment of God.
0: You don't escape the judgment of God. That's why we got to be careful what we say our mouths and what we do.
1: Help us.
0: Amen. Because to see the ones that do the teaching, the preachers are going to get the judgment the most. Amen. That's why the Bible said, praise God, we got to make sure that we don't do, amen, what they do. We got to preach the word of God and stay away from sin. And if we do sin, we got to repent for it right away. Amen, somebody.
1: Amen.
0: This is how the church go on. This is how the house of God is set up. Amen. But we see a whole lot of things going on in the house of God today. It ain't going to make no sense now. Come on, what did it say? Come on, Prophet Grant.
1: Number four.
0: Uh-huh.
1: Or despises thou the riches of his goodness. And forbearance.
0: And long suffering.
1: Not knowing
0: that the goodness of God
1: leadeth thee to repentance.
0: Now see, that goodness he's talking about is that long suffering.
1: That's right.
0: That waiting, that patience that he got for us. This is what he's talking about right here. Amen. That goodness of God leadeth thee to what? To repentance.
1: That's what he said.
0: Leadeth us to, amen. Because see, you know how we used to say, oh, I thank God, amen. He could have came back and destroyed me a long time ago. Oh, I thank him for waiting. Because if he hadn't waited so long, I probably wouldn't be saved right now. Yes, that's how we think.
1: Yes.
0: If God hadn't waited, amen, the time that he waited for us, we wouldn't have been saved. We wouldn't even got delivered. Amen. And we would have been on our way to an everlasting place of damnation and torment. But God, and we know there's a lot of folks that have lost their souls. Amen. But there's a remnant, praise God, that God said, I want them to be saved, but we can't judge them. We got to love them.
1: That's right.
0: In order to bring them in.
1: Amen.
0: It's easy to judge somebody. Glory to God. God is not slack concerning his promise.
1: That's right.
0: He ain't slack. Amen. So therefore, we shouldn't be slack neither. He said, pray instead of judging.
1: That's what he said.
0: We're supposed to pray for them instead of judging.
1: That's right.
0: Ain't that right? Come on, what is that?
1: Amen. Right now, we're going to go to Deuteronomy, and we're going to get 7, 9, and 10.
0: Glory to God.
1: Let's go to Deuteronomy, get 7, 9, and 10.
0: Yes.
1: Amen. Mm-hmm. Deuteronomy 7. And we're going to read 9 and 10.
0: Glory to God.
1: Where the Bible reads on this side.
0: Hear what the scriptures say. Know therefore.
1: That the Lord thy God. He is God.
0: He's who?
1: He is God.
0: That's what I said earlier. He's God.
1: That's what he said.
0: You can't get beside that. There's none that can stand beside him. There's none that can equal themselves to him. He's too high, you can't go over him. He's too wide, you can't go around him. He's too low, you can't go under him either. You got to come in at the door.
1: That's what he's saying.
0: He's God. Amen. Ain't nobody better than him. Come on here.
1: Know therefore. That the Lord thy God. He is God.
0: He is God.
1: The faithful God.
0: You hear what it said? He said he's the faithful God.
1: Which keepeth his promise, his covenant. And mercy.
0: With them.
1: That love him.
0: Wait a minute. You said what?
1: Which keepeth covenant.
0: Uh-huh.
1: and mercy.
0: And mercy.
1: With them.
0: With them.
1: That love him.
0: That love him. That's a key word right there. That love him.
1: And keep his commandments.
0: Not hate him.
1: Love him.
0: Not despise him.
1: Love him.
0: Not forget him.
1: Love him.
0: But he said love him.
1: And keep his commandments.
0: And keep his commandments. Because if we love him, we're going to keep his commandments.
1: To a thousand generations.
0: See, God keep his commandments for a thousand years. That means we got to keep them too.
1: For a thousand generations.
0: A thousand generations. That means he's faithful. That means he's God. He's the only one can do that is God. Only one can be a steady, faithful one is God. Amen. He never falls off his horse of faithfulness because he's God. Amen, somebody.
1: Amen.
0: Amen. He never comes out of the house of faithful because he is faithful. Y'all ain't going to talk to me. Amen. He never comes out of himself because he is who he is, and he's faith. Faith is who he is.
1: It says, know therefore.
0: Know therefore.
1: He's the Lord thy God.
0: And the Lord thy God.
1: He is God.
0: He is God.
1: The faithful God.
0: He's the faithful God.
1: Which keepeth covenant.
0: Which keepeth his covenant.
1: And mercy.
0: Mercy.
1: With them.
0: With them.
1: That love
0: them. That love them.
1: And keep his commandments.
0: And keep his commandments.
1: To a thousand.
0: To a thousand generations.
1: And repayeth them.
0: Listen here. Listen what the scripture said. And repayeth them
1: that hate him.
0: Listen, you hear what the word of God said here? You hear what the Holy Scripture said? He said, glory to God,
1: and
0: amen, them that love him, he said.
1: He's faithful.
0: The Bible said he's faithful.
1: And repayeth them.
0: And repayeth them.
1: That hate him.
0: But what is saying now?
1: Know therefore.
0: Know therefore.
1: That the Lord thy God.
0: That the Lord thy God.
1: He is God.
0: He is God.
1: The faithful God.
0: The faithful God.
1: Which keepeth covenant.
0: Which keepeth covenant.
1: And mercy.
0: And mercy.
1: With them.
0: With them.
1: That love him.
0: That's the key word right there. That love him.
1: And keep his commandments.
0: And keep his commandments.
1: To a thousand.
0: And what 10 say? Keep love in your mind. We want to keep that right in the front of your mind. Keep that word love right there. What does it say? Go ahead.
1: And repayeth them.
0: And repayeth them.
1: That hate him.
0: All right, them the ones that don't love him. Them the ones that hate him. Them the ones that don't want nothing to do with him. Come on, what is it?
1: And repayeth them.
0: And repayeth them.
1: That hate him.
0: That hate him.
1: To their face.
0: To their face.
1: To destroy them.
0: To destroy them.
1: He will not be slain.
0: Listen here. Now, he said in the Holy Scripture, he said he will... the Bible said he will not be slack
1: to him
0: that hateth him.
1: He will repay
0: that him. Means he ain't gonna leave. He ain't gonna tarry. He ain't gonna wait on him. When you hate God, God said, I ain't gonna tarry. Mm-hmm. I ain't gonna wait on you because you hate me.
1: Yeah.
0: Amen, somebody.
1: Help us, God.
0: Where you think you're gonna get with God if you hate him?
1: Help us, Jesus.
0: Amen, somebody.
1: Yes.
0: You ain't gonna get nothing out of God if you hate him.
1: Absolutely.
0: And if you hate his, amen, his eternal hate inside of you, amen, praise God. He said what he said. Go ahead.
1: And repay them.
0: And repay them.
1: That hate him.
0: That hate him.
1: To their face.
0: To their face.
1: To destroy them.
0: To destroy them.
1: He will not be slack.
0: He will not be slack.
1: To him that hateth him.
0: To them that hate him.
1: He will repay
0: him. He will repay him.
1: To his face.
0: He's going to repay him to his face. Glory to God. He's going to get his just due. Amen. Because the Bible says all of God's judgments are just.
1: That's what he said.
0: And they are true. Because God is truth. And when God speak a word, glory to God, it's going to stick like glue.
1: That's right.
0: Amen. You can't get around God's word when God speak. Amen. Everything in the room got to keep quiet. Amen. You hear what I say? Everything when God say a word, everything got to hold its peace.
1: That's right.
0: Amen, somebody.
1: That's right.
0: Because when God speak, everything got to be quiet.
1: That's right.
0: Come on, what did it say here, Prophet?
1: We in Joshua 1 and 9.
0: Mm-hmm.
1: We in Joshua 1 and 9, where the Bible reads on this wise.
0: Yes.
1: Have not I commanded thee?
0: Hold it, wait there. Glory to God. He said what?
1: Have not I commanded thee?
0: Have not I commanded thee?
1: Be strong.
0: Be strong.
1: And of a good courage.
0: And of a good courage.
1: Be not afraid.
0: Be not afraid.
1: Neither be thou dismayed.
0: Read it one more time. What did it say there?
1: Have not I commanded
0: thee? Now, this is what God is saying today of talking to Joshua. Amen. Praise God. What did he say to Joshua?
1: Have not I commanded
0: thee? Have I

0: This is God talking to Joshua.
1: For the Lord thy God.
0: For the Lord thy God.
1: Is with thee.
0: Is with you.
1: Whithersoever.
0: Thou goest. I don't care what the enemy try to do, or what he try to say to you, or whether he trying to bring you down, or try to knock you down. God said in the word, he said, what have I not commanded you?
1: Be strong. And of a good courage. Be not afraid.
0: Neither be thou dismayed.
1: For the Lord thy God. Is with thee.
0: He said, I'm with.
1: With thee.
0: He said, I'm with you.
1: Whithersoever.
0: Thou goest. I don't care where God send you. God said, I'm going to meet you there.
1: Yeah.
0: Amen. If I send you out to war, then I'm going to be in your hands so that you can walk. If God said, tread on ground, God said, I'm going to be in your feet. If God tell you to speak a word, God said, I'm going to be in your mouth. If God puts you in the spirit, God said, there I am in the spirit with you. Because the Holy Ghost is a spirit. Glory to God, and God is a spirit. And them that worship him must worship him in spirit and truth. Don't you know God told Joshua, don't you be afraid, Joshua, be of good courage. Amen. I've given you power and I've given you authority over your enemies. You need to know who's standing with you. You need to know who you belong to. Who you belong to. You got to understand that I am with you, Joshua. I am with you. How many Joshuas I got on this broadcast today? Amen. If you are Joshua, you ought to give God a praise, because God telling you right here, have not I commanded you? Be strong in, amen, and of a good courage. Not a weak courage, but a strong courage. Know that I'm with you. Know that I'm standing by your side. Know that I'm not going to leave you. Glory to God. Be not afraid, he said. Glory to God, I'm with you. All the enemy may come up against you and may try to put things on you and try to knock you down, but I want you to understand, glory to God, be not afraid, for I'm with you. He said, neither be thou dismayed. Don't worry about it. Amen. For the Lord thy God is with thee whithersoever thou goest. Come on, Prophet Grant, where we at here?
1: Amen. We're going to be
0: glory
1: to Psalms
0: God.
1: 32.
0: Hallelujah.
1: And we're going to read 7 and 8.
0: Glory to
1: Psalms
0: God.
1: Psalms 32, 7
0: glory
1: and
0: to God
1: 8.
0: From Zion. Hallelujah to God.
1: Psalms 32, 7 and 8. The Bible reads on this.
0: What did it say? Come on.
1: Thou art my hiding place.
0: Listen what God is saying, what David is saying. David said, thou art my hiding place.
1: That. Thou shalt preserve me.
0: He said, listen, he's talking about when Joshua was just now talking and how God was talking to Joshua. And God was saying the same thing to David. What he said, thou art my hiding place.
1: Thou shalt preserve me.
0: Thou shalt preserve me.
1: From trouble.
0: From trouble.
1: Thou shalt compass me about.
0: Thou shalt compass me about.
1: With songs of deliverance.
0: With songs of deliverance.
1: Selah. I will instruct thee.
0: He said, listen, see, this is the same thing God was saying to Joshua. And God's saying the same thing to David. And God is saying the same thing to us today.
1: I will instruct
0: thee. He said, I'm going to instruct you.
1: And teach thee.
0: And I'm going to teach you.
1: In the way. Which thou shalt go.
0: In the way which thou shalt go.
1: I will guide thee.
0: He said, I'm going to guide you.
1: With mine eye.
0: With mine eye. Glory to God from Zion. Come on here.
1: Be ye not as the horse.
0: He said, don't be like the horses now.
1: Or as a mule. Which have no understanding.
0: They ain't got no understanding.
1: Whose mouths.
0: Must be held.
1: With bits. And bridle.
0: And a bridle. See, the only way a horse gonna be able to understand you. Amen. Or amen. Glory to God. Or a donkey. Amen. You gotta put a bit in his mouth.
1: That's right.
0: Whether you want him to turn left or right, that bit got to be in his mouth in order for him to understand what you want.
1: That's right.
0: Because they don't understand what you want until you get near to him. What did he say? Come on here.
1: He said, be ye not as the horse.
0: Don't be like the horses.
1: Or as the mules. Which have no understanding.
0: They don't have no understanding.
1: Whose mouths. Must be held. And with bit and bridle. Lest they come near.
0: Unto you. Glory to God. Come on here. What is that?
1: Right now, we will be going to Isaiah 54:9.

0: 10. Let's get Isaiah 54, 9 and 10. Isaiah 54, 9 and 10, the Bible reads on this wise. Isaiah 54, 9 and 10. For this is...
1: Amen. For this is...
0: As the mountains, as the waters of Noah.
1: As the waters of Noah.
0: Unto me.
1: Unto me.
0: For as I have sworn...
1: For as I have sworn...
0: That the waters of Noah...
1: That the waters of Noah...
0: Should no more go over the earth.
1: Shall no longer go over the earth.
0: So have I sworn...
1: So have I sworn...
0: That I would not...
1: That I would not...
0: Be wroth with thee.
1: Would not be wroth with you.
0: Nor rebuke thee.
1: I ain't gonna rebuke you.
0: For the mountains shall depart...
1: For the mountains shall depart...
0: And the hills shall... The hills be removed.
1: And the hills be removed.
0: But my kindness...
1: But my kindness...
0: Shall not depart from thee.
1: Shall not depart from you.
0: Neither shall the covenant...
1: Neither shall the covenant...
0: Of my peace be removed.
1: See, he said, see, neither the promise that I've made to you...
0: Be removed.
1: It ain't gonna be removed.
0: Saith the Lord...
1: Saith the Lord...
0: That have mercy on thee.
1: Read that one more time, come on.
0: For the mountain shall depart...
1: For the mountain shall depart...
0: And the hills be removed.
1: And the hills be removed.
0: But my kindness.
1: He said, but listen, but my kindness.
0: Shall not depart from
1: shall
0: you.
1: Shall not depart from you. See,
0: neither
1: God is.
0: Shall
1: because kindness is not going to depart from you. Although the mountains and everything is removed. And every and all kind of things is going on in your life.
0: Mountains and hills.
1: Mountains and hills. Praise
0: be
1: God.
0: Removed.
1: They'll be removed.
0: But my kindness.
1: But listen what the word of God, he said, but my kindness.
0: Shall not depart from thee.
1: He said, my kindness shall not depart from thee.
0: Neither shall the covenant.
1: Neither shall the covenant.
0: Of my peace.
1: He said, the promise of my peace.
0: Be removed.
1: Be removed.
0: Saith the Lord.
1: Saith the Lord.
0: That have mercy on
1: that thee. That have mercy on thee. Read it one more, go ahead and hit 11.
0: O thou afflicted.
1: O thou afflicted.
0: Tossed with temper.
1: Tossed with temper.
0: And not comforted.
1: And not comforted.
0: Behold.
1: Behold.
0: I will lay thy stone.
1: I will lay thy stone.
0: With fair color.
1: With fair color.
0: And lay thy fountain.
1: And lay thy foundation.
0: With sapphire.
1: With sapphire. Give me Matthew 5 and 18. Glory to God from Zion.
0: Don't go to Matthew 5 and 18.
1: Hallelujah. Glory to God.
0: Matthew 5 and 18, the Bible reads on.
1: Yeah.
0: For verily I say unto you.
1: For verily I say unto you.
0: Till heaven and earth pass.
1: Till heaven and earth pass.
0: One jot.
1: Not one jot.
0: Or one tittle.
1: Or one tittle.
0: Shall in no wise.
1: Shall in no wise.
0: Pass from the law.
1: Pass from the law.
0: Till all be fulfilled.
1: Now God is slack concerning his coming now. And he's gonna make sure that nothing, glory to God, gets by him. He said, for verily I say unto you. That heaven and earth pass away, one jot or one tittle, amen, shall in no wise pass from the law till all of it be fulfilled. Every last bit of it got to be fulfilled. What did it say?
0: Whosoever.
1: Therefore.
0: Shall break one of
1: all
0: these.
1: All right, he said, whosoever shall break one of these.
0: Least commandments.
1: Least commandments.
0: And shall teach men.
1: And listen what the word of God is talking about the preachers now. And everybody else, and the mothers, and the fathers, and the granddaddies, and the grandmamas, talking about everybody. What is that?
0: Whosoever.
1: Whosoever.
0: Therefore. Shall break one of these.
1: Shall break one of these.
0: Least commandments.
1: Least commandments.
0: And shall teach men.
1: And teach men so.
0: He shall be called.
1: He shall be called.
0: The least in the kingdom.
1: The least in the kingdom.
0: Of heaven.
1: Of heaven.
0: But whosoever. Shall do.
1: Shall do.
0: And teach them.
1: Listen, he said, do and teach them.
0: The same.
1: The same
0: shall be called great in the kingdom of heaven.
1: Glory to God. You see, you can't be a man of God, a woman of God, and think you're going to just teach the people any old thing you want to do and do what you want to do.
0: Thomas.
1: Glory to God, because God said, amen, that he's not slack concerning his promises unto. Amen. So we got to make sure we tell the people the truth. Glory to God. Amen. We're not out for filthy lucre now. This ain't got nothing to do with filthy lucre. Glory to God, making God's people a merchandise. God ain't in that mess. Glory to God from Zion. Amen. You got all kind of things going on in the house of God that God ain't pleased with. Amen, somebody. Glory. See, we got to make sure the house of God got to be set up decently and in order. Amen. All over the world, you see these different churches doing things they ain't got no business doing. Glory to God. But the apostles, amen, got to tell the truth. And the prophets and everything in there got in the fivefold ministry, got to tell the truth.
0: Help us, God.
1: Amen. If we don't tell them, they ain't going to know. But the Bible say, what it say? Whosoever therefore shall break one of these least commandments.
0: That's what he said.
1: And shall teach, amen, men so.
0: To do so.
1: Huh? Teach men so.
0: To do the same.
1: He shall be called the least in the kingdom of heaven.
0: That's what he said.
1: Glory to God. That means you're going to be stripped of all of your stuff.
0: That's right.
1: Because you want to tell lies and you want to set up God's church the way you want to set it up.
0: Help us, God.
1: Glory to God from Zion. Instead of setting it up the way God teaches in the Holy Scriptures. Mm-hmm. Amen.
0: Amen.
1: Glory to God. Amen. I ain't got the call I was giving. Everybody know what's going on.
0: That's right.
1: In the church today.
0: Come on.
1: And everybody talking about they want Jesus to come. You ain't, some of these churches ain't, some of these people ain't ready for Jesus to show up.
0: Pray, help us, God.
1: Amen. You ain't ready to see Jesus.
0: Mm-mm.
1: Glory to God in Jesus' name. Amen. He said what? He said, a man should be called the least of the kingdom of heaven, but whosoever, he said.
0: That's what he said.
1: Shall do and teach them.
0: To do.
1: Now, he said do and teach them.
0: That's right.
1: That means he said you got to do what you're teaching them.
0: That's right.
1: You can't teach them and don't do.
0: That's what he said.
1: Amen, somebody.
0: That's right.
1: You teaching them how to live holy, but you living like hell.
0: Come on.
1: Glory to God. You doing whatever you want to do, and you trying to teach them how to live holy.
0: That's right.
1: But you doing what you want to do.
0: Help us, God.
1: But the word of God said, hallelujah, said, shall do and teach them, and the same shall be called great.
0: That's what he said.
1: In the kingdom of heaven. That means that that man that's teaching those people and also doing it, that means he's going to be called great in the kingdom
0: that's
1: of God.
0: What God said.
1: Because he's teaching the people and he's teaching them the right thing, live holy, and he living holy too.
0: That's right.
1: See, God is concerned his promise. Now, don't you think God can't see what's going on?
0: That's right.
1: God can. He said, the Bible says, his eyes behold the good and evil.
0: That's what he said.
1: God knows every hell in our heads by number. Y'all ain't going to talk to me.
0: That's right.
1: Amen. We got to be right in the sight of God. Amen. Glory to God. Because he said, I'm not slack concerning my promise.
0: That's what he said.
1: Amen. I'm coming soon now.
0: Help us, God.
1: Amen. And we got to get the house in order.
0: Help us, be
1: amen. Amen. If we're going to go back with Jesus and we're going to meet him in peace, we got to get in order.
0: That's right.
1: Amen. Everything got to be done decently and in order.
0: Help us, God.
1: Amen. Praise God. If you got, amen, things in the house of God is not of God, sit them down until they get it right.
0: That's right.
1: Glory to God. Amen. If you ain't got a right preacher, you need to sit down too.
0: Help us, God.
1: Glory to God from Zion. Hallelujah here. Because the Bible said, amen, we got to do the thing, got to be done decently and in order.
0: That's what he said.
1: Amen. Praise God. There's a standard in the house of God.
0: Yes, Lord.
1: And if we ain't keeping that
0: thank
1: standard, glory to God, then we doing what we want to do.
0: Thank you, God.
1: And God said we can't do what we want to do.
0: Thank
1: it's got
0: you, God.
1: The church got to be set up like your house.
0: That's right.
1: Amen. Glory to God. And if you're living holy, then the house of God got to be set up holy.
0: That's right.
1: Amen. He ain't never tell us to set up the church, amen, in lust. He ain't never
0: right.
1: tell us
0: come
1: to set
0: man.
1: It up today, man, to let anybody do what they want to do
0: that's
1: in the
0: right.
1: house of God. No, he ain't tell us that.
0: Help us, God.
1: Because that's what you call against God's word.
0: That's right.
1: That's against the Holy
0: help
1: Scripture.
0: Us,
1: but we got to stand on God's word.
0: Yes,
1: amen. Preacher everywhere.
0: You, God.
1: Glory to God from Zion. Amen. God going to get his house in order before he come back now.
0: Right.
1: Now get it right before we leave here.
0: Yes,
1: amen. Without God's
0: us.
1: Work getting done correctly.
0: Thank
1: God
0: you.
1: Said, I'm
0: I
1: coming back
0: you.
1: For a church
0: thank
1: without a spot or wrinkle.
0: You.
1: God said, I ain't slack concerning my promise.
0: You,
1: listen now, we got to be getting the thing right, preacher.
0: Already.
1: Amen. Elders, deacons,
0: thank
1: glory
0: you.
1: To God, prophets, evangelists, pastors, and teachers, bishops,
0: thank
1: and
0: you.
1: Everything got to get the house in order
0: yes.
1: if you're going to meet God in peace.
0: Thank
1: glory
0: you,
1: to
0: God.
1: God. And God ain't coming back to shake your hand.
0: Yes.
1: He want to know what you did with his people.
0: Come on,
1: amen. Man. You're going to tell him, Lord, in your name I cast out devils, and in your name I lay hands on the sick, and they did
0: amen.
1: Recover. But Jesus said he's going to tell them, get away from me. I never knew
0: amen.
1: You. He that worketh iniquity.
0: Amen.
1: And the reason why he's going to say that is because he's not going to see none of himself in them people. He ain't gonna see him no yourself in nobody that's coming, amen, under him in sin. Glory to God, in his house is not in order. Come on, somebody.
0: Yeah.
1: We got to make sure the house is in order. Glory to God. In Jesus' name. Give God the glory and give him the praise. To God be the glory. We thank God for everybody. Amen. That heard the word of God with us on this amen, this morning. May the Lord bless you and keep you and strengthen you and give you the power to do the right thing in the sight of God. Remember, amen, for the Lord is not slack concerning his promise.
0: Amen.

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1: Holy Spirit. 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
2: 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It's time for our Monday morning push, where we thank God, number one, for covering us during the weekend, the previous week, month, year, lifetime. And then we ask God to cover us this week and our families, our friends, our neighbors, our coworkers, our classmates, our church members, us in his blood. We want to be covered just like the children of Israel were covered by the blood on their doorposts when the death angel came during the 10th plague in Exodus. That's how we want to be covered. We want to be covered every breath that we take. We want to be covered. And so we want to ask God once again, we want to thank him and we want to praise him and we want to ask him to continue doing what he's doing in our lives. He is so faithful, so very faithful. And we have our theme song, Cover Me, by my Uncle James, James Nicholson, and my dear cousin, Norman Carter, who did the arrangement and the vocals. So we're going to play that song, but first we're going to pray. We're going to read God's scripture that he gave us for this segment, Psalm 91. This morning I'll be reading in the Authorized King James Version. Nothing wrong with King James. It's the one that's most committed to memory. So sometimes, even when I'm reading another translation, I just mentally, I'm still reciting it the way I learned it. The way it's etched in my mind in the King James Version. And so sometimes I'll get tripped up. So this morning, I'm going back to the original English text, the Authorized King James Version. But first, let us pray. Father, we thank you for this day. We thank you for this hour. We thank you for this opportunity to come before you in prayer. We give you glory and honor, Lord Jesus, for covering us and our families, our loved ones, those on our prayer list, those that are in need of a miracle that we have been praying for, fasting for, believing you for. We thank you for covering them and us all through this weekend, through this past week, Lord. We traveled over dangerous highways. Some of us were in airplanes and trains and on public transportation and walking. And you covered us in all aspects, and we thank you, we praise you. We give you glory and honor because you are good. You are good. And we thank you, God, for this morning's breath that you have breathed into our lungs. It's your breath in our lungs, and we pour out our praise to you, Lord. We thank you so much for giving us another opportunity to thank you, to worship you, to ask you, Lord, to continue to cover us and our loved ones. Lord, those that we have been praying for and believing you for a miracle, they need a miracle healing, miracle financial blessing, miracle mental deliverance from the strife that they're going through. Whatever the case may be, God, we ask that you deliver those that are in need of deliverance. They're all different kinds of deliverance, Lord. Deliverance from sin, deliverance from sickness, deliverance from sorrow, deliverance from trouble, Lord Jesus, from confusion, Lord. Some of us have decisions to make, Lord Jesus, and we need your guidance. We need your wisdom. We need your hand to lead us and guide us so that we can be sure to go in the way that you would have us to go. Help us not to lean to our own understanding. It's so easy to fall into that trap, Lord, of praying for something so hard that we start answering our own prayers. We start hearing our own inner voice instead of being in tune with your spirit and discerning your voice, Lord. So give us clarity, Lord Jesus, that we may know your voice, Lord Jesus. For truly you did say your sheep would hear your voice and another we would not follow. So we ask you, Lord, to give us clarity and discernment, even when we're praying, Lord, and we're seeking and waiting for an answer, that we know, hallelujah, your voice and your answer in Jesus' name. That we are not deceived. In the name of Jesus, we thank you, Lord, for this week. We ask you to bless our hands, bless the fruit of our hands, bless us, Lord, guide our tongues, Lord Jesus. Truly death and life are in the power of our tongues, Lord. So we ask that you help us to speak life, Lord Jesus. Hallelujah, to curb our judgment, hallelujah, our condemnation of others, Lord. Hallelujah, in the name of Jesus, our tale-bearing and gossiping, Lord, our evil surmising, Lord, the sowing seeds of discord among brethren, Lord, forgive us for our sins, Lord, and help us to keep our mouth shut in the name of Jesus. Hallelujah. In the name of Jesus, let us be slow to speak. Hallelujah. In the name of Jesus. Hallelujah. Hallelujah. In the name of Jesus, we thank you, Lord Jesus. Hallelujah. We give you glory. We give you honor. We give you prayer, Lord, even as you led your disciples, Lord Jesus, in Matthew 6 and other parts of your word to pray. When they asked you, teach us to pray, Lord. And you gave them a prayer that we know is a daily prayer, Lord, even because of the clause, hallelujah. Give us this day, meaning one day, our daily, meaning everyday prayer. So Lord, our Father who art in heaven, hallelujah, hallowed be thy name. Your name is holy, Lord Jesus. Your name is righteous, hallelujah. We worship you. We praise you, Lord, for there is power in your name, hallelujah. The name of the Lord is a strong tower, hallelujah. The righteous run in and are safe, hallelujah. Hallowed be thy name, hallelujah. Your kingdom come, hallelujah. Your will be done, hallelujah. In earth as it is in heaven, Lord. The same way your will is done on earth, the same way your will is done in heaven, Lord. We ask that it be done in earth and let it be done in us, Lord Jesus. We ask you, Lord Jesus, to give us this day our daily bread. We thank you, number one, for blessing us, hallelujah, with daily bread, Lord, with the provisions, hallelujah, that you have given us, hallelujah. Food to eat, hallelujah, a place to lay our heads every night, hallelujah, clothing, Lord Jesus, a job, employment, hallelujah, a place, Lord Jesus, to worship you, to exercise the gifts of the Spirit that you have given us in ministry, Lord. We thank you for your daily bread. We ask you, Lord Jesus, to continue giving us our daily bread and to forgive us, hallelujah, our trespasses, our sins, Lord, our iniquities, our, hallelujah, things that we have done against you, Lord Jesus. Because David truly said in Psalms 51, our sins against you and you only have I sinned, Lord Jesus. Hallelujah. So we ask you to forgive us and to help us to remember, Lord Jesus, that we are asking, hallelujah, that you forgive us as we forgive our debtors, as we forgive those who have trespassed against us. Hallelujah. Let us not be guilty of withholding forgiveness from someone, hallelujah, who has asked us for forgiveness and then coming to you, Lord, hallelujah, asking you to forgive us, hallelujah. Help us to remember your word, hallelujah, which says 70 times 70. That is how much we should forgive, hallelujah, those who sin against us, not counting every single one, not multiplying 70 times 70 and then saying that's it, no more, but even, hallelujah, remembering what you said in John 15, to love others as you have loved us, Lord, and as you have forgiven us, that is how you expect us to forgive others. Hallelujah. And even though the translation kind of says, lead us not into temptation, we know, Lord, that you do not tempt us. We are not tempted of you, Lord. So really, it's don't let us be led into temptation. Hallelujah. James 1 shows us that, you know, you are not the God that leads us into temptation. We are tempted when we are drawn away of our own lust. Hallelujah. And when that lust is conceived, it brings forth sin, and that sin brings forth death, a spiritual death, hallelujah, and sometimes a natural death, hallelujah. So when we say lead us not into temptation, we're asking you, don't let us be led into temptation. Help us, Lord, deliver us, hallelujah, from being led into temptation, Lord Jesus, hallelujah. For thine is the kingdom, you, hallelujah, hallelujah, are the owner of the kingdom. The power and the glory belongs to you, hallelujah, forever. Amen. We thank you, Lord Jesus. Hallelujah. For your word. We thank you, hallelujah, for how you have taught your disciples and how you teach us through your word. Hallelujah. How you want us to pray every day. Hallelujah. And we thank you also for covering us in the name of Jesus. And we ask you to bless the one that even wrote the lyrics to this song. Bless the one, hallelujah, that wrote the lyrics and the one that did the arrangement and that is singing the vocals, Lord. Bless them, hallelujah, both, hallelujah, with a spiritual and natural blessing. Hallelujah, whatever healing they stand in need of, whatever deliverance they stand in need of, bless them abundantly in Jesus' name. Cover them, cover their household, cover their offspring, hallelujah. Cover, hallelujah, them in Jesus' name. They're going out and they're coming in Jesus' name. Hallelujah. Thank you, Lord Jesus. Hallelujah. In Jesus' name we pray. Amen.

He that dwelleth in the secret place of the Most High shall abide under the shadow of the Almighty. I will say of the Lord, He is my refuge and my fortress, my God, and Him will I trust. Surely He will deliver me. Let's make it personal when we read God's word, Psalm 91, King James Version. Surely He will deliver me from the snare of the fowler and from the noisome pestilence. He will cover me with His feathers. He will cover me with His feathers, and under His wings shall I trust. His truth will be my shield and buckler. I will not be afraid of the terror by night, nor the arrow that flieth by day. Moses, leading the children through the wilderness, penned this psalm. I will not be afraid of the terror by night, nor the arrow that flieth by day, nor the pestilence that walketh in darkness, nor the destruction that wasteth at noonday. 1,000 shall fall at my side, yea, 10,000 at my right hand, but it will not come nigh unto me. Only with my eyes will I behold and see the reward of the wicked, because I have made the Lord, which is my refuge, even the Most High, my habitation. Therefore, no evil shall befall me, neither shall any plague come near my dwelling. Why? For He will give His angels charge over me to keep me in all my ways. They will bear me up in their hands, unless I should dash my foot against a stone. I will tread upon the lion and adder. The young lion and dragon shall I trample under my feet. All of these different things Moses lists that he faced in the wilderness those 40 years. But he believed God, and God took over the last three verses of Psalm 91 and spoke back to Moses. Because you have kept your love upon me, therefore I will deliver you. I will set you on high because you have known my name. And what is His name? When He spoke to Moses in Exodus chapter 3, He said, I am that I am. That's who you tell Pharaoh sent you. I am. And so He says to Moses in verse 14 of Psalm 91, I will set you on high because you have known my name. You will call upon me and I will answer you. I will be with you in trouble. I'm not saying you're not going to have trouble. I'm saying I'll be with you in trouble. This is God speaking to Moses and to all of us through His word. I will deliver you and honor you. With long life will I satisfy you and show you my salvation. Psalm 91. Smokey Norful, this song's been on my mind all weekend. It's called Dear God, but I always call it Thank You for My Life. So I'm going to close with this song. It's beautiful. I love, love, love the lyrics. It speaks the sentiments of my heart and so many others. And we thank God for blessing Smokey to write this song, Dear God. Thanks for listening.

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1: That's going to do it for this Monday Mornings with Pat. 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Have a blessed week in Jesus. And be careful, the next 3 days we're going over 95 degrees. We're going to drop back down on Thursday into more reasonable weather for May. But the next 3 days, we're going to feel a little bit of that August summer. So be safe, stay hydrated, and check on your loved ones. 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

0: Turn to Exodus chapter 33. Exodus chapter 33. Now, this is going to be me. So if you start gagging, somebody hit him in the back. This is spiritual meat now. This is not the ABCs of the gospel. This is meat. Amen. Exodus chapter 33, and I want to pick up verse, amen, 8. I'm going to go back up to verse 8. And it came to pass when Moses went out unto the tabernacle that all the people rose up and stood every man at his tent door and looked after Moses until he was gone into the tabernacle. And it came to pass as Moses entered into the tabernacle, the cloudy pillar descended and stood at the door of the tabernacle, and the Lord talked with Moses. And all the people saw the cloudy pillar stand at the tabernacle door, and all the people rose up and worshiped every man in his tent door. And the Lord spoke unto Moses face to face as a man speaketh unto his friend. And he turned again to the camp, but his servant Joshua, the son of Nun, a young man, departed not out of the tabernacle. When God protects me from myself, compassion, as we know it, is a multidimensional disclosing of love. What you may call compassion may be but a facet of what compassion really is. True compassion programs a service, promotes a sacrifice, purposes a submission, projects the forgiveness of another's sins, preempts being provoked by one's own sarcasm, and prepares a protection device in spite of that person's situation. Compassion is a pity, which is extended to people who are undeserving. It is an enlightenment, and it is an enablement to help people get motivated and started. Compassion is a one-way street. It's what I do for somebody else. Amen. It's not what they do for me. It's not this culture and generation of selfie. The problem with these selfies, that true biblical compassion and love, you're not even in the picture. You ain't even in, it ain't about you. It's not about you. Camera never turns around at you. I know that's hard to receive. In the name of Jesus. And one of the things that we must understand is that some of us have damaged goods. All of us are damaged. But some of us have damaged goods to the point that we cannot, amen, under any circumstances, completely give and not receive. I got to have myself engineered into everything I do, or else I don't want to do it. Getting quiet already. I got to have applause, appreciation, and attention coming back to me before I can, listen, give what another needs without me even coming into the equation. And that's what's wrong with our marriages. That's what's wrong with ministry. That's what's wrong in the pulpit. That's what's wrong in this culture that, amen, we will work over time, but is what we're looking to come back to us that disqualifies us in this area of giving agapeo, love and compassion to another. Me, myself, and I. Yeah. And the fact of the matter is, and the reason we need something coming back is because we're damaged in our own perception of ourselves. We're really damaged goods. We need somebody pushing us up so we feel good about ourselves. You know what? If you are resting in Jesus Christ, if you are risking the situation on God, as Dr. Cook often says, I don't need you pushing me up. I'm already up. I'm accepted in the beloved. Whether you say anything good about me or not, I know who I am in Christ. Can I get a witness? Look. When you start getting ugly and saying ugly things, I just close my eyes and say, you know what? I'm a royal priesthood. I'm a holy nation. I'm a peculiar people. I was born twice, but I'm only going to die once. Can I get away? I'm born again. I'm blood washed. I'm blood bought. I'm seated in heavenly places in Christ Jesus. Lord have mercy. I got to know within myself that I can stand not needing others, listen, to, watch this now, to give me authenticity. Now, if you want to, every once in a while, good job, thank you for what you do, that's fine. But I ought not be looking for that every Sunday. I ought not be searching for somebody to give me a long line of reasons why, amen, that, you know, I am what I am by what you have to say. No, that's not getting it. Jesus said, beware when all men speak well of you. Something's wrong with that picture. Something's wrong. See, this culture has, and let me throw this out about the culture. The culture doesn't deal with truth. Yeah. The culture tells you, well, we took a statistic and 80% of the people say there ain't nothing wrong with this.
1: That's right.
0: Forget 80% of the people. What does God say? Do I have a witness? Forget the consensus they take. Forget the opinions they have. You better understand what the Bible says, because the Bible is the authority. I don't see nothing wrong with this. I just think pastor being hard. Well, is pastor preaching the word? First of all, I tell you to open up your Bibles every Sunday. You won't do it. If I came out of this pulpit with $1,000 bills and said, everybody got a Bible, I'm going to give them $1,000, I only give away about $5,000. Ain't got no Bible. It's tight, but it's right. See, you got to understand, I am a soldier for the cross. Can I get a witness? I'm a warrior for my master. Amen? I'm a protector of truth. So I'm going to preach the truth whether you like it or not. I'm going to give you a word from heaven. I'm going to give you a rhema word that fits your situation. Do I have a witness? I'm not going to give you what you want to hear, what I want you to hear. I'm going to give you what thus saith the Lord God. Can I get away? And you ought to be thankful for that. You ought to be thankful that pastor's not leading you to some island to drink Kool-Aid. That pastor is not trying to get you caught up in a cult. You ought to be glad that you get the unadulterated word of God. When you look at John 13, I want you to turn. Jesus, after supper had ended, and one of the things we said last Sunday was that chapter 13 to chapter 17, the high priestly prayer of Jesus, all happened in a matter of hours. when days, when months. They eat, listen, they eat supper. Satan puts in the Judas to betray him. Judas leaves the supper. Jesus undresses and puts on a towel and washes the disciples' feet.
1: Oh, yeah.
0: Do I have a witness?

0: on the way to the graveyard, he's encouraging them, John 16, that he's going to send a paraclete, the Holy Spirit. On the way to the graveyard, he passes the temple where there is a vine on the door of the temple, and he says, look at the temple, because I am the true vine. Yeah, yeah, yeah. And my Father is the vine dresser. And he that abides in me, Lord have mercy, can I get a witness? And he's walking all his time. He gets to John chapter 17 in the Garden of Gethsemane, and he's praying the high priestly prayer. He prays for himself, he prays for disciples, he prays for the future church. Isn't that right? Soldiers come and get him, lock him up, take him from judgment hall to judgment hall. Amen. Praise the name of Jesus. Days pass, and when you stop, pause, park, and do a study, you'll find out that the Paschal lamb had to be held over and examined before the Paschal lamb was slain. Well, what in the world does that have to do with? Well, Jesus had to be held over. Jesus had to be examined by Annas, the priest, high priest, and Pilate, the governor. Can I get a witness? He had to be, and he didn't open his mouth. He was dumb as a lamb. And come on now. He didn't open his mouth, and they smacked him. They spit on him. They laughed at him. He never mumbled a single word, and then they let him out to Golgotha.
1: Yeah, yes, sir.
0: Put him on the cross to die. It's at this supper, at the supper, at the supper, at the supper that Jesus, supper having ended, he sovereignly takes off his robe of superiority. Yeah, some of us can't minister because we're too superior in our own minds. You don't want to get your hands dirty. Yeah. We should be out there in Philly with street people, prostitutes, drug-infested people, tell them about the love of God. Now, if you're too cute for that, then you stay in church on Sunday and do your thing. But that's not what God asked us to do. And you know what? Every time I reached out to somebody who was dirty, it was nothing more than the reflection that I was dirty.
1: Yeah.
0: Can I get a witness? I'm preaching up in this place. Do I have a witness? That child of God, every extension of our love, of our compassion, is nothing more than what God did for you. Mm-hmm. When we were on our way to hell, when we was messed up, when we was crooked up, when we live reckless lives, putting a whole bunch of junk in our body, and do I have a witness up in the house? When we was going the wrong way and at the wrong time and in the wrong lane? Don't you remember those times? You ain't got to say yeah. Yes, you do. And God was compassionate. Because he didn't deal with us according to our sins, nor did he reward us according to our iniquities. The Bible says, but the Lord has been good. This is a preparatory course. You got to go through, amen, worldly 101 before you can get to sanctification 103. God's got to bring you from something before you understand you're going to something. Do I have a witness? And child of God, Jesus takes off his superiority sovereignly, and Jesus submits and suffers and sacrifices and secures a fellowship for his disciples. And old Peter always got something to say. Peter said, you ain't washing my feet. The washing of the feet were symbolic of the fact that in the first century, everybody wore sandals, and going through the hot sand, your feet got dusty and hot. And it was a courtesy when you went to somebody's house, they had a basin of cold water that your feet could be washed to refresh you. Yeah. And as we walk this dusty earth of sin, we too need to be washed every day. As we confess that we are wrong and he is right. Do I have a witness? So Peter said, you ain't washing my feet. Jesus said, if I don't wash your feet, you have no part with me. Peter said, well, give me a bath. You know, he was an extremist. Jesus said, you don't need a bath. You've already been saved. You don't lose your salvation. You just get dusty.

0: you need fellowship of washing. Lord, have mercy. So Jesus washes their feet and says, what I'm doing now, you don't know, but what I'm doing now, you will know in the future. Do you know we have an obligation in the body of Christ to symbolically wash each other's feet? Do you know we have an obligation to stay unified, not click up, not come in here with your party spirit, your political position, your, yeah, I'm preaching up in here. Got your little people out in the congregation you keep tapping into. God gonna kill your butt. He says painstakingly, Ephesians 4:3, painstakingly keep the unity, endeavoring, participle, to keep the unity of the Spirit in the bond of peace. This is not a club or a social. This is the body building and bride of Christ. All right. Here in Exodus 33 is a very peculiar and powerful text surrounding the presence of God. That would be the proposition through the next three chapters, the presence of God. And in fact, Moses had a personal request of God and a strange and strategic response from God, and a proposal for protection and placement by God. Interesting that when we look at these Old Testament scriptures exegetically in their context, giving the correct theology, first five books is the Pentateuch written by Moses, Torah from a Jewish perspective, and the book of Exodus is the exit, E-X-I-T, of Israel from Egypt in towards the promised land. Very, very interesting that when we look at these materials, we start the, listen to this, they had revelation with no illumination in the Old Testament. Yeah. They had in the Old Testament, amen, a conjecture of Christ with no clarity of Christ.
1: Amen.
0: That's why Jesus says, search the scriptures, they speak of me.
1: That's right. Yeah.
0: You guys received the law, but the law was conditional. A conditional covenant. That is, listen to this. When God gave them the law, God said, okay, do you guys agree to keep this law? They said, yes. It was conditional. It was a two-way bilateral. It was conditional. And grace is unconditional. Everything in the New Testament is predicated on the cross of Christ. It's predicated on what he did, not on what we do. The Old Testament objective was to prove to you that you cannot get spiritual nor mature, nor become a better person by keeping the law. The purpose of the law, according to Galatians, was to lead you, frustrated, to Christ, Jesus, who would then enable you, enlighten you, amen, to be all that God wanted you to be. That through the power of the Holy Spirit, I can keep the Ten Commandments. Can I get it? Through the power of the Holy Spirit, I can love my neighbor as myself. Through the power of the Holy Spirit. Are y'all praying with me? Through the power of the Holy Spirit, amen. Come on now. Amen. I can stay right in my life. And so one of the things that we begin to see in Exodus chapter 33, and I'm going to make this quick. Moses is seen as a mediator. There was a horrific sin committed by Israel. What was the sin? Well, Moses took Joshua with him, his understudy, said, wait here, I'll be back. Moses went up to Sinai to get the commandments from God. That's when, you know, Moses got up there with God, and God was writing on the side of the hill with his finger the Ten Commandments, and All you saw was lightnings and thunderings. Amen. And while Moses is up there, the children of Israel, amen, decided that they wanted Aaron, Moses' brother, to build a golden calf. Horrific sin that they would worship. My God, you think Aaron would know better. And Aaron did the same thing Adam did when Moses came down the mountain and said, "What have you done?" He said, "The people made me do it." Adam blamed Eve, we blame the people. My God. Pastor, why'd you cuss the people? Made me do it. Aren't we deep? I thought I threw that in there just for a little humor. Now, one of the things that I studied out for this Lord have mercy sermon was this. What causes us as God's people to commit idolatry? It's when our unbelief is mixed, Lord have mercy, with an attitude that God is taking too long. Boy, I could preach on this one all day long. Because there's some times in my life I thought and I think God is just taking too long. Haven't you been praying about stuff and like prayer ain't coming back and prayer not being answered? Huh? But it's got to be mixed with unbelief. And then watch this now. Watch the sequence of events. When my unbelief, because I really never believed God, is mixed with the fact that God is taking too long, it leads me to idolatry. I start worshiping myself. I start worshiping my job, my degrees, my money, my future. Lord, have mercy. Come out on Wednesday. We were differentiating the wisdom of God versus the wisdom of man, the world. The wisdom of God had alliteration of C's, the cross, being chosen, being channeled. I had all these C's, being crucified in Christ, all these C's. The wisdom of the world are my feelings, my finances, yeah, my future. It's when I'm going to build what I want by myself. Lord, have mercy. Jesus said, without me, you can do nothing. Isn't that right? Hang in there with me. Pastor's going to try to simplify this sermon, but child of God, here's what I found out. Once I stopped believing God, unbelief mixed with God taking too long, I start looking at another object of worship. Yeah. Guess what follows idolatry is called immorality. Now, I'm pausing purposely. Yeah. Romans 1 says, he's talking to unbelieving Gentiles. And then he says, as they did not like to retain God in their minds, God gave them up to a reprobate mind. To do those things that are, this thing is deep. You weren't born like that. Somebody need to preach it. Listen. Don't get me wrong. We can have characteristics that God's got to work on. When I was a little boy, I played with doll babies. Not in my house. No, not old Lord. I played with doll babies. Because the little girl's trying to get next to head doll babies. So I played house. How many of y'all played house? I played house to get into the house. Somebody know what I'm talking about. I played house. This thing is tight. I don't play with doll babies today. Oh, Lord, have mercy. Help me, Holy Ghost. And Raymond, you're going to be the dad, and I'll be the mommy. And this one will be the child. Oh, this stuff is tight. This stuff is tight. My God. Check it out. Moses is a mediator in chapter 32. Because here's what God said. After they start worshiping this calf, this golden calf, Moses comes down from the mountain, throws the commandments. God opens up the earth, kills 23,000 of them. And then God tells Moses, move out the way. I'm going to destroy all of them. They'll never again see the promised land. Moses said, wait a minute, God. Let me act as mediator. Mediator always got to do with the history, the historicity. Amen. He says, based on your person, your prestige, and your promises to Abraham, Isaac, and Jacob, you can't kill all these folk. Moses said, listen what Moses says. Moses says, take me, kill me. That's a mediator, Doc. You know what a real mediator is? When they want to put their life on the line. Like Jesus. Can I get a witness?

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0: Was there a defining moment where you knew this was ministry and not just music?
1: Oh my God, absolutely. I was just talking about that, Zach. For me, and I can't remember what year it was, it's been so many years, but absolutely for me, it was initially, I can't lie. Well, it's always been about ministry, but it really was more about the music of what I was releasing, about the music. It was the musicality, I guess I should say, of it. Where at a certain point in my life, you know, as I was, you know, again, being a worship pastor, and as I was like, man, you know, I really want to record music, not just sing it, but record music that speaks to what it is I spend most of my time doing. Because this is the funny thing. A lot of people say this to me. They're like, even back years ago, they're like, man, Darwin, why don't you sing your music on Sunday morning? Like, why are we always singing Israel or Judy McAllister or what? And so, but I didn't feel that my music was suitable. I didn't feel like it was palatable for a corporate worship. It wasn't really. It was because I was releasing that music that I talked about that you want to ride in the car with, you know, cast all your cares on my shoulder, you know, and while I wait, I want to go deeper. I mean, those are great songs. Tommy Sims, that was my producer, and man, you can't get no better producer than him. So, I mean, it was good and it was very musical, but it did not come alongside my activities, which was leading worship and which was standing on church on Sunday morning. So I was like, man, now I feel like I can go to, if I come to your church, Earl, and hang out with your creatives and do a workshop, then I can come with Darwin's music. I don't have to just come with, I got to use Israel's music because I don't, my own music don't fit this. I don't have to say that anymore. You know, so I got a toolbox and I open it up and the screwdriver say Darwin Hansel.
0: That's good. That's good. Love it. Love it.

0: So for that young artist who is listening right now, who feels called, what would you say they must get right early?
1: Ooh, you got great questions. Man, you need to send these questions to like a lot of radio. And this is amazing, dude. So I would say build relationships in two ways, horizontally and vertically. Okay, so relationship with Jesus and relationship with your peers and with other people, especially if you're calling yourself a worship leader or a worship artist or a person who's releasing music for the local church. You need relationships with local pastors, because this is how people, I haven't recorded an album, Earl, in 15 years. Okay, so here I am just releasing new music, and guess what? I had a whole promo tour that was routed in 3 days. You know how? Because I had pastors that I was in relationship with, and I was able to get on the phone and say, can you let me come and share new music? I got new music, can I come? But guess what? Just because I wasn't recording music, it didn't mean that I wasn't forged in relationship with people. Sure. So just even you and I, we don't talk every day, but we got relationship. We got, you know, we're in covenant.
0: Exactly. So anytime we text or pick up the phone, it's like the first time still.
1: That's right. And so yeah. I'm saying a lot of times nowadays, the emerging generations, I think that everything is so fleeting because of social media, just how the world is now. Everything is so quick, so fast, boom, boom, boom, boom, boom, which makes the attention span of a lot of people very short. So we're just on to the next thing so fast, which means a lot of times it doesn't cultivate an atmosphere for us building relationship and establishing ourselves. Establish is a good word, but establishing ourselves in relationship with people, okay? Because that's what's going to give you longevity. I mean, because you can be here today and gone tomorrow if you don't have relationships that will give you the longevity. Like if, let's say if you're emerging now, it's 2026. You want in 2036 to be able to call some people that you established in 26 and say, yo, I'm doing this, I'm doing that. Can I gain your support for this, whatever? But you can't do that if you don't have a relationship with people.
0: Come on.
1: You call people then, they're going to be like, why are you calling me now? I haven't spoken to you in 10 years, you know? And that's, so I would say to them, make sure their relationship is intact with Jesus. So vertical and horizontal. And then horizontally, you got to build yourself and establish yourself in relationship with people, because that to me is what's going to give you longevity. And I got a little Bible, and I ain't deep like that. You know I'm not, but I got a little Bible for this. Proverbs 20:21, it says, an inheritance that's gained too quickly in the beginning is not a blessing in the end. So you can get stuff real fast, but if you get that stuff too fast, it's going to be gone tomorrow, especially relationships. If you don't get, you know, everybody can, you know, we want to relate far enough to, can you have me on your radio show? Can you have me at your church? Can you go to that? And then we're out the door. We ain't established nothing. So you got to have relationships, because what you need in this is longevity. Because I feel like this, Lord, as long as you call me to do what I do, I need to have the ear of the listener. I need to have relationships so that I can move about in a practical sense. You got to have relationships, Earl. So that's my long, drawn-out answer.
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1: Every now and then, from someone who has not even called, talked with me, built no relationship, but right. The text is, I'm having a fundraiser. Can you?
2: No, yeah, that's foreign. It makes you feel a way because you're like, wow. So it feels like usury. That's the word I'm going to use.
1: Yeah.
2: Okay. So it feels like, man, I'm only, our relationship has no, there's nothing substantial about it. It's only good enough for you to call basically when you need something. Let's just call it what it is. Yeah. And so that don't feel good. It's not good. And that is not the way to be. So, and again, a lot of the kids nowadays, they got tons. I made up a word called wisdom-ish. That's a word. It's not a word, but it's Darwin's word. This is what wisdom-ish is. A lot of them operate in wisdom-ish. Wisdom-ish. They got tons of knowledge, though. They know a lot.
1: Yeah.
2: These kids, my daughter's 12. She knows knowledge, knows how to operate a telephone better than me.
1: Yeah.
2: But she doesn't have any wisdom on when to use it. And she'll try to use it at 10 o'clock at night. And we'll tell her, put that phone up and get you behind in the bed. Whatever. You know what I'm saying? So she's got a lot of knowledge, but not a lot of wisdom behind it.
1: Sure.
2: So a lot of these emerging kids, man, I'm like, dude, you know so much. And that's amazing. But you got us. That's why we have to, you know, bridge that gap. And still, the person who produced my album is 19 years old. His name is Jaden Baker. Well, he turned 20 now. So, but he's 19 years old when we recorded live here in Atlanta. It was his first live album he produced from top to bottom. God bless you, Jaden. Everybody knows his grandmama, Cheryl Brady, Bishop Cheryl, Pastor Cheryl Brady. But 19, okay? And here I am.
1: I'm a beast.
2: Oh, my God. And here I am in 2 years. I'm going to be 60. So that what we, and we're going to, I wish at some point maybe you can have me and Jaden back on your show so we can talk about even some of the bumps in the road. We definitely had some challenges because he's 19. Sure. Here I am 58. And so it's like, whoa. You know, but God put the marriage together, so to speak, and it was a beautiful thing, a beautiful partnership. We're going to do more work together, and I did that purposely because I'm like, man, here I am. I'm getting up in age, and practically, because you got to be practical. Anything that's not practical, God, anyway, in my opinion. So I was like, I want to record, but I got to have my music relevant. I'm for it to, again, have the ear of the listener, or why are you doing it anyway?
3: You're now rocking with the best. It's
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1: Well, listen, before we, you know, let you go, yeah. What is God speaking to you in this season, and what can we expect next from you?
2: Oh, my goodness. Well, I mean, for me, it's all about just kind of getting focused and really just centering myself in the local church, because that's where I'm called. I've been called. I'm not saying that because it's the trendy thing to say now. I realize a lot of things are drying up in the streets for people. So now a lot of people are turning back and they're coming to the local church and they're now talking local church language. Mm-hmm. I get it. And I'm not trying to begrudge people. I am pulling out the fatted calf, just like the prodigal son. So we can't reject people and can't hate on them just because they just finally now get it and just decide like, yeah, the local church really is where it is. So, but I'm really just kind of shoring up my focus in that regard and making sure that, again, if I'm going to record music, that this music is relevant to where I spend my time, which is in local church. I'm wanting to train and develop creatives in the local setting. A lot of times I would reject that notion because I didn't feel like in a lot of ways I had tons of development myself. So then that was me feeling like, well, what am I going to tell somebody? How am I going to father creatives, you know? But God kind of did a work on me. And so now I'm ready and I'm just kind of, you know, speaking into people, and got a few mentees that are coming behind. And with Hard Art Worship, that's my organization, Hard Art. That means we perfect both the heart and the art of what we do. And so, man, I'm just kind of, I just feel like in this dispensation of time, the only way we're going to really make it through so much of what we're having to experience, Earl, in everyday life, whether it's on CNN or Fox News or MSNBC or First Baptist Church, we are dealing with a lot. And so I feel like I'm one of those people that can help folks navigate with corporate worship, you know, through corporate worship, help navigate this terrain, because it's crazy out here in these streets. It's crazy in these churches. It's crazy everywhere. Okay, so I feel that one of the things that's going to help us to make it is when we have corporate worship, where we, like, again, that wall of sound where we can show up and show up, because not just stream, but we really still do need to show up, in my opinion. That's necessary, because it's something about gathering with people that you can't get when you're sitting in front of a computer. I don't care what y'all say. It's something about gathering yourself. And getting in the company of people and being able to hug people. And then somebody hugged me the last time I stepped in a church, and it was, they did not understand what that hug meant to me. But I wouldn't have got that hug, Earl, if I was sitting there in front of my laptop. I'm sorry, it's just something special. I know we didn't want to talk about that, but I just had to throw that in there. But I feel that for me, I think God is really shoring up and just kind of having somewhat of a revival of the local church. And I think I'm one of those people who are responsible for providing the soundtrack to what people, you know, when they come to local church, we're giving them the soundtrack to it. So I've just have come to accept that. And again, just kind of, you know, shoring up my organization, Hard Art, so that I can start hosting some events and just walking with people and doing life with these creatives, because we need it.
1: That's good.

0: Any shout outs to anybody, be it family, people you're working with musically, church, any shout outs to anybody?
1: Absolutely. I mean, well, first, I got to shout out my family, to Tracy and Bethany. And I want to shout out my pastor, Pastor Dr. A.R. Bernard, and who, you know, we're praying for because he just lost his mother yesterday. And so just loving my CCC family, the Christian Cultures New York and in Atlanta and Long Island and Orlando. I love all my CCC family. I say that because they're home and they embrace me before anybody else does. And if anybody else doesn't, I know I'm secure at home. So I have to shout them out. And I just, Earl, man, I just love you, because let me tell you something about you, and you don't need me to say it, but and the listeners don't either, but you're one of the most consistent people on the face of the earth. And that to me has been longevity that's carried me through as well, because you got to have people who kind of just remain the same. Not that they don't grow, but in a certain, when it comes to integrity and when it comes to being genuine, you just are always the same. That blesses me. So I love you. I love you, brother.
0: Thank you. Thank you. Now tell our listeners, if maybe somebody listening who want to book you for their church or a conference or something, how to get in touch and how to find your music.
1: Yep, Darwin Hobbs. I'm on Instagram at Darwin. Now, let me tell y'all something. Follow me on Instagram. I love Jesus. I love God, speaking tongues and everything. But I like to, I'm a nut. You know, I like to act a fool. I like to speak my mind. I like to laugh. I like to pray, cry, all of that. So if you come to my Instagram and follow me, you're going to get all of that. So just know, I'm the full expression of who Darwin is who my social media. So Darwin Hobbs on Instagram and Facebook. I just got TikTok, so I'm just starting to do that. But if they want to book me, you can send me an inbox, and then I'll connect them to Chris Pina, who's my manager. And so booking Darwin is easy, though, dude, because I feel like that's where I'm, again. And a lot of churches, sometimes I get there, and they're like, man, we didn't even know if we could afford you or if we could. I'm like, I don't do that. Like, I'm just like, what can you? I need to come home and be able to pay my mortgage, because this is what I do.
0: But sure.
1: I just, nowadays, maybe we could have this, talk about this on the next interview, man, because, geez, what some of these artists are, like, requiring for you to even bring them in to do ministry. A lot of churches can't do that. They can't even, are you kidding me? They'd have to raise a special offering just to host you. So a whole nother interview, but this, man, we have got to figure out a way. Because maybe sometimes we're living above our means, which is why we have to charge people so much just to bring us. That's another interview, ain't it?
0: We'll get there. We're going to do another. We will. We will. Because you have much more to say.
1: Absolutely. I'm just like, so if you book, you want to call and book me, absolutely. I guarantee. I almost want to say guarantee. We can make it happen. That's all what right. I'm going to say.
0: Good stuff.
1: You heard it right here. I heard it right here with Earl Bynum. If you call me, I'm going to make it happen.
0: All right. Listen, y'all, keep it locked where it's hot. You're on stage with Earl Bynum. And remember, can't nobody beat you being you. So be the best you that you can be.
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0: Kiara Sheard, daughter of the very, very famous, well-known gospel artist, Karen Clark Sheard. We'll come back to her in just a moment. Right now, it's time for our Metro Traffic Update with Jim Bachman. Good morning, Jim.
1: Thank you, Pat. Good morning as well. A little busy out there this Monday morning. 55 north, north of Deptford and the 42 out of jam there. 42 northbound, busy. 168 right through 295. Southbound 295, Warwick Road and the 42 slow northbound side. 47 to 42, busy again from 42 up to 561. Ben Franklin Bridge, a bit of volume on the downside in the center city, Philly this morning. 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
1: Greetings, friends and new listeners, and welcome to The Sound of Faith. I'm Sharon Otts, thanking you for tuning in today, because we know faith comes by hearing, and hearing by the Word of God. Today's message by my father, Brother Hardy, is one you don't want to miss. It's entitled, Why Speaking in Tongues is for You. Yes, you heard me right. Today's message, Why Speaking in Tongues is for You.
2: The gifts are our weapons to defeat the devil. You know, when God says, thus saith to me, I don't care what thus saith you. When God says, thus saith to me, I don't care what thus saith anybody else. Because my faith and my salvation is built on thus saith the Lord. So their gift's going to be here until Jesus comes with the perfect knowledge. And then I think Amos said, then shall the knowledge of the Lord cover the earth as the waters cover the sea. Then. But until now, we only know in part. And I can only preach and prophesy in part. But I want to know all of the part that we can have till he comes. And when we go to heaven, somebody said, well, what's one of the reasons why he went to heaven? I believe the reason why he's going to go to heaven so that he can take the whole church and open up the whole plan that he's going to bring into operation so that when we come back, you know, we can set the kingdom up. Hammond's looking forward to him coming. And I tell you, if we're not in the last days with all of the wickedness, the terror, with all of the wars, with all of the things happening in nature, tsunamis, mudslides, floods in our nation. If these aren't the last days, I don't think I want to be around here for the last days. And all the wickedness and all of the demon powers that are raging out there. God can only speak to us now in part, but I'm looking forward and I'm hungering for that day then, face to face. When I come back with the Lord, I won't have to pray. I'll be right there with him. And if he tells me to go check out the 20 acres of his kingdom, I'll be able to go and check it on out. If he tells me to take over Baltimore and Maryland, because we're going to rule cities, you know, and say amen, I won't have to pray about it. What is your will for this? I'm going to know his will, and I'm going to put it into operation. And a lot of people say that the gift of tongues is the inferior gift, and that people speaking tongues are speaking gibberish. Let me ask you a question. Do you think the Holy Ghost would give any gift that's inferior? And do you think that anybody speaking by the Holy Ghost is going to speak gibberish? And the reason why the devil fights it and tries to put a stigma on it, because he knows, listen to me careful now, that the individual, the greatest gift to the individual is the gift of tongues. Amen? It's the greatest gift to the individual. And the reason is two things. The reason is he that speaks in tongues speaks to God. You got a connection to God. And remember, John said, if we know that he hears us whatsoever we ask, we know we have the petition that we desire him. And he that speaks in a tongue edifies himself. And that means spiritually uplifts in advance. I thank God I'm like Paul. I speak in tongues more than you all. That's what Paul said. They were trying to say Paul was limiting them. He wasn't limiting them. He said, permit that to speak in tongues. And I speak in tongues more than you all. But in the service, I want to speak words in your language that you understand. And that's why prophecy is greater in the service than tongues, except tongues are interpreted. And when tongues are interpreted, they equal prophecy. Thank God I got something in all of the pressure and in all of the battle in this last day that almost like Paul pressed out of measure. Thank God, God gave me a gift that I can get away in my closet and speak directly to him secrets. Huh? How many say amen? And build myself up and then come out of my closet singing, I feel like traveling on. I feel like pressing on. I feel like fighting on. So contrary to what the detractors say, because the devil knows it's the greatest gift to the individual, building herself up, just like to the whole church body in the service, prophecy is the greater gift because it builds up the whole church. It's kind of ironical that if it's no such a good gift, how come it's the first one God gave? It's the first gift that he gave to the church because he knew he needed them to build herself up. And along with prophecy, that the whole church could be built up. He told them after his 40-day postgraduate course, says, now I want you to tarry in Jerusalem until you be endued with power from on high. I think it's Luke 24:49. And I checked out the word tarry. You know what the word is? Sit. Sit in Jerusalem until you be endued with power from on high. Why would he tell them that? Because they were Galileans and they wanted to get out of Jerusalem because they were fearing that the religious leaders were going to get a hold of them and kill them. And the Lord said, no, you sit in Jerusalem until you be with power from on high, and then you will be equipped to have the anointing and the power to be my witness. And it's really ironical that the word for witness in the Greek, we bring it over into the English as martyr. And the reason why that word martyr became the way we know it now is because most of the early church witnessed with their life. Be my witness. Witness that I'm not in the tomb. Witness somebody didn't steal my body. Witness on the third day I rose from the dead. Witness I'm alive forevermore. Witness I'm the Alpha. I'm the Omega. I am the first and the last and the beginning and the end, and I am he that was dead, but I am alive forevermore, and I have the keys and the authority to the greatest enemy of mankind, death. How many say amen? Don't let your heart be troubled when you're down and out. Run in your prayer closet. Turn on your gift of tongues. Get a direct connection with God. Have a little talk with Jesus. Tell him all about your trouble. He will hear you. He will answer you. And you'll come out, like I said, singing, I feel like traveling on. I feel like pressing on. I feel like moving on. First gift given to the church. For when the day of Pentecost, look, first of all, Acts 1:8, Jesus said after the 40 days, you wait in Jerusalem. You stay there. And it's an intensified word in the Greek. Don't you go anywhere else but stay in Jerusalem, and I'm going to send the promise of my Father, and after that the Holy Ghost has come upon you, you shall receive power, and then you shall be my martyrs. So 10 days later, because 10 is a new beginning, and God was going to begin a new move in the earth, the first Holy Ghost baptized charismatic church. And I don't mean like some of the use charismatic in this day. The first gifted church. Every church that God has raised up in this last days is a charismatic church with all of the gifts in it, including speaking in tongues. And what happened? You know that famous scripture in Acts 2:4, and it said, and there came a sound from heaven like a mighty rushing wind and sat on each of them, and the place where they were what? Where they sat. See, he told them in Luke 24:19, sit. And then here comes the Holy Ghost in the book of Acts. They're sitting there. waiting for him. If they ran out of strength to pray, they just sat there. And cloven tongues like as fire sat on them. And they began to speak in other tongues or languages as the Holy Ghost gave them what to utter. And he didn't give them to utter no gibberish. For the Greek word here to utter is only used four times in the Bible. And it means to speak high and lofty, noble and great deep things of God. Hallelujah. You need the baptism of the Holy Ghost. You need to be able to speak the high and lofty things and revelation of God. You know, you really can't give a real witness to somebody that you're testifying without some power and anointing on you. Amen. And God gave the first gift to the church with power and anointing, and they prophesied so that they could witness that he is not in the grave. The reason why the devil hates tongues, because tongue says he's risen. Every time you speak in tongues, it says he's alive. He's risen. Because Jesus said that if I don't go, the Comforter will not come. But if I go, I will send him. And that's proven that he sent the Holy Ghost. Every time you speak in tongues, you are saying, he's alive. Hallelujah. He's alive. He's the Alpha. He's the Omega. He's the beginning. He's the end. And he's everything in between. Oh, I thank God for his gifts.
1: Amen. What a powerful message by God's servant, Brother Hardy. Why speaking in tongues is for you. I trust you are being enlightened, encouraged, and spiritually informed about this often controversial subject of the baptism of the Holy Spirit with the evidence of speaking in tongues. This is one message you may definitely want to add to your spiritual CD library, or perhaps to share with a friend who is confused about the matter of speaking in unknown tongues, because there is no need to be confused, to be confounded, or to be afraid of speaking in tongues, and to receive this glorious gift for yourself if you haven't already. You can know without a doubt that speaking in tongues has not ceased, as some have claimed. It is not gibberish, as others claim, nor is it of the devil. The Holy Spirit only gives out good gifts. The reason the devil fights this gift so much is it is the greatest gift to the individual believer, because he who speaks in tongues speaks to God and edifies himself. When we pray in tongues, we are speaking directly to God, and although our natural minds may not understand what is said, our spirits know, and as Jude said, we build ourselves up on our most holy faith, praying in the Holy Ghost. You must get a copy of this message, Why Speaking in Tongues is for You, on CD for a love gift of $10 or more for the radio ministry. 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
1: Welcome, Holy Spirit. 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
2: God watches over his word to perform it. He's committed to his word. He's not committed to your philosophy and my philosophy and our ability to put together our good idea and make it known to everybody. Hello? All right, I'll try this side. See, God watches over his word. He has it. Look, this is deep. He has exalted his word above his name. What? So there's no obligation. God is not obligated to watch over your articulation. The articulation of your man-made revelation. Hello. That comes from your summations. Summations. Hello.
3: Hello.
2: Where there's no indication that it came from the breath of God. Hello. Are y'all all right? Don't hide those signs, because y'all already put them up. Hello. So we have to cooperate in this time of reformation. Because whenever there's reformation in the earth, that is because God is breathing on someone and he's giving them a revelation, and then there's correction. Are you hearing? See, that's like Martin Luther. Thank God he didn't go and find a new Bible. That same Bible, that same scripture that was being used, the spirit of reformation, the Holy Ghost breathed on him, hello, and changed his information and turned it into a revelation, and there was some correction. Are y'all listening? Whoa, there was restoration that was a part of that reformation.

0: salvation, and there was also transformation. Whoa, you and I can lift our hands. Thank God.
1: Yeah.
0: Are y'all hearing? Because of that Reformation movement, you, wow.
1: Yes.
0: You don't have to pay for salvation. Come on, all these, y'all smart. All these history buffs in here, you don't have to pay for your salvation.
1: No, we don't.
0: Hello? You don't have to beat yourself for righteousness. Yeah. Oh my God, I know some of y'all probably still doing that. You don't have to perform this and perform that. Whoa. And perform, hello? Uh-oh, see, some of y'all probably, okay, sorry. Hello, oh, now I'm doing my vows. Whoa. So, transformation. Now y'all know this should make you sit up. Look at this Admiral Wilson Boulevard. And it's not just the boulevard. See, people, well, not me. Because when people bring up the boulevard, I also tell them, excuse me, you need to turn the chapter. Because it's not just the boulevard. Hello? We see all this transformation taking place all around Camden, all other areas. We're seeing the very things that they told me when I first came here could never happen. And when I say they, I'm not talking about the residents. I'm talking about I talked to the politicians of those days. I interviewed the ones that we were supposed to put our trust in. Are you hearing? I talked to the government because God has given me a voice in the government. And they were like, oh, no, you're so ambitious. It can't happen. No way. It'll never be. It'll never be. Whoa. But see, the word transforms. Uh-oh. See, the word. See, if you have a plan, you better make sure that the thing that your plan is founded on is the word of God. Because God watches over his word. Are y'all hearing me? This is why some plans don't work, because see, God watches over his word. So if you have a plan, you need to make sure that your plan is, can I say, undergirded?
1: Yeah.
0: By the what? Word of God.
1: Whoa, hello.
0: Are y'all listening? All right, so let me do this. Come on. Uh-oh. Now, somebody already gave me 10 more minutes, so you can be seated. Okay, so I need to start by building you up, building you up, building you up. Whoa. Concerning the importance of the word. The word, the word, the word, the word, the word, the word, the word. Say that. You know, some people, not a lot, just a few people, when my name comes up, they go, I don't want to talk to him. And you know why? Because they know when they talk to me, I'm going to give them the what? See, not a lot, but there are a few, okay? They're like, should we talk? Let's check with Dr. Treadwell. Let's see with Apostle James. And they're like, they start, what? Because we know what he's going to do. He's going to say something about the Bible. I certainly am. Hello? Hello? The Word. So come on, gatekeepers.
1: Yeah.
0: The word.
1: The word.
0: The word.
1: The word.
0: I know you love the word, but I gotta really get you to love the word.
1: Yeah.
0: I know you love the word, but I gotta really get you to. I know you love the word, but I gotta really get you to. Let's look at Psalms 119, 130 really quick. Come on. These are scriptures that I have been meditating on since my teens. That sounds funny. Hello. Come on. Look at this. The entrance of thy words give
2: life.
0: See, this is why when you talk to me and I'm supposed to be helping you, I'm going to use the
2: word.
0: Because you are coming to me for enlightenment. You want some light shed on a particular thing. Is that true? Oh, no, I know. See, that's another reason why people don't come. Because when they come, they find out they're coming. They are really coming because they want my opinion. And then they get disappointed because they find out I'm not going to give them my opinion. Hello? My opinion is not empowered. My opinion will not lighten up anything.
1: Hello? Oh, hello?
0: Hello? Ooh, I feel the glory. What? I gotta get you. You must believe this. You must conceive this. And I'm saying those two on purpose. When I say believe, I'm talking about conceive. Because until you conceive, there will be no bringing forth. Hello? Jesus made it clear the word is like a seed. Now, of course, when it comes to like science, I guess they would use the word germinate, right?
1: Yes, right.
0: Okay. When it comes to the kingdom, then it's better for us to use the word conceive. See, when that word comes forth, it must be conceived. Are y'all listening? See, it can't just sit there on the top of your heart. See, Jesus also covered that. Because if it's sitting on the top of your heart, it's an indication that you have a hard heart. Hello? Or it just can't come on your heart and then kind of like go to the left and because then that might indicate that it's resting on a stone or some stubble. Oh, now y'all looking, what does that look? Hello? Why? Because Jesus made it clear. When the seed is planted, it's meant to be planted on a hard ground in an area where the area will take that seed inside. Hello? Inside. Because it's only on the inside that the laws of germination, the laws of conception can happen. Not on the outside. Are y'all listening? See, all that seed, we're already living in a perverted generation. You know, they're trying to grow babies on the outside.
1: Hello. Yes, sir.
0: Hello. Are y'all hearing today? What? The entrance. So I got to make sure that. And how does faith come? How does faith come? How does faith come? How does faith come? How does faith come? And if you have a problem hearing, or let's say if I find out that you have a problem hearing, what should I do?
1: Give us the word.
0: I should do, say it.
1: Give us the word.
0: Exactly. Not give you my opinion. Now, doctor, can you talk to me plain? I am. Can't you just give it to us regular? I am. Hello? The faith comes by
1: hearing.
0: And hearing by the
2: word of God.
0: When you find that you have a problem hearing, what will fix your hearing is the
2: word of God.
0: Because the word of God can be conceived, and the entrance of that word will bring forth what?
1: Light.
0: Not more confusion. Now, I'm going to tell you why the confusion is there. Not more confusion, not more misunderstanding. Am I all right? Is this really clear? Hello? The entrance of his word. We got to get this. We got to conceive this. We got to put the period behind it. Whoa. The entrance. Look at that. The entrance of the word giveth what?
2: Light.
0: See, and we don't, I just need to understand. I just need to understand. Well, the reason why you're not understanding, because you're not accepting the source that gives you understanding.
1: Oh, my. Oh, come on. Hello.
0: Hello. See, I know the reason why people don't understand me is because, see, they're trying to get me to abandon the way I bring understanding.
1: Hello.
0: Are y'all hearing? Because, see, the way that I bring understanding, the way that you should be bring understanding is from that word that has brought enlightenment. That word, oh, come on, that word that has caused illumination. Oh, my goodness. Hello. See, that word that is called illumination, and then it brings forth a kingdom revelation, and then the next thing you know, wow, there's the transformation.
1: Oh, yes. Hey.
0: Are y'all all right out there?
1: Yes, I am.
0: Come on. I got to get y'all to
1: love.
0: Thank you. Thank you, Apostle Will. I got to get y'all to
1: love.
0: You know, I don't like saying things like this because I don't really like people to know how long I've been around. But you know, in my almost like 50 years of ministry, it still amazes me how the word is rejected. And I'm not talking about by unbelievers, non-believers. I'm talking about by God's people. Well,
1: hello.
0: It's like we put up our shield of faith against the word. So now, why can I say it's a shield of faith? Because it's a shield that has been built up by your beliefs. Your beliefs has created a shield of faith. Then it becomes your belief against what God believes, and that's revealing through the word. Come on now. Y'all need to stop because y'all know that was good. My word. At least y'all can give Jesus a thank you or a hallelujah or something. I know I'm messing with you. I'm all in your business. I realize that. But at least you can act happy about it. Uh-oh, sorry. That's asking too much. Come on, the word. Do y'all see that? Light and understanding. Light and understanding. Come on, let's really quick run to oh my goodness, 2 Peter chapter 1, verse 18. I'm not quite sure, but let's go to verse 19. Oh, yeah. So you can go ahead back. Okay, look at what the word says. And this voice which came from heaven we heard when we were with him in the holy mount. Come on, come on, come on. We have also a what?
2: More sure.
0: See, look.
1: Whoa.
0: If an angel never come and talk to you, open your Bible.
1: Oh my. Hello.
0: If you never meet a prophet and get a prophecy, open your Bible. See, listen, and y'all, you guys know us around here. I think you do. You know that not only do I believe in the prophetic ministry, but I hang around prophets, real prophets. My spiritual father is in his 90 years, over 90-some years, he is known as one of the fathers of the modern-day prophets. You got to, what? Well, hello. You know good and well, I know and believe that the restoration of apostles is in route, movement, happening. But it has not and it will not change my mind about the authenticity. Are y'all hearing me? Of the word of God. It will not change my mind concerning the position that the word of God plays. Are what? If I never ever have received a personal prophecy, I got a more sure prophecy. The word, the word, the word. I have to help you. I gotta keep on helping you. Stop. I know y'all not going to claim it. Just let me preach. Stop waiting for a feeling. Stop waiting for a hunch. Stop waiting for a dad. Stop. I ain't talking about like dad, like, you know, but, you know, like the doodads. Stop waiting for electricity down your back. Stop waiting for a vibration on your feet. See, there we go. There we go. Fight me already. Hello. Stop waiting for some out of the world feeling. All right, y'all don't like me no more. Hello. You're not going to tell me that Shadrach, Meshach, and Abednego got in that fiery furnace based off of some outstanding, glorious feeling from heaven. They learned something about the I am. Hello. They heard something about the I am, and it convinced them, and they conceived it, and it transformed them. Are y'all listening? Yeah. And they stood on the word.
1: Oh, yeah.
0: You're not going to tell me that Daniel got inside the lion's den and cooperated with going inside the lion's den because he could feel the electricity rolling up and, oh, I feel the Holy Ghost.
1: Hello.
0: No, come on, I'm serious. You can try to act like you're not how I'm describing if you want to. It got to be the word. What? I ain't doing this vocation, this calling, based off of no feeling.
1: Hello.
0: If I was depending on feeling, please, I would probably be somewhere, I don't know, somewhere I know far from here. What? Are y'all, what? The word. Come on, y'all. I'm going to keep on messing with you. And especially today, the things that's coming upon the earth. Are y'all checking your Bible? The things that are coming upon the earth is going to give people heart attacks.
1: Yes,
0: that's
1: sir.
0: What the Bible says.
1: Yes, it does.
0: You cannot pray that away. I don't care what great intercessor you think you are. You cannot pray those things that Jesus said that are indication of the last day. You cannot pray them away. But what can you do? You can take Jesus at his word. You can have the same mind that Christ had. What was that mind? When he was being pressured in the wilderness, when he came face to face with Satan, when he came face to face with that fallen archangel, he said, man shall not live by but by what?
1: Every word.
0: Every word that proceedeth out of the mouth of every. We have to learn to put the word on the pressure. We be looking for some experience to put on the pressure.
1: Yeah. Oh my. Hello.
0: Whoa. Put the word on the pressure. Okay. I'm going to have to keep saying that a lot. I can tell I'm going to keep saying it a lot and a lot and a lot and a lot and a lot. Hello.
1: Hello.
0: Come on, look. We have also a more sure word of what?
2: Prophecy.
0: Come on.
2: Whereunto ye do well.
0: You do well to do what?
2: Take heed.
0: Look at this. As unto a light that shineth in a
2: dark place
0: until the day dawn and the day star arises in your in hearts. Our heart. Y'all happy out there?
1: Yeah.
0: Come on, y'all happy?
1: Yes, I am.
0: Come on, let's read on. I gotta see why I got verse 21 on my paper.
2: Knowing this verse.
0: Oh, I love this. What?
2: That no prophecy of Scripture is of any private interpretation.
0: They were not writing their opinions.
1: Whoa.
0: There's some of us when we still listen to the world.
1: Oh,
0: the world done told you, oh, it's just this man wrote that Bible.
1: Yeah.
0: It's their opinion.
1: Uh-huh. Oh, hello.
0: We got schools and institutions and they're indoctrinating our children and still indoctrinating us. That King James. Did you know who King James was? Uh-huh.
1: Come on. Hello.
0: Let me tell you something about Apostle Paul. And everything they're telling is to cause a culture of unbelief, doubt, skepticism. Learning how to water down the word. Don't take it's not that ain't, oh that ain't the Bible. Hello.
3: Hello.
0: This is years ago because. But I was around when it first happened. You know, Hollywood discovered the word slave inside the Bible. And then now all of a sudden it went on a whole campaign.
1: Yeah. Hello.
0: On TV and everything. Well, this can't be the word of God. This can't be God. Who would want to be a slave? Who would want to be sir? Oh, come on, stop it.
1: Hello.
0: I'm just not going to call no names, but y'all don't mess with me because you know
1: yes,
0: if you
1: sir.
0: Press me, I'll call a name. Some of them is still y'all favorite stars.
1: Come on.
0: What?
1: Hello.
0: Are y'all hearing?
1: Hello. Yes, I am.
0: Knowing that this verse, that no prophecy of the scriptures is of any what?
2: Private interpretation.
0: Paul isn't giving his opinion.
1: Oh my.
0: I have talked to so many people, and then they're like, well, you know, even Paul put stuff. He was like, I'm like, listen. If Paul was here, he would tell you, this is not my opinion. So he ain't here, so I'm going to tell you, this is not Paul's opinion. This is the written mind of God. The written intent of God. Hello? Oh, my goodness. Y'all don't look convinced. That's all right. I'm going to keep on. Let's go to the next verse. Come on. Hello.
2: For the prophecy came not in old time by the will of man.
0: What does it say?
2: For the prophecy came not in old time.
0: Your Bible is not by the will of man. I see you and your professor, but let me tell you and your professor that's standing behind you.
1: Hello.
0: Let every man be a liar and let God be true. And the word of God is letting us know.
2: Yes.
0: For the prophecy came not in old time by the
2: will of man.
0: But how?
2: But holy
0: men. Oh, if you don't like that part, there it is. If it had said a holy alien, we would love it. You know, because we like aliens. You know, we want the spooky and the wookie and the, hello. It says, but
2: holy men of God
0: spake as they were how?
2: Moved.
0: And guess what? It still happens today.
1: Yeah. Hallelujah.
0: It still happens today. Boy, if the ecclesia would rise up and be the voice that God has chosen it to be in the earth. Are y'all hearing?
1: Hello.
0: If it would regain its faith in the men and the women of God, so that the men and the women of God can share counsel to the government, share counsel in the areas of business, share counsel in the area of family,
1: yeah.
0: Share counsel in the area of education, family.
1: Yes, sir. Oh, yes.
0: Whoa. Okay, we don't see. Like, that's the church. That's the church. Yeah, the church. Whoa. Come on, y'all see that?
2: Yes.
0: All right, come on. I just want to make sure. I thank you that you want it all. I can't give it all to you right now, but I'm gonna give you at least this part. Okay, and that's thank you for it. Thank you for taking it. Thank you.
1: Yes.
0: Thank you. Hello.
3: Hello.
0: Come on, we're preaching the word, period.
1: Yes, sir.
0: Take God at his word. Transformation. Come on, Romans 12, 2, and then I'll put it on pause. Let's read Romans 12, 2. We can start at verse 1. See, God can help you. And he can help you through holy men and women.
2: Yeah.
0: Okay, but you got to do something. Now let's tell me, look at the order of this. This is Paul begging. He's begging the Roman church, the church in Rome. Now, can you imagine the culture, the Roman culture? See, let me help you all. Let me just give you all another little truth. And look at the steps. He said, I beseech you, therefore, brethren, by the... Look at it. He's saying, by the mercies of God, not by the wrath of God. Because, you know, sometimes when apostles talk to you, you'll think that they're angry with you. They got to deal with that erroneous mindset. They got to deal with those things. They got to get you from one culture into another culture.
1: Hello.
0: Are y'all working with me today? Look, he said, I beseech you, therefore, brethren, by the mercy of God. Now, check this out. That you present your body a...
2: living.
0: Y'all like that part. But it says they live in what?
1: Sacrifice.
0: And you know what that means? You're going to feel it. Whatever you got to do, hello, to like come up, you're going to feel it. You're going to feel it mentally. You're going to feel it emotionally. You're going to feel it physically. Because it's a sacrifice.
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This is the day that the Lord has made, and we shall rejoice and be glad in it. Good morning, Bishop Marshall, Miami Church of God in Christ, located at 6401 Oak Gods Avenue, West Oak Lane, Section Philadelphia. Greet you on this Monday morning. Have you ever taken time to read the first Psalm? Listen. Blessed is the man that walketh not in the counsel of the ungodly, nor standeth in the way of sinners, nor sitteth in the seat of the scornful. But his delight is in the law of the Lord, and in his law does he meditate day and night. And he shall be like a tree planted by the rivers of water, that bringeth forth his fruit in his season. His leaf also shall not wither, and whatsoever he does so prosper. The ungodly are not so, but are like the chaff which the wind driveth away. Therefore the ungodly shall not stand in the judgment, nor the sinners in the congregation of the righteous. For the Lord knoweth the way of the righteous, but the way of the ungodly shall perish. Our eye-opening psalm. If you had not read it in the past, read it. You'll be blessed. Well, good morning again. I started last week, but did not finish, talking about Job's question that is asked by millions. The question is, Lord, why me? All this came about simply because 1,000 families are in mourning and in sorrow because of the COVID-19. Killings in our streets seemingly on daily basis. Racial strife is coming even worse. High unemployment. Food lines yet needed. Hard times are here, seemingly. And it appears to me that day-by-day living can be tough at times. Sometimes I think God should take us home right after we get saved, but not so. Many days, weeks, months, and many times years for some of us. How to make it through time can be a struggle. So much hits us, so many mountains to climb, so many problems to solve, so many hurts, so many disappointments, so many setbacks, so many trials, so many unanswered questions. To me, the hardest fight is not for one to get saved. All that takes is repentance and confession and believing and receiving. But after salvation, that's the big fight. Can I get through life in my right mind? Now I know that the truth of salvation brings with it all the help one needs in Jesus. And now we're not in this walk of life alone. And we have enough promises in the Word of God that believers are life winners and not losers. Promises of access to the Father in prayer, promises of abundant living, promises of God's comfort, promise of everlasting life, promise of forgiveness, promise of His grace and mercy, promise of His healing power, promise of His joy, promise of His light in darkness, promise of His peace, promise of His success, promise of His love, just to name a few. However, the question of Job, Lord, why me, is still asked by millions. The thing about it, I think the question is more asked by saints than sinners.
I guess the reason I say this, the unsaved know that they are living on unsure grounds and dangerous places and out of the will of God, and anything is likely to happen to them. So when something adverse do happen, they are not shocked, surprised, or befuddled, just disappointed. They knew that they had been walking on thin ice and the possibility of falling through is always there. Yes, walking and living in darkness always lead one over the bump into many things and anything, and they know it. The abuse they put on their physical body, smoking, drinking, pot, drugs, partying, late hours, lost weekends, give them to know that a breakdown will come soon. Now, but when it comes to the believer, when the problem of sickness and disease come, they're not only shocked and surprised, but disappointed. Born again saints, this poses a big problem. When you have lived all that you know how for God, walked as close as you know to God, follow his word to the letter, have been faithful, prayerful, humble, and kind as one could be, you have given your tithes to your local church, been obedient to your leader and faithful to your church. In other words, you have talked the talk and walked the walk. Now, when problems and setbacks and sickness and disease come to you, unlike the sinner, you are shocked, surprised, baffled, and grossly disappointed. The one honest worker on your job, but you're the first to get laid off. You worked hard on your marriage, but it didn't work out. You don't smoke, drink, pot, smoke, shot, but you're the one who gets sick, cancer, COVID. You want to know, Lord, why me? And like Mother and Job, we want to question God on whether or not do he know what he is doing. Lord, have you read my life chart lately? And if you did, maybe you need to go back and read it again. Because it's obvious you have made a terrible boo-boo. But like God did to Job, God don't answer us immediately at all times. And the longer the time period and the worse the problem become, our words dwindle down to simply, Lord, why me? Are you still with me? Now, may I make it plain from the offset and say, I don't know the answer to all the whys. Only God knows that. But I can say God has not left us in complete darkness. There are little ray glimpses of light. And though we see through a glass darkly, and our understanding is only partial, there's enough light and understanding for us not to stop living, but to continue on, and we will understand the rest of it better by and by. We must understand we live in a state in which reality is only partially unfold to us. At the present, we know the what, but we must wait until God's time before we can know the why. If this being true, my friend, that's why I started last week and said we need to hang with the what and see if we can spread some light on the why. The first thing that we settled on last week in our minds is the fact that God knows just what he's doing at all times. And like everything else he did, he does it well. When you read the creation story, I don't care if those 6 days that he worked on the universe, every time the day ended, it was always, and it was good. God
whatever he made was always good, because he is an errorless making God. And so the first thing you got to get in your mind, why do you think because you are in something that you can't explain that he made his first error with you? Come on, my friend. Get hold of Job's faith. For Job said, the Lord giveth, the Lord taketh away. Blessed be the name of the Lord. We pointed out, secondly, if you recall, you must realize what God said in Romans 8:28 is true even today. All things that God works together for good for those who are called according to his purpose. It might not look like it at start, but the finished product is always come out good. Yes, no, my friend. Look at Joseph's life that we put that on last week. Hated by his brother, put in the pit, sold as a slave, lied on, put in the prison, forgotten for years. But the end problem, he was raised to be second to Pharaoh. All things work together for good. We must always remember that God does have a meaning and a purpose behind what he is doing. And when that meaning and purpose are made known, you will be satisfied. Listen to this, if you will. Jesus, him who you love, is sick, says the two sisters, Mary and Martha. Come and heal him. But Jesus stayed where he was for two additional days. In the meantime, Lazarus died. They had the homegoing service and they buried him. Meaning, purpose, what are you doing, Jesus? Jesus simply said, you were asking for a two-day fever recovery. I waited because I wanted to give you a four-day resurrection from the dead recovery. You got to remember this, my friend. You must realize and understand that God has a bigger plan than just you. His master plan is not just to save you, but to save the world along with you. God's master plan is to build the old ship of Zion, that ship that is and will carry many over to the other side. And for God to build his ship, he needs steels of all shapes, sizes, and strength. And to do that, he used people from every walk and problems of life. Let me explain what I'm trying to say here. In every steel mill, they have steel testing rooms where the steel is tested to the limit and marked with the figure that shows its breaking point. In these testing rooms, some pieces of steel is twisted until it breaks, and the strength and torsion is marked on it. Some steels are stretched to its breaking point, and the tensile strength is marked on it. Some steels are pressed to the crushing point, and there is marked on it. By doing this, the foreman of the steel mill knows just what pieces of steel can stain or stand under certain strains. So when the order comes to the steel mill to build a ship or build another bridge, he knows just what pieces must be used for the foundation, the main pillars, the roof, and etc. Oh, my time is up. Am I into something? Wednesday, Friday. Hang in there, because we're going to deal with this. Lord, why me? May the Lord bless you real, real good.

0: Welcome to Prophetic Words for Your Breakthrough. It is time for your prophetic breakthrough. 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There will be words of revelation given for your elevation. Steve LaFreda is a servant and follower of our Lord Jesus Christ. Stephen J. LaFreda is in the office of Prophet Pastor. Now it is time to hear Servant Prophet Pastor Steve LaFreda.
1: 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It's a real delight to come to your homes or wherever you are. There's a song that says, "Order my steps in your word, dear Lord. Teach me, guide me every day. Send your anointing, Father, I pray. Order my steps in your word. Order my steps in your word, dear Lord. Teach me, guide me every day. Send your anointing, Father, I pray. Order my steps in your word." And Psalm 37:20 says, "The steps of the righteous are ordered by God." And I'm thanking God. That is a real realization. Your steps are ordered by God. And then you desire to order. You ask God to order your steps. And you find out that your trust level's got to go way up when you talk like that. Without faith, it's impossible to please God. And he that cometh to God must believe that he is his rewarder to them that diligently seek him. And I give God all praise. All honor and glory goes to God. I praise him and I magnify him. I worship him. God, we turn this over to you. We turn this all over to you. And I'm thanking you for your goodness and your mercy. I thank you for goodness and mercy shall follow me all the days of my life. This is a prophetic hour. And one of the things that we've been saying that God's taking the church over and God's pouring out his spirit. And out of your innermost being shall flow rivers of living water. We thank God for the rivers that are being poured out. It's being poured out. When you say poured out, God's in you and he pours out through you. It's God pouring out through you. And I give God all the praise, all the glory in the matchless name of Jesus. And we're going to be talking about the Holy Spirit. And the Holy Spirit is so awesome. Man, I tell you, he's a helper. He's an advocate. He's so much. And I have these 33 roles of the Holy Spirit. And I wanted to share that with you in Radio Land. I wanted to share that to you in a big way. But I'm gonna have to shift from that. So it's going to be next Monday. I'll be sharing 33 roles of the Holy Spirit. Matter of fact, next Sunday is Pentecost Sunday. And the answer to being an orphan is the Pentecost Sunday, because God gets all in you. You're not alone. And I give God the praise. Psalm 32:8 says, "I'm going to instruct thee and teach thee in the way in which thou shalt go, and I'm going to guide thee with my eye." Yes, and Psalm 48:14 says, "When he leads me, I will follow." He's going to lead me to the whole way to eternity. And he's going to lead me the whole way. He's going to guide me the whole way to eternity. And there was a story about a man. I'll say it as fast as I can. There was a lawyer and a doctor. And there was a man. They were going onto a plane. They already had their tickets paid. But for some reason, there was a person that had a small plane that says, "I can get you there a lot faster and cheaper." Well, they already had to pick a ticket paid, so I guess they could get a refund. So they get into this airplane, and as they were into this airplane, it was just one with the propeller up front, and everything was so smooth, it was so nice. And when they got into the clouds, the pilot says, "I don't like clouds." and he fell out. He just fell out. I just passed out. And both the doctor and the lawyer didn't know how to fly the plane. And so I give God praise and I give God glory in the matchless name of Jesus, and I'm thanking God. Oh, I give God the praise. I give God the praise. So you know, what do you do in a case like that? You know how to fly the plane, the pilot's out. I mean, he's out. So the lawyer gets on, and he gets on the plane, and he has, he goes, hello, hello. He didn't know any kind of, he didn't know the right kind of talk. He says, hello, and someone picked him up. Another aircraft picked him up, and he says, the pilot passed out, and there's me and this doctor inside, and we don't know how to fly the plane. So they go to the tower, and says, he says, I'm going to get you to the tower, and then they'll get you in. And so there's a bumpy ride with storms. They finally get to the tower, and then the tower says, do I have this right? Your pilot fell out. The pilot fell out, and there's two people in the plane that don't know how to drive it, how to fly it. And they said, and he goes, that's correct. He says, listen, I'm going to help you. There's only one thing you got to do, and that one thing is listen. You're in the clouds right now. Another 3 miles, you're going to smash right into a rock, a mountain. So they veer off, and they miss the mountain. Thank God. And then he says, the ride's going to be very bumpy. There's going to be a lot of turbulence, but there's one thing you have to do. Just listen. Just listen. Just listen. And I give God all praise, and I give God all glory in the matchless name of Jesus, because it's not by might nor by power. But anyhow, they just had to listen. So all I want you to do is listen. So he's giving them instructions. He says, I want you to look for a light. You're going to be running into the landing. I've got all the things away from you, and I cleared the landing away. So just look for the light. Just look for a light. And that's where the land. And this light there, on this runway, they just had the cross. It was lit up. I can tell you right now that John 8:12 says, Jesus says that, Jesus spake unto them and says, I am the light of the world. He that followeth me shall not walk in darkness. But anyhow, they were sitting there and they were flying this thing. So I had a little, you know, it was a little jumpy and stuff. And it was new to them. He says, look for the light. Look for the light. There's a cross down there. Look for the light. They went down to where the cross was, and they landed the plane. Because they were able to listen to the instructions of God, of the man up there. And we are to listen to the instructions of God, because he sees a lot more than we see. And if we can just trust him and lean on him, I give God, and so this is a good case. This is a real, real good case of flying with God, to let him, no matter what you're going through in life, listen to him. Listen. Be quick to listen, slow to speak, and slow to anger. Oh, man, this must be it. This got to be it. Because Jeremiah 18, man, now if you look at that carefully, oh, my God, God is so awesome. He is so awesome. God is so awesome. Oh, wow. He's so awesome. We're going to have a very good show today. I'm telling you there, because we're going to learn a lot of things. A lot of things today. We're going to go slow because the Holy Spirit is taking over. Yeah, that's every service. You got to do it that way. Let the Holy Spirit take over. Thank you, Jesus. So when we go to this Jeremiah 18, oh, God, it's so awesome. Listen to this, saints. Listen to this. Well, I want to tell you down at Radio Land, is that it's a cross, it's a takeover. God's taking his church over. He's taking you over. And it's all about transformation. Because he's coming back for a church without a spot nor wrinkle, a glorious church without a spot nor wrinkle. It's about relationship. It's about relationship. I give God praise, and I give God glory in the matchless name of Jesus. And I thank you so much that this, we want to know that the thing that guides us is the Word. And the Word and the Spirit, they go together. I'm saying that the Word which came to Jeremiah, this is Jeremiah 18, the Lord says, arise. Okay, how do we know when to arise? And I give God the praise. He says, arise. I want you to arise and go down to the potter's house, and then I will cause you to hear the words. And then I went down. So he had to go to the potter's house to hear some words, and the words was, I'm going to redo. If I have a vessel that's marred in my hands, I'm going to redo you. If there's anything that needs to be redone, and you, God's going to redo it. He's going to heal the sick. Yes, anything that's not right, he's going to heal you. The word came, he sent his word and healed them from all their destructions. That's 107:20. And I'm trying to say to you, even looking at Jeremiah, look at Jeremiah. Let's go right back to the beginning of Jeremiah. Jeremiah chapter 1. Let's look at that. Yeah, Jeremiah chapter 1. Let's see what God did to him. God did something to him, and he did it to all of us. And we look at Jeremiah chapter 1. And it's going to be verse 9, but I want, before I get to 9, I want to see Jeremiah. He acted like a baby, so I want you to hear that. And I give God all praise, all glory. Okay, so Jeremiah chapter 1, you want to see where he acted like a baby? And then Jeremiah 1:9, because this whole thought is about the word. I give God the praise. I give God the glory. Here we go. Thank you, Jesus. He said in Jeremiah 1:8, it's seven. Okay. Let's just do seven. It says, O Lord God, behold, I cannot speak for I'm a youth. See that? That's negative talk there. But the Lord said to me, do not say I am a youth, for you shall go to all whom I send you. And whatsoever I command you, you shall speak. Because do not be afraid of their faces, for I am with you to deliver you, says the Lord. But let's check this out.

and touched my mouth, which is Jeremiah's, touched Jeremiah's mouth. And the Lord said to me, to Jeremiah, behold, I put my words in your mouth. And then he said, then he says, number 10 says, I said, see, I have this day set you over the nations and over the kingdoms to root out, to pull down, to destroy, and to throw, and to throw down, to build and to plant. The bottom line is that God put words and he put vision in him. He put words. Come on, he put words in Jeremiah's mouth, and Jeremiah went to the potter's house. He got words. So did Elijah in 1 Kings 17. I remember saying this too, that Elijah got a word, and he says, it's not going to rain until I say so. 3.5 years, and then he went down. The Lord says, I want you to go to the brook Cherith. And he went to the Cherith, and what happened when the brook dried down? He didn't know what to do, but God gave him another word, and he says, look, I want you to go over to Zarephath. And I got a widow there that will sustain you in a famine. But he also had a word in his mouth for that woman. I give God the praise. And just to highlight that, see, God is speaking. He says, my sheep hear my voice, and the strangers do not follow. And I give God praise, and I give him all honor and glory. Thank you, Lord Jesus. Jesus. And I praise him. And so we come into a place. But we want to put the word first place. Oh, God, I give God all the praise. I give him all glory, honor, majesty, dominion, and power. Because there's a river flowing out of us. And when we tap into that river, it always brings the word of God. It brings the spirit of truth. And the Holy Spirit hears. And what he hears, he speaks to us. And that's how we walk in revelation. Sense knowledge is taste, smell, sight, hearing, and touch. That's how most people go, but we go by the Holy Spirit, what it says, what he says. I give God the praise. Totally, totally, totally out there. And so the word Elijah, just say this for a second, Elijah in the book of, man, even Ezekiel, all over the Bible, the word of the Lord came. The word of the Lord came. We'll just do this real quick here. 1 Kings 17. We'll do this real quick. I give God praise and I give him honor. Yes, yes, yes, yes, yes. Yes. Now listen to this. Yes. Oh, God. 1 Kings 17. Come on. Yes. Yes. Yes. One page at a time. Yes. Come on. Let's go. Okay. 1 Kings 17. We know this, but we'll just say. It says, and Elijah, the Tishbite of the inhabitants of Gilgal, said to Ahab, as the Lord God of Israel is, before whom I stand, there shall not be dew nor rain 3 years except by my word. Isn't that powerful? And he did everything. And when he built the altar to call down fire, he said, I did this according to God's word. That's a whole beautiful lesson there. Then verse 2, then the word of the Lord came to him, saying, get away from here and turn eastward and hide by the brook Cherith, which flows into the Jordan. And it was about that that you shall drink water there. Look, it was famine, but God directed him by the word. And I have commanded the ravens to feed you. So he went backwards. So he went and did according to the word of the Lord, according to the word of the Lord. Oh, God, in the name of Jesus. In the name of Jesus, God, we're out there. We out there, God. We trust you, God. We trust your word. We trust your promptings. When it gets difficult in life, we trust it. When it gets good in life, we trust your word. Trust and obey. There's no other way. If you're willing and obedient, you eat the good of the land. So anyhow, Elijah goes where God says to go. He went to Cherith. He went out and he got, was drinking good. He was eating and back rose his feet and them day and night. I'll just read that right there. And the ravens brought him bread and meat in the morning and bread and meat in the evening. And he drank from the brook. And it happened after a while, the brook

dried up because there has been no rain in the land. Jesus. Then the word of the Lord came to him, saying, "Arise, go to Zarephath." And so anyhow, he went to Zarephath. Oh, God, I give you all the praise. I'm giving God all the glory in the name of Jesus. I'm thanking him. He went to Zarephath, and a widow was about to die there. But he was directed to a certain woman, and the woman had said, "Give me a cup of water." And he says, "I want a biscuit." The woman says, "I'm carrying sticks up in the name of Jesus to die." But see, God's the word on this line is you're going to live and not die. Everyone on this line, there's power on this line. What it is there's going to be a sudden breakthrough for you. You're going to get your finances, and you're going to get your shift. Because there's going to be a great move of God's Spirit. And when God ever moves in His Spirit, when God moves by His Spirit, there's always restoration. And there's always, yeah, He's going to restore everything back. I want you to know there was a widow in the Bible in 2 Kings chapter 4, 9 to the end. She was a Shunammite woman. But I'm going back to this widow. This widow here, she's about to die. But as soon as she heard, she had a death idea in her mind. Her and her sons would eat this, and then they're just going to plan to die. But Elijah had a miracle in his mouth. Prophets have miracles and healings. He says, "Listen, do what you say you're going to do, but first give me a biscuit." And then he says, "Thus saith the Lord." As soon as he said that, that lady's faith fell up. He says, "Your bowel will be filled. In the 3.5, you're going to have abundance. You're going to be filled." I would say the word of God is powerful and it's quicker. The whole wide world is held up by the word. I give God the praise. So it looks like we're going to end up, you know, the word of God is quick and powerful, sharper than any two-edged sword. And so when we get a word from God, it increases our confidence. Be confident of this one thing. He that began a good work in you will complete it unto the day of our Lord Jesus Christ. See, trust in the Lord with all thy heart. Lean not unto thy own understanding. But acknowledge him in all thy ways, and he's going to direct your paths. You see, God's word is quick. He'll quicken you. God and the Holy Spirit's job, many times, all the time, is to hear what the Father wants us to know in the Son. And he takes of that and gives it to us, and that's called revelation knowledge. Sense knowledge is what you see, feel, hear, touch, and taste. But revelation knowledge is what God reveals to you. And Ephesians prayer says, "The God of our Lord Jesus Christ, the Father of glory, will give you all here a spirit of wisdom and revelation and a knowledge of him, that the eyes..." Now let's go slower. This is Ephesians prayer, that how Paul prayed for the church. He says that the God of our Lord Jesus Christ, the Father of glory. God wants us to walk in the glory. Let's just get real. God wants us in the Spirit, and he wants us out of the flesh. What I mean by out of the flesh means every day die to yourself, put on Christ every day. And he wants us to be in, he says in Romans 8:14, "They that are led by the Spirit, they are the sons of God." And the sons of God, he says, "My sheep hear my voice, and the strangers, they will not." The sons of God hear God's voice. And then we're talking about hearing God's voice. "My sheep hear my voice, and the strangers do not follow." All the prophets that would get these words, just like Elijah, he got a word. And he says, "Look, go to Cherith." Cherith ran out. And then he says, "Now I want you to go to Zarephath." You know, these were words of rhema words. We just see the word of God will give us a rhema word, where to go, who to go with, and what to do. I'm thanking God. And the whole world's upheld by the word. God's holding you up by his word. We should speak the word, because Isaiah 55:11 says, "So shall my word be that goes forth out of my mouth. It shall not return unto me void, but it shall accomplish that which I please, and will prosper in the thing to where I send it." I'm not playing around here, out here in Radio Land. I'm telling you right now, God's raising up people, and he's raising up you and me for such a time as this. And I tell you right now, our faith has got it. In other words, let me tell you a verse that's not said many times. I haven't heard it said, but I'm saying it now. Isaiah 33:6, it says, "Wisdom and knowledge is the stability of times." Wisdom and knowledge is the stability of times. When you have knowledge, and you have the word, and you have knowledge, God, I give God the praise. I give God the glory. Oh, man, if you know that God's a good God, and you know that Jesus Christ is the Son of God, he took our place, he died on the cross, he took our place
us, and so that he was the perfect sacrifice. We got perfect forgiveness. I give God praise. He became sin who knew no sin, that we might become the righteousness of God in Christ Jesus. We're a new creation. We got the love of God poured into our hearts, Romans 5:5. Glory be to God. God turned our hearts and gave us a new heart, and that new heart is Him Himself. So I'm telling you, when we walk with sensitivity. We walk honoring God. He says, if you honor me, I'll honor you. Honoring God's word, Jesus. Jesus didn't speak anything outside of God's word because he honored his Father. He says, I only do and say what the Father tells me to say. Isn't that discipline? And I give God the praise. So the word, John 12:49-50 says, that's what I do. I only speak the word. Speak the word. Speak the word. Yes, we're three parts. We're spirit, soul, and come on, somebody. We're spirit, soul, and body. I am a spirit. I possess a body. I live in a soul. And it's, and in the inmost inner side, the Holy Spirit will is in the inside of us. And he says, the spirit of man is the candle of the Lord, searching all the inward parts of the body. Proverbs 20 and 27. And I give God the praise. And we hear, I am a spirit. We hear God. And God speaks to us in our spirits. And let the word of Christ dwell in you richly in all wisdom, teaching and admonishing one another in psalms, hymns, and spiritual songs. Let the word of God dwell in you all richly. Meditate on the word. David meditated on the word day and night. He says, blessed is the man that walketh not in the counsel of the ungodly, nor standeth in the way of sinners, Lord Jesus, nor sit in the seat of the scornful. But his delight is in the word of the Lord. His delight is in the law of the Lord. And in his law doeth he meditate day and night, day and night, day and night. And he shall be like the tree that's planted by the waters. Yes, you'll be planted. You'll be, oh my gosh, Colossians 2:6-7. I'm going to share that with you. You're going to be planted and you're going to grow. And Ephesians 3:19 says, be filled with all the fullness of God. And 3:20, now unto him that's able to do exceedingly abundantly above all that we can ask or think according to the power that works in us. This is a season of power. The word of God, oh my goodness, the word of God is powerful. Wow, the word of God is a labor. It cleanses us, it brings us into truth. Oh God, I praise God. Thank you, Jesus. Thank you, thank you, thank you, thank you, thank you. Step into the word today and walk in the word. Peter walked on the word. He really walked on the word. Because he's a water walker. He was a faith walker. He walked on that water because he heard a word say, come. That's in Matthew 14. In Matthew 14, Jesus got done feeding a multitude of people because he had compassion on them. And then he told them to go to the other side. And he was up there praying. Jesus is always up there praying, getting a word where he should go. The disciples are out there. And they were crossing over. And when they were crossing over, because God says you're going to cross it, but there was a storm that came up, and they started to panic and freak, and they called Jesus, because he was up in a mountain. He came down quickly and walked on water. When he walked on water, thank you, Jesus, he was coming to his disciples. If you call on Jesus, he's going to come to you in your storm. You're either going in the storm, or you're coming out of a storm, or you're in the middle of the storm. But if you're an eagle Christian, you fly above your storms. Eagle Christians learn how to wait upon the Lord. If you wait upon the Lord, God will give you supernatural strength. You'll mount up with wings as an eagle, and you shall run and not be weary. Teach me, Lord, how to wait. Oh, I waited on the Lord. Yes, I wait. I waited on the Lord. I give God praise, and I give God glory. Isaiah 64:4 says, eye has not seen nor ear has heard, but God has prepared for them that wait on him. 1 Corinthians 2:9-10 says, eye has not seen nor ear has heard, but God has prepared for them that love him. And God's got something so special. Your latter days are going to be better than your former days. And Haggai 2:8-9 says, your latter days are going to be better than your former days. The glory of the latter house is going to be better than the former house. You're going to be walking. You're a lot wiser now. You went through a lot of things. Now God says, now I can use you because you're a yielded vessel. Because you know how to surrender. You know how to let God lead. You know how to follow. If you can't follow, you'll never be a good leader. You have learned to follow the Spirit. When you're a leader, you follow the Spirit in the name of Jesus. Wow, God's raising up. Yes, God's raising up people for such a time as this.
And it just amazed me over and over the butt. And the word of the Lord came to him. And the word of the Lord came to him. Well, while they were in that water, Peter, they looked, they thought Jesus was a ghost. They didn't recognize. Jesus might come to you a way you didn't think he would come to you. He might come to you through a child. He might come to you through your parents. But I'm going to tell you something. I'm telling you something right now. Do not be stubborn. Do not be stubborn. And Psalm 32:9 says, don't be like a mule, stubborn. Learn to flow. Learn to listen and flow and go. I'm giving God the praise. I give God the glory. Thank you, Lord Jesus. Yeah. So when this storm was happening, Jesus walking on the water. He's coming over to, and he would have passed them by, but they called on him. Now Jesus wants you. He don't want to pass you by, but you'll get his attention. People get their attention by. There's a lot of people that don't know how to get attention. But this one blind Bartimaeus started saying, "Jesus, Son of David, Son of David, Son of David, have mercy on me." Blind Bartimaeus just kept on yelling. They said, "Shh," and he went louder. "Son of David, Jesus, Son of David, have mercy on me, have mercy on me." I'm telling you, God's going to have mercy on the church. Psalm 136 talks about mercy. And when God's mercy is on the situation, he's not going to leave you where you are. Surely goodness and mercy shall, grace is an empowerment. Mercy usually does a lot with forgiveness, but it's really the love of God. And the love of God is not going to let you in that place. Because when the mercy came, the Red Sea parted. God loves you so much that he's going to elevate you. The spirit of elevation is on this line. The spirit of elevation and revelation. Come on, somebody. Hey, I want you to know that God is strengthening you to go through what you got to go through. His grace is sufficient. Yes, 2 Corinthians 12:9 says, my strength is made perfect in your weakness. You're going to experience God's glory. He's going to get you to the other side. He's going to show you a way. Because there's no temptation taking you, but such as common to God, common to man. But God is faithful, who will not suffer you to be tempted above that you are able, but will with the temptation also make a way of escape that you might be able to bear it in the name of Jesus. So when we see Jesus walking on the water, going over to Peter, going over to the 12 who he loves, storm is alarm all over the place. Peter, they were thinking back they had a superstition that when the evil spirits were going to come out and just take them. But Peter says, if that's you, Lord, bid me to come. Jesus says, come. And Peter walked on the water based on the word come. It quickened him. It quickened him. That word, he says, come. Come. He got out of the boat and he walked on the water. Yes, God's going to give you a word and walk on the water. Let me tell you something about Peter and water. Over there in Luke 5, and verse 4, yes, Jesus is preaching, and he came to what? He came to hear the word. And while he was preaching, Peter's watching his nets because he fished all night, caught nothing, was taking sticks out of his net. And I give God the praise. I give him God the glory. Yes. And when you look at that Luke chapter 5, says, thrust me out. And then he took notice. When you have a disappointment, it's only a lineup for God's appointment. God's an appointment for you for such a time as this. He has you here now for a reason. Before the foundations of the world, he knew what you were going to do. And he wants to use you mightily. He wants to use you as a prayer word. He wants to use you in the position he has for a revival. He wants you to touch people's lives. So I give him God the praise. Peter sitting there disappointed. And then God said, hey, Pete. Come on, Peter, push me out and launch out into the deep. We're going to catch a great drought of fish. That was a word. You hear that? That was a word. Peter most likely caught that word, but didn't catch it all the way because he's this big fisherman. He had his head in the way of the word. But how do I know that? You'll find out. And then he says, look, I fished all night. And we fished at the right time. We got nothing. It's broad daylight now. It's not the right time. I'm talking to the Lord. That's what some people do. So some of us all do that.
we try to talk to the Lord that he don't know what he's talking about. Then we try to tell him how to do it. Hey, it's time to just to learn to listen. And then listen to who? Listen to Jesus. Listen to his Holy Spirit. Listen to the word that we get. So the word came that get the nets and throw it out. And they threw the nets up. He says, that's not the right thing to do, but nevertheless, let your word out. I'll do it. But guess what? He only threw one net out. Jesus says so too. He said, throw all the nets down. That's why the boat was sinking, because of Peter. And they had to go get some other people to come on and help. But we do need helpers. But the story doesn't stop there. When Peter saw all the fish coming, it was about a year and a half supply of fish. He says, wow. He says, man, depart from me. Depart from me. I'm a sinner man. And he got a revelation. He was always getting revelation of Jesus. Jesus, listen, Peter, I'm gonna help you. I'm gonna teach you how to be fishers of men. That was a call into apostleship. Peter was getting shifted. Everyone in this outline here, everyone in this radio station is going to get shifted. There's going to be a suddenly coming to you, like in a day of Pentecost. You're going to feel goosebumps on you, because God's going to turn some things around. You're going to have to pinch yourself to even see what color you are. Hey, out there, because God's going to be more real than your, he's going to be more real than the floor you're walking on. More real than you. Anyhow, it's a new thing coming. It's a new thing. It's a new season. It's a fresh anointing. It's a season of power and prosperity, and it's coming to you. It's definitely a shift. Yeah, so Peter walked on the water. Yes, now we get Peter in a boat, and he's crying, saying, I'm a sinner. But God, you know, let's get the sinner concept. Yes, you can't really walk with God. You really can't get saved until the Holy Spirit works on you until you realize you need a Savior and that you're a sinner. Some people don't realize that they're a sinner, but they're sinning. But the Holy Spirit comes to convict them. Anyhow, Peter just was crying, and Jesus said, I'm going to teach you how to be fishers of men. And then that was the call to apostleship. He was shifting from a fisherman to an apostle, was in training. And how we know this is because Jesus said something. Man, he said something. And it's really easy for me to understand, but it might not be easier if you were living it. He had a whole year and a half supply of fish. That's a lot of money. And God says to him and his partners, he says, follow me. Follow me. He drops everything and follows him. Why? Because of the word. Because of God spoke it so. You're going to do what God says to do. You're going to go where God says to go. You're going to be what God says to be. You're going to hear like God hears. You're going to see like God sees. And you're going to speak like Jesus speaks. He speaks to the mountains. Verily, verily, I say unto you, whosoever shall say unto this mountain, be thou removed and be thou cast in the sea, and shall not doubt in his heart, but believe those things which he saith, he shall have whatsoever he saith. We got to know how to talk. I heard the word of God say, edification, edification, edification, manifestation. I heard the word of God say, and then Colossians 4 and 16, it says, let your speech be always with grace, season with salt, that you might know how to answer every man. I'm walking with the word. The word's walking with me. The word's talking with me. I heard the word of God say in Colossians 3:16, let the word of Christ dwell in you richly in all wisdom, teaching and admonishing one another in psalms, hymns, and spiritual songs. The word of God is nigh thee, even in thy mouth. The word of God's quickening me. And the Holy Spirit is a quickening too, because Jesus, in Revelations 19, he says he's called the Word. He's called faithful and true. Oh, God, I give God all the praise. The Word, God, the Holy Spirit will lead you into all truth. When you have the Word, you know, when I first came to Philly, I came from Hershey, and I come here, and, I'm going to say something funny here, but I'm staying with the Word.
Jeremiah 15:16 says, "Thy words were found, and I did eat them, and they became the joy and rejoicing in my heart." I love the Lord, but I don't even know if I should tell you this. And I come here. I love all people. Get that right. Especially to my mostly light skinned people. But it didn't matter to me when I got born again. I love all people because my identity says we're all one in Christ. So I come to Philly, and these people dancing, and they're telling me you had to wear a skirt. The women have to wear a skirt over their knee, and that makes them holy. I go, oh, geez. Well, men know that. Well, never mind on that. But anyhow, I hear that Sunday after Sunday, and they're beating on the drums. But before that, I was grooving on this one lady that happened to turn into my wife. And she took me to the service. I know I shouldn't say this, but yeah, she took me to the service. And they're all dancing, shouting, and dancing and shouting. I didn't see all that. So anyhow, the preacher goes, "You come up here." I go, "Lord have mercy." I'm just trying. Anyhow, I'm not gonna tell the whole story. The whole story was I came up there. I didn't know how to walk. I didn't know how to relate to a different culture. I just started to walk up there with a little jive step. I thought you had to be tough. I thought you had to be tough because that's how I had my picture. I had a picture that you had to be tough. So the preacher goes to me, "What do you want?" I said, "The Lord's my shepherd. I don't want. I shall not want." And he saw through that, laid hands on me. I'm going down. I won't forget that. That was my first time in going to a storefront church in my life. And my God, what it made an impact. So I just give God the praise. So I just love the word. I love people. I love God. God is love. I just love. I love waking up in the morning. I love praising him. I love walking with him. I just love God. And that's what motivates me. The love of God motivates me. Now I'm talking about the word now. And obeying the word is going to get you a blessing. And Deuteronomy 28 says, if you diligently listen to the word, all these blessings are going to come on you. It's all over the Bible. It says, I set before you life and death, choose life. And I think about this lady. She was a widow in the Bible. It's in 2 Kings chapter 4. I give God the praise. Yes, I want to tell you something. She was about to lose everything, her two children, because her husband died. And let me tell you, Radio Land, you're going to arrive and thrive because the word's coming now. There's a word. The word is that there's going to be revival time. It's going to be glory time. It's a takeover time. There's power in the word. Power. So she says, I don't know what to do. And she goes to a prophet. It was Elisha. And the prophet said to her, what do you have? She said, I got a little bit of oil. Hey, someone say, praise him, a little bit of oil. Well, I heard that Jesus was anointed with oil in Psalm 45:7. More oil of joy. Joy is going to come on you. The joy of the Lord is going to come on you. That sour look that people have when they come to church, man, hey, that's going to come off their face. I don't understand why people can't smile, why people can't have the joy of the Lord. But the word came to this lady, and she was a widow, and the word came to her, go out and borrow all the barrels you can get. Then I want you to go inside and pour. Now I want you to know that was a word for her. That was a word of instruction. You got to learn how to take instruction, and you got to learn how to take correction. Correction does not mean rejection. Correction means that God loves you, and he wants to get you out of what you're into and give you a sweet spirit of righteousness and holiness, because the word is nigh. Oh, God, I thank you. Here's a word. Oh, man, fire. The word is fire. Jeremiah 23:9. The word of God is like fire. Oh, God, I give God the praise. Fire shut up in my bones. Fire, there's fire inside. The fire of the Holy Spirit will bring the word. You got a quickened word. Go, just go. Go. Who said that? Who said that? God said it to who? To Gideon. He says, go in this thy might. Go.
I want you to go in the sign, Mike. I'm telling you, the word, the word, the word. I'm going to get

0: a little lesson out on the word. If I give this example, Shekhar Alamasiya. Yeah, yeah. So she goes and collects all the boughs. The sons helped her, and they go in and shut the door. What you pray secretly, God rewards you openly. So when you have a miracles, it's called working on miracles. She starts pouring. God's pouring in you right now. He's pouring in joy. He's pouring in wisdom. He's pouring in knowledge. Oh, Jeremiah 9:24, he says, glorifying this, that you know God, that you know him. Paul says that I might know him in the power of his resurrection, but there was some power being released. And it kept pouring. And when they poured it, they set the barrel aside. God's going to fill you with the Holy Ghost. And he's going to set you aside for his services. Oh, man. Pouring in joy, pouring in peace, pouring in healing. There's healing going forth right now in the name of Jesus. I give God praise and I give God glory. Yes, yes, yes, yes, yes, yes, yes, yes, yes. My soul says yes to the word. My soul says yes. That lady poured it in, poured it in, poured it in. And she got oil. Oil is money. Money's coming to you. Money is coming. She sold it and she lived. And God says, you're going to live and not die. He says, I'm sending prosperity to you. Yes, in Psalm 118:25, send prosperity now. It's coming. It's coming. It's raining down. Oh, Jesus, I'm giving God all the praise. Yes, he's raining down. He says, the former and the latter rain's coming. And then the same thing. Wow. Yeah, there's another woman. The same chapter. The Shunammite woman saw a man and started to bless the prophet. She blessed the prophet. The prophet says, what you caring for me so much, so much. What can I do for you? And I give God the praise. She said, I'm cool. I got my people and I got my money. But then Gehazi says, she's old and she always wanted a child. The prophet goes, this time, this year, you're going to be found with a child. Wow. The power of the word can get people pregnant. Yeah, Mary carried the word. She surrounded her life around the word. Yes, we had to carry the word too. And she delivered the word. We had to deliver the word. Yay, the Mary principle. Yeah, so the Shunammite woman did get pregnant and did have a child because of the spoken word. She threw a little doubt in there that caused the baby to die. But any dream out there that dies, this God's going to pick it back up. God's picking up dreams that died. And this is picking up dreams that died. And you're going to appreciate because you're going to walk in a different manner. You're going to walk humbly. You're going to walk in humility. You're going to walk surrendered. And you're going to give God all the glory because God gets all the glory. Stuff's got to come out of the picture. You die, except the seed. Except the seed. Except the seed. Die abides alone. You got to die to live. You got to die to live. The word of God, the word of God, the word of God. Yeah. I'm going to give you some bullet statements. I'm giving God the praise because it's the word. It's the word that will tell you where to go and who to go with. Yeah, what to do. Get on your knees. Meditate on the word. I give God praise. Oh, yeah, yeah. We're three parts. We're spirit, soul, and body. I am a spirit. I possess a soul, and I live in a body. I'm going to tell you, it's not time to rest. It's time to go forward. It's time to move with the word. The same story that happened to Peter in Luke 5. Jump over to John 21, and you find out that Peter was fishing went after Jesus rose, and he should have been doing something else. But he went back to his old ways, and they went fishing. They catch nothing again. God says he's on the shore cooking fish for him. God's got something cooking. He's got something cooking for you. Yeah, yeah, he's got something cooking for you and me. So he catch him, but they say, no. He says, just go to the other side. You know, a boat might be maybe at the maximum, maybe 30 feet wide. So you're on one side of the boat. You switch over to the other side. You make a pivot. Holy Ghost pivot. How? By listening to the word. throw your nets down on the other side. Too many people doing the same thing the same way over and over and over and over and expect different results. Jesus says, make that pivot. They threw it over. They caught fish. Based on the word. Let everything be. Meditate on the word. Put the word first place in your life. Meditate. Put it first place. Yes. And practice it. And instantly obey the Holy Spirit. I want to give some nuggets. Hey, Shekata. Yeah. I'm a word person. Let your mind be a word person. Jesus was a word person. He only did and said what his Father said. John 12:49-50. He was a word person. He didn't speak what he wanted to speak. He only speak what his Father wanted him to speak. And that's what he did. Not my will, but thy will be done. All over the Bible, he's the most selfless person there is. Selfishness will kill relationships. I want, I need. That's a carnal Christian. My Father's leading me. I yield to him. I love you, Jesus. I love you, Lord. I love you, Lord. What do you want me to do today, God? How do you want me to speak today, God? I'm going to give you some bullet statements now. I was going to do 31 rolls of the Holy Spirit. And I was going to pull it out of the, I was just going to do that. I said, no, I'll do it another time. So I had to trust God. This is an hour of the prophetic. And I'm trusting God. And I trust God. So he rerouted me. Do you ever get rerouted when you're driving a car? It's called a GPS, God's positioning. God is able to do what no man can do. He's lifting you. He's shifting you. I give God the praise. Let me get these nuggets out because my time is going to be up soon. So I'm going to get these nuggets out. Then I'm going to prophesy to people that are out there. I'm going to prophesy at least 5 minutes. I'm going to say prophetic words. A prophet, he's hearing God and saying what he hears, and that's it's like God's. It's like getting a. It's not the prophet. It's God. It's God. The prophet belongs to God. Paul says, "I'm an apostle of the Lord Jesus Christ by the will of God, and based on the hope." And he says, "And the hope of our Lord Jesus Christ." That he threw that in. Paul recognized he was an apostle of the Lord Jesus Christ by the will of God. I know that I know what I am to the Lord Jesus Christ by the will of God. It's not me. There's a spirit in me, Matthew 10:20. It's a spirit speaking. So when you hear a prophet, if you see too much flesh in there, I don't like that. But if you see, hey, I see the word, I'm listening to, I see him, but I hear the word. I see him, but I hear the word. Here it goes. And you'll know because you'll be a quickening, a confirmation, etc. I'm going to be here for you about 3 minutes, and I'm going to go into prophetic mode. This is more like a teaching mode now. I'm shifting gears. Yes. All right. So, you know, we have to be obedient to the word of God, of course. But the word of God can solve every problem in your life. So I'm torn right now, so I ask God, you know, I'm going to try to do both, but I have limited time, and I'm going to go, I thank you, Lord Jesus. So I'm going to tell you, this is the teaching part now. I give God the praise. The word of God can solve every problem in your life. It's a solution. Be solution-minded. Be word-minded. Every solution necessary for your success is hidden in the powerful teachings of Christ. And remarkable. So I'm gonna ask you to write 12 things down real quick, but the bottom line is this, that we're hidden in Christ, and all wisdom and all the treasures that we need are in Christ. 1 Corinthians, that's Colossians 2:3, and 1 Corinthians 1:30 says, God has made unto us through Christ wisdom, righteousness, sanctification, redemption. we have the wisdom in us. We seek God, the Holy Spirit will bring. Matter of fact, just remember 1 John 2:20. 2:20 is a quote one because it rhymes. It goes with Galatians 2:20. And Paul says, I'm crucified with Christ. Nevertheless, I live, yet not I, but Christ liveth in me. And the life I live by the faith of God. First John 2:20 says, you have an unction. The Holy Spirit that gives you an unction, and you can know all things. All things you need to know, you can know it. Man, I'm telling you, God, an unction puts function. Unction gets out dysfunction. God's putting functionality in you now. Okay, let me say these 12 things. Oh man. The word of God solves the problem of depression. Come on, somebody. Because the joy of the Lord is your strength, and when you have joy, there's no room for anything negative. Oh man, when you're so, he says, I put singing and laughter into your heart. Man, that's Psalm 126, 2 and 3, and he says, great things they have done, whereof they are glad. Great things that we have done, whereof we are glad. God has done great things in you. It's poured at Isaiah 35:10. You put everlasting joy on your head, and your days of sorrow and weeping are over. Psalm 30 and verse 11 and 12, he says, I'm turning around your sackcloth and put some dancing on you. I'm taking away your sadness and put some gladness. I hear in Isaiah 61 and 3, he says, I'm giving you the oil of joy for mourning. I heard Jesus in Psalm 45 and 7 say he was anointed with the oil of joy more than his brothers. I know that Jesus is full of joy. The kingdom of God's not eating or drink, but it's righteous peace and joy and the Holy Spirit. That I heard in Jude in 24, it says, I give God all the praise now unto him that is able to keep you from falling, present you faultless before his glory with exceeding joy. I heard in 1 Peter 1 and 6 through 8, it says, you love me, even though you're going through some trials, you still love me. Even though you can't see me, you still love me. I'm going to give you joy unspeakable, fullness of glory, the joy of the Lord. And Psalm 16 and 11 says, in the presence of the Lord, there's fullness of joy. And at his right hand is pleasures evermore. John 15 and 11 says, oh my God, it says, if you abide in my love, and I'm going to give you some, it says, my joy will become your joy. And even in John 16, 24, he says, your prayer life will bring you joy. Oh my God. So joy is coming on you now. That they were so drunk with joy on the day of Pentecost, it looked like they were drunk, but it's not drunk as you suppose. Man, when you're so full of joy, you're under an influence. You're under the influence of the Holy Spirit. You can't have depression, what I'm trying to tell you. The Word of God, that's number one. The Word of God exposes any seeds of falsehood. Because what I was trying to tell you about that lady that had to, every Sunday we hear, how long should your dress be? And every Sunday, they're saying that's holiness. But John 17:17 says, thy word is truth. Sanctify them by that. By thy word. The more word, the more sanctified. And when you have the more word in you, and Ephesians 5:26, it says it washes you and cleanses you. I'm giving God the praise. That's two of them. I got to keep my word. I got to keep, I'm going to prophesy to you. I'm trying to get this, I'm trying to get you, there's 12 of them. I don't know. I'm going to try. The word of God bursts the fear of God within you. You'll have great respect for God. And when you honor God, he will honor you and deliver you. He will deliver you and honor you. He will put you into a place of honor. I thank you, Lord Jesus, in Jesus. And it shall be with him, and be shall read therein in all the days of his life. And the fear of the Lord is going to be on him. I'm giving God praise. I give God all the glory. So here, I'm going to read some to you. The word of God destroys sickness. Come on, somebody. That's three. That's four. Five. The word of God bursts hope. Yes, I tell you, I've been living in my life with this word hope. In Romans 15, 13, I've been living it for 3 to 4 years. It says, the God of all hope fill you with joy and peace in your believing by the Holy Ghost that you may abound in hope. Because I trust in God for something. Everybody's getting negative, but I trust in God. He's giving me peace and joy while I'm waiting, while I'm hoping. While I'm believing, hope is expectation, and the expectation of righteous shall not be cut off. Hey, someone's, and not only does the word of God produces true peace. Psalm 119, 165, as you meditate on the word, you're going to have great peace and nothing shall offend you. Number seven, the word of God solves emotional problems. Great peace have they which love the yeah. If you be risen with Christ, seek those things that are above. Set your affections on things above. The Word of God solves emotional problems. You can get anxiety, fear, irrational stuff. The Word of God will tell you. There's three voices. There's a voice of God, which usually goes by the Word and the Spirit. Then there's the devil's voice and there's your voice. Just discern which voice you're going to listen to. The Word of God unleashes uncommon faith. Yeah, faith cometh by hearing. The Word of God enables you to make wise decisions. Yes, yes. That's for me in my house. Oh, we will serve. The Word of God solves financial problems. Keep planting those seeds. Keep planting those seeds. In the name of Jesus, prosperity is always a result of obedience. Deuteronomy 28:1. The Word of God enables you to withstand temptation. Wow. Yes. That's how Jesus fought it off in Luke 4:1-2. He was there for 40 days, and he fought off 3 temptations, and he went in there, and he came out in power, Luke 4:14. And then Luke 4:18, he said, they were talking about him. They're reading Old Testament scripture, and he says, that's about me. That's Isaiah 61 they were reading. And then Luke 4:18, he says, Spirit of the Lord is upon me, for he anointed me to preach the gospel unto the meek, to heal the brokenhearted, and set captives free. I give God all the praise. I give God all the glory. I'm going to have 3 minutes, 2 minutes, please. Two minutes. And I give the Word of God increases favor in your life. The more you stay at the prayer post, now here. I get 1 minute. I get favor. The prophetic word right now. Right now, you're coming out. You're coming out, and this is going to be your best year. May of miracles. You're coming out. You're going to come out. You're coming out. You're coming out into your destiny. He's taken you, if you call it a realignment to your assignment. He's taken you over, and you're going to be a destiny walker. And some of you are going to be a destiny helper. But the one thing is you're going to walk in the very purposes of God. You're going to know this is the way, walk there in Isaiah 30:21. This is what I'm telling you right now. There's going to be a healing, a wave of healing. There's going to be a wave of healing even right now. It says, if my people that you call by my name shall humble themselves and pray and seek my face and turn from the wicked ways, I'll hear from heaven, forgive their sins, and heal. There's a healing coming. There's a restoration coming to this land. This land, God's revisiting America one more time. He's revisiting you. And prayer is the key. Faith is the key. Yes, prayer and faith is the key. And God says, I'm getting you out of some stuff by a rhema word. I'm going to get you out of a job that you don't even belong there. I'm going to give you a new job. This is a new season. You're getting shifted. I got a new purpose. This is a time of shifting into my plans and purposes because Jesus always had an assignment, one assignment after another assignment. He's given new assignments out there with new anointings and new appointments. I'm giving God the praise. I'm giving God the glory. You are going to walk in power. You're going to walk in your business. There's someone out there trusting God for a business. You leave that alone and go to that business. It will prosper in the name of Jesus. Prosperity is coming. Yes. Yes, you're going to entrepreneurs. So I just want to say to you, and there's a shift and there's power. There's power. Deuteronomy 8:18 says, I'm giving you power to obtain wealth so that my covenant can be established. Yes, yes. Don't look at your situation because God's about to shift you. There's going to be a wealth shift. There's going to be a suddenly. And so wealth shift's coming to you. Those that are struggling with health, God says, I'm going to heal you. Just come on, step aside. Step aside. Let me come inside. I give God all the praise. I give God all the glory. There's an outpouring of his Spirit coming on all those that are listening on this radio land to touch them afresh, to anoint them afresh so they can go out and do exploits. They that know their God shall be strong and do exploits. Yes, you can't be there in the mental realm anymore. You got to get into the spiritual realm, and that's the realm where God speaks to you. And he says he's speaking to you increase. He's speaking to you victory. He's speaking to you health. He's speaking to you joy. He's speaking direction to you. You're going to move to a new city. Someone out there is going to, should I move? Should I not move? Should I get the house? Yes, go get the house. Get the house. In Jesus' name. And it was fun to be online with you guys. It was a lot of fun. A lot of fun. God bless you all. In Jesus' name. Hallelujah. Welcome, Holy Spirit.
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1: Praise the Lord, everyone. This is Bishop Edward Wilson, pastor of Mount Zion Pentecostal Church, and it is my pleasure to welcome you to the Church of Your Destiny radio broadcast. 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
2: Praise the Lord this morning. Peace and grace to all under the sound of my voice as we enter into His gates with thanksgiving and into His hallelujah courts with praise. We lift up that name of Jesus. There's no other name under heaven, neither is there salvation in any other. I teach, amen, hallelujah, and try to help people understand doctrine. Doctrine is teaching. It is what Jesus taught, because in the sixth chapter of the book of Hebrews, it states, therefore leaving the principles of the doctrine of Christ. Jesus taught on the principles. What principles? Repentance. He taught on repentance, yes, from dead works, for the coming away from the things that are, you have to see, this is a different time back then, but it was concerned in the law, and the Pharisees and the Sadducees, they made up stuff, and they were changing the Word of God, but Jesus tried to share, to put away dead things, and we have dead things in our life, repentance from dead works, a dead work could be any kind of sin, a dead work could be any kind of ritual or any kind of other belief other than believing on Jesus Christ. There are many kinds of dead works, even into the Gentiles. Amen. Traditions that were handed down by our parents and grandparents and great-grandparents and such, and wherever country we came from. There are many different things like that. And then again, without faith, it is impossible to please Him, for they that come to Him must believe that He is. And a rewarder of them that diligently, carefully seek Him. We must seek Him where He may be found. Amen. And then there is the doctrine of baptisms. Now, I say this, you must follow out the historical facts in the book of Acts. There is no place where anybody just laid hands on you when you were saved. There's no place, amen, hallelujah, where you sat on the mourner's bench. There's no place where you lifted up your hands and confessed, I believe in the Lord and you're saved. Each and every one, each and every segment, they were baptized in the name of Jesus Christ for the remission of sins. And God gave them the gift of the Holy Ghost with the evidence of speaking in tongues as the Spirit of God gave utterance. Yes, there are tongues, amen, hallelujah, in the sense, and the interpretation of the sense, but these are the gifts of God where God edifies the church, not your personal speaking. Watch this. Why? Because it says in the book of Jude, building up yourselves in your most holy faith, praying in the Holy Ghost. How do you pray in the Holy Ghost? By speaking in another tongue as the Spirit of God gives utterance. And we must have our sins washed away. We must be baptized in the name of the Father and the Son and the Holy Ghost. No. In the name of Jesus Christ. Because there's no other name under heaven, neither is there salvation in any other.

0: And I want you to understand that there are sects of religion that have changed that word. You see, he said, therefore, he said, if it was written prior to what the other groups had put in there, go ye therefore into all the world, baptizing in my name, in the name of Jesus. And if you look in the book of Acts, there is no Father, Son, and Holy Ghost in the sense of this is what you do to baptize somebody. They were all baptized in the name of Jesus. The Ethiopian eunuch, those that are on the day of Pentecost, the saints that were in the Samaria, the Gentiles when they came in the 10th chapter, the 19th chapter of the book, amen, hallelujah, of Acts, where Paul baptized them in the name of Jesus Christ. And then, whether you realize it or not, there are seven sections to the first resurrection. Jesus is the first. He is the prototype, if you will. He is the beginning, amen, of the creation of God. And God exalted him and given him a name above every name. For at the name of Yeshua, Jesus, every knee shall bow and every tongue shall confess to the glory of God the Father. You know, you may not see these things, but you must realize that these were written and Jesus taught these things. Whatsoever you do, do all in my name, in the name of Jesus. No matter what it is that you do, do it in the name of Jesus. Jesus is the name given amongst us. This is our name now. We are new creatures in Christ Jesus. Old things have passed away. Old things have become new. We're not talking about your gas bill. We're talking about our lives. We are in a state of transformation, not journey. We are being transformed in the likeness of Jesus Christ. Do you not know that he has given you the mind of Christ? How? Through and by the Holy Ghost. By the Spirit of Christ that dwells in our hearts. The heart of your mind, not the heart of your chest. That is a heart, but that pumps blood. But the heart of you, for out of your belly shall flow rivers. He's not talking about your belly and your stomach. He's talking about the heart of you shall flow rivers of living water. That living water is the Holy Ghost. I want you to see these things. I'm trying to help you to understand. With all you're getting, get understanding. This is the most important facet to all of this word. There are those, I met him on yesterday, he tried to convince me. But he was doing this by the letter and not by revelation, because this word comes by revelation. I've hid these things from the wise and prudent and revealed them unto babes. Revelation, revealing. I want you to see this. God, amen, hallelujah, sundry times in divers manners, spoke unto us by the prophets, but in these last days has spoken unto us by his Son. The Son that he had created, because he was the beginning of the creation of God. And he, amen, hallelujah, before anything was, he created him. Now but with God, watch, things that are not yet done, that he said, my counsel shall stand, I'll do all my good pleasure. They are no different back then than it was now. God said it in his mind. He was the beginning of the creation of God, and it did not come to fruition until God overshadowed Mary and pulled her egg forth, and he entered into that body himself. You don't understand these things. Well, this is why you must study, to show yourself approved. The workman needeth not be ashamed. And do you also know in 138 Psalm where he states, I've exalted my word above my name. Are you listening? These are all inconclusive and important. And then what I said, the seven sections of the first resurrection. I've taught on that, and that was very, what's the word? It wasn't convoluted. It was revealed to you that there are seven sections. There's going to be a time when different ones will get up, and that the last one, which is the eighth, if you will, is the great white throne judgment. Any saint that gets left behind will be at that judgment. God help us. Because then this is where we're speaking of eternal judgment. What is eternal judgment? There was a little girl that said, it's every day, every day, every day, every day is eternal. It is eternal. The same two, the false prophet, and the beast were still there 1,000 years after the millennial reign. They were still there. And different ones came by, and they were able to look down and see the worm that dieth not, neither is quenched by fire. The Bible states, and I said this last week, that the soul of men descend down into it. I want you to understand these things. These are what the Word of God says. Peter even said, for the time has come, the judgment must begin at the house of God. We are being judged now. And there are those that are going to be judged. But yeah, you know what? During the tribulation period, they're going to have to lose their head. It states that in the book, Amen, of Revelation chapter 20. This is what we have to understand. This is what we must know. Here a little and there a little, and line upon line, and precept upon precept. With stammering lips and another tongue will I speak to this people, and yet they will not hear. Are you listening? There's so much involved here. There's so much that we must take into account. And I do this on a radio station, and it's cyclical because I keep going over these. You might pick up something now, and then the next time I bring it up, you might pick up something else. I don't know. But it is important. If you want to know, or you want to know doctrine, for Conquer Drive, and we will teach you the doctrine of Jesus Christ. It is imperative that we know. We cannot blindly, oh, I'm saved by Jesus, and go on and do what you want to do. That is not the scriptures. Be at peace with all men, and holiness, which without no man shall see the Lord. And it's even in the Word of God. Here we are. We are the church of Jesus Christ. For Jesus said, upon this rock I will build my church. The Methodists, Episcopalians, the Catholics, they are not the church. I'm not saying God does not use or do things in or for them or through them, but they are not the church. The church is born of the water and the spirit, and you cannot see or enter into this kingdom unless you're born of that. See, but people, they want to run other places because they may not agree with something. You're going to have to answer for these things, and we don't think we will. See, that's the thing. Everybody thinks you're on a free ride. Salvation is free. Grace is free. But watch, it's how you live is what's going to cost you. Listen, be at peace with all men and holiness which without, no man shall see the Lord. And this is imperative. We must understand these things. And so here we talked about judgment must begin at the house of God. And it first begin at us. What shall the end be of them that obey not the gospel of Christ? I share with you, amen, hallelujah. Watch this, and I want to say this in the book, and I'm going to go to St. Matthew, but I want to take you to the book of the Psalms, chapter 58. I want you to see this is how deep it can be. The wicked are estranged from the womb. The wicked begin at the womb. Are you realizing that? Do you realize they go astray as soon as they are born, speaking lies? Do you know a baby will lie before it talks? We don't realize that. Back in the day, in my time, there were safety pins and stuff, and all of a sudden you would hear this shriek, and the mother would go running in. There was nothing wrong with that baby. She just wanted to be picked up. And that's what happens a lot of time. They go cry and they do all kinds of stuff, but they want what they want when they want it. Some of them, understand how I'm meaning this, are cruel because they do, and this is innocency. They're just babies, but they have the Adamic spirit of flesh. And they can't help it. This is the way they are. I want you to understand in the 25th chapter of the book, Amen, Hallelujah, of St. Matthew, it states, and I don't know if I'll finish this today because I'm almost done here. When the Son of Man shall come in his glory and all the holy angels with him, then shall he sit upon the throne of his glory. And before him shall be gathered all nations, and he shall separate from one another as a shepherd divideth the sheep from the goats. These are examples, sheep and goats, Sid. Because at the end it states, these were, listen, hell was made for the devil and his angels. And I want you to understand that. Now, I'm going to finish reading that tomorrow because my time is up. But I want you to understand that this is very important. Eternal judgment is important because once you get into the lake of fire, you cannot get out. There is no way. And it's full of pitch and brimstone and fire. Amen. I praise the Lord Jesus. Amen for his goodness and kindness. 856-768-7770. 856-768-7770. I pray if you desire a prayer, if you desire to speak about eternal judgment, 856-768-7770. May the Lord bless you and keep you. May he make his face to shine upon you and be gracious unto you. In the name of Jesus Christ, have a blessed day in Christ. Lord willing, we shall see you on tomorrow. God bless you.
1: God bless you. This is Bishop Edward Wilson, pastor of Mount Zion, and we are the Church of Your Destiny. We are located at 4 Concord Drive and the Black Horse Pike in Williamstown, New Jersey. 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Elder Callahan is in the studio right now waiting for your calls for prayer and encouragement. And we want you to continue tuning in every Monday, Tuesday, and Wednesday morning as Elder Callahan shares the Word of the Lord right here on WTMR, the station where the Master reigns. God bless you.
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3: Mark Gonzalez here of the Heritage Hour every Saturday morning, and these daily spots called Whispers of God. Number one of 10 Whispers of God about oneness is, we are one with Him, just like God and Christ. John 17 puts it this way, Holy Father, keep them in your name, the name which you have given me, that they may be one, even as we are. Well, just as brides traditionally get a new last name from their husband to signal her oneness with him, so it is with us when we get saved or enter covenant with Jesus Christ. Amazing! We take on the name of Christ and can rightfully be called Christians to let the whole world know that we now see ourselves as one with him, just as the Heavenly Father and Son are one with each other. Well, that's supernatural, my friend, and it overwhelms me with gratefulness. Hey, for more, check out markpg.org.
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0: Was there a defining moment where you knew this was ministry and not just music?
1: Oh my God, absolutely. I was just talking about that, Zach. For me, and I can't remember what year it was. It's been so many years. But absolutely, for me, it was initially, I can't lie. Well, it's always been about ministry, but it really was more about the music of what I was releasing, about the music. It was the musicality, I guess I should say, of it. Where at a certain point in my life, you know, as I was, you know, again, being a worship pastor, and as I was like, man, you know, I really want to record music, not just sing it, but record music that speaks to what it is I spend most of my time doing. Because this is the funny thing. A lot of people say this to me. They're like, even back years ago, they're like, man, Darwin, why don't you sing your music on Sunday morning? Like, why are we always singing Israel or Judy McAllister or what? And so, but I didn't feel that my music was suitable. I didn't feel like it was palatable for a corporate worship. It wasn't really. It was because I was releasing that music that I talked about that you want to ride in the car with, you know, cast all your cares on my shoulder, you know, and while I wait, I want to go deeper. I mean, those are great songs. Tommy Sims, that was my producer, and man, you can't get no better producer than him. So, I mean, it was good, and it was very musical, but it did not come alongside my activities, which was leading worship and which was standing on church on Sunday morning. So I was like, man, now I feel like I can go to, if I come to your church, Earl, and hang out with your creatives and do a workshop, then I can come with Darwin's music. I don't have to just come with,
0: yes.
1: I got to use Israel's music because I don't, my own music don't fit this. I don't have to say that anymore. You know,
0: I got
1: a toolbox, and I open it up, and the screwdriver say Darwin Hansel.
0: That's good. That's good. Love it. Love it.

0: So for that young artist who is listening right now, who feels called, what would you say they must get right early?
1: Ooh, you got great questions. Man, you need to send these questions to like a lot of radio. And this is amazing, dude. So I would say build relationships in two ways, horizontally and vertically. Okay, so relationship with Jesus and relationship with your peers and with other people, especially if you're calling yourself a worship leader or a worship artist or a person who's releasing music for the local church. You need relationships with local pastors, because this is how people, I haven't recorded an album, Earl, in 15 years. Okay, so here I am just releasing new music, and guess what? I had a whole promo tour that was routed in 3 days. You know how? Because I had pastors that I was in relationship with, and I was able to get on the phone and say, can you let me come and share new music? I got new music, can I come? But guess what? Just because I wasn't recording music, it didn't mean that I wasn't forged in relationship with people.
0: Sure.
1: So just even you and I, we don't talk every day, but we got relationship. We got, you know, we're in covenant.
0: Exactly.
1: So
0: anytime we text or pick up the phone, it's like the first time still.
1: That's right. And so yeah. I'm saying a lot of times, nowadays, the emerging generations, I think that everything is so fleeting because of social media, just how the world is now. Everything is so quick, so fast, boom, boom, boom, boom, boom, which makes the attention span of a lot of people very short. So we're just on to the next thing so fast, which means a lot of times it doesn't cultivate an atmosphere for us building relationship and establishing ourselves. Establish is a good word, but establishing ourselves in relationship with people, okay? Because that's what's going to give you longevity. I mean, because you can be here today and gone tomorrow. If you don't have relationships that will give you the longevity, like let's say if you're emerging now, it's 2026, you want in 2036 to be able to call some people that you established in 26 and say, yo, I'm doing this, I'm doing that. Can I gain your support for this, whatever? But you can't do that if you don't have a relationship with people.
0: Come on.
1: You call people then, they're going to be like, why are you calling me now? I haven't spoken to you in 10 years. You know, and that's, so I would say to them, make sure their relationship is intact with Jesus. So vertical and horizontal. And then horizontally, you got to build yourself and establish yourself in relationship with people, because that to me is what's going to give you longevity. And I got a little Bible, and I ain't deep like that. You know I'm not, but I got a little Bible for this. Proverbs 20:21, it says, an inheritance that's gained too quickly in the beginning is not a blessing in the end. So you can get stuff real fast, but if you get that stuff too fast, it's going to be gone tomorrow, especially relationships. If you don't get, you know, everybody can, you know, we want to relate far enough to, can you have me on your radio show? Can you have me at your church? Can you go to that? And then we're out the door. We ain't established nothing. So you got to have relationships, because what you need in this is longevity. Because I feel like this, Lord, as long as you call me to do what I do, I need to have the ear of the listener. I need to have relationships so that I can move about in a practical sense. You got to have relationships, Earl. So that's my long, drawn-out answer.
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1: Every now and then, from someone who has not even called, talked with me, built no relationship, but right. The text is, I'm having a fundraiser, can you?
2: No, yeah, that's foreign. It makes you feel a way because you're like, wow. So it feels like usury. That's the word I'm going to use.
1: Yeah.
2: Okay, so it feels like, man, I'm only, our relationship has no, there's nothing substantial about it. It's only good enough for you to call basically when you need something. Let's just call it what it is. Yeah. And so that don't feel good. It's not good. And that is not the way to be. So, and again, a lot of the kids nowadays, they got tons. I made up a word called wisdomish. That's a word. It's not a word, but it's Darwin's word. This is what wisdomish is. A lot of them operate in wisdomish, wisdom-ish. They got tons of knowledge, though. They know a lot.
1: Yeah.
2: These kids, my daughter's 12. She knows how to operate a telephone better than me.
1: Yeah.
2: But she doesn't have any wisdom on when to use it. And she'll try to use it at 10 o'clock at night, and we'll tell her, put that phone up and get you behind in the bed. Whatever, you know what I'm saying. So she's got a lot of knowledge, but not a lot of wisdom behind it.
1: Sure.
2: So a lot of these emerging kids, man, I'm like, dude, you know so much, and that's amazing. But you got us. That's why we have to, you know, bridge that gap. And still, the person who produced my album is 19 years old. His name is Jaden Baker. Well, he turned 20 now. So, but he's 19 years old when we recorded live here in Atlanta. It was his first live album he produced from top to bottom. God bless you, Jaden. Everybody knows his grandmama is Cheryl Brady, Bishop Cheryl, Pastor Cheryl Brady. But 19, okay? And here I am.
1: I'm a beast.
2: Oh my God. And here I am in 2 years. I'm going to be 60. So that, what we, and we're going to, I wish at some point maybe you can have me and Jaden back on your show so we can talk about even some of the bumps in the road. We had, we definitely had some challenges because he's 19. Sure. Here I am 58. And so it's like, whoa, you know, but God put the marriage together, so to speak. And it was a beautiful thing, a beautiful partnership. We're going to do more work together. And I did that purposely because I'm like, man, here I am. I'm getting up in age. And practically, because you got to be practical. Anything that's not practical, God, anyway, in my opinion. So I was like, I want to record, but I got to have my music relevant. I'm for it to, again, have the ear of the listener. Or why are you doing it anyway?
3: You're now rocking with the best. It's
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1: Well, listen, before we, you know, let you go, what is God speaking to you in this season, and what can we expect next from you?
2: Oh, my goodness. Well, I mean, for me, it's all about just kind of getting focused and really just centering myself in the local church, because that's where I'm called. I've been called. I'm not saying that because it's the trendy thing to say now. I realize a lot of things are drying up in the streets for people. So now a lot of people are turning back and they're coming to the local church and they're now talking local church language. Mm-hmm. I get it. And I'm not trying to begrudge people. I am pulling out the fatted calf, just like the a prodigal son. So we can't reject people and can't hate on them just because they just finally now get it and just decide like, yeah, the local church really is where it is. So, but I'm really just kind of shoring up my focus in that regard and making sure that, again, if I'm going to record music, that this music is relevant to where I spend my time, which is in local church. I'm wanting to train and develop creatives in the local setting. A lot of times I would reject that notion because I didn't feel like in a lot of ways I had tons of development myself. So then that was me feeling like, well, what am I going to tell somebody? How am I going to father creatives, you know? But God kind of did a work on me. And so now I'm ready and I'm just kind of, you know, speaking into people, and got a few mentees that are coming behind. And with Hard Art Worship, that's my organization, Hard Art. That means we perfect both the heart and the art of what we do. And so, man, I'm just kind of, I just feel like in this dispensation of time, the only way we're going to really make it through so much of what we're having to experience, Earl, in everyday life, whether it's on CNN or Fox News or MSNBC or First Baptist Church, we are dealing with a lot. And so I feel like I'm one of those people that can help folks navigate with corporate worship, you know, through corporate worship, help navigate this terrain, because it's crazy out here in these streets. It's crazy in these churches. It's crazy everywhere. Okay, so I feel that one of the things that's going to help us to make it is when we have corporate worship, where we, like, again, that wall of sound where we can show up and show up, because not just stream, but we really still do need to show up, in my opinion. That's necessary, because it's something about gathering with people that you can't get when you're sitting in front of a computer. I don't care what y'all say. It's something about gathering yourself. And getting in the company of people and being able to hug people. And then somebody hugged me the last time I stepped in a church, and it was, they did not understand what that hug meant to me. But I wouldn't have got that hug, Earl, if I was sitting there in front of my laptop. I'm sorry, it's just something special. I know we didn't want to talk about that, but I just had to throw that in there. But I feel that for me, I think God is really shoring up and just kind of having somewhat of a revival of the local church. And I think I'm one of those people who are responsible for providing the soundtrack to what people, you know, when they come to local church, we're giving them the soundtrack to it. So I've just have come to accept that. And again, just kind of, you know, shoring up my organization, Hard Art, so that I can start hosting some events and just walking with people and doing life with these creatives, because we need it.
1: That's good.

0: Any shout outs to anybody, be it family, people you're working with musically, church, any shout outs to anybody?
1: Absolutely. I mean, well, first, I got to shout out my family to Tracy and Bethany. And I want to shout out my pastor, Pastor Dr. A.R. Bernard, and who, you know, we're praying for because he just lost his mother yesterday. And so just loving my CCC family, the Christian Cultures New York and in Atlanta and in Long Island and Orlando. I love all my CCC family. I say that because they're home and they embrace me before anybody else does. And if anybody else doesn't, I know I'm secure at home. So I have to shout them out. And I just, Earl, man, I just love you because let me tell you something about you, and you don't need me to say it, but and the listeners don't either, but you're one of the most consistent people on the face of the earth. And that to me has been longevity that's carried me through as well, because you got to have people who kind of just remain the same. Not that they don't grow, but in a certain, when it comes to integrity and when it comes to being genuine, you just are always the same. That blesses me. So I love you. I love you, brother.
0: Thank you. Thank you. Now tell our listeners, it may be somebody listening who want to book you for their church or a conference or something, how to get in touch and how to find your music.
1: Yep, Darwin Hobbs. I'm on Instagram at Darwin. Now, let me tell y'all something. Follow me on Instagram. I love Jesus. I love God. I speak in tongues and everything. But I like to, I'm a nut. You know, I like to act a fool. I like to speak my mind. I like to laugh. I like to pray, cry, all of that. So if you come to my Instagram and follow me, you're going to get all of that. So just know, I'm the full expression of who Darwin is who my social media. So Darwin Hobbs on Instagram and Facebook. I just got TikTok, so I'm just starting to do that. But if they want to book me, you can send me an inbox, and then I'll connect them to Chris Pina, who's my manager. And so

0: churches, sometimes I get there and they're like, man, we didn't even know if we could afford you or if we could. I'm like, I don't do that. Like, I'm just like, what can you, I need to come home and be able to pay my mortgage because this is what I do.
1: But sure.
0: I just, nowadays, maybe we could have this, talk about this on the next interview, man, because geez, what some of these artists are like requiring for you to even bring them in to do ministry. A lot of churches can't do that. They can't even, are you kidding me? They'd have to raise a special offering just to host you. So you're that's exactly a whole nother interview, but this, man, we have got to figure out a way, because maybe sometimes we're living above our means, which is why we have to charge people so much just to bring us. That's another interview, ain't it?
1: We'll get there. We're going to do another. We will. We will. Because you have much more to say.
0: Absolutely. I'm just like, so if you book, you want to call and book me, absolutely. I guarantee, I almost want to say guarantee, we can make it happen. That's all what right. I'm going to say.
1: Good stuff.
0: And you heard it right here on, Ray heard it right here with Earl Bynum. If you call me, I'm going to make it happen.
1: All right. Listen, y'all, keep it locked where it's hot. You're on stage with Earl Bynum. And remember, can't nobody beat you being you. So be the best you that you can be.
2: 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It's on stage with Earl Bynum.
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I'm 21. I'm from Wallingford, Kentucky, which is a small town kind of in between Maysville, Kentucky and Moorhead, Kentucky, if that gives you an idea. I've been singing since I was like two or three in church. And that's pretty much it. So we can just hop into the music. So.

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3: Hello, everybody. This is John Boyle, JBTS Ministries. Today, I have a special guest, and her name is Sister Eileen. Would you like to say hi, Sister?
4: Hi, everybody.
3: Very good. And she is from, what order are you from, Sister?
4: Sisters of the Holy Family of Nazareth.
3: Yes, and I guess providentially, I came to know Sister Eileen some years back when I would go to Nazareth Hospital, which is in Philadelphia, where I live, where I'm recording the show, Northeast Philadelphia. And on occasion, I would go to the hospital and go to Mass in the morning and sometimes pray in the chapel. And they had a great cafeteria with really good food. And I would go down there and get something to eat. And I would run into Sister Eileen through habit time and time again. Got to know each other. And where were you working? You were working in the hospital at that time too, Sister?
4: Nazareth Hospital. I was a chaplain there.
3: Yeah, so she was in charge of
4: visiting the patients, responding to code blue.
3: Code blue. And what is code blue?
4: Someone is their breathing is starting to have problems.
3: Okay.
4: And everybody has to drop everything and go and help the person.
3: Oh, right. Occasionally I hear on a loudspeaker, they say like code blue or code red. What's
4: code red is a fire.
3: Code red is a fire. And are there any other codes? Blue and red?
4: Blue and red.
3: Yeah. What if there's maybe someone in the hospital that shouldn't be there or like some kind of trouble?
4: Security.
3: Oh, okay, security. Gotcha. Mm-hmm. Yeah, I would see security people running around. So that's how I got to know Sister Eileen. And then I asked her, as I'm doing now, if she'd be interested in doing an interview of her life. And as you all know on the radio, I like to talk about the dominoes in people's lives. Call them maybe Catholic dominoes because this is a Catholic show. The dominoes, as you know, when you play dominoes, there's all these dominoes, and one domino leads to another. And in our life, one phase leads to another, or one step leads to another. In my own life, I talk about it sometimes on the radio, how I may have met certain people in my life, critical points in my life, things that happened in my life that I wasn't aware of and then maybe had an impact later on. And that's how I sense, you know, through discernment that perhaps God is calling me to another road, change the road or adjust or whatever it may be. Sometimes God wants to correct us. Sometimes he wants to reprove us. Sometimes he wants to encourage us. Sometimes he wants to move us, and all these little dominoes in our life can help us discern where God is calling. So as you listen to this program, listen to Sister Eileen talk about her life a little bit, Reflect on your own personal life, because that's what the show is all about, and see how God may be leading you through the dominoes in your life, the people, the circumstances, the events, might be leading you to perhaps answer God's call for you in some unique way, because we are all called to a unique vocation, because God's love is always leading us. So today is, and of course today, I'm not going to be able to put the show on today, but we're actually recording the show today on Feast of Our Lady of Fatima, right, sister? And I'll just let sister say a little prayer on behalf of the feast day, and then we'll begin her little story.
4: Thank you, John. We will put our attention on Mary today and her great love and response to God's will. So may Jesus, Mary, and Joseph watch over you, your families, and all your intentions. And we thank God for all his blessings, especially through Mary and Our Lady of Fatima. Pray for us. Amen.
3: Pray for us. Amen. Thank you, sister. Okay, so we're going to start off with the early years of Sister Eileen's life. And perhaps we'll, over time, separate these shows into different segments, and there's no way we'll get the whole story in half an hour. So perhaps we'll do more, cover the early years of Sister Eileen's life leading up to her religious desire to answer the call to God, and that second phase can be the religious life and, you know, her time in novitiate and as a postulant in novitiate and temporary vows, final vows, and then, of course, her mission life, going out and serving God, and then times when she comes back in the retirement years. And I know a lot of sisters that are now retired, and, you know, they're all kind of in a different place trying to make sense of their life. And it's a beautiful time to think about what they did in the past and contemplate and also perhaps increase their prayer life. So, the early years, where were you born, sister?
4: I was born in Philadelphia, Pennsylvania, in the great Northeast.
3: Very good. Well, part of Northeast, because I was born in Northeast Philadelphia, too.
4: In Bridesburg.
3: Okay.
4: Bridesburg is made up of row houses.
3: Mm-hmm.
4: And that brought us close to each other. We shared one wall between two homes,
3: yes,
4: all the way up.
3: Yes.
4: God prepared me by setting up the dominoes of my ancestors. My paternal grandfather came over to the United States, and my great-grandparents came over from my mother's side.
3: Right.
4: So my mom and dad, after they got to know each other, they were married right on the ear of the Great Depression, 1919. My two older brothers were born before me. My four younger siblings were born after me. So there were seven of us.
3: Seven children. Wow. So how many are older than you?
4: Two.
3: Two, and the rest were younger? And hell, because I had five of us. We were brought up in Northeast Philadelphia, Maternity BVM Parish, and it was pretty tough for five kids in a little house. Was it difficult for you too? Seven?
4: With well, your my parents? Dad made sure we had enough room. Some of us were still in cribs.
3: Right.
4: And he put two large size beds in the main bedroom, so we put four people could sleep there.
3: So you have four in one room.
4: Four in one room.
3: You were four, like, did have the girls in one room and boys in another?
4: Right.
3: Because that's what my dad did, too. Mm-hmm. We had three boys in one little. You know, it's in my house, my dad put three boys in the smallest room, and the two girls got the big room. We used to say, this doesn't make sense. Why are you giving them the bigger room? There's three of us. But he said, well, they're girls. So, and we were never in there anyway, but very small, and we had bunk beds. So we had two bunk beds going up, and then my younger brother was a little to the side. So, and we had one phone and one bathroom. Did you have, like, one phone, one bathroom? Right. That was very difficult. Were you, like, a feisty family that used to, like, challenge each other growing up, the teenagers
4: no,
3: and all
4: we
3: that?
4: Were the oldest and youngest were 16 years apart.
3: Okay, wow, 16.
4: Well, that's
3: not bad, actually.
4: Had three children,
3: yeah.
4: And then every 2 years,
3: yes.
4: And then she had two miscarriages, okay. And the four younger were born after that.
3: Yeah.
4: So some of them were graduated from grade school when the other one was born.
3: Yeah,
4: 16.
3: Right.
4: So we did have enough room to share beds.
3: Did you remember the difficult times of the Depression? You yourself?
4: As a child, my mother and father were able to manage, and we had lots of relatives with older children, so our clothes were all hand-me-downs. We had a closet with galoshes, jackets,
3: yes.
4: Umbrellas,
3: yes.
4: Coats, so when you needed it, you just used it.
3: Everything was there. And how far was the school, I guess your grade school, where you first attended?
4: We lived two blocks from the church and school campus.
3: Okay.
4: So we could actually hear the church bells.
3: Oh, beautiful.
4: Ringing at 6 o'clock in the morning, noon, and 6 o'clock at night. Plus, they added more bells when somebody died in the parish.
3: Oh, wow.
4: And if you knew on Sunday what mass you were going to go to, you heard the bells saying, let's get to church.
3: Yes.
4: Sunday was a special day.
3: Yes.
4: Everything was quiet.
3: Yes.
4: No servile work. And everybody dressed up for Sunday. Fathers were home. The family shared dinner together, all day together. It was just very respectful on Sunday.
3: You know, that's so beautiful because I even remember those days. I'm 65 and I go back. You know, 60 years, stores were closed. Mm-hmm. My dad was home. We didn't do any chores. We did the chores on Saturday. Mm-hmm. And on Sunday, we all had to go to 9:30 Mass at Maternity PVM, sat in the same pew everybody did back then. And the churches were packed.
4: Yes, they were.
3: Oh, my God. And the school I went to, Maternity PVM, we had three classes of kids, 55 in a class. It's 160 kids in a grade times 8 grades. So that would be like 1,200 kids. And all the teachers were nuns, except for maybe one in 8th grade. All nuns teaching us. And how things have changed so much. And of course, stores are open now. Everybody's working on Sunday. So few people go to Mass. And you know, sisters talking, perhaps you can think about your family life and your kids. If you're Catholic, maybe try to go back to the faith and think about making Sunday the Lord's Day, right, sister? It's important. So, and the church bells would ring, so you knew when it was time to go to Mass. And also when someone died, you said?
4: They were hand-wrung.
3: Right, hand-wrung. So, when you were in school, in grade school, did the Catholic faith, other than going to Mass on Sunday, did that, like, permeate your mind, your life at all, and your family, you think?
4: Oh, definitely. When I was preparing to go to First Holy Communion, I learned how to examine my conscience according to the commandments.
3: Oh, yes. Yes.
4: And later on, after my first communion, every Saturday I would go to my parents. We all, my brothers and sisters, we would go to our parents and give them a kiss and apologize before we went to confession.
3: Well.
4: That was handed down by our culture.
3: Well. I remember my parents would take me too. My dad would take us to his mother, and we would have to go. We didn't have any choice on Sunday. And we would go and spend a few hours with her. And everything was so different and cordial and polite, kindness. And we knew we had to do it every Sunday.
4: Right.
3: And just like every Saturday, we knew we had to do the chores. Now, you know, I'm a little older than you, and I know the way I was brought up, especially as a teenager, time started to change a lot. So when you're getting into now your teenage years, your grade school years, you had your studies. Did you like your grade school?
4: Yes, I had one particular experience in grade school.
3: Okay.
4: When I received my first Holy Communion, the altar was still facing the wall.
3: Yes.
4: So we had a very large top step. The first communicants would have to walk up those steps with two little leaders.
3: Yes.
4: From second grade, boys
3: right.
4: and girls. And as I knelt down and the priest came to each of us to give us Holy Communion, when I received Jesus into my mouth and swallowed the host, I went into an experience of just being present to God. There were no words, just I was there with God. And when I swallowed the Jesus and I rejoiced and in the awe of his presence, then someone nudged me and said, we have to go back to our seats. And when I came back to my seat, I just thanked God and rejoiced that I received my first Holy Communion. I never told anybody this. I thought everybody had that experience of being present with Jesus, with the true presence.
3: Now, you say present with Jesus. Did you sense his presence within you?
4: Oh, yes. When we swallowed the host.
3: Wow.
4: I felt his true, I didn't know the words true presence
3: yes.
4: at all.
3: Yes.
4: But I know that God came to me.
3: So you never even told your family either.
4: I told no one. I
3: thought
4: everybody
3: one.
4: Received
3: yes.
4: Jesus that way.
3: Did that experience stay with you?
4: Yes, it's present now to me because
3: so,
4: Jesus can be present with me.
3: Right. Do you think that had perhaps a little impact on as you got older, a religious vocation?
4: Definitely. It pointed me to pay attention to what God has to say to me
3: right.
4: and what God wants me to do.
3: That's very powerful. Yeah. I don't know a lot of people looking back. I don't think there's many people that get an experience like that, perhaps. I don't know. I could be wrong. Maybe nobody talks about it when they experience it. So that was a profound impact. How was the rest of your family, your brothers and sisters, with the Catholic faith? Were you all pretty much the same? Or because everybody has different personalities. How were you in relation to your other brothers and sisters in regards to the faith? Were some more serious about it, others not? Or what would you say?
4: We're founded on faith.
3: Right.
4: Ancestors, definitely. Or for the faith.
3: Yes.
4: We had a crucifix in every room. We prayed before our meals. When I was starting to become closer to being a teenager, I used to read a little bit I would read something
3: yes.
4: from the Christopher Notes.
3: Okay, yeah, I remember.
4: Every day.
3: Yes.
4: And then we would, after the Fatima movie came out.
3: Yes.
4: And we prayed the rosary together upstairs.
3: As a family?
4: As a family.
3: Wow, that's very nice.
4: So we were all embedded with the faith, and we carried it out. I left for the convent and I was 17. So up to that point, we were all living our faith.
3: Did your sisters, any of them become religious or brothers?
4: No. My religious vocation was the people in my family didn't believe it. My father didn't believe it either.
3: He didn't believe it. Did he try to discourage you from going down that path? Or,
4: well,
3: or just
4: actually,
3: so surprised?
4: When the day I was leaving, he was going for his night shift. You had to leave mid-afternoon. And I was going to the convent that day, and I went to my dad, and I said, "Dad, would you bless me?" And he walked away. He didn't bless me until I left in 1950, until 1959, when I made my perpetual vows. It was in Nazareth Academy campus, and they would have a picnic for the visitor, the parents, and the relations and friends. So my dad took me separately along the path to the cemetery. He had had a stroke 6 years earlier. We walked into the cemetery, and he said, he called me Ilencha in Polish. Ilencha, you know, I didn't want you to come to the convent. I said, "Yes, Dad, I know." He said, "I thought you would be homesick and wouldn't want to come home." I said, "Dad, I was homesick, but I really didn't want to come home. I wanted to stay there." And then he turned to me, and I was keeping an eye on him to see if he was getting excited because of his stroke. He was quiet, calm, and he said to me, "Ilencha, you made your vows. Now keep them." So I remember that as he was accepting of the fact that I was a religious.
3: Yes, I speak to different religious women, and many of them said that their father, you know, didn't want to lose their daughter. And I think about, it takes a lot of courage and integrity for a woman or a guy even to either become a priest or a religious. And so they would tend to be very helpful people in the family if they had stayed in the family. I remember when I read the story of St. Faustina, when St. Faustina wanted to leave, you know, her father was so against it, because out of the daughters that he had, she was the best one, and he was counting on her to be there as he got older. And it's almost like he was losing the pearl, the best one that would be more generous, more patient, more forgiving, you know. But sometimes they're the ones who answer the call to God and go in the convent. And I guess if I was a father, I would be like, "Oh my God, you're the one I hope would be with me, and now you're gone." And that can happen sometimes, because I've heard the story more often than not. Did your sisters try to dissuade you from going, or?
4: No one dissuaded me. No one knew what going to the convent was like. They saw sisters in school,
3: right?
4: But they didn't know the story of how you leave and go and get trained and formed for your vows. But nobody was familiar with that.
3: Okay, so just going back a little bit before we go forward. So you received this particular experience with Jesus in your first communion, and you were what age, do you think?
4: 10 years old.
3: Okay, so you were 10, and of course you had to finish grade school. What were your high school years like, and what high school did you go to?
4: Having two older brothers who formed with others a group called the Sea Scouts.
3: The Sea Scouts.
4: They would be dressed like Navy men.
3: Okay.
4: And they would be part of Memorial Day parade.
3: Okay.
4: It was a formed community which was really recognized. They were actually bought a boat from the Army for $1.
3: A boat.
4: And then we would go on the boat on the Delaware River. I remember jumping off and swimming in Delaware River.
3: Great.
4: So I got to be friendly with his friends.
3: Right.
4: So as a teenager, my dad would have every year a New Year's Day party. So some of his friends would come to the party. And one New Year's Day, Eve, one of the men, Mike, got up and said, "At midnight, I'm going to kiss Eileen." I said, "Oh my gosh." I sat up stiff. Oh my gosh. I ran upstairs and I looked at the Jesus on my picture. I said, "Jesus, I don't want him to kiss me." And being a quiet, gentle person, I wasn't going to sock him or anything.
3: Right.
4: So I decided to go for midnight mass.
3: Okay, that's different.
4: So we were close to church. I could go by myself.
3: Yes.
4: Midnight walk in the dark.
3: Right.
4: So I came down and I told my mom I'm going to midnight mass. So I wasn't there for the bell to ring.
3: For the bell to ring.
4: Everybody would go outside and bang pots and pans and wish Happy New Year.
3: Yes.
4: And I was there, so I came home after that. He didn't kiss me.
3: Right.
4: Another guy got to like me so much when I was a senior. I had made plans already to go to a convent.
3: Okay. See you right now.
4: He was driving me to high school a couple times. And the last time he said on the doorstep as he took me, he took my hand to go down the steps. He said, "Will you marry me?"
3: Wow.
4: So I said, "Boy, I'm sorry, Ed. I'm not going to get married. I'm going to the convent."
3: Oh boy.
4: So that's how.
3: Yes.
4: We were just friends with each other.
3: Right.
4: And we just shared with each other. So
3: guys didn't waste their time back then.
4: No.
3: "Will you marry me?" Well. Yeah.
4: He was proposing to me.
3: Proposing.
4: So. I was just a senior yet, and I wasn't really getting ready to leave my family. My family meant a lot to me.
3: Yes.
4: I remember many memories of the family being together. And one particular one is when we have dinner together. My mother knew how much food to make, when to have it ready.
3: Yes.
4: And we sat down for our dinner, according to seniority, around my dad. And my mom's seat was next to his. And my mother would bring us the food. My dad would take his first and pass it around. We always had enough. No one took more than one portion. I thought that was amazing. Nobody said, "I can't eat that."
3: Or not even the guys took more?
4: Like, no, they just took one portion at a time. So there was always enough to go around the table. Later on, I was amazed. I said, "How could we have that sense of sharing and oneness, of unity for the whole family?"
3: Yeah.
4: And it just expressed how we all helped each other, loved each other, and loved God, our parents. So I'm grateful for that loving family
3: which
4: I grew up in.
3: Yeah, and we were fortunate too. The family, the domestic church, they call it. We all sat around and we ate and. Of course, things were a little different because the guys, we played sports and we had to run out. When we got home from school, we had to eat fast and then go play our sports outside and organize sports. So we had to be there at certain times. But we did eat together. And, it's tough today getting people to stay in one place and eat together as a family. Everybody's doing their own thing. And just something to think about. We've been talking about the family a lot. It's important because, Sister Eileen talked about prayer, how you would pray together, right? Yeah. Your brothers and sisters, did they have, because I remember growing up with my brothers and sisters, all in the same family, but we were so different. Were each of your brothers and sisters, like, really different from each other?
4: Yes.
3: Were you close to one? Like, I was close to my older sister by 1 year. I was very close to her.
4: Closest to my sister Cynthia, 2 years younger.
3: Okay.
4: And we would do things together, arts and crafts. We had to wash the dishes and help with the laundry and ironing.
3: Yes.
4: In those days we ironed.
3: Right, yes. I remember my mom too. Yeah.
4: After supper, it was automatically the job of the girls to wash the dishes.
3: Right.
4: So we would start washing collecting everything and washing the dishes. But we liked to sing, and my sister had a teacher, a sister in school, who taught them beautiful songs. So she sang them, and I joined in. Then we decided to make games up with singing. We took a turn. We had to begin a song with a title beginning with a certain letter. So once we got the letter, we sang it together. Okay. Then we would sing a song and ask the person to pick out the name. Somehow hide the name. My mother would often say, "Would you stop singing and finish those dishes?"
3: Here we go. That's the way it was too. My sisters, they would. Okay, so your your sister Cynthia you were close to? And were you close to any of the boys, your brothers?
4: The younger brother, 8 years younger, I was close to him because I was there when he was born. He was born at home. We were all born at home except the two youngest. And I was able to hold him, babysit him.
3: Yeah.
4: And when we would have summertime Edgemont frolics, I would have shows in our basement. I invited him to be a part of it, and he went off in the big lots, we used to call them. He would went out there, and he climbed up a billboard, and he fell and broke his bone. So he needed a lot of care, so yeah. I'll give him that care.
3: So now you're a teenager. You're thinking about perhaps once you get out of high school, like a lot of people, am I going to go to work or am I going to go to college? But what were you thinking?
4: I was discerning from freshman year about religious life. I would have holy pictures of different congregations on the bed, and I would pray, Jesus, where do you want me to go? Where do you want me to go? What do you want me to do in religious life?
3: Now, that's interesting, because you were sharing your room with some other girl, your other sister.
4: Oh, yeah.
3: Were they aware that you were, like, taking this path?
4: No, this was all private yet.
3: Okay.
4: I knew I would have to talk to my parents first.
3: Right.
4: But my mother, actually, when I did approach her, she said to me, Eileen, I'm not surprised. I could see it in you.
3: Yeah. In those days, did you have to be 18 to answer the call? Or if you were younger, you'd get permission from your parents?
4: The religious community, Sisters of the Holy Family of Nazareth,
3: yeah,
4: had a high school and a grade school and were teaching in many schools. So they set up a preparation stage in which girls who were graduated from eighth grade could come and live on the property and go to high school, but they didn't enter. They couldn't have their training begun until they were 16 and received the postulant's veil.
3: Yes, okay, that makes sense.
4: That was the date you could enter, 16.
3: How did you discern the call for that particular order?
4: Well, the big choice, the biggest choice was Holy Family of Nazareth. I was taught by them in grade school.
3: So you already had the experiences.
4: I had the experience, and I was definitely influenced by two of them. One in the sixth grade, we were boys and girls leaving for dismissal through the corridor.
3: Yes.
4: And if we happened to start walking down the corridor before the other classes were ready to leave, Sister Aldona, the sixth grade sister, told us, while you're going down the corridor, just say to yourself, my Jesus mercy. Keep repeating that. And my being an obedient child, I did it. We were walking down the corridor until we came downstairs to the first floor and the exit. When I got out on the street, I had another deep experience of talking to Jesus. From that time on, I began to talk to Jesus and perhaps beginning of mental prayer.
3: Yes.
4: So we would have a picture on our bureau, and I would take time, sometimes said the rosary there, say hello when I came home from school, tell Jesus to bless everybody when I was leaving school. So I began to have a time, a free time with Jesus. Then in ninth grade, at that time, it was probably the time around John graduating, going to high school. Diocesan high schools were filled, and the diocese had to billed St. Hubert's for girls and Father Judge for boys. And that was when my brother, right, 8 years younger, he went to Father Judge.
3: Well, I remember because I live in Northeast Philly, and Father Judge was one of our challenger schools with regards to sports. They were very good at football and soccer and baseball. And then my sisters went to Nazareth Academy. You know, it's amazing because you have the grade school, the high school, and the university all in one block. And so convenient, you can literally go from grade school all the way up to college on the same block, yeah.
4: So as I was saying, I was going to ninth grade in the same grade school where I attended. And the boys had their teacher, Sister Cizia. The girls had Sister Grace. So we were dismissed at 1:30. The grade school stayed till 3.
3: Okay.
4: So we were getting ready to leave. The teacher would finish things on her desk and wait for the exact time to leave. Well, the boys couldn't be quiet. And Sister Cizia stood at their head and just stood there and smiled, whereas the girls were quiet. So when I came home that day, I stood before my picture of Jesus, and I said, Jesus, how could Sister Cizia be so patient with those boys? And I heard the answer, Eileen, you can be the same. That was my sign to be a nun, a sister of the Holy Family of Nazareth. So when I waited till I was in senior year, it happened to be the year 1950, Holy Year. I was born in 1933, which was a Holy Year, because Christ traditionally died in the year 33.
3: Yes.
4: So our parish, St. John Canches, set up a pilgrimage with a bus to take us to 4 appointed churches, including the cathedral, and 4 nearby large churches for a pilgrimage. My mother wanted to go. She took me as her companion. So here I am, 17 years old, going with the adults, praying as if I was in Rome, making the pilgrimage. That was such a wonderful experience because each place, each church had a special prayer, asking, thanking God, begging for forgiveness, and being just so free with God that he was walking with Jesus, Mary, and Joseph. So that was the clincher that I was going to ask to enter in 1950, Holy Year.
3: You know, I hope everybody's listening to this because you see how Sister Eileen was very attentive to listening to the voice of Jesus, and she believed. You know, a lot of people say, I can't hear Jesus speak to me, and you know, they don't believe that Jesus is close to them or is guiding them in any way. I'm reading right now the life of St. Catherine Drexel, and there's a lot of parallels. You know, they prayed together as a family, they ate together, and they did things together, good things together, and they all have very strong faith. And you know, the father and the mother passed their faith on to the 3 children, 3 daughters, and you know, that's what it takes today, is just being very attentive and believing and having strong faith to pass on. What would you say, sister, to people if they say, you know, you heard the voice of Jesus, but I never hear his voice? What would you say to those people, to young kids today, girls or boys, teenagers?
4: If you can get yourself into a quiet place and just open your heart and say, God, look at my heart. I love you. And then sit in that offering of yourself to God. And God is there with you. And God will put in your heart what response he wants you to have to offering your love. It could be thanksgiving. You could offer your thanksgiving for a wonderful gift in your life. It could be praying for a special petition. I want to do your holy will. It could be asking for a particular grace, help, for someone that you're praying for. Express what's in your heart and stay with it. And just be open to realize that God can answer your prayer because he's with you. He may fill you with peace, calm. He may fill you with something to get you moving. Just be open to whatever he has to give you and thank him for it at the end.
3: Yeah, so see how she's speaking about the environment. We need solitude and silence at times because we live in a world of noise and it's very difficult. They say God is a friend of silence. We walk in with the TV on or we're on the internet. We don't even think of God. So listen, Sister Eileen says, solitude and silence, and then your heart must be disposed, opening yourself to him, surrendering in with that disposition of, you know, Jesus, maybe I can't see you, I can't hear you, but I'm here, and, you know, I offer this time for you. And then, listen, he may say something in return, right? Because Jesus is there.
4: Sometimes he just fills you with peace.
3: Just a peace.
4: Uh-huh. You don't hear a word, but you know that he hears you, and he fills you with calm, peace, and love.
3: And love. And that peace is not the same peace as, like, the world may give a certain kind of peace.
4: Correct.
3: But it's not the same. What would you say about if people say, well, I have peace, but I never hear Jesus? What's the difference between the peace of the world and the peace of Jesus?
4: Attend to your heart. The deepest part of yourself, which is the part that God loves you. He made us, each person, because he loves us. Go to that place where God loves you and know that you want to be the person that God wants you to be.
3: Yes.
4: So make that intention. Help me to be the person God wants you to be, me to be at this moment, Lord. Filled with love for you and gratitude.
3: Yeah, that makes sense because God made us. He made each of us, and he knows what we should do. He gave us the talents and the abilities, and he places those desires in your heart if you want to follow him. Jesus says, I will place my desires in your heart, but we have to be open to him. So, you know, just trust. You know, Jesus says to the saints so much, trust in me. Trust in me, trust, because without trust, it's very difficult for me to act. Place yourself in that environment of solitude and silence and trust that God is with you. And if you ask him to help you, as Jesus says, knock, knock, and, you know, I will be there. I will answer that door. Just be trustful that God is there, and he will never, never not answer a prayer. Sometimes he says yes, sometimes he says no, sometimes he says wait, or as sister said, peace, that love and peace that he's giving you. And once you start talking to Jesus, he talks more, sister, like he starts getting more involved in your life.
4: Yes, you do it more often, and then you start to explain different parts in your life, or he will lead you somewhere where you can talk about what your needs are.
3: He knows the path. So now that you're speaking to Jesus and you have faith that he is with you, you're discerning your religious vocation, and now you feel fairly confident that you've chosen the right order or not.
4: God chose me.
3: Yes.
4: And I'm responding.
3: Yes.
4: To the call.
3: Right.
4: To follow his invitation.
3: You didn't have any doubt that the Sisters of Nazareth was the right one, right?
4: No,
3: when you entered?
4: I entered.
3: Yeah.
4: I was convinced.
3: Now, not all sisters or priests have that certainty necessarily, but you did. Sometimes.
4: I did.
3: Yeah. Simplicity. There's like a, I sense there's a simplicity in your faith, like a Bernadette, you know, Bernadette of Lourdes, very simple. And they just know. They don't complicate it, right? They don't complicate the discernment process.
4: God, at his time, spoke to me or sent signs to me. And I responded just as Mary responded.
3: Yes.
4: And I'm trying now, today, on her feast, to continue my dedication. When I was a novice, the novice mistress offered us the consecration to the Immaculate Heart of Mary. And we made the consecration in 1960. I made it in 1962.
3: I love it. Is that related?
4: 1950.
3: Yeah, I love that. Is that the one, St. Louis de Montfort?
4: Right.
3: Yes.
4: That one. I repeat it. I renew it every first Saturday.
3: Oh, beautiful. You still do that?
4: Of course.
3: Every first Saturday.
4: Every first Saturday I renew. I have the paper.
3: Yeah, the paper.
4: Where I sign my name. Yeah. I sign my name with a consecration. Sister Hyacinth. That's the name I received when I received my white veil.
3: That's a flower. Is that a flower?
4: My mother sent me a hyacinth every Easter, no matter where I was. I was in New York, and I got a hyacinth from the florist nearby.
3: Oh, wow.
4: In 1959, after 1969, excuse me, after Vatican II, we were offered the opportunity to go back to our original baptismal name. And I discerned that I wanted to go back to Eileen. So I submitted that I received permission to change my name to Eileen. My mother didn't send me a lily. I wasn't Hyacinth. I mean, a Hyacinth. She sent me a Hyacinth. So I said, Mom, how come you didn't send me a Hyacinth? She said, well, your name isn't Hyacinth anymore.
3: Oh,
4: all right. I tried Eileen. So I was teaching in high school, and the sister overhead would call our names, Sister Eileen Przybyłowski, please come to the front desk. I thought about that. I said, not too many people are going to be able to read my last name. So I added my baptismal name, Therese.
3: Right.
4: When I was baptized,

0: So, in my life,
1: that St. Therese Babylon or
0: Therese, yeah, Eileen Therese.
1: okay.
0: So, in my relationships and growing and my active life, now we have a computer. I looked up the name Eileen, and I found out it means in Greek light, LIGHT. So I'm trying to be the light of the world.
1: Yes.
0: And it comes from a name Helene, the mother of Saint.
1: I'm not sure.
0: No, she's the one.
1: Yeah.
0: To found the true course? No.
1: Oh, yeah. Oh, Helena.
0: Helena,
1: Yeah,
0: yeah.
1: because Constantine
0: Yeah,
1: was her
0: Con Mother of
1: son.
0: Constantine,
1: Yeah,
0: yeah.
1: Mother Constantine found the true
0: So,
1: cross, right?
0: I,
1: Helena.
0: one summer, one Christmas, I looked up all my family's first names and I sent it to them as a Christmas present. And I said, maybe in a few decades, you might realize what your name means to you in your life.
1: Yeah,
0: Because I
1: yes.
0: know light means a lot to me
1: Yeah,
0: in my life,
1: yes.
0: to shine the light of Christ. So that's a good way to get involved with your relationship with God,
1: Yeah,
0: the name you receive. Even if that's not a saint's name,
1: right.
0: but it has a meaning
1: It
0: that you
1: does.
0: can derive it for your life.
1: Yeah, and you know, it's beautiful because those of you who know me on the radio, I mention often St. Louis de Montfort, because I'm devoted to the Blessed Mother, and there's probably not many books that are better than True Devotion to Mary by St. Louis de Montfort. And in that book, he talks about so many things about the Blessed Mother, and there's the consecration, which is very powerful. And you know, John Paul II, St. John Paul II, he became very close to the Blessed Mother because he was actually shot on. Was it May 13th? I think it was. And he was almost killed, and he found out that that was the feast day of the Blessed Mother. And he got very close to Our Lady of Fatima, which just so happens we're recording the show on Our Lady of Fatima. St. Louis de Montfort was very devoted to the Blessed Mother, and John Paul II became very devoted to the Blessed Mother. He was called Mary's Pope. That's how close he was. And I tell all of you out there, get as close as you can to the Blessed Mother, because as St. Louis de Montfort says, to Jesus through Mary, and Mary can make that path to Jesus sweeter, safer, more secure. She's very tangible in my life. And since we're on the subject, what role do you think Mary had in your vocation? Did she have any? Did you sense Mary's role? Or tangible. Sometimes she's tangible. Did you sense her in your life early on? Blessed Mother's role, or just
0: I
1: pure
0: was born on
1: Jesus?
0: April 30th. St. John Cantius would have their May procession on the eve of May 1st. So she would be crowned all May.
1: Yes.
0: So my family would come to the procession, and after that, they would come to our house to celebrate my birthday.
1: Okay.
0: So May 1st and all of May was special to me.
1: Yeah, Mary's month.
0: Mary's month was special to me, that I was celebrating my birthday right before Mary. We celebrated Mother Mary's month.
1: Mary's month. It's amazing. So you've been doing the consecration every month, you say, going all the way back. It's beautiful. What would you say to people who perhaps don't know Mary out there, Catholics especially? What would you like to say to them about maybe developing a closer relationship with Mary? Where's her place in the spiritual life?
0: Mary conceived Jesus and carried him 9 months. Mary was the first tabernacle where Jesus dwelt. She was working with God as an instrument to give Jesus, his son, the Father's son, flesh and blood so he could become a person to live and die for us.

0: So Mary knows all about Jesus, and she wanted to be there, even though she was received seven swords. And on the cross, Jesus said to Mary, "Behold your son," pointing or looking at John. And in that way, we all were represented by John. So Mary is our mother. We are all her children. Right now, she is our mother, and she can intercede for us. So why not use her? Because she's waiting with her arms. Many pictures have her arms open up while waiting to greet us, to show us the way, how to walk with Jesus. Walk with Mary, and she will show you the way to Jesus.
1: Yeah, I mean, there's the beautiful St. Catherine de Labouré, when Blessed Mother appeared to her in the chapel, famous apparition, and she had her hands extended, and there were rays coming out of her fingers, and St. Catherine de Labouré saw these rays coming out of her fingers, but not all of her fingers, and St. Catherine de Labouré said, "How come some of your fingers aren't emanating rays?" And the Blessed Mother said, the fingers where my rays are coming out represents those graces that people are asking for, but yet not all of my rays are coming out from my fingers. They represent the graces that people don't ask for." She was clearly saying, ask, you know, everything is grace. Saint Therese of Lisieux, she said, everything is grace. Beautiful saint, modern saint. And Blessed Mother, just like Jesus is there, you can reach out to her. She's your spiritual mother, as you said, sister. And no one knows Jesus better than she does. And her task, as St. Louis de Montfort said, she brings you to Jesus. You know, sometimes people are intimidated by Jesus because, you know, he's God and he dies on the cross. And they say, boy, I just can't go near that. But Mary was a human, and she had those seven sorrows throughout her life with Jesus, and she knows all the sorrows and joys that we go through in life. She can relate, and she was a human, and she's, imagine your mother, who's close to you, your biological mother. Imagine the Blessed Mother's love for you. St. Louis de Montfort says, can't even compare. He said, if there was a mother who had all the love that a mother could possibly have for a child, he said it still wouldn't come anywhere near the love that the Blessed Mother has for each of us. We have to just turn to her and, you know, make her your spiritual mother, because she is, and she wants to lead you to Jesus, right?
0: Hail Mary has it in a nutshell. Hail Mary, full of grace, the Lord is with thee. Blessed art thou among women, and blessed is the fruit of thy womb, Jesus. Holy Mary, Mother of God, pray for us sinners, now and at the hour of our death. Amen.
1: Amen.
0: That prayer, if you say that with attention,
1: yes,
0: and with your whole heart, that's the best way to grow in devotion to Mary.
1: Say, as Blessed Mother said too, she says, one Hail Mary said with devotion is worth more even than the whole rosary said hastily. We have to say the Hail Mary, just say it, and just think what Sister Eileen was saying. Hail, the archangel appeared to the Blessed Mother and said, Hail, full of grace, and then the Lord is with thee. Just think of those words, and when you say the Hail Mary, just go so slow and think of the words of the Hail Mary, and you almost feel like she's reaching out to you. Very important. We have about 5 minutes left, and this is just the beginning of the story of Sister Eileen's beautiful life. So we're going to continue on for a few more minutes, and then we'll end the show. So we're at the point where, Sister, you are answering your call to the Sisters of Nazareth. Do you remember that day when you were actually entering and leaving your family? What was that like?
0: Tried to say goodbye to my dad, but he walked away, as I said. We didn't have a car, so my cousin and his mother, my godmother, and my mother went together in the car, and my cousin dropped us off at the novitiate. That's where I spent my first 6 months with novitiate. And as the car stopped and I was getting out, my godmother took me by the arm and said, "Elensha, too bad you're going to the convent. I would pay your way to St. Joe's College." I said, "What? You should have told me sooner." But I kept walking and I said, "I chose this. I'm going to continue." So we entered the convent. That way, I chose God above all things.
1: You sure did.
0: And I knew that he was there with me, and he wanted me to persevere. So I entered in December 6th, received my postulant's veil. On December 8th, my family could come and visit me. And from then on, for 6 months, they would have a visiting day. And I would grow in my knowledge of being a sister. We would have spiritual reading. We had certain rules, meditation every day, mass every day, rosary, benediction every day. And then when 6 months, we received our white veils. There were 10 in the group, and we received our names on that day. And then we could not have visitors during that day. All right. My mother did bring my youngest sister with her communion outfit for me to see her, and I was allowed to see her just shortly. So
1: Yeah.
0: they did make that
1: Was your, I
0: exception.
1: imagine your family was pretty sad, right? Losing someone
0: Oh, they
1: in that.
0: missed me because I was
1: Yeah.
0: mother's helper.
1: Right.
0: So
1: Oh,
0: my
1: yeah.
0: sister had to take over
1: Yes.
0: that, and the other younger sisters had to pitch in too. My mother missed me too, but she knew that's what God wanted, and she was happy for me.
1: That's the key. I mean, when someone enters religious life or a priest enters the seminary, he wants it, and it's beautiful if the parents want it because he wants it. And it's not always like that, but it's nice that your parents were and your family were pretty supportive of it. They knew that you wanted it, and you knew without a doubt, right? You were pretty clear that that's not only that you were called to be religious, but in that order, you really had that certainty, right? And that means a lot. Well, so we began the story of Sister Eileen from the beginning and her family life and things that touched her faith, really, that experience with Jesus and Holy Communion, and led her to think about, seriously think about religious life. And from there she entered. Anything you'd like to say, sister, before we stop, and then we'll continue on with another show?
0: Frequently pray for all the people I meet that day. So all the listeners and John, I'm remembering you and all your intentions every day, at least once, but usually about 10 times a day. You're in my prayers.
1: Oh, sister, thank you so much. And to everyone out there, think about your calling, and we will continue on. God bless all of you.
2: 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It is now time for the Holy Souls Ministry with Joe Veltri and friends. Our 2 p.m. sponsor today is Charles Sacchetti for the repose of all of his departed loved ones.
3: And now, for the joyful mysteries. In the name of the Father, the Son, and the Holy Spirit. Amen. I believe in God, the Father Almighty, creator of heaven and earth, and in Jesus Christ, his only Son, our Lord, who was conceived by the Holy Spirit, born of the Virgin Mary, suffered under Pontius Pilate, was crucified, died, and was buried. He descended into hell. The third day he rose again. He ascended into heaven and is seated at the right hand of God, the Father Almighty. From thence he will come to judge the living and the dead.
4: believe in the Holy Spirit, the Holy Catholic Church, the communion of saints, the forgiveness of sins, the resurrection of the dead, and life everlasting. Amen.
3: Our Father, who art in heaven, hallowed be thy name. Thy kingdom come, thy will be done on earth as it is in heaven.
4: Give us this day our daily bread. Forgive us our trespasses as we forgive those who trespass against us. And lead us not into temptation, but deliver us from evil. Amen.
3: For faith, hope, and love, Hail Mary, full of grace, the Lord is with thee. Blessed art thou among women, and blessed the fruit of thy womb, Jesus.
4: Holy Mary, Mother of God, pray for us sinners, now and at the hour of our death. Amen.
3: Hail Mary, full of grace, the Lord is with thee. Blessed art thou among women, and blessed is the fruit of thy womb, Jesus.
4: Holy Mary, Mother of God, pray for us sinners, now and at the hour of our death. Amen.
3: Hail Mary, full of grace, the Lord is with thee. Blessed art thou among women, and blessed is the fruit of thy womb, Jesus.
4: Holy Mary, Mother of God, pray for us sinners, now and at the hour of our death. Amen.
3: Glory be to the Father, and to the Son, and to the Holy Spirit.
4: As it was in the beginning, is now, and ever shall be, world without end. Amen.
3: First, joyful mystery, the Annunciation. Our Father, who art in heaven, hallowed be thy name. Thy kingdom come, thy will be done on earth as it is in heaven.
4: Give us this day our daily bread. Forgive us our trespasses. We forgive those who trespass against us. And lead us not into temptation, but deliver us from evil. Amen.
3: Hail Mary, full of grace, the Lord is with thee. Blessed art thou among women, and blessed the fruit of thy womb, Jesus.
4: Holy Mary, Mother of God, pray for us sinners, now and at the hour of our death. Amen.
3: Hail Mary, full of grace, the Lord is with thee. Blessed art thou among women, and blessed the fruit of thy womb, Jesus.
4: Holy Mary, Mother of God, pray for us sinners, now and at the hour of our death. Amen.
3: Hail Mary, full of grace, the Lord is with thee. Blessed art thou among women, and blessed the fruit of thy womb, Jesus.
4: Holy Mary, Mother of God, pray for us sinners, now and at the hour of our death. Amen.
3: Hail Mary, full of grace, the Lord is with thee. Blessed art thou among women, and blessed is the fruit of thy womb, Jesus.
4: Holy Mary, Mother of God, pray for us sinners, now and at the hour of our death. Amen.
3: Hail Mary, full of grace, the Lord is with thee. Blessed art thou among women, and blessed is the fruit of thy womb, Jesus.
4: Holy Mary, Mother of God, pray for us sinners, now and at the hour of our death. Amen.
3: Hail Mary, full of grace, the Lord is with thee. Blessed art thou among women, and blessed is the fruit of thy womb, Jesus.
4: Holy Mary, Mother of God, pray for us sinners, now and at the hour of our death. Amen.
3: Hail Mary, full of grace, the Lord is with thee. Blessed art thou among women, and bless the fruit of thy womb, Jesus.
4: Holy Mary, Mother of God, pray for us sinners, now and at the hour of our death. Amen.
3: Hail Mary, full of grace, the Lord is with thee. Blessed art thou among women, and blessed is the fruit of thy womb, Jesus.
4: Holy Mary, Mother of God, pray for us sinners, now and at the hour of our death. Amen.
3: Hail Mary, full of grace, the Lord is with thee. Blessed art thou among women, and blessed is the fruit of thy womb, Jesus.
4: Holy Mary, Mother of God, pray for us sinners, now and at the hour of our death. Amen.
3: Hail Mary, full of grace, the Lord is with thee. Blessed art thou among women, and blessed is the fruit of thy womb, Jesus.
4: Holy Mary, Mother of God, pray for us sinners, now and at the hour of our death. Amen.
3: Glory be to the Father, and to the Son, and to the Holy Spirit.
4: As it was in the beginning, is now, and ever shall be, world without end. Amen.
3: O my Jesus, forgive us our sins, save us from the fires of hell. Lead all souls into heaven, especially those in most need of thy mercy. The second joyful mystery, the Visitation. Our Father, who art in heaven, hallowed be thy name. Thy kingdom come, thy will be done on earth as it is in heaven.
4: Give us this day our daily bread, and forgive us our trespasses, as we forgive those who trespass against us. And lead us not into temptation, but deliver us from evil. Amen.
3: Hail Mary, full of grace, the Lord is with thee. Blessed art thou among women, and blessed is the fruit of thy womb, Jesus.
4: Holy Mary, Mother of God, pray for us sinners now and at the hour of our death. Amen.
3: Hail Mary, full of grace, the Lord is with thee. Blessed art thou among women, and blessed is the fruit of thy womb, Jesus.
4: Holy Mary, Mother of God, pray for us sinners now and at the hour of our death. Amen.
3: Hail Mary, full of grace, the Lord is with thee. Blessed art thou among women, blessed is the fruit of thy womb, Jesus.
4: Holy Mary, Mother of God, pray for us sinners now and at the hour of our death. Amen.
3: Hail Mary, full of grace, the Lord is with thee. Blessed art thou among women, and blessed is the fruit of thy womb, Jesus.
4: Holy Mary, Mother of God, pray for us sinners now and at the hour of our death. Amen.
3: Hail Mary, full of grace, the Lord is with thee. Blessed art thou among women, and blessed is the fruit of thy womb, Jesus.
4: Holy Mary, Mother of God, pray for us sinners now and at the hour of our death. Amen.
3: Hail Mary, full of grace, the Lord is with thee. Blessed art thou among women, and blessed is the fruit of thy womb, Jesus.
4: Holy Mary, Mother of God, pray for us sinners now and at the hour of our death. Amen.
3: Hail Mary, full of grace, the Lord is with thee. Blessed art thou among women, and blessed is the fruit of thy womb, Jesus.
4: Holy Mary, Mother of God, pray for us sinners now and at the hour of our death. Amen.
3: Hail Mary, full of grace, the Lord is with thee. Blessed art thou among women, and blessed is the fruit of thy womb, Jesus.
4: Holy Mary, Mother of God, pray for us sinners now and at the hour of our death. Amen.
3: Hail Mary, full of grace, the Lord is with thee. Blessed art thou among women, and blessed is the fruit of thy womb, Jesus.
4: Holy Mary, Mother of God, pray for us sinners now and at the hour of our death. Amen.
3: Hail Mary, full of grace, the Lord is with thee. Blessed art thou among women, and blessed is the fruit of thy womb, Jesus.
4: Holy Mary, Mother of God, pray for us sinners now and at the hour of our death. Amen.
3: Glory be to the Father, and to the Son, and to the Holy Spirit.
4: As it was in the beginning, is now, and ever shall be, world without end. Amen.
3: O my Jesus, forgive us our and save us from the fires of hell. Lead all souls into heaven, especially those in most need of thy mercy. The third joyful mystery, the birth of our Lord. Our Father, who art in heaven, hallowed be thy name. Thy kingdom come, thy will be done on earth as it is in heaven.
4: Give us this day our daily bread. Forgive us our trespasses. We forgive those who trespass against us. And lead us not into temptation, but deliver us from evil. Amen.
3: Hail Mary, full of grace, the Lord is with thee. Blessed art thou among women, and blessed is the fruit of thy womb, Jesus.
4: Holy Mary, Mother of God, pray for us sinners now and at the hour of our death. Amen.
3: Hail Mary, full of grace, the Lord is with thee. Blessed art thou among women, and blessed is the fruit of thy womb, Jesus.
4: Holy Mary, Mother of God, pray for us sinners now and at the hour of our death. Amen.
3: Hail Mary, full of grace, the Lord is with thee. Blessed art thou among women, and blessed is the fruit of thy womb, Jesus.
4: Holy Mary, Mother of God, pray for us sinners now and at the hour of our death. Amen.
3: Hail Mary, full of grace, the Lord is with thee. Blessed art thou among women, and blessed is the fruit of thy womb, Jesus.
4: Holy Mary, Mother of God, pray for us sinners now and at the hour of our death. Amen.
3: Hail Mary, full of grace, the Lord is with thee. Blessed art thou among women, and blessed is the fruit of thy womb, Jesus.
4: Holy Mary, Mother of God, pray for us sinners now and at the hour of our death. Amen.
3: Hail Mary, full of grace, the Lord is with thee. Blessed art thou among women, and blessed is the fruit of thy womb, Jesus.
4: Holy Mary, Mother of God, pray for us sinners now and at the hour of our death. Amen.
3: Hail Mary, full of grace, the Lord is with thee. Blessed art thou among women, and blessed is the fruit of thy womb, Jesus.
4: Holy Mary, Mother of God, pray for us sinners now and at the hour of our death. Amen.
3: Hail Mary, full of grace, the Lord is with thee. Blessed art thou among women, and blessed is the fruit of thy womb, Jesus.
4: Holy Mary, Mother of God, pray for us sinners now and at the hour of our death. Amen.
3: Hail Mary, full of grace, the Lord is with thee. Blessed art thou among women, and blessed is the fruit of thy womb, Jesus.
4: Holy Mary, Mother of God, pray for us sinners now and at the hour of our death. Amen.
3: Hail Mary, full of grace, the Lord is with thee. Blessed art thou among women, and blessed is the fruit of thy womb, Jesus.
4: Holy Mary, Mother of God, pray for us sinners now and at the hour of our death. Amen.
3: Glory be to the Father, and to the Son, and to the Holy Spirit.
4: As it was in the beginning, is now, and ever shall be, world without end. Amen.
3: O my Jesus, forgive us our sins, save us from the fires of hell, lead all souls into heaven, especially those in most need of thy mercy. The fourth joyful mystery, the presentation. Our Father, who art in heaven, hallowed be thy name. Thy kingdom come, thy will be done on earth as it is in heaven.
4: Give us this day our daily bread. Forgive us our trespasses as we forgive those who trespass against us. And lead us not into temptation, but deliver us from evil. Amen.
3: Hail Mary, full of grace, the Lord is with thee. Blessed art thou among women, and blessed the fruit of thy womb, Jesus.
4: Holy Mary, Mother of God, pray for us sinners now and at the hour of our death. Amen.
3: Hail Mary, full of grace, the Lord is with thee. Blessed art thou among women, and blessed is the fruit of thy womb, Jesus.
4: Holy Mary, Mother of God, pray for us sinners now and at the hour of our death. Amen.
3: Hail Mary, full of grace, the Lord is with thee. Blessed art thou among women, and blessed is the fruit of thy womb, Jesus.
4: Holy Mary, Mother of God, pray for us sinners now and at the hour of our death. Amen.
3: Hail Mary, full of grace, the Lord is with thee. Blessed art thou among women, and blessed is the fruit of thy womb, Jesus.
4: Holy Mary, Mother of God, pray for us sinners now and at the hour of our death. Amen.
3: Hail Mary, full of grace, the Lord is with thee. Blessed art thou among women, and blessed is the fruit of thy womb, Jesus.
4: Holy Mary, Mother of God, pray for us sinners, now and at the hour of our death. Amen.
3: Hail Mary, full of grace, the Lord is with thee. Blessed art thou among women, and blessed is the fruit of thy womb, Jesus.
4: Holy Mary, Mother of God, pray for us sinners, now and at the hour of our death. Amen.
3: Hail Mary, full of grace, the Lord is with thee. Blessed art thou among women, and blessed is the fruit of thy womb, Jesus.
4: Holy Mary, Mother of God, pray for us sinners, now and at the hour of our death. Amen.
3: Hail Mary, full of grace, the Lord is with thee. Blessed art thou among women, and blessed is the fruit of thy womb, Jesus.
4: Holy Mary, Mother of God, pray for us sinners, now and at the hour of our death. Amen.
3: Hail Mary, full of grace, the Lord is with thee. Blessed art thou among women, and blessed is the fruit of thy womb, Jesus.
4: Holy Mary, Mother of God, pray for us sinners, now and at the hour of our death. Amen.
3: Hail Mary, full of grace, the Lord is with thee. Blessed art thou among women, and blessed is the fruit of thy womb, Jesus.
4: Holy Mary, Mother of God, pray for us sinners, now and at the hour of our death. Amen.
3: Glory be to the Father, and to the Son, and to the Holy Spirit.
4: As it was in the beginning, is now, and ever shall be, world without end. Amen.
3: O my Jesus, forgive us our sins, save us from the fires of hell, lead all souls into heaven, especially those in most need of thy mercy. The fifth joyful mystery, finding Jesus in the temple. Our Father, who art in heaven, hallowed be thy name. Thy kingdom come, thy will be done on earth as it is in heaven.
4: Give us this day our daily bread. Forgive us our trespasses as we forgive those who trespass against us. And lead us not into temptation, but deliver us from evil. Amen.
3: Hail Mary, full of grace, the Lord is with thee. Blessed art thou among women, and blessed is the fruit of thy womb, Jesus.
4: Holy Mary, Mother of God, pray for us sinners now and at the hour of our death. Amen.
3: Hail Mary, full of grace, the Lord is with thee. Blessed art thou among women, and blessed is the fruit of thy womb, Jesus.
4: Holy Mary, Mother of God, pray for us sinners now and at the hour of our death. Amen.
3: Hail Mary, full of grace, the Lord is with thee. Blessed art thou among women, and blessed is the fruit of thy womb, Jesus.
4: Holy Mary, Mother of God, pray for us sinners now and at the hour of our death. Amen.
3: Hail Mary, full of grace, the Lord is with thee. Blessed art thou among women, and blessed is the fruit of thy womb, Jesus.
4: Holy Mary, Mother of God, pray for us sinners now and at the hour of our death. Amen.
3: Hail Mary, full of grace, the Lord is with thee. Blessed art thou among women, and blessed is the fruit of thy womb, Jesus.
4: Holy Mary, Mother of God, pray for us sinners now and at the hour of our death. Amen.
3: Hail Mary, full of grace, the Lord is with thee. Blessed art thou among women, and blessed is the fruit of thy womb, Jesus.
4: Holy Mary, Mother of God, pray for us sinners now and at the hour of our death. Amen.
3: Hail Mary, full of grace, the Lord is with thee. Blessed art thou among women, and blessed is the fruit of thy womb, Jesus.
4: Holy Mary, Mother of God, pray for us sinners now and at the hour of our death. Amen.
3: Hail Mary, full of grace, the Lord is with thee. Blessed art thou among women, and blessed is the fruit of thy womb, Jesus.
4: Holy Mary, Mother of God, pray for us sinners now and at the hour of our death. Amen.
3: Hail Mary, full of grace, the Lord is with thee. Blessed art thou among women, and blessed is the fruit of thy womb, Jesus.
4: Holy Mary, Mother of God, pray for us sinners now and at the hour of our death. Amen.
3: Hail Mary, full of grace, the Lord is with thee. Blessed art thou among women, and blessed is the fruit of thy womb, Jesus.
4: Holy Mary, Mother of God, pray for us sinners now and at the hour of our death. Amen.
3: Glory be to the Father, to the Son, and to the Holy Spirit.
4: As it was in the beginning, is now, and ever shall be, world without end. Amen.
3: O my Jesus, forgive us our sins. Save us from the fires of hell. Lead all souls into heaven, especially those in most need of thy mercy. Hail, Holy Queen, Mother of mercy, our life, our sweetness, and our hope. To thee do we cry, poor banished children of Eve. To thee do we send up our sighs, mourning and weeping in this valley of tears. Turn thou, most gracious advocate, thine eyes and mercy towards us. And after this, our exile, shown to us the blessed fruit of thy womb, Jesus. O clement, O loving,
4: O sweet Virgin Mary.
3: And pray for us, dear Mother of God,
4: that we may be made worthy of the promises of Christ.
3: Let us pray. O God, His only begotten Son, by His life, death, and resurrection, has purchased for us the rewards of eternal life. Grant, we beseech you, that meditating upon these mysteries on the most holy rosary of the Blessed Virgin Mary, that we may imitate what they contain and obtain what they promise. Through the same Christ our Lord.
4: Amen.
3: Amen. And may the souls of the faithful departed, through the mercy of God, rest in peace.
4: Amen.
3: This rosary has been for your departed loved ones. Thank you, everybody.

0: And now, for a prayer to St. Joseph. Oh, St. Joseph, whose protection is so great, so strong, so prompt before the throne of God, I place in you all my interests and desires. O Holy St. Joseph, do assist me by a powerful intercession, and obtain for me, from your divine Son, all spiritual blessings through Jesus Christ, our Lord. So that having gazed here below your heavenly powers, I may offer my thanksgiving and homages to the most loving of fathers. O St. Joseph, I never weary contemplating you and Jesus asleep in your arms. I dare not approach while he reposes near your heart. Press him in my name. Kiss his fine head for me and ask him to return the kiss when I draw my dying breath. St. Joseph, patron of departing souls, pray for us. In the name of the Father, the Son, and the Holy Spirit. Amen.
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2: In the name of the Father, and of the Son, and of the Holy Spirit. Amen. My adorable Jesus, may our feet journey together. May our hands gather in unity. May our hearts beat in unison. May our souls be in harmony. May our thoughts be as one. May our ears listen to the silence together. May our glances profoundly penetrate each other. May our lips pray together to gain mercy from the Eternal Father. Amen.
0: Hi, this is Joe Veltri. I'm asking everyone if you can pray one decade of the Chaplet of Divine Mercy for the souls in purgatory in honor of a particular passion of our Lord. If you can do this, give us a call at 215-725-7165. That's Kathy, 215-725-7165, or Susan at 609-440-4299. When you call, give us your name and just the, even your first name is okay, and a particular passion that you would be meditating on during this one decade, and join us in this ring of prayer. We look forward to hearing from you. God bless.

0: Jesus is condemned to death. 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
1: Because by your holy cross you have redeemed the world.
0: My innocent Jesus, to free me from eternal death, you allowed yourself to be condemned by a pagan judge to the death of the cross. Give me a hatred for sin and the grace so to live, that I may one day obtain from you a merciful sentence. The poor souls in purgatory have already been judged. Through your mercy, they have escaped hell, yet on account of their sins, your justice has condemned them to the fire of purgatory. O merciful Jesus, have pity on them. Revoke the sentence of their exile and open to them the gates of heaven. My Jesus, mercy. Our Father, who art in heaven, hallowed be thy name. Thy kingdom come, thy will be done on earth as it is in heaven. Hail Mary, full of grace, the Lord is with thee. Blessed art thou among women, and blessed is the fruit of thy womb, Jesus. Eternal rest grant unto them, O Lord. Merciful Jesus, grant them eternal rest. Second station, Jesus is made to bear his

holy cross, you are the tree of life, the gate of heaven, our salvation and our only hope. Be my salvation at the hour of death. O Jesus, be mindful of your servants who have departed this life with this sign of faith. Free them by the victorious power of your cross, with which you have conquered death. Lead them into eternal life and happiness. Please kneel. The third station, Jesus falls for the first time under his cross. We adore you, O Christ, and we bless you. Through your weakness under the cross and the merits of this first fall, grant me perseverance in my good resolutions, that I may always walk faithfully in your holy ways. The souls in purgatory now suffer because they neglected and abused your graces in this life. They now realize that no sin-stained soul can see God. Have mercy, therefore, on them and cleanse them from all their sins. Through the intercession of your sorrowful mother, deliver them from purgatory. Please kneel. My Jesus, mercy. The fourth station, Jesus meets his afflicted mother. We adore you, O Christ, and we bless you. O heart of Mary, O heart of Jesus, I offer my life for my sins. May the sweet names of Jesus and Mary be on my lips and in my heart at the hour of my death. O sweetest heart of Jesus, we implore that we may love you more and more. Sweetheart of Mary, be our salvation. Mother most sorrowful, merciful Queen of the Holy Souls, into your hands I place my few merits and implore you to unite them with the infinite merits of your Son. Offer them to the eternal Godhead for those souls who are bound to me by ties of relationship. Please kneel. Mother of mercy, pray for them. Mother of sorrows, console them. My Jesus, mercy. The fifth station, Cyrenian helps Jesus to carry his cross. We adore you, O Christ, and we bless you. O my Jesus, I accept the cross, I embrace it. Let me help you to carry your cross by being patient in all trials that may assail me. How many souls in purgatory now regret their past impatience? But you, O Lord, be generous with them and remit that which still remains to be expiated. Please kneel. My Jesus, mercy. The sixth station, Veronica wipes the face of Jesus. We adore you, O Christ, and we bless you. O Lord Jesus Christ, you who have left on Veronica's veil the impress of your blood-stained countenance, grant that the memory of your bitter passion and death may ever remain impressed on my soul. Have pity on the poor souls, made to your image and likeness, and redeemed by your most precious blood. Free them from all sin, that they may enter heaven, to see you face to face forever and ever. Please kneel. My Jesus, mercy. The seventh station, Jesus falls the second time. We adore you, O Christ, and we bless you. My sins have made your cross heavy, O Jesus. I detest them and firmly purpose to amend my life. Never permit me to separate myself from you again. Have mercy, O Jesus, on those souls who now suffer the pains of purgatory for mortal sins committed in this life. O clement heart of Jesus, have compassion on them. Please kneel. My Jesus, mercy. The
The eighth station, Jesus.

0: comforts the women of Jerusalem. We adore you, O Christ, and we bless you. Most compassionate heart of Jesus, my Jesus, who said to the holy women, "Weep not over me, but weep for yourselves and for your children," make me weep for the ingratitude which I have returned for your love. I wish to make amends in this life for my sins, that I may obtain pardon of them in the next. Grant me a tender love for the souls of purgatory, especially for the souls of my relatives. For the future, I promise to do what I have neglected through my forgetfulness and hardness of heart. Please kneel. My Jesus, mercy. The ninth station, Jesus falls the third time. We adore you, O Christ, and we bless you. Through this most painful fall, O Jesus, I ask you to deliver me from an unhappy death which would plunge me into hell. From the power of the enemy, deliver my immortal soul and make me live and die in your grace. Look with mercy upon the poor souls doing penance in purgatory. With tears and prayers, they seek your help and mercy. Hear their prayers and lead them out of that place of punishment into the blessed peace of heaven, there to enjoy forever the splendor of your glory. Please kneel. My Jesus, mercy. The tenth station, Jesus is stripped of his garments. We adore you, O Christ, and we bless you. My most blessed Redeemer, stripped of your garments for love of me, grant me holy modesty and purity. Deliver me from all dangerous inclinations to created things. Make me die to everything of this world, that a death separation from all earthly things may be easy. Of what benefit now are wealth and the pleasures of this world to the souls in purgatory? Their bodies they had to leave to worms, and their wealth to heirs. Only their works have followed them, the good to be rewarded, the evil to be punished. O Lord, put an end to their suffering. Do not keep them any longer from their heredity of the saints, but pardon them and admit them into the realm of eternal bliss and happiness. Please kneel. My Jesus, mercy. The 11th station, Jesus is nailed to the cross. We adore you, O Christ, and we bless you. My most innocent Jesus, nailed to the cross for my sins, I beseech you, through the merits of your horrible suffering, to come to my aid in my last sickness and agony. Grant me the grace to receive in time your most holy sacraments. Come to me then, O most holy Viaticum, and pour in upon my soul the patience of your most sacred heart. And you, O Mary, my mother, console me in that hour and make sweet my sufferings through the sorrow that pierced your heart at the crucifixion. Lamb of God, have mercy on the souls in purgatory whose sufferings are greater than those of all the sick and dying. Spare them this agony, and through the merits of your passion, admit them into your eternal dwellings. Please kneel. My Jesus, mercy. The 12th station, Jesus dies on the cross. We adore you, O Christ, and we bless you. Through your 3 hours' agony on the cross, grant me, O Jesus, a happy death. Take me when I am best prepared. In that hour, fill my soul with holy sentiments of faith, hope, and charity. Give me true and perfect contrition for my sins and the grace to accept with Christian resignation my death with all its pains and sufferings. May I leave this world invoking your most holy name. Mary, Mother of Sorrows, refuge of the dying, be near me in my last agony. Remember me, O most loving Jesus, the poor souls, with that love with which you did give comfort to the good thief. This day you shall be with me in paradise. Call these souls into the kingdom of your glory, that they may praise you together with all the angels and saints forever and ever. My Jesus, mercy. The 13th station, Jesus is taken down from the cross. We adore you, O Christ, and we bless you. O Jesus, you whose soul did descend to the dead to announce peace to the just of the Old Testament, descend now amongst the poor souls who yearn for you. Free them from the chains of their slavery and grant them the liberty of true children of God. O Mary, my mother, may I, like Jesus, be placed in your arms at my departure from this world. Be with me at the tribunal of the divine judge, that through your intercession I may obtain a favorable sentence. Sweetheart of Mary, be my salvation. My Jesus, mercy. The 14th station, Jesus is laid in the tomb. We adore you, O Christ, and we bless you. O Jesus, through the merits of your bitter passion and death, and through your glorious resurrection, I beseech you, have compassion on the poor souls and grant them a happy and glorious admission into heaven. Let them enter into that peace so long desired. Let them contemplate the splendor of the beatific vision. Let them bless eternally your mercy. Sweet heart of Mary, be my salvation. When I myself shall be condemned to that place of torture, when my body will be in the cold earth and my soul in the fire of purgatory. Most loving mother, on that day, save your child. Bring me quick relief and through your merits deliver me from the flames, that I may thank you in heaven and with you and all the saints, adore and love Jesus, your beloved Son, who with the Father and the Holy Spirit lives and reigns, true God, forever and ever. Amen. My Jesus, mercy.
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1: We continue with the Holy Souls Ministries with our host and founder, our very own dear Joe Veltri. Here he is.
3: And welcome, everybody, to the Holy Souls Ministry. Thank you for tuning in. This is Joe Veltri speaking. Thank you, Pat, for the announcement. And that's Pat Middleton, our producer for today. We thank you, Pat. Really, thank God for good, trusty producers like Pat. So thanks for being there. Say some prayers for her. And Michael will be back tomorrow. So thank you again. Our sponsor for the day is Rose D'Adamo. Rose D'Adamo, today would have been her husband's birthday, May 18th. So happy birthday in heaven, Dominic. I think I can say that with confidence about Rose. In memory of her husband, Dominic D'Adamo, his birthday was today. And I know Dominic had a great influence on my life. He encouraged me to be with the Legion of Mary. He said, try it. a couple of weeks, and I did. And I've been a Legion of Mary member for 10 years. And it helped develop my spiritual life. And I can attribute that to Dominic, a good friend of mine. He died of MS. Oh, I think it would be about a year ago on a special day of May. He died on May the 8th. Okay, and now we'll go into the Chaplet of Divine Mercy for your departed loved ones. In the name of the Father, Son, and Holy Spirit, amen. You expire, Jesus, but this source of life cuts forth for souls, and the ocean of mercy open up for the whole world. O font of life, and fountain of divine mercy, envelop the whole world and empty yourself out upon us. O blood and water which cuts forth from the heart of Jesus, as a fountain of mercy, we trust in you. Our Father who art in heaven, hallowed be thy name. Thy kingdom come, thy will be done on earth as it is in heaven. Give us this day our daily bread, and forgive us our trespasses, as we forgive those who trespass against us. And lead us not into temptation, but deliver us from evil. Amen. Hail Mary, full of grace, the Lord is with thee. Blessed art thou among women, and blessed is the fruit of thy womb, Jesus. Holy Mary, Mother of God, pray for us sinners, now and at the hour of our death. Amen. I believe in God, the Father Almighty, creator of heaven and earth, and in Jesus Christ, his only Son, our Lord, who was conceived by the Holy Spirit, born of the Virgin Mary, suffered under Pontius Pilate, was crucified, died, and was buried. He descended into hell the third day. He rose again. He ascended into heaven and sits at the right hand of God, the Father Almighty. And then he will come to judge the living and the dead. I believe in the Holy Spirit, the Holy Catholic Church, the communion of saints, the forgiveness of sins, the resurrection of the body, and life everlasting. Amen. Eternal Father, I offer you the body, the blood, the soul, and divinity of your dearly beloved Son, our Lord Jesus Christ, the atonement for our sins and those of the whole world. For the sake of his sorrowful passion, have mercy on us and on the whole world. Excuse me, I think I've got some allergies here, so forgive me for that. Eternal Father, I offer you the body, the blood, the soul, and divinity of your dearly beloved Son, our Lord Jesus Christ, and the atonement for our sins and those of the whole world. For the sake of his sorrowful passion, have mercy on us and on the whole world. For the sake of his sorrowful passion, have mercy on us and on the whole world. For the sake of his sorrowful passion, have mercy on us and on the whole world. For the sake of his sorrowful passion, have mercy on us and on the whole world. For the sake of his sorrowful passion, have mercy on us and on the whole world. For the sake of his sorrowful passion, have mercy on us and on the whole world. For the sake of his sorrowful passion, have mercy on us and on the whole world. For the sake of his sorrowful passion, have mercy on us and on the whole world. Eternal Father, I offer you the body, the blood, the soul, and divinity of your dearly beloved Son, our Lord Jesus Christ, the atonement for our sins and those of the whole world. For the sake of his sorrowful passion, have mercy on us and on the whole world. For the sake of his sorrowful passion, have mercy on us and on the whole world. For the sake of his sorrowful passion, have mercy on us and on the whole world. For the sake of his sorrowful passion, have mercy on us and on the whole world. For the sake of his sorrowful passion, have mercy on us and on the whole world. For the sake of his sorrowful passion, have mercy on us and on the whole world. For the sake of his sorrowful passion, have mercy on us and on the whole world. For the sake of his sorrowful passion, have mercy on us and on the whole world. For the sake of his sorrowful passion, have mercy on us and on the whole world. Eternal Father, we offer you the body, the blood, the soul, divinity of your dearly beloved Son, O Lord Jesus Christ, and atonement for our sins and those of the whole world. For the sake of his awful passion, have mercy on us and on the whole world. For the sake of his awful passion, have mercy on us and on the whole world. For the sake of his awful passion, have mercy on us and on the whole world. For the sake of his awful passion, have mercy on us and on the whole world. For the sake of his awful passion, have mercy on us and on the whole world. For the sake of his awful passion, have mercy on us and on the whole world. For the sake of his awful passion, have mercy on us and on the whole world. For the sake of his awful passion, have mercy on us and on the whole world. For the sake of his sorrowful passion, have mercy on us and on the whole world. Eternal Father, I offer you the body, the blood, the soul, and divinity of your dearly beloved Son, our Lord Jesus Christ, in atonement for our sins and those of the whole world. For the sake of his sorrowful passion, have mercy on us and on the whole world. For the sake of his sorrowful passion, have mercy on us and on the whole world. For the sake of his sorrowful passion, have mercy on us and on the whole world. For the sake of his sorrowful passion, have mercy on us and on the whole world. For the sake of his sorrowful passion, have mercy on us and on the whole world. For the sake of his sorrowful passion, have mercy on us and on the whole world. For the sake of his sorrowful passion, have mercy on us and on the whole world. For the sake of his sorrowful passion, have mercy on us and on the whole world. For the sake of his sorrowful passion, have mercy on us and on the whole world. For the sake of his sorrowful passion, have mercy on us and on the whole world. Eternal Father, I offer you the body, the blood, the soul, and divinity of your dearly beloved Son, our Lord Jesus Christ, in atonement for our sins and those of the whole world. For the sake of his sorrowful passion, have mercy on us and on the whole world. For the sake of his sorrowful passion, have mercy on us and on the whole world. For the sake of his sorrowful passion, have mercy on us and on the whole world. For the sake of his sorrowful passion, have mercy on us and on the whole world. For the sake of his sorrowful passion, have mercy on us and on the whole world. For the sake of his sorrowful passion, have mercy on us and on the whole world. For the sake of his sorrowful passion, have mercy on us and on the whole world. For the sake of his sorrowful passion, have mercy on us and on the whole world. For the sake of his sorrowful passion, have mercy on us and on the whole world. For the sake of his sorrowful passion, have mercy on us and on the whole world. Holy God, holy, mighty one, holy, immortal one, have mercy on us and on the whole world. Holy God, holy, mighty one, holy, immortal one, have mercy on us and on the whole world. Holy God, holy, mighty one, holy, immortal one, have mercy on us and on the whole world. And Jesus, I trust in you. Eternal God, whom your mercy is endless and the treasure of your compassion inexhaustible, look kindly upon us and increase your mercy in us in difficult moments. Do not despair nor become despondent. With great confidence, submit ourselves to your holy will, which is love and mercy itself. Amen. And St. Faustina, pray for us, holy souls, pray for us. Now, who do we have for today as our saint on a calendar? Okay, sorry. Today is the 18th. I put my glasses on. Okay, whoever your favorite saint is, to pray for us this day. Do you have a favorite saint? I'm sure you have more than one. We have St. John, Pope and Martyr. We ask him to pray for us, St. John the First, Pope and Martyr. Amen. Well, imagine being a pope and being martyr. I would think and hope that he has a great place in heaven. And pray for us this day. Amen. And on the Holy Souls calendar, we have a little list here. Thanks for bearing with me with this list. I think it's very important. I try to get the names in. Sometimes the program goes a little bit longer. I hope that we can make it to 3:30. If not, then we might go a little bit longer today. So thank you. Happy birthday to Dennis Berent today as well. Happy birthday, Dennis. He put up our billboard. I hope it's still up. Does anybody know if our billboard's still up? It says, join us in the $7 of the Blessed Mother. Hopefully we got more people. Anybody listening that saw the billboard and is tuning in for the first time? That'd be wonderful if you would give us a call. Give us a call. Talk to our producer, Pat. Just give us a thumbs up, even a text. Say, hey, I saw that billboard. I'm listening. And give us a quick text, call Pat. She'll be standing by, and I'll get your text. We are at Pat and call 856-962-8178. 856-962-8178. Did you see the billboard? 1995 going southbound towards Center City. 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For the Seven Sorrows of the Blessed Mother. And Charles Sines does a great job. So give us a call. Let us know what you think. And are you now joining us? And it's beautiful. You know, if you promote that devotion, the promise is you'll go to heaven. That's a nice promise. Let's take advantage of God's mercy now while we still can. So give us a call. Did you see the billboard? Is it still up? I hope it is. I hope the ride, if it's still up, I'm going to take another ride out there again. 856-962-8178. Okay. I want to thank Dominic and Jean Lizio for help filling in last week. They always do a good job talking on Our Lady of Fatima. And thank you. Please pray for Bill Ezekiel. He'll be going in for a big surgery on the 20th. We got to get rid of that pain. He's in so much pain. You know, I can't imagine it. So whenever you pray, keep Bill in your prayers. We want Bill to be well. We pray for Bill. And we also Lois Stass, please keep her in your good prayers for her continued good health. But she remains this morning stable. That she remains even improved with her health. And whatever she goes into complete healing for you, Lois. Thank you. I'm going to pray for Dennis Berent again. We pray for his good health. And Bill Ezekiel. And if I'm forgetting anybody, or I do have something I just came in with. Petitions, want to give us a call. If you got any petitions, we do pray not only for the living, but we pray for the dead, or we pray for the dead and also for the living, rather, and give us a call. We have our prayer line is Susan Vitelli at 609-440-4299. 609-440-4299. And we just got a message to pray for safe travel for David and productive work related two-day conference and prayer for his family needs President Trump China Summit for all his graduating this month. That was great. And anyway, President Trump, by the way, dedication to our country as one nation under God. He gave a nice speech asking God to bless our land. And I think it was beautiful. I forget where that was taken from. If we turn away from our sins, God will bless our land. If not, you will not bless us. So let's think about that. Let's pray, one nation under God, that we turn away from our sins and we kneel and ask God to bless our land. If you're able to get on your knees, or even if you can't do that, even for like a few moments, and let's say a little aspiration, just place the rosary or the Bible close to your heart for a few moments and beg for God's mercy every day upon America and our future generation. Because that was a very significant event yesterday, blessing our country with one nation under God. If any of you saw that, there was a nice music. I like the choir music. It was really beautiful. A lot of good speakers, Ben Carson and so many of the speakers, they gave such good talks. Okay. And let me finish my petition share from Susan Vitelli. We have for Stephen's wife and daughter's health. For the reposed soul of Ted Gordon, he just died. Eternal rest grant to him, O Lord. May he rest in peace. Amen. Thanksgiving for an answer of prayer. And for our special intentions for Susan. I don't know if that's our Susan or not, but we pray for that special intention for you, Susan. Okay, happy birthday again, Dennis Barrent. And for everyone, all your special intentions, we ask the Holy Souls to pray for you as you pray for them. Once again, if you're listening for the first time because of our billboard, give us a call. Let us know that you're listening now because you saw the billboard on I-95. We are at 856-962-8178, 856-962-8178. It would be a joy to hear from you, so give us a call. You don't even have to talk on the phone. Just give us a text with a thumbs up. You saw it, and you're listening now. I want to pray for Gene Moore, died May 18, 2021. John Ronner, good supporter, he just died 1 year ago, tomorrow. Wife is Sarah. Our condolences to you, Sarah, if you're still listening to us since John passed away. John Brown, Jr., May 18, 2020. Father Joseph Zangaro from St. John Kansas Church. Did you know him, Father Joseph Zangaro? I think that's in Bridesburg. He died. I also have the date. Sorry about that. But William Moore, May 20th, 1920, was born. John Salinger, May 20th. Wife was Elizabeth. And my dear friend Dominic Ricciuti, I would take out the gallows once a month. He was always so excited, waiting by the door. And he would always want to treat me in the ministry. I was so excited. It was his joy. One day he didn't come to the door. He's always looking at the blinds, looking for me. He's right out there. We're putting his jacket on, but he never came to the door. So I went up to the door, and I'm knocking and banging at that. This is not right. Something's not right here. And I opened the door, and all the mail fell out. Must have been about 2 weeks worth of mail. You know what that's like. And then, right then and there, I knew something was wrong. I called the fire department. I called 911. Nobody came until finally I kept calling. And the fire department came out. They found him. He was dead. They found him on the floor, up on the second floor, I believe it was. Anyway, my dear friend Dominic Ricciuti died suddenly. May 17, 2014. I can't believe that was 10, 11 years ago, 12 years ago. Ken Angeli died May 18, 2016. Did you know him? Teresa Lytle. That would have been her birthday, May 20th, 1952, young. And so I think she was rather young when she died. That was Rita Smith's dear sister. She loved to look a twin. at Tim Donning, May 19th. And it was Albert and Angela's McCracken's wedding anniversary on May 18th. It was it was about 90 years. That was Maria McCracken's parents. Alan Boswell, May 17, 2014, was 63. So you don't know what age God will come for us. Will we be ready to face God and present to him all your good works? What a joy that's going to be for all you listeners who are prayerful and love and do good deeds. Say that rosary all the time. You're very faithful to God. What a joy will that meeting be for you as I may be reading your name. You may be smiling down from heaven. We have Alice Boswell. I was Frank Cornucci's cousin, Jim Hickey. Hickey, May 17, 2002. Richard O'Brien, May 18, 2010. Dante Marini, May 18, 2022. Margaret Muldoon, May 18, 2018. Catherine Angio, May 19, 2003. And Mary Deal, May 19, 2023 at 5:30 a.m. Eternal rest grant to them, O Lord, let your light to shine upon them. May they rest in peace. Amen. Every one of them. Who knows? Might be our prayers today will greatly help them. So thank you for bearing with me with all those names. I know it gets kind of long sometimes. I don't know if I'm obsessed with this or not, but I got to have these names out there. I think they're important. Because it's not just a ministry where we pray for holy souls. We remember them personally. They are people, not just holy souls. They're people. And we have their names and dates and the lives that they lived, people that you may have known. Okay. And I hope you enjoyed it. You watched the Trump dedication to our country, One Nation Under God. We have to put a billboard up on that. That might be in a work in progress, so keep that in prayer. He gave a nice speech asking God to bless our land and our country if we turn away from our sins. I thought it was really nice, and a Jewish rabbi came on afterwards, and he was praising God for such a beautiful scriptural reading, and he went on with such fervor. It was an exciting event yesterday with the music and praising God, and let's get down on our knees, the Jewish rabbi said, everyone, and turn away from our sins, that God might bless our land. Maybe you could, I've been asking everyone, you've been hearing my little promos every day to pray, for the sake of his soul, for passion, have mercy on us and on the whole world. That would be for the souls in purgatory. There's one decade. That's 10 times. How long would that take? 1 minute, 30 seconds even. 1 minute, 30 seconds. And I would ask if you could do that. That would be a good thing to pray for One Nation Under God by praying for the holy souls. We'll be praying this for the holy souls in purgatory, and they will pray for our intentions, our country. Pray for the holy souls. They will pray for you. So you think this is a good idea? You can call Pat, give us a name and a certain passion. Take a passion from the Stations of the Cross, if you want. We have a nice list. We got about 25 people so far. Some people took this first mystery. I think it was Steve that called. He will take the first Station of the Cross when Jesus was condemned to death and meditate on that. As he says, 10 times for the sake of a salt for a passion. That's what I'm asking if you can do that. It will be like an ever-living chaplet of divine mercy. We'll keep that alive. Are you on board with this? Do you like this idea? I hope you can call. I'll give you the number. Hopefully we get some calls, at least one or two. Let's keep the ball rolling, or keep the chapter going, if you would. We are 856-962-8178. 856-962-8178. Can you pray 10 times every day for the sake of a soul for passion indefinitely? Not obligatory. If you miss, don't worry. It will be for the souls in purgatory. We'll be gathering every day. We'll be like a living chaplet for the souls in purgatory as we meditate on a passion of our Lord, whatever passion you would like. So give us your name. Say, my name is Ellen or Rose or whatever your name is, and say, I'll take the second station of the cross, and I will do that indefinitely as long as I'm able. No, we're not asking for anything obligatory. If you can do this, this would really bless our nation. We would have the Holy Souls praying along with us to protect our country. And not only the Holy Souls, but their angels. You know, if you get a soul in purgatory, how much you make your angels very happy. So we will have an army. Now, this is what I'm saying. It's no fairy tale. It's the Holy Souls will be our intercessors and their angels. That's an army right there. So we have a little army of people praying so far, about 25 people. Will you join us? I'm asking for anyone who can join in 1 decade of the Chaplet of Mercy every day for the souls in purgatory. How thrilling that is, that you're in union, like the body of Christ, praying in union for the souls in purgatory. And to really make it even more special, it will be in honor of a special passion of our Lord. Will you take a passion? We need somebody for the third station of the cross. Can you take that? When Jesus falls for the first time, can you call and take that and say every day 10 times for the sake of a soul for passion? Have mercy on us and on the whole world in honor of the... When you say the chaplet, this is only 1 decade, but when you say the chaplet in honor of the passion of our Lord St. Faustina says he will not refuse any prayer request according to his will, of course, but that's how powerful that is. So can you call 856-962-8178? And if you can't do this, then would you at least pray about it? So thank you so much. I think it's a wonderful idea. I want to let you know how powerful. I'm going to give a little story. What an army of holy souls we could have praying for us when things are down and dark and dreary, like in the days of our early fathers with George Washington and any times that we're in a process of losing a war, like the First World War. We have resort to prayer, and every time we won, because we got down on our knees about the Holy Souls joining us, because they're beggars, and we're begging them, and they will intercede for us. So if you could, I'm going to tell you the story, the life of a petty prince of the Middle Ages. He furnishes us another notable example of the gratitude of the holy souls towards their benefactors. They won't forget you. This nobleman had a hard time. He led a dissolute life with his courtiers. But something happened. By the grace of God, it did not desert him. He was converted quite unexpectedly. He settled his affairs and devoted a considerable portion of his income to a foundation for the relief of the suffering souls. Now, his couriers were not happy about that because that would go towards them. They were deprived of their customary amusements and revels, they were indignant. So they conspired with a neighboring prince to rob their converted master of his estates, because he turned towards God and he's given all his money my love is money to help the Holy Souls. When he sought the aid of his former friends, because they were coming against him now, because he changed, his carriers were not happy seeing this. And this, he went to his former friends asking for help. They jeeringly replied, go to your mass priest. You have a masses for and prayers and recitals among whom you have distributed your wealth. Go to them. Don't come to us. We have neither the power nor we have the will to help you. We don't want to help you. Now, I'm banded by almost everyone. This good prince retired to one of his castles, resolved to defend himself to the best of his ability. But his troops were greatly inferior in number to those of his adversaries, who had meanwhile invaded his territory, and they were now advancing with an army to drive him forth from his citadel. They were marching forth to get rid of him. One morning, when his distress was at its height, he was informed that a stranger desired his presence in the courtyard. So a stranger came to the courtyard. He'd never seen him before. The stranger arrived there. The prince was met by the leader at the door at the courtyard by a leader of a great army, who thus addressed him. He said, "Fear not, we have come to help you, and victory will be ours. We are the souls that were released from purgatory by means of your pious foundation." I mean, that really happened. This is in a book that has imprimaturs and documented. God sent us to your aid, Prince. Continue in your prayers for the faithful departed in order that on a day of battle, our number may be even still greater because we get more souls out of purgatory. These are the souls not in purgatory, but the souls he got out of purgatory because he gave away part of his fortune. With these words, the leader of his whole army disappeared. Right before him, they disappeared. The prince returned to his apartment and informed his servants of what had occurred. He encouraged them like a second Maccabees with the hope of victory. It gave him such encouragement, like seeing a great angel in the sky with a sword saying, "You will have victory. This will be for the Holy Souls, through the Holy Souls." A few days later, the enemies approached. The enemy army appeared. But to the great consternation of the troops, the small remnant of their adversaries were reinforced by a great host of unknown soldiers formed in battle array. So when they came, they saw a small remnant of the prince's little army. But all of a sudden, what was reinforced out of nowhere, a great unknown number of soldiers formed in battle array. Who were these people? The enemy lost courage and they sued for peace. You know, we're not going to fight these people. After the treaty was signed, the satisfaction of both parties, the prince was asked, "Whence came the unexpected assistance that has so opportunely appeared in your defense? Who were they? What was that? Where'd you get those people?" He told of his supernatural visitors and their promise. "These were the souls in purgatory who have come to your defense, everyone. So let us pray for the holy souls, and they will be there for you and for our nation and our country, which you consider one decade of the Chaplet of Divine Mercy." We're not getting any calls on this. You know, but I, I'm I got a little miracle this morning regarding this, so I was beginning to lose heart a little bit, I'm ashamed to say. Lord showed me something I won't say, but my fervor is back, even though we're not getting that many calls, but my confidence is back, and this is a greatness that's going to happen, and I'm determined. If it's the grace of God, if it's the will of God, we're going to do this, so please give us a call. Call Kathy at 215-725-7165, 215-725-7165. Once again, it's just one decade of the Chaplet of Mercy. No commitment. Let's give it a try. It will be in honor of a certain passion of our Lord. Could you take the third station of the cross when Jesus falls for the first time? Give us a call. Kathy is at 215-725-7165, 215-725-7165. Okay, thank you, everybody. Thanks for bearing with me with all the names and for my persistence on this endeavor. I hope you back me up on this, and at least think about it and give us a call, would you? God bless you, everybody. And have a good day, a blessed night, and may your departed loved ones rest in peace. And now for the joyful mysteries. In the name of the Father, the Son, and the Holy Spirit, amen. I believe in God, the Father Almighty, creator of heaven and earth, and in Jesus Christ, his only Son, our Lord, who was conceived by the Holy Spirit, born of the Virgin Mary, suffered under Pontius Pilate, was crucified, died, and was buried. He descended into hell. The third day he rose again. He ascended into heaven and is seated at the right hand of God, the Father Almighty. From thence he will come to judge the living and the dead.
4: I believe in the Holy Spirit, the Holy Catholic Church, the communion of saints, the forgiveness of sins, the resurrection of the dead, and life everlasting. Amen.
5: Our Father, who art in heaven, hallowed be thy name. Thy kingdom come. Thy will be done on earth as it is in heaven.
4: Give us this day our daily bread. Forgive us our trespasses as we forgive those who trespass against us. And lead us not into temptation, but deliver us from evil. Amen.
5: For faith, hope, and love, Hail Mary, full of grace, the Lord is with thee. Blessed art thou among women, and blessed the fruit of thy womb, Jesus.
4: Holy Mary, Mother of God, pray for us sinners, now and at the hour of our death. Amen.
5: Hail Mary, full of grace, the Lord is with thee. Blessed art thou among women, and blessed is the fruit of thy womb, Jesus.
4: Holy Mary, Mother of God, pray for us sinners, now and at the hour of our death. Amen.
5: Hail Mary, full of grace, the Lord is with thee. Blessed art thou among women, and blessed is the fruit of thy womb, Jesus.
4: Holy Mary, Mother of God, pray for us sinners, now and at the hour of our death. Amen.
5: Glory be to the Father, and to the Son, and to the Holy Spirit.
4: As it was in the beginning, is now, and ever shall be, world without end. Amen.
5: First, joyful mystery, the Annunciation. Our Father, who art in heaven, hallowed be thy name. Thy kingdom come, thy will be done on earth as it is in heaven.
4: Give us this day our daily bread. Forgive us our trespasses. We forgive those who trespass against us. And lead us not into temptation, but deliver us from evil. Amen.
5: Hail Mary, full of grace, the Lord is with thee. Blessed art thou among women, and blessed the fruit of thy womb, Jesus.
4: Holy Mary, Mother of God, pray for us sinners, now and at the hour of our death. Amen.
5: Hail Mary, full of grace, the Lord is with thee. Blessed art thou among women, and blessed the fruit of thy womb, Jesus.
4: Holy Mary, Mother of God, pray for us sinners, now and at the hour of our death. Amen.
5: Hail Mary, full of grace, the Lord is with thee. Blessed art thou among women, and blessed the fruit of thy womb, Jesus.
4: Holy Mary, Mother of God, pray for us sinners, now and at the hour of our death. Amen.
5: Hail Mary, full of grace, the Lord is with thee. Blessed art thou among women, and blessed is the fruit of thy womb, Jesus.
4: Holy Mary, Mother of God, pray for us sinners, now and at the hour of our death. Amen.
5: Hail Mary, full of grace, the Lord is with thee. Blessed art thou among women, and blessed is the fruit of thy womb, Jesus.
4: Holy Mary, Mother of God, pray for us sinners, now and at the hour of our death. Amen.
5: Hail Mary, full of grace, the Lord is with thee. Blessed art thou among women, and blessed is the fruit of thy womb, Jesus.
4: Holy Mary, Mother of God, pray for us sinners, now and at the hour of our death. Amen.
5: Hail Mary, full of grace, the Lord is with thee. Blessed art thou among women, and blessed the fruit of thy womb, Jesus.
4: Holy Mary, Mother of God, pray for us sinners, now and at the hour of our death. Amen.
5: Hail Mary, full of grace, the Lord is with thee. Blessed art thou among women, and Blessed is the fruit of thy womb, Jesus.
4: Holy Mary, Mother of God, pray for us sinners now and at the hour of our death. Amen.
5: Hail Mary, full of grace, the Lord is with thee. Blessed art thou among women, and blessed is the fruit of thy womb, Jesus.
4: Holy Mary, Mother of God, pray for us sinners now and at the hour of our death. Amen.
5: Hail Mary, full of grace, the Lord is with thee. Blessed art thou among women, and blessed is the fruit of thy womb, Jesus.
4: Holy Mary, Mother of God, pray for us sinners now and at the hour of our death. Amen.
5: Glory be to the Father, and to the Son, and to the Holy Spirit.
4: As it was in the beginning, is now, and ever shall be, world without end. Amen.
5: O my Jesus, forgive us our sins. Save us from the fires of hell. Lead all souls into heaven, especially those in most need of thy mercy. The second joyful mystery, the visitation. Our Father, who art in heaven, hallowed be thy name. Thy kingdom come, thy will be done on earth as it is in heaven.
4: Give us this day our daily bread, and forgive us our trespasses, as we forgive those who trespass against us. And lead us not into temptation, but deliver us from evil. Amen.
5: Hail Mary, full of grace, the Lord is with thee. Blessed art thou among women, and blessed is the fruit of thy womb, Jesus.
4: Holy Mary, Mother of God, pray for us sinners now and at the hour of our death. Amen.
5: Hail Mary, full of grace, the Lord is with thee. Blessed art thou among women, and blessed is the fruit of thy womb, Jesus.
4: Holy Mary, Mother of God, pray for us sinners now and at the hour of our death. Amen.
5: Hail Mary, full of grace, the Lord is with thee. Blessed art thou among women, blessed is the fruit of thy womb, Jesus.
4: Holy Mary, Mother of God, pray for us sinners now and at the hour of our death. Amen.
5: Hail Mary, full of grace, the Lord is with thee. Blessed art thou among women, and blessed is the fruit of thy womb, Jesus.
4: Holy Mary, Mother of God, pray for us sinners now and at the hour of our death. Amen.
5: Hail Mary, full of grace, the Lord is with thee. Blessed art thou among women, and blessed is the fruit of thy womb, Jesus.
4: Holy Mary, Mother of God, pray for us sinners now and at the hour of our death. Amen.
5: Hail Mary, full of grace, the Lord is with thee. Blessed art thou among women, and blessed is the fruit of thy womb, Jesus.
4: Holy Mary, Mother of God, pray for us sinners now and at the hour of our death. Amen.
5: Hail Mary, full of grace, the Lord is with thee. Blessed art thou among women, and blessed is the fruit of thy womb, Jesus.
4: Holy Mary, Mother of God, pray for us sinners now and at the hour of our death. Amen.
5: Hail Mary, full of grace, the Lord is with thee. Blessed art thou among women, and blessed is the fruit of thy womb, Jesus.
4: Holy Mary, Mother of God, pray for us sinners now and at the hour of our death. Amen.
5: Hail Mary, full of grace, the Lord is with thee. Blessed art thou among women, and blessed is the fruit of thy womb, Jesus.
4: Holy Mary, Mother of God, pray for us sinners now and at the hour of our death. Amen.
5: Hail Mary, full of grace, the Lord is with thee. Blessed art thou among women, and blessed is the fruit of thy womb, Jesus.
4: Holy Mary, Mother of God, pray for us sinners now and at the hour of our death. Amen.
5: Glory be to the Father, and to the Son, and to the Holy Spirit.
4: As it was in the beginning, is now, and ever shall be, world without end. Amen.
5: O my Jesus, forgive us our sins, and save us from the fires of hell. Lead all souls into heaven, especially those in most need of thy mercy. The third joyful mystery, the birth of our Lord. Our Father, who art in heaven, hallowed be thy name. Thy kingdom come, thy will be done on earth as it is in heaven.
4: Give us this day our daily bread. Forgive us our trespasses. We forgive those who trespass against us. And lead us not into temptation, but deliver us from evil. Amen.
5: Hail Mary, full of grace, the Lord is with thee. Blessed art thou among women, and blessed is the fruit of thy womb, Jesus.
4: Holy Mary, Mother of God, pray for us sinners now and at the hour of our death. Amen.
5: Hail Mary, full of grace, the Lord is with thee. Blessed art thou among women, and blessed is the fruit of thy womb, Jesus.
4: Holy Mary, Mother of God, pray for us sinners now and at the hour of our death. Amen.
5: Hail Mary, full of grace, the Lord is with thee. Blessed art thou among women, and blessed is the fruit of thy womb, Jesus.
4: Holy Mary, Mother of God, pray for us sinners now and at the hour of our death. Amen.
5: Hail Mary, full of grace, the Lord is with thee. Blessed art thou among women, and blessed is the fruit of thy womb, Jesus.
4: Holy Mary, Mother of God, pray for us sinners now and at the hour of our death. Amen.
5: Hail Mary, full of grace, the Lord is with thee. Blessed art thou among women, and blessed is the fruit of thy womb, Jesus.
4: Holy Mary, Mother of God, pray for us sinners now and at the hour of our death. Amen.
5: Hail Mary, full of grace, the Lord is with thee. Blessed art thou among women, and blessed is the fruit of thy womb, Jesus.
4: Holy Mary, Mother of God, pray for us sinners now and at the hour of our death. Amen.
5: Hail Mary, full of grace, grace. The Lord is with thee. Blessed art thou among women, and blessed is the fruit of thy womb, Jesus.
4: Holy Mary, Mother of God, pray for us sinners now and at the hour of our death. Amen.
5: Hail Mary, full of grace. The Lord is with thee. Blessed art thou among women, and blessed is the fruit of thy womb, Jesus.
4: Holy Mary, Mother of God, pray for us sinners now and at the hour of our death. Amen.
5: Hail Mary, full of grace. The Lord is with thee. Blessed art thou among women, and blessed is the fruit of thy womb, Jesus.
4: Holy Mary, Mother of God, pray for us sinners now and at the hour of our death. Amen.
5: Hail Mary, full of grace, the Lord is with thee. Blessed art thou among women, and blessed is the fruit of thy womb, Jesus.
4: Holy Mary, Mother of God, pray for us sinners now and at the hour of our death. Amen.
5: Glory be to the Father, and to the Son, and to the Holy Spirit.
4: As it was in the beginning, is now, and ever shall be, world without end. Amen.
5: O my Jesus, forgive us our sins, save us from the fires of hell, lead all souls into heaven, especially those in most need of thy mercy. The fourth joyful mystery, the presentation. Our Father, who art in heaven, hallowed be thy name. Thy kingdom

0: trespasses as we forgive those who trespass against us. And lead us not into temptation, but deliver us from evil. Amen.
1: Hail Mary, full of grace, the Lord is with thee. Blessed art thou among women, and blessed the fruit of thy womb, Jesus.
0: Holy Mary, Mother of God, pray for us sinners now and at the hour of our death. Amen.
1: Hail Mary, full of grace, the Lord is with thee. Blessed art thou among women, and blessed is the fruit of thy womb, Jesus.
0: Holy Mary, Mother of God, pray for us sinners now and at the hour of our death. Amen.
1: Hail Mary, full of grace, the Lord is with thee. Blessed art thou among women, and blessed is the fruit of thy womb, Jesus.
0: Holy Mary, Mother of God, pray for us sinners now and at the hour of our death. Amen.
1: Hail Mary, full of grace, the Lord is with thee. Blessed art thou among women, and blessed is the fruit of thy womb, Jesus.
0: Holy Mary, Mother of God, pray for us sinners now and at the hour of our death. Amen.
1: Hail Mary, full of grace, the Lord is with thee. Blessed art thou among women, and blessed is the fruit of thy womb, Jesus.
0: Holy Mary, Mother of God, pray for us sinners now and at the hour of our death. Amen.
1: Hail Mary, full of grace, the Lord is with thee. Blessed art thou among women, and blessed is the fruit of thy womb, Jesus.
0: Holy Mary, Mother of God, pray for us sinners now and at the hour of our death. Amen.
1: Hail Mary, full of grace, the Lord is with thee. Blessed art thou among women, and blessed is the fruit of thy womb, Jesus.
0: Holy Mary, Mother of God, pray for us sinners now and at the hour of our death. Amen.
1: Hail Mary, full of grace, the Lord is with thee. Blessed art thou among women, and blessed is the fruit of thy womb, Jesus.
0: Holy Mary, Mother of God, pray for us sinners now and at the hour of our death. Amen.
1: Hail Mary, full of grace, the Lord is with thee. Blessed art thou among women, and blessed is the fruit of thy womb, Jesus.
0: Holy Mary, Mother of God, pray for us sinners now and at the hour of our death. Amen.
1: Hail Mary, full of grace, the Lord is with thee. Blessed art thou among women, and blessed is the fruit of thy womb, Jesus.
0: Holy Mary, Mother of God, pray for us sinners now and at the hour of our death. Amen.
1: Glory be to the Father, and to the Son, and to the Holy Spirit.
0: As it was in the beginning, is now, and ever shall be, world without end. Amen.
1: O my Jesus, forgive us our sins, save us from the fires of hell. Lead all souls into heaven, especially those in most need of thy mercy. The fifth joyful mystery, finding Jesus in the temple. Our Father, who art in heaven, hallowed be thy name. Thy kingdom come, thy will be done on earth as it is in heaven.
0: Give us this day our daily bread. Forgive us our trespasses as we forgive those who trespass against us. And lead us not into temptation, but deliver us from evil. Amen.
1: Hail Mary, full of grace, the Lord is with thee. Blessed art thou among women, and blessed is the fruit of thy womb, Jesus.
0: Holy Mary, Mother of God, pray for us sinners now and at the hour of our death. Amen.
1: Hail Mary, full of grace, the Lord is with thee. Blessed art thou among women, and blessed is the fruit of thy womb, Jesus.
0: Holy Mary, Mother of God, pray for us sinners now and at the hour of our death. Amen.
1: Hail Mary, full of grace, the Lord is with thee. Blessed art thou among women, and blessed is the fruit of thy womb, Jesus.
0: Holy Mary, Mother of God, pray for us sinners now and at the hour of our death. Amen.
1: Hail Mary, full of grace, the Lord is with thee. Blessed art thou among women, and blessed is the fruit of thy womb, Jesus.
0: Holy Mary, Mother of God, pray for us sinners now and at the hour of our death. Amen.
1: Hail Mary, full of grace, the Lord is with thee. Blessed art thou among women, and blessed is the fruit of thy womb, Jesus.
0: Holy Mary, Mother of God, pray for us sinners now and at the hour of our death. Amen.
1: Hail Mary, full of grace, the Lord is with thee. Blessed art thou among women, and blessed is the fruit of thy womb, Jesus.
0: Holy Mary, Mother of God, pray for us sinners now and at the hour of our death. Amen.
1: Hail Mary, full of grace, the Lord is with thee. Blessed art thou among women, and blessed is the fruit of thy womb, Jesus.
0: Holy Mary, Mother of God, pray for us sinners now and at the hour of our death. Amen.
1: Hail Mary, full of grace, the Lord is with thee. Blessed art thou among women, and blessed is the fruit of thy womb, Jesus.
0: Holy Mary, Mother of God, pray for us sinners now and at the hour of our death. Amen.
1: Hail Mary, full of grace, the Lord is with thee. Blessed art thou among women, and blessed is the fruit of thy womb, Jesus.
0: Holy Mary, Mother of God, pray for us sinners now and at the hour of our death. Amen.
1: Hail Mary, full of grace, the Lord is with thee. Blessed art thou among women, and blessed is the fruit of thy womb, Jesus.
0: Holy Mary, Mother of God, pray for us sinners now and at the hour of our death. Amen.
1: Glory be to the Father, to the Son, and to the Holy Spirit.
0: As it was in the beginning, is now, and ever shall be, world without end. Amen.
1: O my Jesus, forgive us our sins. Save us from the fires of hell. Lead all souls into heaven, especially those in most need of thy mercy. Hail, Holy Queen, Mother of Mercy, our life, our sweetness, and our hope. To thee do we cry, poor banished children of Eve. To thee do we send up our sighs, mourning and weeping in this valley of tears. 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

0: advocate, thine eyes and mercy towards us. And after this, our exile, shown to us the blessed fruit of thy womb, Jesus. O clement, O loving,
1: O sweet Virgin Mary.
0: And pray for us, dear Mother of God,
1: that we may be made worthy of the promises of Christ.
0: Let us pray. O God, his only begotten Son, by his life, death, and resurrection, has purchased for us the rewards of eternal life. Grant, we beseech you, to meditating upon his mysteries on the most holy rosary of the Blessed Virgin Mary, that we may imitate what they contain and obtain what they promise. Through the same Christ our Lord.
1: Amen.
0: Amen. And may the souls of the faithful departed, through the mercy of God, rest in peace.
1: Amen.
0: This rosary has been for your departed loved ones. Thank you, everybody.

0: Hi, this is Maria Arvonio from the Holy Souls Ministry. Please join us every day at 3 p.m. to recite the Chaplet of Divine Mercy for the Holy Souls and your intentions. And if you are ever at a bedside of a dying person or someone very ill and time is an issue, just remember to say the short prayer Jesus gave St. Faustina in her diary, paragraph 186. He says, if you say this prayer with a contrite heart and faith on behalf of the sinner, he will give that person grace for conversion. And the prayer is, O blood and water, which gush forth from the heart of Jesus as a fountain of mercy for us, I trust in you. Amen.
1: Hello, and greetings to our dear listeners of the Holy Souls program. This is Rose D'Adamo from the Holy Souls Ministry. This ministry is here from 2 to 4. At 2 o'clock, we start with the Most Holy Rosary. At 3 o'clock, we pray the Chaplet of Divine Mercy. We encourage you and ask you to please stay tuned and tune in for this wonderful program. This program is dedicated to your dear departed loved ones and all the holy souls in purgatory, and especially those for whom there is no one to pray for them. And as a postscript, I'd like to ask our listeners if they can please remember to make a visit to our Lord at the Most Blessed Sacrament. He is truly present there and is waiting for you. God bless and love to all. Rose D'Adamo for the Holy Souls Ministry. Thank you.
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3: 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Fiat. Amen. We love you.
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0: We are living in urgent times. 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
1: Well, good afternoon, my friends. It is May 18th, 2026, a hot day in Philadelphia. That feels like August. Air conditioners are running and fans are running, and kids are thinking it's time to get out of school and to go swimming. But the temperatures are supposed to drop again this weekend, so we're hoping for a decent Memorial weekend for the Philadelphia market. But in the meantime, let us begin in prayer. In the name of the Father, the Son, and of the Holy Spirit. Amen. Heavenly Father, we offer this program up to you. We pray through the intercession of your Mother Mary that you will protect the equipment and all who need this program today. We pray that it is a program anointed by you and only by you. And we thank you and praise you for all that you are about, Lord Jesus. We dedicate this program to you, and we ask that you go to the highways and byways and tap on the shoulders of all those who need to listen to this program today. And we thank you and praise you in advance. Amen. In the name of the Father, and the Son, and of the Holy Spirit, amen. And we're also praying, my friends, for world peace, as we do every Monday. We pray for world peace. All the ends of the earth, we pray for peace and unity. Jesus, we praise you and thank you for that. Through the power of the Holy Spirit, please allow peace to permeate all the divisions and the hatred in this world, Lord Jesus. We pray for the healing of families today, all those needing healing today who are listening. We pray for the healing for all those listening, all those who desire to be healed physically, emotionally, and spiritually. We dedicate once again this program to you, Lord. And we thank you and praise you in advance for all that you are doing. Amen. Well, my friends, a little news for you. Pope Leo, today it was released that he is going to release his first encyclical, Magnifica Humanitas, on Monday, next Monday, which means safeguarding of the human person in the age of AI. Do you think that's apropos? Again, this will be Pope Leo's first encyclical, and it will be released on May 25th. And it's all about safeguarding the human person in the age of AI. It will be presented at the Vatican. So tune in and be sure to look for this special encyclical. It is his first, and it should be very important since he's talking about AI. Very, very important. So what in the world do you think the Lord placed on my heart last night in the middle of the night for this program today? It wasn't this morning. It wasn't yesterday. It was all night long. Some of you may not like the topic, and some of you may not like the information. So stay with me. It's preparing for death. Oh, I know. You're all saying, oh, I don't want to hear that today. Well, there's a lot of information in this and a lot of stories that may touch your family or touch your heart in a special way. And it's not a discussion that you hear very much, no matter what denomination you are. It's if you go to a funeral director in advance and pray and plan your funeral, you may, but it's really not a discussion. I'm going to approach it from the Catholic perspective. And so I pray that if you're Roman Catholic, that you stay with me, because there's a lot of information that you may or may not know. Years ago, when Father Jason Kolzinski, who has soon passed on to glory, he used to do some programs with me here on this network, and we had a wonderful program about this topic, and he enlightened so many people. There were so many calls about it. At that time, I was in the studio, and he loved the fact that he was dispersing information that people didn't know. But during the middle of the night, the Lord placed this on my heart. And Father Jason, I pray to Father Jason to intercede to help me with this broadcast. So we're going to be talking about preparing for death and talking about something called the apostolic blessing at your death. Now, what in the world is an apostolic blessing? A lot of Roman Catholics do not know about this. Surprising, isn't it? It's a special prayer and plenary indulgence in the Catholic Church given to a dying person. Now, it's meant for the remission of all temporal punishment due to forgiven sins. And it offers a clean slate for a smooth transition to our heavenly glory. Now, who in the world could administer this? Can a lay person administer this apostolic blessing? Every Catholic priest has the authority to impart the blessing at the conclusion. I'm going to underline, the conclusion of the last rites and the sacrament of the anointing of the sick. My friends, it doesn't precede. It is at the conclusion of the last rites and the sacrament of the anointing of the sick. Now, the dying person must be in a state of grace, meaning absolved from mortal sins. For example, this person may have prayed regularly during their lifetime. They're not atheist. The person doesn't need to be conscious. They could be in a coma to receive and benefit from this powerful blessing. Now, what is the spiritual meaning of the apostolic blessing? Regular confession forgives the eternal guilt of sin. The pardon, the apostolic pardon, forgives the temporal punishment of our sin. Now, I'm going to share a story later on in the program about a friend of mine whose husband was dying on hospice and was denied this apostolic blessing for her husband. So I'll tell you the story and what happened, and it's an amazing, powerful story of divine intervention. So how is this apostolic blessing or pardon given? If the person is able, they make their final confession to the priest. Now, the priest anoints the person with holy oil for healing and spiritual strength. The person receives Holy Communion as spiritual food for the journey. Now, we all know and remember that it's called viaticum, food for the journey. Now, the priest recites a specific formula ending with the sign of the cross for the apostolic pardon. Now, I'm going to read the apostolic pardon, and I want you to look it up after this program, because you're going to be surprised. Many of us didn't even know this existed. We knew about the anointing of the sick and the last rites. We did not know, I didn't, about the apostolic pardon. Now, here is the prayer that the priest recites over the dying person. Through the holy mysteries of our redemption, may Almighty God release you from all punishments in this life and in the life to come. May he open to you the gates of paradise and welcome you to everlasting joy. Or, here is the other one, by the authority which the apostolic see has given me, I grant you a full pardon and the remission of all your sins in the name of the Father, of the Son, and of the Holy Spirit. Again, this is to be said by a priest when the Christian faithful are in a life and death situation. Now, is this the same as the anointing of the sick? I know that those of you who are in prayer groups or Bible groups or prayer ministries are saying, well, this sounds like the anointing of the sick. No, it is not the same as the anointing of the sick. This is what surprised me about 10 years ago. It is the apostolic pardon is a blessing with an indulgence that happens at the conclusion, underline, of the anointing of the sick, and the person is in danger of death. Now, the friend of mine whose husband was dying unexpectedly in a hospice, unexpectedly in the South, she has been in ministry for decades, and she knew about the apostolic pardon. So when we were texting back and forth and I was trying to help her through what the different stages in hospice and what happens, I said, did you ask a priest to come in for the apostolic blessing or pardon? And she said she didn't know, but she thought maybe when he entered the ER, he had received that. And I said, no, most likely not, unless you ask. And then when she asked again, when he was moved over from the ER to hospice, the priest said no. Can you imagine? No. So she texted me back and said, the priest said no. I said, no? Is your husband really dying? She said, yes. Did he live a faith-filled life? He's not an atheist. No, he's a prayerful man. Did he go to confession? He was not in a coma. Yes. Did he receive the last rites? Yes. Then if the doctor says he's dying, then he can receive the apostolic pardon or blessing. She educated the priest in the South. I'm not going to name the state. And she shared my text with him. And I don't know what happened. He went to his bishop. I'm not quite sure what happened. But the next thing you know, her husband received the apostolic pardon or blessing. He died shortly thereafter in peace, smiling. But the priest didn't know about it. And I'm thinking, whoa, if the priest didn't know about it, which is very unusual, then the laity have no clue. And it's been on my heart ever since. Now, why? I know the priests in the Archdiocese of Philadelphia know about this. I do know they know about this. And I do know several other dioceses they do. But this particular state in the South, this priest didn't know. And I don't think he was a diocesan priest. He may have been an order priest. I don't know. But initially, her husband was denied. So in pushing through this, he was offered this beautiful blessing, which brought her peace. And someday I would like to have her on the program and to share that story, which is truly a divine will moment of how God the Father just welcomed him with his open arms. Now, it is not the same as the anointing of the sick. I'm sure those of you who are tuning in saying, oh, it's the anointing of the sick. No, it's not. The apostolic pardon or blessing is an indulgence that happens at the conclusion of the anointing of the sick, and the person is in danger of death. So if you're listening today, inform your loved one, put it in your will, put it with your power of attorney, tell your husband, your wife, your children, your grandchildren, to be sure that you are given the apostolic pardon or blessing on your deathbed. Be sure. Or look it up tonight. You can look it up. It's under the Catholic Catechism of the Catholic Church, the United States Catholic Conference of Bishops. You can read all about it, Catholic Answers. There's a lot of information there. I highly encourage you to be fully informed about this powerful, powerful blessing. And wow, someone listening today needed to hear this because it was on my heart all night long. And when I awakened this morning, my husband said, well, do you know what the topic is today? I said, yes, I know, but I have to prepare. I know, and I rarely know when I wake up in the morning. It's a rare instance. So here's the second part of this, which is very firm. This is the part I think will shake up a little bit of our airwaves today, because this is the part that is being manipulated by social media. And I don't even know all the individuals, funeral homes. It's a panacea of information that's flying all over the place. But if you want to know the Catholic perspective on this, stay with me. This is a tough topic, my friends. We're going to go through some tough times here and some tough stories. But at the end, we're going to be filled with joy. We're going to be filled with joy because once we know, we know, we know. We're in the arms of Christ no matter what. Now, we're going to talk about cremation and the spreading of ashes. Now, cremation is fully acceptable in the Roman Catholic Church. Someone maybe 2 years ago asked me on the air with Father Jason, is cremation acceptable? Yes, it is. But, here's the but, the full body burial is still the preferred method of burial. Now, the church prefers cremation take place after the funeral liturgy, so the full body can be present for the rites. Now I'm reading this directly from the Catechism. Church prefers a cremation take place after the funeral liturgy, so the full body can be present by the rites. Now, I haven't been to one funeral in the past 5 years of someone who was cremated that had happened after the funeral mass. It happened before the mass. Beautiful urn, beautiful setting in the off the altar, just stunning with a picture. And it really was such a tribute to the person. Now, diocesan bishops in 1997 permitted the funeral mass to be celebrated with cremated remains present. So that didn't happen to 1997, my friends. So it is okay to have the ashes cremated beforehand, and that didn't happen to 1997. So you have to check with your pastor. But the preference of the church is to have the full body present for the funeral liturgy and then the body cremated afterwards. It is not mandated. It's a preference. Now, before 1963, I know we have listeners born before 1963, cremation was prohibited. I remember that. You would never even speak of such a thing. Cremation today is not endorsed. It's not endorsed. The church earnestly recommends the pious custom of burying the body, but it accepts cremation. That's since 1997. So again, you can look this up if you go to Catholic Answers or the United States Catholic Conference of Bishops or the Catholic Catechism. You can look all this up to verify it, because everything I state on the air is verified. It's not my opinion. Now, here's the point that I know that if you're driving down the Schuylkill Expressway, 495, I-95, wherever you're at, you're going to start shaking your head and waving your hands. No scattering of ashes. No scattering of ashes. You may not be scattered, divided among family members, or kept in private houses. That's right. You're hearing me correctly. This is Catholic teaching. You cannot scatter ashes of a loved one, may not be scattered or divided among family members or kept in private houses. And no memorial jewelry is acceptable with the ashes in it. It's strictly prohibited. And I'm quoting the USCCB, United States Catholic Conference of Bishops. It's strictly prohibited. People have jewelry, necklaces, watches, they have urns on their fireplaces. It's strictly prohibited. Burial at sea, by the way, is allowed, but ashes have to be in a sealed, heavy container rather than scattered. So you can't just say, here, Joe, Susie, and scatter them out to the wind. It has to be in a sealed, heavy container rather than scattered. Again, no scattering of ashes. Now, I know that people are listening saying, well, it's too late. I already did that for my husband or wife or child or cousin or neighbor. You didn't know. You just didn't know, because this is not talked about. A funeral director that knows the Catholic Church should share this with you. There is no scattering of ashes in the Catholic Church. May not be scattered or divided. Some people put them in different urns for different family members, like here's Pop, here's Mom, you have a piece, I have a piece, or kept in a private home. And there's no memorial jewelry. That is strongly prohibited. There was a rush on necklaces to hold ashes about 2 years ago on social media. That's strongly and strictly prohibited. Now, did you know, and I know, I just feel it. People are like, oh, my God, I didn't know this. Did you know cremation of the body reduces the body to 4 to 10 pounds of bone fragments? Did you know that? Now, I told you this was not going to be an easy topic, But at the end of the program, trust me, you're going to be happy. But this is information placed on my heart to share with you today. Listen, a lot of this is new to me as well. You know, I was all about scattering ashes. I mean, I haven't done that, but I know people that have, and they did it in a sacred way. But who am I to judge? Who am I to judge? I'm only sharing the teaching of the Roman Catholic Church. This is not my opinion. So when you cremate a body, say the body's 200 pounds, it reduces the body to 4 to 10 pounds of bone fragments. Now, the remains must be placed in a respectful vessel. The cremated remains must be buried or entombed immediately after the funeral. I do know people throughout the decades who kept the ashes on their fireplace or in their home and then decided to bury them later. Now, there are beautiful places to entomb these sacred vessels with ashes in, I know, various cemeteries. They're beautiful places. And also, there's cremated areas where you can, well, they're called cremated areas. There are other names, but I'm not even going to go into that. That's a whole other program. But they have to be buried or entombed immediately after the funeral. This is not entertainment. Well, you're grieving and you need to keep Joe or Susie or Mary on the fireplace or in the yard or on the porch. No. This is not my teaching. I'm verifying this again. This is not my teaching. It is the teaching of the Roman Catholic Church. So what happened to our bodies after death? What happens? Well, this is where I would love to be in the studio, and that's coming soon again. What happens to our bodies after death? This is really debatable. You can learn an awful lot if you study the Catechism of the Catholic Church, if you study Catholic Answers, if you study the United States Catholic Conference of Bishops. Please study. Know your faith. Know your faith. Are we dead until Judgment Day, or do we go immediately to heaven, hell, or purgatory? How many of you ask that question? Or you hear your teenage kids or your children, Dad or Mom, are we dead until Judgment Day? Or do we go immediately to heaven, hell, or purgatory? Now, it's a great question. Our physical bodies die. Our physical bodies die. That's obvious, right? But our human souls never die. Every spiritual soul is immortal. Every spiritual soul is immortal. Now, the soul does not perish when it separates from the body at death, and it will be reunited with the body at the final resurrection. Each person receives his or her eternal retribution in his immortal soul at the very moment of death. Not 10 years from now, at the moment of death, and that's in if you know your scriptures, I'm going to give you a couple. 2 Corinthians 5, verse 8, and Philippians 1, verse 23. Luke 16, verse 22, and then 23-43. This is scriptural. Each person receives his or her eternal retribution in his immortal soul at the moment of death. Every soul will unite with its resurrected body just prior to the last judgment. That's powerful, isn't it? It's powerful. Again, I'm sharing about preparation for death, from the apostolic pardon and blessing to what happens after we die and cremation and about scattering of ashes and so much more. We need to spend time talking about this. We can't pretend it's not going to happen. We need to be talking about this. Now, we're only on earth as pilgrims. We know this. We know this. But if you don't, I'm reminding you today. We are only on earth as pilgrims. This planet is not our home. We're just passing through. If we understand this, then we'll have peace. This planet is not our home. We're just passing through. Now, last week, I had a doctor's appointment in Philadelphia at a major hospital where many, many, I would say about 30 people were in front of me for valet parking to pick up their cars, and they had undergone chemo, and they were bald, and they had ports, and I just remember sitting outside waiting for the car, praying for all these people, thinking, everyone's fighting to live. We're all fighting to live, as we should, and we need to follow doctor's orders to get well. That's important, to take our meds, to follow through. But I thought, I wonder how many people here know about eternity. It really hit me hard. Most of those people would probably die. They looked like they were dying as I was sitting there, dying from the heat, but also dying because you could see they had undergone chemo and they were suffering. They were in pain. And I was thinking, Lord, how many people here know you, know that we're just pilgrims? I know that most of these people here are in pain. What do you want me to do? So I just prayed and prayed and prayed till our car arrived with the valet guy. And I was wondering, this is such a place for hope, where we need people to bring hope and prayer. You don't have to be standing on a soapbox. Maybe just to sit there outside and pray for all these people. Thinking, this is such a ministry, to just sit here and pray for all the people who are suffering. Again, you don't have to be on a soapbox, because we're only on this earth as pilgrims. And if you're a pilgrim, and we are all pilgrims, we have a responsibility to watch out for our brother or sister and to pray for them. It's a dangerous pastime to live as if you were never going to die. I know people that think, oh, I'm not going to die. I'm too young. I'm not going to die. Or something happens, there's an accident. It's a dangerous pastime to live as if you're never going to die. We have to live in the moment. We have to live in God's grace, in God's hope, in God. We need to be wrapped in his arms. We are only on this earth for the blink of an eye. That's right, only the blink of an eye. The happiness that God wants and created us for us is far different from the fleeting happiness and pleasures of this world. Now, when I was looking at all the patients who most likely had cancer, sitting on benches, waiting for their cars last week, I wonder if they knew that the pleasures of this world mean nothing. I'm sure they do. They recognize it. Your 401ks mean nothing. Your big cars, your yachts, your big houses, they all mean nothing. In the end, it is love and your relationship with the Lord. Our happiness is not dependent on situations and circumstances. To me, to describe that scene last week, which was overwhelming to me, I felt like I was with zombies. I don't even like that word. People that are so sick, they can't feel, they can't even pray. This is why it's important, if you have a doctor's appointment somewhere, to go pray for everybody around you, to pray for them. Because when you're that sick, you can't pray. I know that I've been that sick and I couldn't pray. And I depended on the prayers of my family and my friends. I remember not being able to pray at all. I was so sick. A prayer is Jesus. I would just keep saying Jesus, Jesus, Jesus, Jesus, I trust in you. That became my prayer. I couldn't pray anything else, but that was my prayer. I want you to be really aware of your surroundings at all times, in the supermarket, in the stores, in your church. Look around for someone who may be suffering, who needs your prayers, because they're pilgrims like you. They're pilgrims like me. and they may not listen to radio programs like this. So if you're listening, I pray that you reach out with your heart and your soul to pray for them, because that's preparing for our death. My friends, after the commercial, we have so much more to discover and to chat about. And again, we're going to end this program with joy. So stay with me. I'll be back after the break.
2: Hello, Father DeLacy here, and I owe a great debt of gratitude to the In His Sign radio ministry. 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Kathleen McCarthy in particular has an uncanny ability to speak to the heart, and when she speaks to the heart, she speaks with God's love, with His grace, and with His mercy. I can honestly say that I am a better Catholic, a better man of God, and have experienced the healing and joy of the gospel because of the great ministry of Kathleen McCarthy. And so I encourage others to listen to her so that they can experience the beautiful work that God does through her beautiful words.

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1: 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I'm your host, Anne McGlone, on Thy Will Be Done, heard every Monday from 4 p.m. to 5 p.m. on WTMR, 800 on the AM dial. I am so happy to be with you today. We're talking about a really difficult subject that most people don't want to hear about. And certainly, if you're just getting in your car, you're going to say, I'm turning this program off. Stay with me because we're going to end the program with joy. But we've been talking about death and the apostolic blessing or pardon at our death, cremation, not scattering of ashes, things that, you know, what happens to our bodies after death, and then that we're on earth as pilgrims. And I want to ask you, and by the way, last week after Mass, I saw an old friend who, it's been a while since I've seen her, and she said, I get out of work and I get in my car about 4:30, and I listen to this broadcast. I laughed, and she said, it accompanies me on my way home. Well, I can't tell you how much that one sentence meant to me, and I shared it with Rita Halklane, who follows this program, because this is what it's all about. If you've had a bad day at work, or a hard day at work, and you jump in your car and you turn on the radio, to hear that this program is accompanying you on your way home through traffic and beeping horns and raging drivers and bad memories from the day, it is a blessing to be with you. So, Jane, if you're listening today, this program, I will always remember you saying that you listen to these broadcasts because it accompanies you on your way home. So I pray that you're listening today and know that that one sentence touched my heart in a very powerful way. Now, do you ever think about heaven? I'm sure you do. Do you want God really, truly in your life? Now, God is the completion of our happiness. Now, you're here. Yes, Jane, you have that job for a reason. You're living in that house with all the difficulties that have mounted up in your life for a reason. God is going to use it. And if anyone else is listening, God is going to use your circumstance for a reason. God has a mission for you, not just for me, not just being on radio. Yes, you in the car, you in the hospital, you who are sick or just diagnosed with cancer, or you lost your job or lost a loved one, you have a mission. Your life is a sacred journey, no matter who you are, or where you live. No one makes this journey alone. You are not alone. I will say it again, and trust me, I have to say it to myself all the time. No one makes this journey alone. We all need companions. As Jane said, you accompany me in my car on the way home from work in the traffic and the long ride. That's what this is about. That's what this is about. This is what our lives are about as pilgrims. Now, I remember this poem today. Geez, it has to be maybe 10 years since I remembered it. Do you remember in the old days? I don't even know if they do this in school. We had to memorize poems. Do you remember all the poems we had to memorize in grade school? And I remember in high school. But I grew to love poetry in high school and college. I grew to really love it. And I actually wrote some poetry. It wasn't very good, but it was a way of expressing my feelings. But today, in preparing for this program, do you remember the poet Robert Frost? This one poem touched my life in so many ways, in so many forms, in terms of me making decisions in my life. Like, should I go left? Should I go right? Should I make this question? Should I answer this? What do I do, Lord? And the Lord always used this poem. And it's The Road Not Taken. It's a pretty famous poem. And I'm not going to read it, but I'm going to read the beginning and the end. Two roads diverged in a yellow wood. And then the end line is, I took the one less traveled by. And that has made all the difference. I can't tell you how many times in my work situations or ministry situations it would be, do you really want to do this? Are you up to this? Do you want, what do you think? And I would always picture in my mind the road, the one that would had been worn and everybody walked that road, and then the other road where no one walked on that road. I always chose the road that no one wanted to walk on. Always, even to this day. I choose and have actively chosen the road that no one wants to walk on, and I don't want to walk on the road that everybody's walking on. So as my Irish mother would say, that's the rebellious Annie talking. And I was rebellious, my friends. I would always choose the way that no one else wanted to do. No one else would want to partake in. And that was me. And that is me today. And that's my girls and my grandchildren. So I'm going to ask you today, if you're in the car, if you're in the office, if you're home alone grieving your son, your husband, you're wondering what in the world is going to happen to them, what road are you on today? I want you to picture a road, one, a fork in the road. One is beautiful plants and beautiful pathway to the right. And to the left, it's stony and there's a lot of brush. And, you know, do you really want to walk that way? I think that about 90% of us would say, I want the one that's paving with all the beautiful flowers. I'm going to choose that one way because it's the easiest road to take. Not wondering how many would choose the path that has stones and maybe some poison ivy on it and doesn't look so good. Well, that's the one I would choose. So that, look it up tonight, the poem by Robert Frost, The Road Not Taken. Love that since college. Love that poem. And it came to me today while preparing for the road, for the program, to take, to remind me to take the road not taken, the road that no one else would choose. And that's why it confirmed for me the choice of the topic of this program, which is so difficult for anyone to discuss. Now, the metaphor of a fork in the road represents life choices, and that's where I want to take you. One must decide between two paths in the woods. Exploring makes a different decision. So are you the explorer? Like, oh, I think I want to take that road with the poison ivy and the gravel and the stones and I have to push my way through the woods. Or are you the kind of like, no way, I'm not going to get my nails dirty and my shoes and I'm going to take this beautiful path with flowers? I want you to answer that honestly. What kind of person are you? What road would you choose? Now, the speaker chooses the less worn path. That's the one I'm talking about with the poison ivy and the gravel, all a mess and stickers. And if you're choosing in your life now or have chosen the one that has the stickers and not many people have walked this path, you're an adventurous person. You're an adventurous person in your individuality and your spirituality. I know that that's me. I want to share with you, because you love the stories of me deciding to leave a oil company in Philadelphia, the entire department was axed. I had maybe 30-some people in advertising and marketing department, and axed. And I was called in to a director's office. I think I was 24, 25. Well, we want to offer you a position at a strip mining site in the middle of Wyoming. We know that this is hard. Very few people. There aren't any towns around it. It's a prairie. There are a couple apartments, two-story apartments built by the oil companies, and you'd have to travel 20 miles outside of the town to the site in steel-toe boots and a work hat, and the guys from the mining site will drive you out because no one drives cars out there. No one drives cars. I immediately said yes, because I was thinking of Robert Frost, the road not taken. I wanted to take that road, and trust me, these are the decisions that changed my life course. Best decision I ever made. And you're thinking, well, how does that relate spiritually to what I'm going through today? You know, maybe the doctor wants you to do a clinical trial, maybe a clinical pharmaceutical trial. I don't know. Or maybe you need to switch your jobs or move your neighborhood or switch your child out of a school because he or she is being bullied. Or maybe you need to speak to your pastor about something said. I don't care what denomination you are. Maybe something upset you. Choose the road not traveled if you have the strength spiritually to believe and trust in God that he has a plan for you. Because the roads that are easy and you just soar through them are not always from God. They are a lot of times, but not all the time. And I watched part of the PGA tournament at Aronimink this weekend, and I love the story of the gentleman who won the PGA tournament, Aaron Rai, R-A-I. Very humble man, humble beginnings. And he talked about the iron on his clubs and how he practiced and practiced and practiced. And then he greeted his father quietly in a place where no one else was after the tournament. And it showed up on social media today. His father hugged him in tears, and he hugged his father away from the cameras. To me, that PGA tournament guy, nobody knew of him, maybe in Europe, but not in the U.S. He had never won a tournament. But he practiced and practiced and practiced. He was under the radar. No one ever really knew of him, but the humility of this man. And someone asked him afterwards later, oh, are you going to buy one of those expensive watches or cars with the money you won? He said, no, I have a humble house in Jacksonville, Florida, and I take care of my family. And I bought a car a couple years ago, and it's fine. But the humility of accepting who he was, where what happened to him, it was such an example. I would love to interview him, and perhaps I will. I want to interview him. I know it. In fact, I'm proclaiming that today. I will interview him sometime this year in the studio, because this is such a, he's of Indian descent. His parents were born and raised in India. He was raised in England and then moved to Florida for golf, and he just married in 24 to a golfer, a professional golfer, but his story is so filled with humility, and it is a story of the road not taken. It is truly a story of the road not taken. That humility is what God is looking for in you, in me, in the rebellious stranger that keeps parking in your parking spot, and the person who rushes out of church ahead of you and just angers you, or the priest or pastor who says things to you that makes you upset. choose the road not taken. Choose that individuality, that spirituality that is so profound, because it is profound. Today, I had the great pleasure of sharing with Marty Rotella. Remember Marty? Three-time Grammy nominee, diagnosed with a rare form of cancer, stem cell transplant last year. 99% of those transplants are successful. His wasn't. 1%. He's been in isolation actually for 2 years. He just actually participated in a retreat this past weekend, his first time out. And he was sharing with me, and I love this, he was sharing with me about one day he was so depressed. Now, he was in isolation for a long time, and then isolation in the hospital, and then isolation in his apartment. And one day he was so bitter and so depressed. And he said to me, I never get depressed. All the things that happened in my life, I never got depressed. But the one day that I was depressed,

blessings. And he said that to me today. Look to your blessings. And he said, reflect on that. Look to your blessings instead of look to your failures. Look at your failures or look at all the bad things that have happened in your life. Look to all the blessings in your life. And he said that over and over and over again. And then he asked me, would you like to be one of my retreat directors for Spirit Power next December? And I said, of course. Actually, Spirit Power came out of my office with him a long, long time ago. But I had not been involved with him. He's out on his own. But the past 2 years, he's been sick. And I've been out of commission. And the only thing I've been basically doing is radio. So he asked if I would step out and do this retreat with him. It's a one-day retreat. And I said, of course, I would do that. And I said, what's the theme? And that's when he shared, look to your blessing. And I thought, I have a lot to be thankful for today. I have a lot to be thankful for. And again, I'm drawn back to that scene at a hospital downtown with the valet parking of at least 30 people that looked like they had ports and undergoing chemotherapy and they were suffering. And just the Lord placed it on my heart to pray for them. I have so much to be thankful for. So no matter how hard it is for you today, you who are listening, Janine, Jane, Stella, Joey, all the people who are listening, I don't know you. I don't even know who's listening. But I do know that this message is for you. God has a mission for you. And we're just pilgrims on this journey. We're just pilgrims. And from this day forward, and from this moment, this broadcast forward, we need to look to our blessings. The program after this is with Rita Halpline. I had the pleasure of speaking with her the other day. I need to spend more time with Rita. Rita is so rich with stories and her faith journey of being a non-Catholic to a Catholic and living in different states and what has happened in her life. I want you to listen to her program and to understand the wealth and depth of her spirituality. See, this radio network, we both said, aren't we blessed to be on this radio network of all the people in the world? Aren't we blessed God called us to be on this radio network at this time in history? It really, really is profound. And that's why I felt also it's very important for me to tell you to listen to her afterwards. Listen, because she has so much to share. Your life will be enriched by her program. See, we take for granted maybe sometimes these radio broadcasts, like, oh, I'm hurting today, I'm going to tune in to Ann. And certainly all of us as broadcasters on In His Sign Catholic Radio Network and the radio broadcast before this, pray for you, and we pray for your special request. But I believe we're heading into a time, we're in the time, it's more than just praying. We're like the crutches that are on each side of you, helping you through the day, through the night. This radio broadcast, WTMR, In His Sign Catholic Radio Network, they're the crutches that are going to help all of us through these difficult moments. See, we're serving God. We're the pilgrims. We know that we're not on this earth just to be on this earth. We're pilgrims. And at this time in history, you know, like it says in the book of Esther, for such a time as this, we're in that time, my friends. And this is why, if you're just tuning in, at the beginning of the program, I asked and I shared about preparing for death. And I'm going to share it again about the need for the apostolic pardon. I know that we have two different audiences at the beginning of the program and towards the end. And this is why I'm going to share it again, because this is so powerful. Many, many do not know about this. The apostolic blessing or pardon at your death, it's a special prayer and indulgence in the Catholic Church given to a dying person. It's meant for the remission of all temporal punishment due to forgiven sins.

0: clean slate. A smooth transition to heaven. Now, only a Catholic priest can give this special blessing. It's to impart the blessing of the conclusion at the last rites and the sacrament of the anointing of the sick. The dying person has to be in a state of grace, meaning absolved from mortal sins. You can't be an atheist for this blessing. Prayed regularly during their lifetime, and the person doesn't need to be conscious. You could be in a coma to receive and benefit from this blessing. And what's the spiritual meaning? Regular confession forgives the eternal guilt of sin. The pardon that we're talking about forgives the temporal punishment. Now, if the person is able, they make their final confession to the priest. It is not the same as the anointing of the sick. Then the priest anoints the person with holy oil for healing and spiritual strength. Then the person receives Holy Communion as spiritual food for the journey, and we know that as viaticum. Then the priest recites a specific formula ending with the sign of the cross, and then the apostolic pardon. Again, if you're just tuning in, it is not the same as the anointing of the sick. It's a blessing with an indulgence that happens at the conclusion of the anointing of the sick of the person who is in danger of dying. And then I want to do a quick review again because I know I have all new listeners towards the end. Cremation is fully acceptable in the church, but it does not permit the scattering of ashes. It may not be scattered, divided among family members, or kept in a private residence. No memorial jewelry. That's strictly prohibited with ashes. Cremation of the body reduces the body to 4 to 10 pounds of bone fragments, and the remains have to be placed in a respectful vessel. The cremated remains must be buried or entombed immediately after the funeral. Now, I know I repeated that from the beginning of the program, but I felt very strongly that we had listeners today who simply didn't know it. Now, each person receives his or her eternal retribution in his immortal soul at the moment of death. This is in 2 Corinthians 5, verse 8, or Philippians 1, verse 23, or Luke 16, verse 22. Every soul will unite with its resurrected body just prior to the last judgment. Now, our physical body dies the moment we die, but our human souls never die. Every spiritual soul is immortal. The soul does not perish when it separates from the body at death, and it will be reunited with the body at the final resurrection. We are only on earth as pilgrims, and I pray that you have heard this and you understand it. God has a mission for you, but we need to understand about our death and how we need to prepare for our death. No one makes this journey alone. We all need companions. Your companion, maybe you're feeling alone. Maybe you are very lonely. Your life is a sacred journey. It's not a mistake. Your baby isn't a mistake. It's a gift from God. You're here for a reason, my friend. You're here for a reason. And I'm going to read a short passage from Kathleen McCarthy's In the Silence of My Heart, Volume 8, 9, and 10, that the Lord placed on my heart today. And it's for someone who's listening. You see, as you journey along, it's a time of purging. It's a time of deadheading. It's a time of bringing forth new life at the end of this journey. And for many that are hellbound, I'm waiting to set you free, where they're bound in habits that are not conducive to spiritual life. I will say, come out, and you will be set free. And so I say to you, as you travel along this journey, I'm actually loosening the bonds that hold you bound. And as you continue through the resistance of temptations to fall back in your old ways, you will gain strength. You will gain new life, and you'll gain freedom from this resistance. And when you come free, you will experience new life, a new empowerment of the Holy Spirit, a new freedom to be a renewed spirit, to be able to touch lives in new ways. You do not realize that you're stuck in the past or too comfortable in the present. And so I call you forth today. Unless you go forward, you will not experience this freedom. So when you fall, get up. I'm with you. When you feel you're weak, continue forward. I'm strong and will give you the strength to continue to finish the course.
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0: My friends, it has been a pleasure and a blessing to be with you. I pray that you will continue to pray for all those who are listening. Next week will be a rebroadcast. It will be Memorial Day, in which I pray that you're with your family and friends and celebrate our nation. I will be praying for you. I thank you for being with me today, and I pray that in some way your life changed, some way, because the Lord wants to transform you and mold you perfectly into his likeness and image. He wants to shine your light into the darkness in those areas that you hide from everyone but him, because he knows all and sees it all, because he is the divine physician. Now, will you give him permission today over your life? May the Lord bless you and keep you, and may Our Lady's mantle be wrapped around you. God bless you.
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0: Good afternoon, and welcome to Duke in Ultim, which means Go Out into the Deep, a one-hour program hosted by Rita Lane. 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
1: Hello, everyone. I'm Rita Hauklane, your host for the next hour. Thank you for joining me as we seek a deeper and more intimate relationship with Jesus Christ. I heard someone say on TV last year, he said, well, you know, when you give yourself to Jesus, it's not boring. You're on an adventure, an awesome adventure. And it really is. It really is. You know, you can wallow in the problems of the world and be obsessed, really, with checking social media. What's the latest thing that somebody you don't like has done? What's the latest thing going on in the world that's horrible? Blah, blah, blah. Or you can follow the one who calms the storms, who heals, who loves like you've never been loved before, and shows you hope in the midst of all of that nastiness, all right? I'm just telling you from my own experience, and even today, in today's world, how hard life is without him. If you have rejected him and think it's just a baloney, you know, a bunch of baloney about this Jesus guy and God and all that kind of stuff, well, I'm hoping that somehow something I say, my attitude and my heart, might show you otherwise. Okay. I would like to begin with a prayer. I am a Catholic woman. I wasn't always a Catholic woman. When I was a child, I was raised in a not very devout Christian home, and I became Catholic, actually, when I was 40. It was a 20-year journey, so just because you might not be believing now, I can tell you that don't be surprised if one day you just, wow, understand things that you didn't understand before, because that's what happened to me. I was not viciously, but very, very anti-Catholic. And I had all of the good reasons that were told to me by my church and by the other people around me and the press and disgruntled Catholics. But my show is not just for Catholics. It's for everyone, believers, unbelievers, hopefully an atheist will listen and just, you know, get a little bit of encouragement. And like I said, I'm Catholic. The network is Catholic, but I have been on both sides, all sides, actually. There was a time when I didn't believe at all. There was a time when I was a non-Catholic Christian. And becoming Catholic, once I quit fighting and started listening for myself instead of listening to other people, instead of continuing to wallow in what I have been told in the past and actually looked into it for myself, reading the Catholic Catechism, having some really wonderful, faithful, Jesus-loving Catholic friends, et cetera, et cetera. You know, I grew into a deep love for what the church is, and especially a deeper, more profound, amazing love for Jesus Christ. And of course, the Father, Son, and Holy Spirit. So today, I hope you'll listen, and I hope that we can make this journey together, because I don't know how aware of it you are, but when you serve or when you teach or when you lead, you know, if you have the right attitude, you learn as much or are more blessed sometimes by the people that you are ministering to or serving than they are blessed by you. And I just hope that that you really, really will hang in here with me. I want to start with this prayer. It's from the Shorter Christian Prayer that you can pray if you're Catholic. It's really wonderful today. Yes, today. It's a psalm prayer. It's a prayer based on a psalm. And in the name of the Father, and the Son, and the Holy Spirit, amen. Lord, you have renewed the face of the earth. Your church throughout the world sings you a new song, announcing your wonders to all. Through a virgin, you have brought forth a new birth in our world. Through your miracles, a new power. Through your suffering, a new patience. In your resurrection, a new hope. And in your ascension, new majesty. May the Lord richly bless our time together today. Amen, in the name of the Father, Spirit. By the way, if you're just tuning in and you missed Anne McGlone's show, The Last Hour, from 4 to 5, I really urge you to listen to her before you listen to me, if you have the time. I think you'll be richly blessed and encouraged and renewed through listening to her. And I hope that you continue through my show to have the same kind of blessing. So anyway, last week, you know, I was focusing on the scripture where Jesus says, if you love me, you will keep my commandments. All right. And so you will keep my commandments if you love me. And so I talked about that last week, and I wanted to briefly share with you other ways to show love and to give love, to receive love, and show love to Jesus. So, it's all based in Scripture. For those of you who aren't Catholic, yes, we love Scripture. We study it. We read it. We have it proclaimed to us at every single Mass, which is what we call our church services. And it's really amazing. So I want to share with you, first of all, to me, the most profitable thing to being close to Him and to really see the light in the darkness of the world and even in our lives, is to dwell on what He has done for you. How has He interceded for you? Also, what does the Scripture say that He has done for us on the cross? And how did He teach us? What did He say was important? Get your Bible out. Read Matthew, Mark, Luke, and John, right? Start with Mark. It's the shortest one, okay? Read them through. Ponder what He says. Ponder what He did. Ponder the things He taught and get to know Him, okay? Because on the cross, you know, He died out of absolute love for us. While we were still sinners, while we are still sinners, and a sinner is a person that does things that harm himself or herself, harm others, not necessarily physically, emotionally, spiritually. A person who uses other people for their just uses other people for their satisfaction, et cetera, et cetera. Somebody who steals, somebody who kills, somebody who destroys. I mean, that is not a good way to live, all right? So what he did was he died on the cross to build a bridge between us and God so that we could overcome that, all right? So he gives us forgiveness of sin. If we go to him and ask him to forgive our sins and name them, own them, don't make excuses for the sins that you are doing. That's the best thing. And go to confession. In confession, you receive tremendous grace. Tremendous grace. If you're not Catholic, at least pour out your heart to God and apologize and say, I need help not to do this anymore. And because of what Jesus did on the cross, God will hear and heal. But confession is the best because you get extra grace from that. We have peace with God now, God the Father, through Jesus, because what he did, the torn curtain at the crucifixion, the torn curtain in the temple, signifies the openness we have to God now because of Jesus and what he did. We are reconciled with God the Father. There's not that huge gulf and chasm between us and God anymore that was there ever since Adam and Eve. You know, you might, some of the believers take for granted the Spirit, the Holy Spirit, because we've had the Holy Spirit in our lives so long that we take him for granted. But prior to Jesus, what he did for us, and then the coming of the Holy Spirit at Pentecost, the Holy Spirit was not available to every person. He only fell upon, temporarily would fall upon prophets and kings and other people that God wanted to teach and lead for a specific purpose. So there was a great chasm between God and humanity until Jesus came along. And why does that matter? Some of you are probably saying, well, who cares? Well, I'm sorry that you feel that way, because without God created you, God created me. He created us for a purpose and for good and have peaceful lives and joy. And of course we're going to have hardships. It's part of the human nature, human life. But he's always there with us. And when we are walking with him and trying to be a true child of God through Jesus Christ, he's there for us. He does remarkable things for us and supports us and lifts us up and picks us up when we fall. And he loves us, and we know that. And he shows us sometimes directly and other times through other people or a word of scripture that touches our heart. There's so much, so much. And when what Jesus did for us on the cross was he made it possible for us to be adopted children of God. It says in scripture in the Gospel of John, but to all those who receive him, receive Jesus, who believe in his name, he gives the right to become children of God. Well, if you have children, what does that mean to you to have that child? What does it mean to that child to have you as the parent? If you don't have children, you're too young. What does it mean? And I'm not talking about perfect parents. God is perfect. But it does mean, even in the most difficult situation, that there is something inherently good in having a parent and inherently good in having a child. And that was to show us, in a very simple and not so complete way, of God the Father. All right? And also, Jesus, because of what he did, provides an opportunity for each and every one of us to live with God forever in the next life. Not only is he present in this life for us, but in the next life as well, in a very beautiful, wonderful way. So I love that scripture. I believe it's St. Paul. I can't remember, but I believe that I shall see the good things of the Lord in the land of the living. Like now. But if you're rejecting him and you refusing what he has asked to have that relationship, to give him permission to be active in your life, you're not going to see as much as somebody that has. Just a fact. It's a fact that he has revealed to us. And we all want to do our own thing. I did for years, did my own thing. And he was just somebody I believed in. I didn't love him. I believed in him. But I didn't really follow him. I made up my own religion. I did what I wanted to do, and I would pray, and I'd read the scriptures, but I wasn't in a real relationship with him, you know. So anyway, we have access to God the Father through prayer and all that sort of thing. So to realize what he's done for us, to realize what's good in life, be grateful for what's good in life. Things are not perfect. Be grateful for what is good, even if it's imperfect. Okay, another way to show him that you love him or to be loved by him is to turn away from sin. You know, sin chokes out love, both for our fellow man and also for God. It chokes that out. It blinds us. It really puts up, you know, weeds and thorns and stuff in the way between us and God. So if we turn from that sin, make a good confession, the grace, the doors are open, the grace come back, and all of a sudden, instantly, really, it might not be perfect, but the doors are open wide to Christ again. And there's nothing like it. Nothing like it. We see in the Old Testament, I've been leading Bible studies for 25 years, see in the Old Testament how the Jewish people would turn to idols. And when they did that, their love for God would diminish. It would actually grow cold. Because God would give them over to their own desires. They didn't want him anymore, or they didn't realize that they were acting in a way, and their attitudes were in a way that they didn't want him anymore. But as soon as they repented, as soon as they came back to him, boom, he would love them again. He'd reveal himself to them. They would prosper again. They would have peace again, because that's who he is. He waits. Out of absolute love. Absolute love. And I say this with passion, because for a long time, I didn't go to church. For a long time, all I did was what a lot of people do. I would watch church on TV, or I would read the Bible, or I'd do a Bible study, or I would, pray, whatever. But I wasn't in church. I wasn't obeying what he wanted me do in a lot of ways in my life. And so I know what I'm talking about. Anyway, so spend time. Another way to love him and to be loved back from him is spend time in his word, in the Bible, like I told you before. From Genesis to Revelation, the whole book has the shadow of Jesus all through it. It's all in there. He's there through the whole thing. Even if you don't realize it, go online and get the Bible timeline, okay? You can either, I'm sorry, I'm not in the office, I'm not in the studio, I'm away, and I'm trying to think of things while I'm looking at unfamiliar stuff. So anyway, you can stream it. You can stream it online, you can stream it on, I believe, on the internet, on your TV, but the Bible timeline, okay? Sarah Krestmeyer, Jeff Cavins, and also there's a more recent one with Father, oh my gosh, I can't remember his name, Mike. But anyway, check it out. You'll see all through Scripture how it means something to it. It's amazing, all right? Spend time in prayer. If you want to get to know someone, if you want to have a relationship with someone, you have to spend time with them. And that's, I mean, in life. being in communion with somebody is by spending time with them, talking to them on the phone, visiting with them, spending time with them. That's what happens when you're in prayer with Jesus, and he will reveal himself to you. He will help you to learn. He will help you to know that you are loved. Prayer, it builds the relationship. It's essential. It is the oxygen of the Christian life. That's what Mother Teresa said, and it's true. And this little booklet says, prayer is like sitting by a warm fire on a cold night. The longer we stay, the more the warmth penetrates our hearts. And those quiet moments with Jesus, speaking honestly about our joys and struggles, our fears and hopes, love is kindled and sustained. In the book of James, the letter of James, it says, draw near to God, and he will draw near to you. It's a promise. And then, out of love for him, serve others. It can be something so simple as you're at the supermarket and you see someone who can't reach the top shelf or something, and can I help you get something? And help them get something. Or I was in the supermarket one time, and there is this woman, she had two shopping carts piled high, like 2 feet above the top of the cart. And she was trying to get those carts to her car. She was involved in some kind of charity. And so she had to do that, and there was no one to help her. So I saw her with that, and I said, whoa, stop. Let me take one for you. A simple thing like that. Well, somebody you know is sick. You can pray for them. You know, that's bringing, that's serving and bringing. It doesn't have to be something that everybody sees. In fact, the Lord likes, he loves a cheerful giver, but he also likes a giver who sometimes is never recognized and just does it for love of him, for love of him. All the saints did stuff for love of him. The people were the avenue through which they showed they loved him. But it was love of him, okay? And so basically, there's so many ways. I just want to urge you to be who you are. If you're a believer, if you are a Christian, Catholic or otherwise, be who you are. You are a child of the Most High God. You have been chosen. You have been anointed, set aside for God. That's not a bad thing. I don't know if you've read it. Go and read how when Adam and Eve, before they turned against God, they would walk in the garden of the evening with God. They had all of the food that they could want. They had all of the most beautiful gardens, the most beautiful nature. You want beautiful nature? Follow God. He will show you how to help make beautiful nature. But they had everything. Life was perfect and joyful and thrilling. And they had work to do. The work wasn't just because they sinned. They had work to do because work is good for us. It's a part of our dignity as human beings to work. There's a lot of people who have forgotten that. They think that to decide not to work and do their own thing is who I'm called to be. No, you are wasting the talents that God has given you to make a difference in the world. I showed I can't remember the name of the movie, but I showed a movie to some girls I work with in Chester, Pennsylvania, and I have a thyroid condition, and I can't remember things right on the spot sometimes, and that's happening to me today for some reason. I just can't get my act together on names and stuff. But in this movie, I think it was called Healing Hand, and Dr. Carson, Ben Carson, there you go, thank God. It was about his life. I urge you to get that movie, stream it, because he came from, you know, a very poor background, and he ended up, because he had a good mother that pushed him to do his homework and his brother too, he ended up becoming the premier pediatric neurosurgeon in the whole world, all right? And at the end of that movie, when I was showing that to those girls, I started crying. And they said, why are you crying? And I said, because I look out on the streets, not just of Chester, but everywhere, and I see people rejecting and wasting the great talents God has given them to make a difference in the world. And it breaks my heart. Okay? So if you're a person who thinks that you aren't worth anything or that there's no hope for you to have a career or just be able to help other people and make a difference in the world, please don't swallow that lie, and please don't listen to the politicians who say, you can't do anything, or you can't do anything without my help. Not true. Not true. Watch that movie, and there's a lot of movies. I'm not saying try to be a neurosurgeon. Just cooperate with the Lord. Believe him. Trust him, cooperate with him, be a child of the Most High God, and let him grow you into who he created you to be. And I guarantee you, you will be happy. You will be fulfilled. You will be serving others, which is not a bad thing. We were created to serve others just like God serves us, believe it or not, he does. And it's amazing. It's amazing. Okay, so be who you are, a child of the Most High God. And I'm passionate about it because there are people that just don't realize the blessings and the grace that we get from being who we are. He says, if you love me, keep my commandments. Do what he says to do, all right, in Scripture. Read it if you don't know. Read the Catechism of the Catholic Church, even if you're not Catholic. If you want to know how to be a Christian, I mean, like really be a Christian, read the Catechism of the Catholic Church, because in there it quotes Scripture, it tells you subjects, et cetera, et cetera. You don't have to read it from cover to cover. But it will reveal to you so much about Christianity that is so beautiful, and the whys of why the Lord has set up things, those commandments, why he has said, if you live this way, the whole world will be a better place, but your world in particular. So anyway, let's see. We cannot do any of these things without the Holy Spirit. When you're baptized and you accept the Lord, you receive the Holy Spirit, and then that Spirit grows with you over time and teaches you and reveals things to you, gives you the strength and the purpose to do these wonderful things. But you have to, it requires the action of the Holy Spirit. And it's just a cooperation with God. That's all it is. That's all it is. So I'm going to share with you it. And what happens is you move from duty to God to delight in God. Duty to church, duty to serving, to delight in church, delight in God. Anyway, I have to take a break. I'll be right back. Please don't go away. Please don't go away. Thanks for listening.

Hello, Father DeLacy here, and I owe a great debt of gratitude to the In His Sign radio ministry. It was this radio ministry that I listened to when I was going from being a lukewarm Catholic to an engaged Catholic, and this ministry really majorly affected the Catholic that I am today. Kathleen McCarthy in particular has an uncanny ability to speak to the heart, and when she speaks to the heart, she speaks with God's love, with His grace, and with His mercy. I can honestly say that I am a better Catholic, a better man of God, and have experienced the healing and joy of the gospel because of the great ministry of Kathleen McCarthy. And so I encourage others to listen to her so that they can experience the beautiful work that God does through her beautiful words.

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1: Hello, hello. I'm Rita Hauk Lane, your host for the next half hour. In the last half hour, I was speaking about loving the Lord and giving yourself to Him and the benefits of being a child of the Most High God. And it is remarkable. I have lived without Him, and I've lived with Him. And I can tell you that living with Him beats living without Him by a long, long, in this life, not just in the next. You know, a lot of people think that being a Christian has to do with heaven, only heaven. But no, no. This life and the next. When we become Christians, when we are true Christians, true followers of Jesus Christ, true believers, true lovers, we experience a bit of heaven here. And so I just wanted to encourage y'all in the last half hour about that. Now I want to change the subject a little tiny bit. And I have to tell you that I am on Facebook, obviously, because In His Sign Network is on Facebook. And I'm broadcasting live and in person on Facebook, as well as the on the internet and on the radio, but I also keep in touch with some people that I really can't keep in touch with otherwise through Facebook, including friends in Europe, et cetera, that I love dearly, and In His Sign Network's close and wonderful listener, viewer, Derek. I'm not going to say his last name. He's a friend of mine and a friend of just about everybody here. We all really value him, his comments, his encouragement. A really wonderful guy. He's in England, the UK. And all the rest of you, oh my gosh, it's impossible to name the contributors of encouragement, of volunteer time, of funds, you name it. It's just a wonderful place to be and a lot of wonderful people to encounter. So thank you all for being there for all of us. But I brought that up because I was on Facebook the other day, and someone I love dearly posted a very anti-organized religion, Christian thing that went on and on and on and on and on. Judging the Catholic Church, judging all Christian churches, all Christian groups, all Christians, put them all in one great big box, stirred it up, and as if everybody was corrupt, everybody was a child abuser, as if everybody was only out for money, et cetera, et cetera. Well, I can tell you with my whole heart that it was impossible for me to respond to that because it was so full of misguided, prejudiced things that I could hardly breathe after I read it. Because I can tell you right now, the world, there's a lot of bots. Do you know what a bot is? It's an artificial intelligence person who is created to, they look at what you are interested in online, and they look at what pleases you and what makes you mad, and then they tailor-make posts to inflame your passions. They're not even human. And so, and then that gets the humans all riled up, and then they start posting more things and repost the fake AI stuff, and it's a vicious circle. And it's like it's eating us alive. And there's a place for AI. There's a place for the internet. There's a place for good in all of it. And believe me, there's plenty of good. But be careful, please. What you read here and see online, especially in social and news media. So anyway, this post was so disturbing. And it was written by a man who is obviously extremely prejudiced and very misinformed about Christians and Christianity and church. There are, and always have been, holy and good people in the church, holy and good churches, but there has also been very unholy, very flawed, very nasty, and sometimes evil persons who claim to be Christian and who are in the church. Some of them even help run the church. Okay? But the Christians I know, the churches that I know, they are and always have been deeply involved in charity, feeding the poor, educating the poor and the rest of us. They built and run hospitals. It's one thing after another. They serve. Okay? And so, I mean, I know people that will give their last dime to help somebody. And they are Christians. They're not fake. Unfortunately, there's a lot of lukewarm Christians out there who are still loved by the Lord and they still believe, but they're not living it. They're not living it. And so, you know, that sets a bad precedent for people. So I'm asking you, please, if you're a Christian, live who you are. Stop just doing just doing what's required, you know, doing the duty, you know, that sort of thing. No. Ask the Lord. One of my favorite scripture verses are, create in me a clean, it's a prayer. And so, you know, I will post it later where it is, but create in me a clean heart, O God. And renew a right spirit within me. Cast me not away from your presence, and take not your Holy Spirit from me. Restore to me the joy of your salvation. Restore to me the joy of your salvation, and uphold me with your free spirit. Okay? Pray that prayer. Ask for the joy of the Lord again. Ask for the joy of the Lord if you never knew him. He will come and give you a peace that passes all understanding. It says it in Scripture, and it's true. Do not lump all Christians and all churches in one box. And I wanted to address a little bit about it, because one of the things this guy said was, and I used to be like this, so I know exactly. I'm confessing to you, being not Catholic, I would sit on my high and mighty horse, like a lot of non-Catholics do, and I would say, well, you know, look at those big cathedrals, and look at those gold thises, and look at that, and look at that. They should have never built those things. They should have given that money to the poor and all that sort of thing. Well, guess what? I, and maybe you are too, I am sorry to say that I was a modern-day Judas. Yes, a modern-day Judas, and there are many others out there maybe listening. And this is what I'm referring to. I'll give you the scriptures. It's in more than one gospel. This is in the Gospel of Mark. And this was, this is speaking of Jesus, when he, Jesus, was in Bethany, reclining at table in the house of Simon the leper, a woman came with an alabaster jar of perfumed oil, costly, genuine spikenard. She broke the alabaster jar and poured it on his head, on Jesus' head. Judas became indignant and said, "Why has there been this waste of perfumed oil? It could have been sold for more than 300 days' wages and the money given to the poor." He was infuriated. Jesus said, "Let her alone. Why do you make trouble for her? She's done a good thing for me." For me, that's the key, for me. "The poor you will always have with you, and whenever you wish, you can do good to them." Whenever you wish, you can do good to them, right? Don't judge others. You don't know what they're doing behind the scenes. If you have a heart for the poor and you're waiting for somebody else to take care of them, you're not being who God created you to be. We are all called to help the poor, every single one of us, all right? So he says, "The poor you will always have with you, and whenever you wish, you can do good to them. But you will not always have me." She has done what she could. She is anticipating anointing my body for burial. Amen, I say to you, wherever the gospel is proclaimed to the whole world, what she has done will be told in memory of her. That's how much her spending that money for something for him means to him. All right? And so I'm going to back up and give you some other examples. There are people who say that the God of the Old Testament is not the same in the New Testament. Jesus changed everything. Well, no, he completed everything. All right? So I want to read something to you. This is from Exodus 25. I'm only going to read a few important verses for you. And this is regarding the Ark of the Covenant, which God commissioned to carry the Ten Commandments and Aaron's staff, et cetera, et cetera. And it was where priceless things that he had given to the people to remember him by were to be stored. He has specific detailed instructions on what this ark was to be built like. And so I'm going to read some of those. "You shall make an ark of acacia wood, 2.5 cubits long, 1.5 cubits wide, and 1.5 cubits high. Plate it inside and outside with pure gold, and put a molding of gold around the top of it. Cast 4 gold rings and put them on the 4 supports of the ark, 2 rings on one side and 2 on the opposite side. Then make poles of acacia wood and plate them with gold. These poles you are to put through the rings on the sides of the ark for carrying it. They must remain in the rings of the ark and never be withdrawn. In the ark you are to put the covenant which I will give you. You shall then make a cover of pure gold, 2.5 cubits long and 1.5 cubits wide, etc., etc., etc. All right. Well, why didn't he have them save that money and give it to the poor? Because it was for his glory. The ark was for his glory. Okay? And so here we go. In First Chronicles, the temple. He told David, King David, that David could not build the temple for him, although David wanted to, out of the love he had for God. But David had spilled blood and done things that, in God's eyes, although he loved him, he left it for Solomon, David's son, to do. But he gave the directions to David, who then gave it to his son. And so this is where that picks up. This is the temple. This is the worship site. This is where you honor God. That's what a church is, y'all. So then David gave to his son Solomon the design of the portico and of the house itself and its storerooms, its upper rooms and inner chambers, and the shrine containing the ark, the cover of the ark. He provided also the design for all else that he had in mind by way of courts for the house of the Lord, with the surrounding compartments, the treasuries of the house of God, and the treasuries for the votive offering, as well as for the divisions of the priests and the Levites, for all the work of the service of the house of the Lord, and for all the liturgical vessels of the house of the Lord. He specified the weight of gold to be used in the golden vessels for the various services and

and their lamps. He specified the weight of gold for each menorah and its lamps. To the silver menorahs, he specified the weight of silver for each menorah and its lamps, depending on the use to which each menorah was to be put. He specified the weight of gold for each table that was to hold the showbread, and the silver for the silver tables. The pure gold for the forks, basins, and pitchers, the weight of gold for each golden bowl, and the weight of silver for each silver bowl, the refined gold and its weight to be used for the altar of incense, and finally, gold to fashion the chariot, the cherubim spreading their wings and covering the Ark of the Covenant of the Lord. All this he wrote down by the hand of the Lord to make him understand it, the working out of the whole design. And there's more. So when something is built for the Lord, it is proper and fitting for it to be elaborate. Okay? Once I learned that and realized this isn't about me, this isn't about humanity, this is about glorifying God and also making beauty in the world. Okay? The God of the Old Testament is not different from the God of the New Testament. So when you go into these beautiful cathedrals, and by the way, most of those cathedrals were built with donated labor and donated funds for the sole purpose of building the cathedral. And so I used to judge the church because of that. And maybe that doesn't mean anything to you, what I read to you, because you're so set on believing that God doesn't care about these things. God is holy. He is just. He is not just the God you pull out of your pocket to be your friend when you feel like it. He created us. He's the Lord of everything. The Lord of the universe, the Lord of the earth, the Lord of our lives, the Lord of our churches. He's the Lord of everything. He makes life possible. And without him, no life would survive. No life would exist. We complain about things going wrong in the world and in our own lives. Well, if his grace wasn't here, you ain't seen nothing yet. So my whole point is, you know, I go into these cathedrals and churches now and I just worship the beauty of the Lord manifested in them. It's so spectacular. It's all to glorify, to speak volumes to our hearts. Speak volumes to our hearts. If you have not been in a Catholic cathedral, even if you're not Catholic, go in and just sit down in the back and ponder and look. And don't judge. Don't judge, because you probably don't, even if you are Catholic, you may not even really realize what actually is happening in there. Why is that there? That sort of thing. You know, I'm telling you, as a convert, I did all this research because there was no way I was going to become Catholic. And then the Lord kept laying these little sweet things on my heart, that little questions. Well, I should know that. I should find that out. And the next thing I know, I'm falling madly in love with these beautiful cathedrals, madly in love with Scripture in a way I never, never understood before, and falling madly in love with the Mass and going to church. I'm not a weirdo. I know plenty of people like this. Once you find out about it, the grace you get to have the joy of saying, wow, you know, this is awesome. And the relationships that have been repaired in my life and the relationships that have come into my life. And just the, oh, I don't know. But I also want to address something. Our Sunday in the Catholic Church, we are told that we must go to church on Sunday because the church protects us from ourselves. The church knows that God, in the Old Testament, the Jewish people were required to go to temple three times a year in Jerusalem.

Jerusalem, all right, required. And they were not to come empty-handed. They would have to bring their tithes into the temple. They would make sacrifices in the temple. And then little synagogues, sprang up by the will of God in all the little towns, or pretty close by most towns. So you could go there regularly and be taught and to hear the word of God and to worship together. God of the Old Testament is still God of the New Testament. He has set up the church for a reason. Google the word church in the New Testament. The word church is in the New Testament for a reason. Jesus set up a place for us. It's for our good. When we go to church, we hear the word of God. We sing to God and thank him for what he has given us and done for us. We receive the Holy Eucharist, Holy Communion, filled with extraordinary grace, physically, emotionally, mind, body, and soul, the Holy Eucharist, and unity with Jesus Christ. I mean, it's nonstop, and we have the sacraments, the sacrament of confession, where we go and we talk to the Lord through the priest, and the priest in Jesus' stead, not as God, but as Jesus' instrument, gives you a real forgiveness from Jesus, and blessings and grace come upon you. And it's wonderful. But there's people who say, well, I don't go to church because I don't like this thing or that thing, or I'm not being fed spiritually or whatever. Well, I'm sorry, y'all. The primary purpose for church is to go and worship God out of thanksgiving and gratefulness. What he gives us at church is mind-boggling, but we are there primarily to worship him and to give him glory and to thank him for all the things that he's done in the past, what he's doing now, and what he's going to do in the future. It's not so much about us. It's about giving back to him the glory and the appreciation that he deserves. Okay. The church is where we are supported. We are encouraged. We get so close to other people that we can lift each other up and also love the Lord and receive the Lord. Some people say, well, you know, what is church? Oh, it's the people. Well, of course it's the people. But it's also the priests. It's also the building. The temple was there for a reason in the Old Testament. The synagogues were there for a reason in the Old Testament. The Ark of the Covenant was there for a reason in the Old Testament. Cathedrals and the basilicas and the churches and your little local church down the street is God's house. His house. He dwells there in a special way. It's magnificent. It's wonderful in a special way. He is there. He's everywhere. But where the Lord inhabits the praises of his people, that's scripture. The Lord inhabits, lives within the praises of his people. And the church is the primary place. With two or three gathered together in his name, he's in the midst in an extraordinary way. And you know what? When we decide that we don't like it, you know, somebody in the church, or we're not happy with this or that in the church, well, it's not about that, y'all. It's about a loving Father who wants more than anything in the world to be in relationship with you, real relationship with you, to walk with you in the cool of the evening, to lift you up and heal you and renew you in this life and the next life. And so
I'm just saying, you know, it's anyway. There's one last thing I'm going to leave with you. Blessed are those who dwell in your house. They never cease to praise you. Anyway, I'm going to have to go in a minute, and I just want to tell you, oh, Bishop Barron has a new movie coming out in September. Heaven in Stone and Glass explores the spiritual and the architectural grandeur of France's Gothic cathedrals, and he says, these old buildings speak to us of God. As a convert, I can tell you right now, It's true. I'm often moved to tears when I'm in a cathedral. So please go and check it out. Until we're together again, pray for me. I'll pray for you. God bless you. Take care. Bye-bye.

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shall we stand as we receive the pastor of this fine church and ministry, and his brother, and this world-renowned choir, Pastor Walter Hawkins.

It's all going down. Festival of Flowers Gospel Spring Concert featuring Apostle John E. Lawson and Friend, presenting the music of Overseer Rosie Wallace B. Brown and Mother Anna Smallwood, as sung by the Imperial Gospel Singers. Special guests include soloist Pastor Trendell D. Hill, saxophonist John Williams, Gospel Music Preservation Alliance Choir, Sunday, May 24, 2026, 5 p.m. at Faith Church of Love and Deliverance, located at 3101 Reach Avenue in Philadelphia, Pennsylvania. Elder Tony Pearson is the pastor. Lady Delphine Pearson is the co-pastor. 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God is good. All is well. Be there.

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Saturday, May 23rd, 2026, we are better together. 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

It's all going down. Dorothy Norwood Music Group and Welfare Baptist Church Ministry present Evangelist Dorothy Norwood's 92nd birthday celebration and tribute musical, May 29th, 7 p.m., featuring musical guest and recording artist. 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

0: 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With you here up until around the 10 p.m. hour on tonight. First up tonight, it's Tyrone and Kathy live, bringing you a very spirited, inspirational, motivational, yet sermonic program, encouraging and helping hurting men and women around the globe on tonight. So without further ado, all the way from New York City, let's please welcome Dr. Kathy. Good evening.
1: Good evening, Dr. Tyson Bowman. How are you? Praise the Lord.
0: I'm good. How are you?
1: I am just and highly favored. What about you?
0: All is well. No complaints on my end.
1: Amen. Amen. Today, I will be talking about Jesus answers prayer.
0: Go ahead. Take it away. You got it. Ladies and gentlemen,
1: Thank you so much. Hallelujah. Today, I want to talk to you about Jesus answers prayer. The Bible says, delight yourself, Psalms 37 and 4, delight yourself in the Lord, and he will give you the desire of your heart. Whatever the desire of your heart is, it is possible when you start praying and believing in God and know that nothing shall be impossible when you know that Jesus heard you from the first day you come. He wants to answer your prayer. Whatever your prayer request is today, I want you to know it is possible when you begin to trust Jesus and allow him to transform your mind. You see, it doesn't matter what you're going through today. The thing is, are you going to have faith in God? Are you going to allow Jesus to answer your prayer? Because God wants to answer your prayer. Because for so long you pray to God, you ask God for something, and it didn't happen as fast, you get discouraged. Why are you getting discouraged on God when God does not move on man's time? God does not operate on man's timing. So therefore, when you ask God for something, you must believe that it's possible that I will get it. You see, Hebrews chapter 11 and 6 says, but when you come to God, you must believe that he's able to give you what you ask him for. You see, and you can't come to God without faith. You must have faith. You must believe what you ask God for, that it is possible. The Bible says nothing shall be impossible when we have faith in Jesus Christ. It's time to lean on Jesus and don't lean on self. Don't lean on friends. Don't lean on your job. Lean on Jesus and he will answer your prayer. Whatever your prayer request is today, the Bible says, back in chapter 2 and 3, write down the vision. Make it plain. Write it down. Tell God what you want. Because when you tell God what you want and you have faith in him, he will answer your prayer because God wants to answer your prayer. He loves you. He cares about you. The Bible says, John 3 and 16, for God so loved the world that he gave his only begotten son, that whosoever believe in him shall not perish but have everlasting life. Look how much God loves you. If he did not love you, he would not give his son to perish for us. So, therefore, you have the privilege to come before him and ask him for whatever your heart's desire when you delight yourself in him. You've got to let Jesus in you. Let him control you. Let him in your life. And when you let him in your life and you're walking it right, nothing shall be impossible. Whatever you ask in his name, he will give it to you. He says, if my word abide in you, and you abide in my word, whatever you ask in my name, it is possible. Believe that you receive it. So today, wherever you are, you may be hurting. You may be feeling hopeless. Nothing is going out. Nothing is going as planned. But guess what? It's time to let it all go and faith. Have faith in Jesus. Take your eyes off the problem. Psalms 121 and look to the hill. Where comes your help? And the hill I'm talking about is Jesus. He's your help. He cares about you. He knows everything about you. You have not because you ask not. Jesus wants to answer your prayer. Whatever your prayer is today, wherever you are, behind the prison wall, Jesus wants to set you free. If you lost your job, you lost everything, give it all to Jesus. When you give yourself to Jesus, he will help you. Remember, Jesus loves you. Nothing shall be impossible. Maybe the doctor gave you some bad news, but I want to tell you, I'm a living witness that Jesus is a healer. He can prove the doctors wrong. Yes, the doctors are good, but the doctors are not God. God has the final say to your life. Maybe you got cancer, Jesus heals cancer. Maybe you lost your job, going to a broken marriage, the home is messed up, give it all to Jesus. because he wants to answer your prayer. Your heart is broken. Give it to Jesus. You lost everything. Give it to Jesus. Whatever you're going through, don't try to fix it yourself. Because the more you try to fix it yourself, you're going to mess up. You're going to be hurting wherever you are around the world. Jesus wants to heal you. He wants to heal you everywhere you hurt. He wants to heal you from every pain in your life. So today, whatever you're going through, I want you to know that it is possible. You can try Jesus. You can trust him. He will never let you down. It doesn't matter who failed you, who let you down, who said you'll never be anybody. I want you to know you could be anything you want to be when you have Jesus on your side. And the word for you today, it is possible. I can achieve what I'm praying for. It is possible. I can achieve what I'm believing for. It is possible that that door that was slamming in your face for so long can open up for you in a bigger and better ways. But how's this going to happen? You've got to trust Jesus. You've got to change the way you think. You've got to start saying, declaring what you want God to do for you. And read your Bible. Go to church. Stay in the Word. Go to a Bible preaching church that's preaching the Word. The more you stay in the Word, the more you stay in church, the more strength you're going to find to trust God and to go on and know that nothing shall be impossible. So today the Word is that I know that Jesus will answer my prayer. I know that Jesus will deliver. I know that Jesus will heal me. I know that Jesus will deliver me from every situation behind the prison wall. Just because you're behind the prison wall, it does not mean that Jesus don't love you and he forgot about you. Because even behind the prison wall, you can become great. But how are you going to become great? You got to change the way you think. You got to surrender yourself to Jesus. You've got to ask him to forgive you of all your sins and begin to read the Word and get baptized and stand in the power of Jesus and watch how he transforms your mind. And you're thinking that you have a lot of problems in your life. If you want to commit suicide, guess what? When you commit suicide, that devil is waiting right there for you to take you to hell. And when you get to hell, you'll have a lot of regrets because as long as you live on this earth, you can overcome those temporary pains in your life. So gravitate to Jesus and let him answer your prayer. Gravitate to Jesus and allow him to heal you from the situations that have you in bondage. He wants to free you today. Nothing shall be impossible. All you have to do is let go and let God fix your problem. You see, when you let go and let God fix your problems, he will turn it around. You see, it doesn't matter what it looks like. What's important is, are you going to trust Jesus today? Are you going to trust him? Or are you going to trust your job? Or are you going to trust your friend? Or are you going to say, I tried everything, and it did not work out? Yes, you tried everything. You tried trusting in your money in the bank, and the pains are still there. The problems are still there. The bills are still there. Everything is piling up. You lost everything, and you feel like you can't let go of your past. But I want to tell you today, Jesus answers prayer. Whatever have you bound today, you can be free in the name of Jesus. It's time to let go. It doesn't matter where you are today. No weapon of form against you shall prosper. Psalms 54:17. 2 Chronicles 20:17 says, you don't have to fight in any battles. Whatever battle you're fighting in today, you can let it all go and give it to Jesus because he wants to fight your battles. He wants to answer your prayer. He wants to heal your mind. He wants to heal your body. He wants to open up the door for you that is closed in your face. It's time to let go and let Jesus fix it for you. It's time to run and run with faith. It's time to run and run with longevity to see where you're going. You see, you can't sit around and say, I'm going to kill myself when you got a lot to live for. You see, when you know you got a lot to live for, you hold on to Jesus. You give him your life. You read the Bible. You get the Holy Ghost power. Because when you get the power inside of you, it will keep you holy. It will keep you strong. It will give you strength when you want to give up. It won't let you give up. You know why? Because you come too far. You can't look back. It doesn't matter what you're going through. You got to run to Jesus. Don't worry about your friends. Don't worry who don't want to go. You go. Because hell is a personal thing. Heaven is a personal thing. You've got to let go of the friends that are holding you back. You've got to let go of the people that are holding you back from your blessings. Jesus wants you to be victorious. You can be victorious today. You've got to make up in your mind that I tried everything and nothing worked. So today I surrender. I surrender myself to Jesus. No more trying to control my life, but I give myself to Jesus. So whatever you're going through right now, Jesus wants to heal you. He loves you. He cares about you. And he doesn't care what you have done. So your sins be scarlet, they shall be as white as snow. It's time to stop condemning yourself. It's time to stop judging yourself. It's time to stop looking at your past and pick up yourself and let everything go. 2 Corinthians chapter 2, verse 5 and 17 says, if any man be in Jesus Christ, he's a new creature. So why are you holding on to your past that's defeating you when you can be blessed on this day? Because Jesus answers prayer. All you got to do is come to him with faith and believe that he can hear you. Believe that what you say should happen, and it will happen. So on this day, remember, Jesus loves you. Behind the prison wall, it's time to let go of your past and gravitate to Jesus Christ. He wants to change your life and set you free. Hey, you on drugs and alcohol, put those drugs and alcohol down and pick up your Bible and come to Jesus. Let him clean you. Let him make you as white as snow. Let him be your high. Get high in the Word. Go to church and get the Word in you and watch Jesus transform your mind, because Jesus wants to answer your prayer. Call on him. You don't need no fancy words. You can talk to him just like a friend. You can talk to him the way you talk to your friend. He will hear you. Just be sincerely, and he will hear you. Today, Jesus wants to answer your prayer. So be encouraged and know that Jesus loves you. Wherever you are today, he's a God of second chance. It's time for you to let go and let God help you. Let him answer your prayer on this day. Amen. God bless.

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0: the League of Reverend James Cleveland, and the Philadelphia Mass Choir on the Gospel Music Workshop of America. This album was recorded live. It was entitled The Promise. God made something beautiful out of my life. Ladies and gentlemen, he'll make something beautiful out of your life if you will allow him to. The world can attest within the world of Christianity or Christendom that how God can make something beautiful out of someone's life. Am I right about it, Dr. Kathy?
1: That's right. God will take nothing and make it into something beautiful. That's right. And the whole world will be looking at it, too, to see the glory of the Lord. There's nothing you can do. Call on him the way you are.
0: A question. At this time and at this moment, with individuals dealing with so much uncertainty and so much pain and so much weariness of the mind and of the soul, how are they supposed to handle what they're dealing with at this point in time?
1: The first thing they're supposed to do is get in the word and pray. You have to pray, go to church, and stay in the word. The more you stand in the power of Jesus Christ, the more stronger you're going to become. Because right now, the world is confused. People are living in fear. But the Bible says, you don't have to be afraid of nothing because greater is Jesus in us than he is in the world. Get in the word. The word and Jesus is the answer. Give Jesus your life, get in the word, and go to Bible study and stay under the blood and you're safe. That's all I can say. Stay under the blood of Jesus Christ. Amen.
0: All right, I believe it right there, ladies and gentlemen. And as always, tune in every Monday evening. Sometimes we're live, and we're endeavoring to be live every week. And at other times, the messages will be pre-recorded. Can you hear me, Kathy?
1: Okay.
0: I was talking to the audience. Can you hear me?
1: Well, yeah, I can hear you. I'm just going to noise you. I apologize.
0: That's okay. Do you have any final words before we get ready to wrap it up for tonight?
1: The final word is, Jesus wants to answer your prayer. Call on him right now, and he'll do great and mighty things in your life. Amen. With faith.
0: Until next time, ladies and gentlemen, by the grace of God and his divine grace only, we'll be back next week. Okay.

0: I thank God that it's only stepping stones. That was written by my former pastor who's going on to be with the Lord in the person of overseer Rosie J. Wallace Brown. And if you enjoyed that selection, come on out to the First Church of Love, Faith, and Deliverance on this coming Sunday at 6 o'clock. Before she became an evangelist, she was with a group with my mother-in-law in it called the Imperial Gospel Singers. And they had written many songs before there was a First Church of Love, Faith, and Deliverance. Pastor was an excellent poet and a writer. So come on out this Sunday at 6 o'clock at our Festival of Flowers Spring Gospel Concert. I'll be looking for you in the building. Praise the Lord. Let us go to the Word of God now. Tonight, I want to finish sharing with you the 91st Psalm. We acknowledge the presence of Mother Edna Williams on my side tonight. And, of course, our brother Tyrone, who is in the studio along with us. Well, we embarked upon breaking down the 91st Psalm several weeks ago. And I told you that I would conclude beginning from the 9th verse, ending at the 16th verse. So let us go to the Word of God. Let the words of my mouth and the meditation of my heart be acceptable in thy sight, O Lord, my strength and my redeemer. God bless you, Pastor Margaret. Thank you for tuning in. And it goes from at the 91st Psalm. And we believe that this was probably written by Moses. It will begin at the 9th verse, beginning these words. Because you have made the Lord, who is my refuge, even the Most High, your habitation. What is this saying? The Holy Spirit here is the speaker. The Messiah has assured victory by the Holy Spirit. Only because he has made the Lord his refuge. Now, you see, from the 1st unto the 8th verse, we're speaking in terms of he that dwells in the secret place of the Most High, and so forth and so on. Just to give you an understanding that how we make the Lord our dwelling place. And so, having made him, since Christ is our substitute, the Lord can be our habitation as well, a place where we can run to, a place where we can find safety, a place where we can be assured that God will be our helper, God will be our healer, God will be with us. Now, we go to the 10th verse that says, there shall no evil befall you, neither shall any plague come near your dwelling, because his dwelling is in the secret place of the Most High. It is impossible for evil to befall you. Verses 11 and 12 were quoted by Satan. You remember, don't you? And his quoting them showed his intelligence in recognizing that the psalm applied to Jesus. Go over there in Matthew, the 4th chapter and the 6th verse, and you'll find it. I want to pause just for a minute. This is a promise. Excuse me. And it says, there shall no evil befall you, neither shall any plague come near your dwelling. I got a problem, Mother Edna.
1: You do? What is it?
0: I'm going to tell you.
1: I'm listening to.
0: Sometimes I go to churches, Brother Tyrone, and you know what I notice?
1: What you notice?
0: Folks wearing masks on their face in the house of God. Brother John has a problem with that. You saying to me, when I see you with a mask on in church, that God is not able to fulfill his word. And I'm reading it right there in 10th verse.
1: Okay.
0: No evil. Is a plague an evil thing?
1: All right.
0: Are diseases an evil thing?
1: Yes.
0: All right, I'm going to finish reading what the promise says. There shall no evil befall you, nor neither shall any plague come close to you. Yeah.
1: Yeah. Come on.
0: So my problem is, you think that wearing a thing on your face is going to do better than what God can.
1: That's what it's saying.
0: And you know, we're also called the household of faith. In other words, we're supposed to be different from any other gathering that ever is and ever will be.
1: All right.
0: Shout out to my pastor and friend and his wife on their 36th anniversary, my friend and brother, Bishop Charles Lyles and Dr. Diana Lyles. All right, I know y'all fussing at me. All right, let me go on then since y'all fussing. All right, but this the word. We stand on the promises of God. For he shall give his angels charge over you to keep you in all your ways. So why you think a mask can do better than God telling Michael, protect Sister Edna from everything, that don't suffer no accident. Don't keep her from what's the name of that disease back in 2020?
1: COVID-19.
0: See, I don't like to even call his name, but it's COVID-19. We're still here because the angels of God, he commanded to keep charge over us. Okay, I'm falling behind time. All right. Yeah, for he shall give his angels charge over you to keep you in all your ways. Down at the 12th verse, it says, they shall bear you up in their hands, lest you dash your foot against the stone. Satan attempted to get Christ to commit the sin of presumption, which means to twist the word of God in order that it may mean something that God did not intend. Let me move on to the 13th verse. You shall tread upon, this is talking about you and mother.
1: Okay.
0: This is talking about me.
1: Okay.
0: This is talking about you out there who's listening to me. 13th verse. You shall tread upon the lion, no matter how fierce it is. And the adder, no matter how undercover it is. The young lion, the greedy lion, the lion that seeks to devour you. And the dragon, which is the devil, shall you trample under feet. When are you going to stand in your place of authority? When are you going to stand in the place that God has promised you over every foul spirit? You're made to be above the circumstance. Holy Ghost of God. Satan quoted verses 2 through 12 in the temptation of Christ. And I got to hurry on. But he did not dare quote verse 13. You know why? Because he said the dragon, which is the devil, it will be under your feet. Because it is promised that he will and is defeated. Moving on to the 14th verse. Because he has set his love upon me, therefore will I deliver him. That's why you ain't got no business wearing it. You should.
1: Come on.
0: What I'm trying to say in essence is to shake your faith. Without faith, it is impossible to please God. He's already given it to you. All you got to do is learn to walk in it. You're his. You're covered. You are covered while you sleep. You're covered while you're in your car. You're covered while you're in church. Holy Ghost of God. Because he has set his love upon me, therefore will I deliver him. I will set him on high because he has known my name. Now, if you don't know the name of the Lord, if you ain't calling on his name like everybody else, then you need to keep that mask on. All right, moving on. These are the words of the Father. How amazing that sinful men should be permitted to hear the sweet converse of the three persons of the Trinity. 15th verse. He shall call upon me. Mm-hmm. Hear me well, Zion. Hear me well.
1: Come on now. Come on.
0: Because you got to stand before the judgment bar to give an account to what you've heard. And stop living beneath your privileges needlessly. He shall call upon me, and I will answer him. I will be with him in trouble. I will deliver him, and I will honor him. Now this part, I'm closing out now. I ain't got but a minute left. But my mama used to say these words all the time to me. And she said it, she made a declaration. She said, with long life will I satisfy you, Mother Edna.
1: Come on now.
0: He promised it to you. He get your business. All right. With long life will I satisfy him and show him myself. I'm looking for you Sunday at the Festival of Flowers at 6 p.m. God bless you.
1: And wear your mask. It's okay.

0: Good afternoon. Good afternoon, all my listeners out there. Thank you, Maureen Anderson. Give you a shout out, and Marilyn Barber, and also Angie. How are you doing tonight, Angie? My God, daughter, I'm so glad you're tuning in. Send me my hearts and my thank yous and highs. Yes. And pretty soon we'll have my sidekick, Tyrone Bowen, coming in here. And let me tell you something, it's hot out there. So what I'm asking you right now, make sure all of my seniors have the fans and water and open the windows and check on them, because guess what? It's even too warm. It was such warm to come out. So I'm asking you, don't forget. You know, in the wintertime, we worry about the heat. In the summertime, we worry about the fans and the water. Yes. Thank you.
1: All right. Amen.
0: Okay, I'm back. Yes, thank you. Tara. We have Apostle John Lawson here on my right-hand side. And you did a good job, Apostle.
1: Yes, as always.
0: And we brought, Andrew, we brought a feast in this afternoon. We brought a buffet of tea sandwiches and

0: God, as always, for Monday night. I look forward to it. I also look forward to Sunday mornings with Pastor Frieda Grant and my goddaughter, Angie. She did wonderful. She always did wonderful. Yesterday, she's all dressed in her white, in a white dress and a coat on and stockings and her shoes. And she looks wonderful. Yes, as always. So I keep on thanking her. But tonight, you know, I usually say, thank you, the joy that I have. The Lord hasn't given it to me. The Lord has given it to me. The world hasn't given it to me. I just want to thank God for everything he has given me and allowed me to do. And I give him the praises and I honor him. Yes. Okay, Tyro.
1: All right, John Faithful Sidekick in the house. Push that back some.
0: Push it back some?
1: Yep. Okay. All right. Take that out. Okay, there we go. There we go. All right, what's our topic for tonight?
0: Oh, I just said joy, peace, and happiness.
1: Joy, peace, and happiness.
0: Yes, joy, peace,
1: so
0: and happiness.
1: So what does that mean in terms of the work that God has assigned for you to do?
0: When you're joy, it's down and it gets down on your toes, mm-hmm. and it gets down your fingertips, and you just show that joy.
1: So it's not a burden for you to do what God has called you to do. You can take this off. You don't need it.
0: I was on air this morning at, I think it was 8 o'clock.
1: Mm-hmm.
0: And,
1: I got you. Go ahead.
0: At 8 o'clock this morning, and Dr. Ross from Seattle, Washington, when we came on the air, I says, good morning. He says, boy, you sound so good. I said, well, it's a good morning. You know, a lot of people say now, what did they say? Grand rising.
1: Yes.
0: So I'm saying, I still say good morning doing that. They say that, I still say grand rising to them.
1: It's not a burden for you
0: to do
1: the will of God.
0: No,
1: don't do it begrudgingly.
0: No. Susan, no, I don't. Do you? Neither do you. Susan Cutler? Yes, yes.
1: You do it from the depths of your heart.
0: Yes. Now, this lady, Susan Cutler, when we had the Mary Jane Home Enrichment Center, she would take plastic bags and fold them, and she would send me at least 1,000 bags, and that was how we were able to. When people were coming to get something, I would always have a bag for it. And guess what? Keep on making the bags because I will be back. Yes.
1: Thank you, Susie. Thank
0: yes.
1: You
0: and
1: so
0: she
1: much.
0: Sews all her clothes. Yes. Very
1: wonderful.
0: Good. Very good. So thanks for watching. I appreciate it very much. Yes.
1: So Jesus said, my joy I give unto you.
0: Mm-hmm.
1: See, the world doesn't have joy. Everything in the world evolves around what can you do for me, or what have you done for me lately? See, the world, if they don't have a lot of money and possessions and all these type of things, it's like feeding, you're feeding a system, but the system is never full.
0: That's true.
1: But when you're doing the will of God, there's a passage of scripture that says, let him that doeth the will of God, let him do it joyfully. Am I in the book, Apostle?
2: That's right.
0: Is it right, Apostle?
2: That's right.
1: See, you have to do it joyfully. And many times we don't know what the assignment is that God assigns to our hands. We don't get to pick and choose.
0: No, we don't. No.
1: The assigner picks the assignment.
0: The assigner picks the assignment. That's correct.
1: Yes.
0: Because
1: you've been joyfully doing this for how long now?
0: 50.
1: Now make it crystal clear.
0: 55 years. And I love it.
1: And you're not tired yet.
0: Oh, no, I'm not tired yet. Brimwell College had their graduation trays, and we were able to go get all the tea sandwiches.
1: Yeah, I saw some stuff back there. I'll be kept doing a lot of that
0: tea sandwiches and cookies.
1: Yeah, I'll be taking them
0: and,
1: with me.
0: And I think for the last 8 years, we've been getting that.
1: Yes.
0: And what we do is we just give it out. So my son John said, well, Mommy, do you want something? No. I said, nope, just leave me 2 trays. That's it. And so he was able to give it, I don't know how many trays it was, but he was able to get all the trays out. And so what happens is when you start
1: and
0: to...
1: And your sons are faithfully helping you.
0: Yes, they are.
1: John, Michael. They're faithfully helping you.
2: Faithfully, when I tell you faithfully, I mean, them boys are faithful to their mother.
1: Ain't that wonderful?
2: She ain't got to ask them. They'll see the need, and
1: they're right on it.
0: They had a father that didn't take no stuff. Trust me. They didn't never challenge him. And my son Michael's always talking about his father. And so is Joe and John. But
1: you know what? I'm going to tell you something. That attributes to longevity, too.
0: Okay.
1: Because, see, some people, they live long, but they're not happy. Mm. They're longing to die.
0: Mm-hmm.
1: They have no joy.
0: Mm-hmm.
1: But your longevity is a living testament to the

0: to the joyous keeping power of a righteous God, and is giving you sons that joyfully serve alongside of you as you serve him.
1: But you know, Tyrone, I always say when I get into certain situations, somebody will say they don't feel good. I always tell them, there's someone worse off than you. Mm-hmm. Remember that. When you think about that, there's someone worse off than you. So today I said...
0: Oh, hold on. Say, mm-hmm. They said they can't hear you.
1: They can't hear me?
0: Hold the microphone.
1: Okay,
0: make
1: thank
0: sure
1: you.
0: This pod is open.
1: Okay, Tyrone, go ahead.
0: All right.
1: Pastor Margaret, you can't hear us? Okay, Pastor Margaret. How are you doing? I should hopefully see you Sunday. Apostle John Lawson, and he said you're going to have the
2: dinner.
1: You're going to have dinner?
2: And a great speaker.
1: She might. Can you hear us yet, Margaret? Pastor Margaret? Okay. Check your phone, Pastor Margaret. See if you can hear us.
0: Yeah, we're fine on our end. Everything is
1: fine,
0: technically. Yeah,
1: okay.
0: We're fine.
1: Yes, okay.
0: All right. So you're doing it joyfully.
1: Yes, you do. You do. Because God gives you the assignment to do it, and so you just be obedient, do what you're supposed to do, and you love it. Yes.
0: You know, I want to emphasize something, ladies mm-hmm. and gentlemen. The righteous, we don't do good works trying to get to heaven. This is not a religion of good works. We do good works because we are
2: good
0: righteous.
2: Works ain't gonna get you in.
0: These are works of faith and works of righteousness. Amen.
1: And we're not trying to get any points. You know, if
0: and
1: I
0: the
1: do
0: scripture
1: this,
0: says that the goodness of God. Mm-hmm. Leads men to repentance.
1: Mm-hmm. Say what now?
0: The goodness of God leads men to repentance.
1: Mm-hmm. She said, unmute my phone. You still can't hear us?
0: Oh, let's see. Okay. Well, it's too late. We're in the thick of it now. We're in the thick of it. We'll fix it next week.
1: Oh, I'm sorry about that.
0: That's right. Keep talking.
1: Okay. She says, that means, can
0: they can hear you over the radio. Just keep talking.
1: Okay. All right, then. You can hear me over the radio? Good.
0: Yes, they can hear you. Over 35 million people can hear you.
1: How many?
0: Over 35
1: plus million. Oh, wow. How out there? How are you doing 35 million out there?
0: You're doing fine.
1: Yes, yes. Keep on. Yes. Thank you. So, as I said, the joy that I have, I just love what I'm doing with people, my seniors. Again, I was talking about, don't forget the water because it's getting hotter. Get out there. Don't forget the fan and the air conditions. Okay? Yes.
0: Fan.
1: Yes, the fan. Tyrone said the fan. Tyrone said
0: water. Fan.
1: And fan, all right? Okay, Angie, the water and the fan, Angie. Don't forget the
3: May
1: stuff.
3: May I inject?
1: Yes, go ahead.
3: May I inject?
1: Yes, go ahead.
0: Yeah, you're open.
3: I had a friend and who was a household name at one time. Her name was Kitty Parham, who's the singer with the board singers in the West District Choir from Holy Temple Church of God in Christ. And one of the reasons why she left here before her time.
1: What?
3: She had air conditioning. She had fan. But she died of a heat stroke. Because she would not turn on her. Don't be afraid of the bill. God will make a way for you.
1: Yes, he will.
3: David
1: yes.
3: said that I was young mm-hmm. and now I'm old. But I've never seen the righteous forsaken or his seed. Don't you dare not turn on that air condition.
0: Can I tell you a little secret with these utility companies?
1: Go ahead.
0: Listen, all of America. They have secret accounts. For those who cannot afford to pay,
2: yes,
0: they
2: do.
0: Take the money yes. out of the secret accounts.
1: Mm-hmm. Oh, they do?
0: Yep, and they write it as a tax write-off. They do it every year. They're not losing any money whatsoever.
3: All right, seniors, you hear the message.
0: Burn your air conditioner.
3: Burn it!
0: On your
3: turn it on!
0: Turn it on.
1: Turn it on.
0: Do not sit up in the house and suffer.
1: Exactly. Turn the fans on.
0: Turn them on.
1: And order some more air conditioners if you need to.
0: Put them in every room if you have
1: every
0: to.
1: Every room. Yes.
0: It's going to be a hot summer.
1: Yes, it is. So don't suffer.
0: All right. Listen, you finish up here because I got to get in the studio and get you up out of here.
1: Okay.
0: All right,
1: Tyrone.
0: You finish up.
1: Thank you. Thank you. All right. Thank you. We have Apostle John Lawson over here to my right. You want to say something?
2: God bless you. Good to have y'all to tune in. It's encouraging knowing that this time is not in vain. Thank you for your kind messages. I've heard this from Edna, and God bless you. I look to see y'all Sunday at the First Church of Love, Faith,

0: It's all going down. Festival of Flowers Gospel Spring Concert featuring Apostle John E. Lawson and friends, presenting the music of Overseer Rosie Wallace B. Brown and Mother Anna Smallwood, as sung by the Imperial Gospel Singers. Special guests include soloist Pastor Trendell D. Hill, saxophonist John Williams, Gospel Music Preservation Alliance Choir, Sunday, May 24, 2026, 5 p.m. at Faith Church of Love and Deliverance, located at 3101 Reach Avenue in Philadelphia, Pennsylvania. Elder Tony Pearson is the pastor. 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A free offering will be taken. All are welcome. God is good. All is well. Be there.
1: To the Church of the Lord Jesus Christ of the Apostolic Faith, located at 440 West Penn Street in the city of Philadelphia, Pennsylvania, 19144. 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

Lord's anointed, His Eminence, Bishop Shelton Roffa Kabosh Luke. Bishop Shelton Roffa is the apostle, the pastor, and the general overseer of the Church of the Lord Jesus Christ of the Apostolic Faith. The whole Truth Gospel radio program is now on the air. This is that which was spoken of by the prophets. This is the true bomb, often imitated, but can never be duplicated.

to thank you, to praise you, to give you all the honor and glory in Jesus' name. Lord God, we thank you for the man of God, your apostle in the land today, Bishop Shelton Rapakabashu. Lord God, we pray that thou forever bless him, keep him, guide him, protect him from hurt, harm, and danger in Jesus' name. Lord God, we pray that the word that comes forth from him today, that it will go around the world and enter into those hearts that are seeking the truth, that they too may have the opportunity to be saved in Jesus' name. Lord God, we want to thank you for us, the people of God. We pray that you'll bless us, keep us, give us desire, determination to continue in this one and only plan of salvation in Jesus' name. Lord God, we want to thank you for all things in Jesus' name. We thank you, we praise you, we give you all honor and glory in Jesus' name.

And once again, you are tuned to the Church of the Lord Jesus Christ of the Apostolic Faith, coming to you from our temporary resting place, 440 West Penn Street, here in the city of Philadelphia, 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creed, color, and or place of national origin. For His Eminence, Bishop Shelton Rafa Kabosh Luke is dedicated to the edification and to the salvation of all humanity. And at this time, the Apostolic Choir will favor us with a musical selection, a song entitled, I Go to the Rock.

And if you've just tuned in, this broadcast is originating from the Church of the Lord Jesus Christ of the Apostolic Faith, located here at 440 West Penn Street in the city of Philadelphia, Pennsylvania, under the auspices of His Eminence, Bishop Shelton Rafa Kabosh Luke, the Apostle, the Pastor, and the General Overseer. And at this time, it does give me great honor, privilege, and pleasure to present unto you from the Church of the Lord Jesus Christ of the Apostolic Faith, the world's foremost minister, Bible analyst, and authority on the divinely inspired Word of God. The next speaking voice will be that of the apostle in the land today, His Eminence, Bishop Shelton Rafa Kabosh Luke. Come thou with us, and we will do thee good. His Eminence, Bishop Shelton Rafa Kabosh Luke, give the most earnest heed.

once again to our readers and audience, we greet you in the name of Jesus Christ. And to the precious and mighty people of God, we proudly take this opportunity to one more time say unto you, peace be unto you, and praise the Lord. Truly, this is Bishop Shelton Rafa Kabash Luke once again coming to you from the Church of the Lord Jesus Christ of the Apostolic Faith, that indeed human family to which we can say is often imitated, but this you must know, it never can be duplicated. And once again, we come to you with none other than the message of utmost importance, that being you, save yourselves from this untoward generation. That indeed you would repent, be baptized, every one of you, in the name of Jesus Christ for the remission of your sins, and ye shall receive the gift of the Holy Ghost, speaking with other tongues as the Spirit of God gives you utterance. For we say unto you, neither is there salvation in any other, for there's none other name under heaven given among men whereby we must be saved, other than the name of Christ Jesus, our Lord. So as always, we come with the message remaining the same, none other than one Lord, one faith, one baptism, saying unto you that you shall know the truth, and the truth shall make you free. For verily, if our gospel be hid, it is hid to them that are lost. But we say unto you, human family, verily, verily, I say unto thee, except a man be born of water and of the Spirit, he cannot enter into the kingdom of God. So know that there is indeed a way that seemeth right unto a man, but the end thereof are the ways of death. We all must stand before the judgment seat of the Almighty God. And when you're questioned by God for the gospel that you've heard, what will your answer be? So as always, we count it an honor, even a privilege, to have this God-given opportunity to honor the Lord. Praise the Lord, glorify his great name, magnify Jesus Christ, even Christ Jesus our Lord. For he and he alone is God Almighty. And know that except you abide on the true vine, that is in Christ Jesus, you can rest assured that eternal damnation shall be your portion. So as always, we like to make some dedications to the broadcast. Today we like to dedicate the broadcast to the following. To Brother Daniel Burwell of Philadelphia, Pennsylvania, for healing and God's blessings. For Sister Alice Edwards of Philadelphia, Pennsylvania, for healing and God's blessings, as well as for Sister Denise McKinney of Memphis, Tennessee, likewise for healing and God's blessings. And as always, dedicate this broadcast to each and every one of the precious people of God that are gathered here today of goodwill, and you that can hear my voice over the airwaves of goodwill, that the Lord will continue to watch over you, keep you, preserve your strengths, and give you a mind to continue, that you would hold fast, be strong, and work out your own salvations with fear and with trembling. So, precious people of God, we have something to say as always to you, and that is, and I myself also am persuaded of you, my brethren, that ye also are full of goodness, filled with all knowledge, able also to admonish one another. That ye also are full of goodness, goodness filled with all knowledge, able also to admonish one another. Able to do that which is good and to do that which is right. Because the truth of the matter is, man complicates things, and we could look at the situations that are in the world today, and one could easily say, well, because of this, this made it difficult. And because of that, that made it difficult. But the truth of the matter is, God, Jesus Christ, who cannot lie, he said his yoke is easy, his burden is light, and his commandment is not grievous. God's commandments, they're not grievous, but they're grievous when you don't want to obey, when you don't want to line up, when you want to do the things that you want to do. But, and I myself also, as the scripture states, am persuaded of you. Consider the book of Romans
15th chapter, Romans 15th chapter, reading the 14th verse. 15th chapter of Romans, reading the 14th verse. And I myself also am persuaded of you, my brethren, that ye also are full of goodness, filled with all knowledge, able also to admonish one another. So when it comes down to what is good, and it comes down to what is right, let the word of Christ dwell in you richly in all wisdom. For here again, yea, and why even of yourselves judge ye not what is right? Granted, he said this, and she may have said that, and they may be saying the other things, all sorts of things that may be said. But yea, and why even of yourselves judge ye not what is right? You have to decide what is right and decide what is good. For after all, how can you save yourselves from this untoward generation if you have no idea what is good and you have no idea of what is right? So let the word of Christ dwell in you richly in all wisdom, because you want to have wisdom as you proceed in the things that you do and the way that you proceed. There is a way indeed that seemeth right unto a man, but the end thereof are the ways of death. But consider the book of Colossians, third chapter. Colossians, the third chapter. And we'll read the 16th verse, third chapter of Colossians. Reading the 16th verse, the word of the Lord tells us, let the word of Christ dwell in you richly in all wisdom, teaching and admonishing one another in psalms and hymns and spiritual songs, singing with grace in your hearts to the Lord. And consider the 17th verse, and whatsoever ye do in word or deed, do all in the name of the Lord Jesus, giving thanks to God and the Father by him. Let every man be fully persuaded in his own mind. Because somewhere along the way, you know, you have friends and loved ones, and you may have decided that as long as you are able and as long as you are on the face of this earth, you're going to walk together. You're going to talk together. Walk together about what is good and what is right. Talk together about what is good and what is right. And you may proceed like that and perhaps most of your lives. But somewhere along the way, time and chance happeneth to them all. And your adversary, the devil, Satan, that roaring lion, walking about seeking whom he may devour, evil communications come along. And some will say, well, I heard those evil communications. I heard what was being said, but it doesn't affect me. But the scripture tells us, be not deceived. Evil communications corrupt good manners. So along the way, those that said that they will stay together, walk together, be together, pray together, somewhere along the way, something has happened. And they start to change. They start to change, and now they're no longer what they said they were going to be or what they used to be. So then what are you going to do? So you have to be fully persuaded in your own minds to save yourselves, precious people of God, from this untoward generation. You have to indeed do that. Save yourselves from this untoward generation. And as much as you would like and believe that you probably could, you cannot save anyone else. You can only save yourselves from this untoward generation. But the good news is everyone else, they can save themselves from this untoward generation. So therefore, we ought to give the more earnest heed to the things which we have heard, lest at any time we should let them slip. You know,
then there was no problems. You always knew 1, 2, 3, A, B, C, and it was no problem. And time went by, 1, 2, 3, A, B, C, but as time continues to go by, though you knew 1, 2, 3, and though you knew A, B, C, it starts to slip. And if enough time goes by, you can't even recall 1, 2, 3, A, B, C. So therefore, we ought to give the more earnest heed to the things which we have heard, lest at any time we should let them slip. And the book of Hebrews, the 2nd chapter, tells us this. Let us consider the book of Hebrews, the 2nd chapter, reading the 1st verse. The word of the Lord tells us, therefore we ought to give the more earnest heed to the things which we have heard, lest at any time we should let them slip. Sometimes when you know, and you know that you know, you don't worry about it as much. You're not as diligent concerning that because you know it. But time and chance happened to them all. And the next thing you know, I don't know how I forgot that. I don't know how I couldn't remember that because the earnest heed was not given. So, precious people of God, beware lest any man spoil you through philosophy and vain deceit. When a man wants to do what he wants to do, he's going to do what he wants to do. And he's going to make excuses for what it is that he wants to do. He wants to go to the right, so he's going to make excuses why he can go to the right. Say, but we were all commanded to go straight ahead. I know that, but because of this, I can go to the right. And because of that, I can go to the right. Or shall we say, and because of other things, you can go to the right. But beware, lest any man spoil you through philosophy and vain deceit. Colossians 2nd chapter. Here again, the book of Colossians, the 2nd chapter, reading from the 6th through the 10th verses. Colossians 2nd chapter, reading from the 6th through the 10th verses. As ye have therefore received Christ Jesus the Lord, so walk ye in him, rooted and built up in him, and established in the faith, as ye have been taught, abounding therein with thanksgiving. Beware lest any man spoil you through philosophy and vain deceit, after the tradition of men, after the rudiments of the world, and not after Christ. For in him dwelleth all the fullness of the Godhead bodily, and ye are complete in him, which is the head of all principality and power. So beware, lest any man spoil you through philosophy and vain deceit, after the tradition of men, after the rudiments of the world, and not after Christ. For in him dwelleth all the fullness of the Godhead bodily. In that body, all the fullness of the Godhead dwelleth in him, in the Godhead bodily. And ye are complete in him, which is the head of all principality and power. So you want to continue what's good and continue what is right. And beware of envying, and beware of strife. Something can be good and benefit all, or at least benefit those that desire to be benefited from it. And because of envy, because of strife, people seek to remove it. People seek to tear it down. People seek to not do what ought to be done. But we know, for where envying
and strife is, there is confusion and every evil work. For where envying and strife is, there is confusion and every evil work. For when there's envying and there's strife and there's confusion, you know, and people could do the same thing. People can do the same thing, and because of envying, because of strife, because of even jealousy, for the Bible says, for jealousy is as cruel as the grave. So what will they do? They will punish some, and others can walk. They will make a way for some, and others can walk. And this is why we see plainly that the Bible tells us to have respect to persons is a sin. Because when you have respect to persons, you're not going to treat those that you have respect to persons the same way that you would treat others. Two can do the same thing. Three, four, 10, doesn't matter. They all, 100, they can all do the same thing. All can do the same things. But if you have respect to persons and it's 100, they're going to find a way for the 99 to escape. They're going to do something, have some kind of clause so that the 99 can escape because they have respect to persons. But that one person put all the weight on them because of envying and strife. For where envying and strife is, there is confusion and every evil work. Consider the third chapter of James. James, the third chapter, reading from the 14th through the 18th verses. Third chapter of James, reading from the 14th through the 18th verses. But if ye have bitter envying and strife in your hearts, glory not, and lie not against the truth. This wisdom descendeth not from above, but is earthly, sensual, devilish. For where envying and strife is, there is confusion and every evil work. But the wisdom that is from above is first pure, then peaceable, gentle, and easy to be entreated, full of mercy and good fruits, without partiality and without hypocrisy. And the fruit of righteousness is sown in peace of them that make peace. See, you can't go and be a rabble rouser and expect to have peace. People expect to be rabble rousers and indeed are rabble rousers, but you're supposed to accept that. That's supposed to be acceptable, and no questions indeed are supposed to be asked. And the fruit of righteousness, the scripture states, is sown in peace of them that make peace. So in order to proceed the way you ought to proceed, you have to know what is right. You have to know the truth. And in order to know the truth, that then you can proceed in the manner indeed to which you ought. Because you want to take care of this. You want to take care of that. You want to make things right. But how can you make anything right if you don't know what is true and what is the truth? But then again, you have to be careful as to what you want to make right. Because who can make straight which God Almighty hath made crooked? And who can make crooked which God Almighty has made straight? So you shall know the truth, and the truth shall make you free. When it came to truth, even Pilate asked a question. Pilate saith unto him, what is truth? What is truth? And what was the answer?
John, the 18th chapter. Consider the 18th chapter of John, reading from the 31st through the 38th verses. John, the 18th chapter, reading from the 31st through the 38th verses. The word of the Lord states, "Then said Pilate unto them, Take ye him, and judge him according to your law. The Jews therefore said unto him, It is not lawful for us to put any man to death, that the saying of Jesus might be fulfilled, which he spake, signifying what death he should die. Then Pilate entered into the judgment hall again and called Jesus and said unto him, Art thou the king of the Jews? Jesus answered him, Sayest thou this thing of thyself, or did others tell it thee of me? Pilate answered, Am I a Jew? Thine own nation and the chief priests have delivered thee unto me. What hast thou done? Jesus answered, My kingdom is not of this world. If my kingdom were of this world, then would my servants fight, that I should not be delivered to the Jews. But now is my kingdom not from hence. Pilate therefore said unto him, Art thou a king then? Jesus answered, Thou sayest that I am a king. To this end was I born, and for this cause came I into the world, that I should bear witness unto the truth. Everyone that is of the truth heareth my voice. Everyone that is of the truth heareth my voice. Pilate saith unto him, What is truth? And when he had said this, he went out again unto the Jews, and saith unto them, I find in him no fault at all. So this is what it all comes down to, making your calling and making your election sure. But Jesus didn't just leave it where they had to wonder, say, well, is the truth this? Is the truth that? Pilate asked the question, what is truth? The Bible tells us, Jesus saith unto him, I am the way, the truth, and the life. Jesus saith unto him, I am the way, the truth, and the life. Consider the 14th chapter of John. John, the 14th chapter, reading from the first through the ninth verses. 14th chapter of John, reading from the first through the ninth verses, where the Lord tells us, Let not your heart be troubled. Ye believe in God, believe also in me. In my Father's house are many mansions. If it were not so, I would have told you. I go to prepare a place for you. And if I go and prepare a place for you, I will come again and receive you unto myself, that where I am, there ye may be also. And whither I go, ye know, and the way ye know. Thomas saith unto him, Lord, we know not whither thou goest, and how can we know the way? Jesus saith unto him, I am the way, the truth, and the life. No man cometh unto the Father but by me. If ye had known me, ye should have known my Father also. And from henceforth ye know him and have seen him. Philip saith unto him, Lord, shew us the Father, and it sufficeth us. Jesus saith unto him, Have I been so long time with you, and yet hast thou not known me, Philip? He that hath seen me hath seen the Father. And how sayest thou then, Shew us the Father? Philip saith unto him, Lord, shew us the Father, and it sufficeth us. If you show us the Father, Lord, that's enough for us. Ninth verse, Jesus saith unto him, Have I been so long time with you, and yet hast thou not known me, Philip? He that hath seen me hath seen the Father. And how sayest thou then, Shew us the Father? Jesus said, Listen, how are you going to ask me
to show you the Father when you're looking at him. He that hath seen me hath seen the Father. So this is what it all comes down to, saving yourselves from this untoward generation. So what do you want to do? Wherefore the rather, brethren, give diligence to make your calling and election sure. For if ye do these things, ye shall never fall. Ye shall never fall. See, one thing is for certain. Man will say that is this, and man will say that is that. But every word of God is pure. And when God says yea, man can say maybe so, perhaps no. It's going to be sometimes, who knows, so forth and so on. But when God Almighty says yea, it's yea. And when God Almighty gives an answer, that's what it is. Man will say, well, because of this, it was this. And because of that, it was that. But when God Almighty says it's this, that's what it is. And when God Almighty says it's that, that indeed is what it is. So wherefore the rather, brethren, give diligence to make your calling and election sure. For if ye do these things, ye shall never fall. If anyone, God forbid, should fall, it's because they were not diligent to make their callings and election sure. But it was this happened, and then they said that, and the other person was doing the thing, and then all of those other things, and they may have a laundry list of all the things of why it is the way it is. But wherefore the rather, brethren, give diligence to make your calling and election sure. For if ye do these things, the scripture states, ye shall never fall. And God Almighty simply cannot lie. If you give diligence to make your calling and election sure, and you are diligent about it, you're never going to fall. And consider the blessing that we have in Christ Jesus, that if you're willing to be diligent, you're never going to fall. But they were all saying this, and they were all saying that, and likewise, Christ Jesus, our Lord, the Bible tells us, the tongue can no man tame. No man can tame the tongue. You tell a man, say, listen, this is the situation, and this is how it's going to proceed. And if you do not line up with the situation, and you do not line up with the way that is proceeding, is going to cost you your lives. And we're just letting you know before anything proceeds that if you don't line up this way, if you don't speak that way, it's going to cost you your lives. But the tongue can no man tame. If you really are sincere to do what's good, and you are really sincere to do what's right, then you just have to give your life and give your lives, because the tongue can no man tame. So who ought we to believe? We ought to obey God, the scripture tells us, rather than men. When it comes down to what's good, it comes down to what's right, wherefore the rather, brethren, give diligence to make your calling and election sure. For if ye do these things, ye shall never fall. 2 Peter, first chapter. Consider the book of 2 Peter, the first chapter. And we'll read the 10th verse. 2 Peter, first chapter. Reading the 10th verse, where the Lord tells us, wherefore the rather, brethren,
Give diligence to make your calling and election sure. For if ye do these things, ye shall never fall. And consider, the scripture tells us, for if ye do these things, ye shall never fall. Now, God forbid, should any fall, whatever excuse or excuses that may be rendered, someone's not telling the truth. Yea, let God be true, but every man a liar. So the only thing you have to do is believe on Christ Jesus as the scripture hath said. Work out your own salvation with fear and trembling, and save yourselves from this untoward generation. Because in the end, who shall separate us from the love of Christ? Who shall separate us from the love of Christ? You know what's good? You know what's right? You have the love of Christ. Who's going to separate you? He, she, they, person, places, things. Who shall separate us? What person? What person on the face of this earth shall separate you from the love of Christ Jesus, our Lord? Consider the 8th chapter of Romans. Romans, the 8th chapter, reading from the 27th through the 39th verses. Romans, the 8th chapter, reading from the 27th through the 39th verses. And he that searcheth the hearts knoweth what is the mind of the Spirit, because he maketh intercession for the saints according to the will of who? According to the will of God. And we know that all things work together for good to them that love God, to them who are the called according to his purpose. For whom he did foreknow, he also did predestinate to be conformed to the image of his Son, that he might be the firstborn among many brethren. Moreover, whom he did predestinate, them he also called. And whom he called, them he also justified. And whom he justified, them he also glorified. What shall we then say of these things? If God be for us, who can be against us? He that spared not his own Son, but delivered him up for us all, how shall he not with him also freely give us all things? Who shall lay anything to the charge of God's elect? It is God that justifieth. Who is he that condemneth? It is Christ that died, yea, rather, that is risen again, who is risen at the right hand of God, who also maketh intercession for us. Who shall separate us from the love of Christ? Shall tribulation, or distress, or persecution, or famine, or nakedness, or peril, or sword? As it is written, for thy sake we are killed all the day long. We are accounted as sheep for the slaughter. Nay, in all these things, we are more than conquerors through him that loved us. For I am persuaded that neither death, nor life, nor angels, nor principalities, nor powers, nor things present, nor things to come, nor height, nor depth, nor any other creature shall be able to separate us from the love of God, which is in Christ Jesus, our Lord. Who shall separate us? Who shall separate us, 35th verse, from the love of Christ? Shall tribulation, or distress, or persecution, or famine, or nakedness, or peril, or sword? So you fight the good fight, you hold fast, and you make your callings and make your election sure. Because one thing we know,
and that repentance and remission of sins should be preached in his name among all nations, beginning at Jerusalem. One thing we know, and because I tell you the truth, the scripture states, ye believe me not. Consider here again the 8th chapter of John. John, the 8th chapter, reading from the 31st through the 47th verses. John, the 8th chapter, reading from the 31st through the 47th verses. Consider the word of our Heavenly Father, Christ Jesus, our Lord, even God Almighty himself. John, the 8th chapter, reading from the 31st through the 47th verses. Then said Jesus to those Jews which believed on him, if ye continue in my word, then are ye my disciples indeed. And ye shall know the truth, and the truth shall make you free. They answered him, we be Abraham's seed, and we were never in bondage to any man. How sayest thou that ye shall be made free? Jesus answered them, verily, verily, I say unto you, whosoever committeth sin is the servant of sin. And the servant abideth not in the house forever, but the Son abideth ever. If the Son therefore shall make you free, ye shall be free indeed. I know that ye are Abraham's seed, but ye seek to kill me, because my word hath no place in you. I speak that which I have seen with my Father, and ye do that which ye have seen with your father. They answered and said unto him, Abraham is our father. Jesus saith unto them, if ye were Abraham's children, ye would do the works of Abraham. But now ye seek to kill me, a man that hath told you the truth, which I have heard of God. This did not Abraham. Ye do the deeds of your father. Then said they to him, we be not born of fornication. We have one Father, even God. Jesus said unto them, if God were your Father, ye would love me. For I proceeded forth and came from God. Neither came I of myself, but he sent me. Why do ye not understand my speech? Even because ye cannot hear my word. Ye are of your father, the devil, and the lust of your father ye will do. He was a murderer from the beginning and abode not in the truth, because there is no truth in him. When he speaketh a lie, he speaketh of his own, for he is a liar and the father of it. And because I tell you the truth, ye believe me not. Which of you convinces me of sin? And if I say the truth, why do you not believe me? He that is of God heareth God's words. Ye therefore hear them not, because ye are not of God. So

get caught up into this, and to get caught up into that, to get caught up into other things. But knowing this verse, that no prophecy of the scripture is of any private interpretation. One will come along and say, well, we can go about it this way because of that. We do not have to go that way because of this and all of those other things. But knowing this verse, that no prophecy of the scripture is of any private interpretation. When the scripture states yea, it is yea. When the scripture states nay, it is nay. And let your yeas be yea, and your nays nay, lest ye fall into condemnation. Because if it's yea, and you say any other thing other than yea, you have fallen into condemnation. If the scripture states nay, and you say any other thing other than nay, you have fallen into condemnation. Well, we said yea because of this and because of that, and we said nay because of that and because of this. But here again, knowing this verse, that no prophecy of the scripture is of any private interpretation. Imagine what the world would be if everyone had their own private interpretation of what the word of the Lord had to say. So, but that which ye have already, hold fast till I come. But that which ye have already, which you already have, hold fast till I come. Revelation the second chapter, reading the 25th verse. Second chapter of Revelation, reading the 25th verse. But that which ye have already, hold fast till I come. So what you have already is that you know neither is there salvation in any other. For there is none other name under heaven given among men whereby we must be saved. So the question remains, sirs, what must I do to be saved? What must you do to be saved? You must repent, be baptized, every one of you, in the name of Jesus Christ for the remission of sins, and ye shall receive the gift of the Holy Ghost, speaking with other tongues as the Spirit of God gives you utterance, as in accordance with the book of Acts, the second chapter, reading from the 36th through the 38th verses. Second chapter of Acts, 36th verse. Therefore, let all the house of Israel know assuredly that God hath made that same Jesus, whom ye have crucified, both Lord and Christ. Now when they heard this, they were pricked in their heart, and said unto Peter and to the rest of the apostles, men and brethren, what shall we do? Then Peter said unto them, repent and be baptized, every one of you, in the name of Jesus Christ, for the remission of sins, and ye shall receive the gift of the Holy Ghost. Some say, well, all we have to do is bow our heads and make the hour of decision. All we have to do is accept Christ as our personal Savior. All we have to do is the moment that we pray the sinner's prayer, indeed we shall be saved. And for this cause, God shall send them strong delusion and cause them to believe a lie, because they did not have the love of truth, of the truth, that they might indeed save themselves from this untoward generation. So when the scripture states one Lord, one faith, one baptism, when the scripture states anything that the scripture states, and anyone says, well, it's because of this we can go this way, or because of that we can go that way, and for this cause, God shall send them strong delusion, and notice

0: scripture tells us, and caused them to believe a lie because they did not have the love of the truth that they might save themselves from this untoward generation. So you must repent. Be baptized, every one of you, in the name of Jesus Christ for the remission of sins, and ye shall receive the gift of the Holy Ghost. And what is the gift of the Holy Ghost? Well, consider the book of Acts, the second chapter, reading from the first through the fourth verses. And when the day of Pentecost was fully come, they were all with one accord in one place. And suddenly there came a sound from heaven as of a rushing mighty wind, and it filled all the house where they were sitting. And there appeared unto them cloven tongues like as a fire, and it sat upon each of them. And they were all filled with the Holy Ghost and began to speak with other tongues as the Spirit gave them utterance. So what is the Holy Ghost? Acts the second chapter, fourth verse. And they were all filled with the Holy Ghost and began to speak with other tongues as the Spirit gave them utterance. So finally, precious people of God, let us go to the book of 2 Corinthians, second chapter, and say unto you to continue to be diligent, to make your callings and your election sure. Continue to be diligent, to do that which you know to be good and which you know to be right, lest Satan should get an advantage of us. For the scripture tells us, for we are not ignorant of his devices. So finally, 2 Corinthians, second chapter, reading the 10th and 11th verses. 2 Corinthians, second chapter, 10th and 11th verses. To whom ye forgive anything, I forgive also. For if I forgave anything, to whom I forgave it, for your sakes forgave I it in the person of Christ, lest Satan should get an advantage of us, for we are not ignorant of his devices. So may the Lord bless you. May the Lord keep you. May the Lord preserve your strengths. May the Lord make his countenance to shine upon you, give you hope, give you peace, give you the blessed assurance that there's none other than one Lord, one faith, one baptism, that you must repent and be baptized, every one of you, in the name of Jesus Christ, for the remission of sins, and ye shall receive the gift of the Holy Ghost, speaking with other tongues as the Spirit of God gives you utterance. Again, I say unto you, consider what I say. The Lord give you understanding in all things. But if our gospel be hid, it is hid to them that are lost. Save yourselves from this untoward generation. Fight the good fight of faith unto the end. And as always, we say unto you finally, am I therefore become your enemy? Because I tell you the truth. May the Lord bless you. May the Lord keep you. And peace be unto you.
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We're reaching over 150 nations. That's approximately 335.1 million people. Welcome to Gospel Legacies on this evening. I'm your host, Tyrone Bowman. As always, joining me live in studio, co-hosting Apostle John Lawson, along with Seniors Advocate Edna Williams. Tonight, in profile, the one and only Dorothy Norwood, evangelist, writer,